0: Keith Peters in Washington. The House on Tuesday approved a $70 billion ICE funding bill. Correspondent Laura Winters reports.
1: The $70 billion bill funds ICE through the rest of President Trump's term in office. The legislation cleared the House in a narrow 214 to 212 vote. The Senate approved the bill on Friday after weeks and weeks of roadblocks and delays. Democrats have refused to fund ICE and Border Patrol unless there are reforms. Laura Winters reporting.
0: The U.S. military said Tuesday that it carried out strikes on Iran following the crash of an Army helicopter near the Strait of Hormuz that President Trump blamed on the Islamic Republic. U.S. Central Command said on social media that the strikes would be a proportional response to unjustified Iranian aggression. Iranian state media reported that explosions were heard on Keshem Island in the Strait of Hormuz. A rowdy Knicks watch party ends with 21 in custody and 5 officers injured.
2: Police say one Game 3 event in Manhattan turned chaotic. Upset Knicks fans scaled light poles, pelted officers with objects, and ripped out street signs. President Trump's attendance at the game led police to close off a large area outside Madison Square Garden at 34th Street. Instead, about 7,000 people gathered at Bryant Park at 42nd Street. Again, while the party was mostly calm, some fans blocked traffic and refused to disperse. Police arrested 8 people and 13 others were issued criminal court summonses. 5 police officers were injured. Julie Walker, New York.
0: On Wall Street, a mixed day as the Dow was up by 86 points, but the Nasdaq dropped 250, the S&P lower by 19, oil dropping below $90 a barrel. More on these stories at townhall.com.
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5: A body found in a burning car. I'm Chris Davis. That body was discovered while firefighters were trying to put the car fire out last night, says the Kern County Sheriff's Office. That fire was at Oswell and Oregon Streets about 10:30 p.m. and as soon as they thought something was up, firefighters called for deputies who confirmed the body was in the car. So far, how that person died has not been determined and their identity has not been made public. Investigators have not announced any arrests. In the incident on the Kern River at Lake Isabella Saturday, the Kern County Sheriff's Office rescue team had no updates this morning on Corey Vargas, the man who was swept away and has not been found despite an extensive 3-day search that has included choppers and drones, rafts and boats, and volunteers. His family says Vargas fell in while trying to help the family dog, Duke, who was also lost. Some recent thefts were being investigated by Kern County deputies when they ended up arresting 3 people and finding thousands of dollars worth of stolen things at a house on Smith Street in Bakersfield, according to a post from the sheriff's office. They announced the arrest of 47-year-old Alfredo Gonzalez, 46-year-old John Estacio, and 20-year-old Gregorio Gonzalez, all of Bakersfield, charged with commercial burglary, possession of stolen property, and criminal conspiracy to commit a crime. A canine officer who is not only a certified patrol dog, but who can also sniff out cocaine, meth, and heroin has been hired along with his human partner, Bakersfield Law Enforcement Ranger Matthew Pena at the Bureau of Land Management. Barry is a 1-year-old Belgian Malinois, and both just finished up 8 weeks of training in Idaho. I'm Chris Davis in the KERN Newsroom with news every half hour and when it breaks on News Talk 96.1 and AM 1230. KERN.

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4: 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Still lots to do in the final hour. We'll talk about Knicks Spurs. I think the Knicks are in trouble, with a capital T. We'll talk about that with our next guest as well. And Serena Williams is back on a court today. We'll talk about that with our guest and at the bottom of the hour as well. And I'll tell you how you can see Jupiter and Venus through the naked eye tonight if you look to the west. And on June 14th, apparently with the naked eye, you'll be able to see Venus, Jupiter, and Mercury. We'll talk about that. I am all into this. But we do have on the phone, and again, our phones are down, so I apologize for perhaps the poor quality of the audio, but we've got our good friend Nick Ragone live from Philadelphia, Pennsylvania. And before we talk about his epic round with Jason Kelce, got to get your thoughts on Nelly Korda. I think she is the finest golfer on the planet. What say you?
5: Well, I predicted, you said on Friday, who's going to win? I said Nelly, even though she had played poorly the first round. Yeah. I agree. She's, I think she's one of the all-time great female players and maybe the most exciting player right now in golf.
4: Yeah.
5: I think, you know, with Scotty having an off year, it's reasonable to say that the most dominant golfer in professional golf. And look, that she, you know, she to make a grip change the tournament, the middle of a major, and then the U.S. Open is almost unheard of.
4: Yeah.
5: It's just the mental discipline to make radical a change in tournament play is insane. I mean, I work on swing changes all the time, and rarely does it ever get from the, you know, the course. It's so hard to do it, and to do it in a major, and with the grip, which is such a, that is,
4: your phone, we're having problems with, I hope it's your phone, coming in and out a little bit, but you're right. Did you hear what her sister said? Because it was her sister's suggestion. And she told a story in the news conference or on an interview that her sister was in tears because she said, oh, my God, I just told my sister to change her grip in the middle of a U.S. Open. And she was so frightened that her sister would lose and it'd be her fault, essentially.
5: I mean, because, you know, her sister was an elite golfer, too, and she knows how crazy it is to recommend a grip change in the middle of an Open, in the middle of a major, when you're in contention. It's pure. But that just shows you how mentally.
4: We're having problems with phones. Good googly moogly.
5: It might be mine. I'm at our golf club in a little room where I could speak and not allowed to use a phone, so I might have to call you back.
4: This
5: phone balls.
4: Is that right? Let's see how far we can go and get into Jason Kelce. Tell us about your round with Taylor Swift's brother-in-law.
5: Soon to be, you know, we played in the Eagles Autism Foundation event, which is one of the great events at Marriott, and Kelce was my partner along with a couple of others, and I had three birds, and I
4: oh man, yeah, you're gonna have to call us back, Nick.
5: I'll call you back. I'm sorry. It's probably me.
4: That's all right. Call us back at maybe 15 at the bottom of the hour, whichever you want. Doesn't matter.
5: All right, we'll do. Bottom of the hour.
4: Thanks, man. All right, sorry about that, guys. Just wanted to talk about Jason Kelce. I wanted to hear about this. And I wanted to hear about him meeting Saquon Barkley and just, I just want to hear about all of it. This guy is, God, I hope he's not listening. But he just never ceases to amaze me. Like I told you, I've known him. He's lived in four cities since I met him about 20 years ago. When we first met, he was living in New York. Then he moved to Washington, where he took me to a Nationals game. It was my first honor flight, so we weren't broadcasting then. I was just kind of a media observer. And so I had nothing to do that night. So I went to a Nationals game.

And it caused consternation amongst the leaders of Honor Flight that literally has been recently discussed still. It was that many years ago, but it's still being discussed. And then he moved to St. Louis, and now he lives in Philadelphia. And when I went and played in his golf tournament in St. Louis, he gave me access to their suite at Busch Stadium, where I hung out with Ozzie Smith, legendary Hall of Famer for the St. Louis Cardinals. And while I was doing that with my friend Kelly, he was hosting the governor of Missouri and the lieutenant governor. And now he's moved to Philly, and he's completely ensconced. He is basically second of command of, it's a Jefferson Hospital Group in Philadelphia. He was with Ascension Charity Hospital Group in St. Louis. And in Washington, he was part of the second largest public relations firm in the country, both in New York and Washington. They sent him to Washington to head their D.C. office. But it's just amazing. It's his own charisma, his own intelligence, and people just glom to him. And wherever city he goes, he is very good friends with the movers and shakers of that community. And those communities just happen to be some of the greatest cities in our nation: New York, Washington, St. Louis, Philadelphia. And it's just amazing. I'll be heading back in September. That's why I'm working on my game so hard, because I'm going back in September to Philly to play in his tournament. You know, I told you he created a Champions Tour, a senior tour event in St. Louis with Ascension, and now with Jefferson, he's created one in Philadelphia. And, you know, with the contacts that he knows, you know, who knows who's going to be there? There were hopes, since it's a senior event and Eldrick has turned 50, there was dreams that Tiger would be there. Those dreams have been dashed by Tiger's own behavior, but it's an amazing life he leads. It really, really is. I don't know if I'd want to. He's out there hitting balls at 8:12 in the evening. Philly's on East time, aren't they? They're not on Central. They're on East Coast time. So it's 8:12 and he's out there hitting balls. That's what it takes to be a stick. And I barely hit balls before I play, let alone on days where I'm not even playing. That's what it takes if you want to get down. And if I'm going to get ready, I'm leaving in September. So like August is when I'm really going to start. I'm going to start going to my friend Paul Garris simulator. I'm going to start hitting the range. I'm going to take it very, very seriously. And I'm going to hit balls every day for like a week before I go back to St. Louis. I'm not going to do, or to Philadelphia. I'm not going to do what I did in St. Louis, and that's go unprepared and thinking that I'm an athlete and that I can just work it out and then go there and make a jerk of myself like I did in St. Louis. I mean, I made a jerk of myself. I mean, you guys have heard him alluding to the 40-yard sand wedge that I hit and knocked it in the hole. I mean, he brings that up every time we talk about that event, because that's the only shot I hit all day. It's the only decent shot I hit all day. I hold it from about 40 yards, and to show you how badly I was playing, it was a par 3. So what, at most, it was 2 bills? That means it was 2 bills, and I hit it a buck 70. It was actually a buck 70. I hit it about a buck 40. That goes to show you how badly. And everybody saw it, because everybody was on the green, and I was the only one 30, 40 short of the green, and flipped up a wedge, and it carried the bunker, and it rolled in for a 2. But I never saw it because I just wanted to clear the bunker, and I started walking away. But we'll talk with Nick. Hopefully he'll call us back at the bottom of the hour. In the meantime, Serena Williams. Any word on Serena? Chris doesn't have access to his... No word on Serena Williams, but she's making her re-debut. Can you play audio? We've got some Serena Williams audio where she makes it clear what her plans are and explains why she wants to continue at her age at 44. Let's go ahead and take a break, and we come back. You will hear from the greatest female tennis player ever, arguably top 5 greatest tennis players ever, including the men. But there's no doubt she's one major championship behind Margaret Court, but I still think Serena's the best. But as I've said in the past, and I will say again, I'm saddened by this. I really

0: Yeah. And I get it. You'll hear her explain her reasoning, and I get her reasoning, but I just think it's sad. I really do.
1: Not even if she pairs up with her sister again?
0: But she's not playing with her sister. She's playing with the African girl.
1: Oh, right now.
0: At a dobi dobi dobi dobi dobi.
1: But if she gets to Wimbledon, won't they play together? Or is there a possibility?
0: I couldn't say that again if I wanted to. At a dobi dobi dobi dobi dobi.
1: Oh, we're going to get in so much trouble one of these days.
0: I know. The Africans will be calling. I guess she'd play with Venus. I watched we forget what a phenomenal story those two sisters are. We really do. Isn't it funny that the two whitest sports that I grew up with, tennis and golf, dominated by brothers and sisters and sisters? Do you know... It's the old Dean Martin line. Do you know that, and we forget this, because most of y'all were alive. Maybe Burdick wasn't alive. But there were 4 straight Grand Slam events where the two sisters were the finalists. Because they would never put Serena and Venus in the same bracket. You'd never do that. You don't want to see them go at it in the semis. 4 major championships where two sisters who are sisters from Compton were in major tennis championships, 4 in a row. 2 little girls from Compton who grew up playing on grass, if you talk to Serena. That's right. She said, we played on courts in Compton where the concrete was cracked and the grass would grow through the cracks, so we had to hit the balls away from the cracks. That's why it got so accurate, because we had cracks on the courts in Compton. And you couldn't hit it there. I wouldn't want it to hit the crack and Venus not be able to hit it. So we had to avoid the cracks. That's why we got so accurate. So she's played on grass. A couple of Compton girls. Crazy. And a brother from Cyprus. Quick timeout. We're coming right back. It's the Ralph Bailey Show on a Tuesday. Right here on News Talk 96.1 at AM 1230. 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
0: You know, cybersecurity is a tremendous issue in the 21st century. 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

0: I remember when I first heard this as a child, thinking, Bakersfield? Do you know the day I moved up here, I thought Bakersfield was in Riverside County? I hopped in my dad's car thinking I was going to Riverside. And we're like, we're going north? He's like, yeah, that's what Bakersfield is. I said, really? I thought it was east of L.A. No. And my dad had lived here for like a year. It goes to show you what a good son I was. I never came up here to visit him. And the only reason I even knew about this is because I've told this story 100 times. I was on my way to San Francisco. And my mom told me to stop here and see my dad. And I did. And that's when he made the offer to get me back into school and changed my life. Meantime, locally, you remember the Del Oro band leader that we told you about, 27-year-old Salvador Fabian, who didn't take him 2 months of employment before he started preying on the kids at Del Oro High School? He'd been there 2 months. And this is why, judicially, we have to crack down or improve the sentencing of sex offenders. That's why these people up in Wofford Heights or Keene or wherever it is up there that Howard was telling us about are so upset about the government placing a 2-time convicted sex offender in their community. These guys repeat offend. It's who they are. It's how they get off. So what do you expect? Do you think these pedophiles just stop having sex? Is that what you think? Or all of a sudden, out of nowhere, these deviants start having what we would consider to be normal sexual lives? Is that what you really think? No, of course not. So how in the world can you put a convicted sex offender that we know is going to reoffend in some way or another into a community like that? And how can Salvador Fabian, a guy who'd been working, you get a new job, you've been there for 2 months. It's like Graham Platner is married for 18 months and he was already cheating on his wife. You don't even have a honeymoon period. You don't even have a fear factor period. You've been working somewhere for 8 weeks and there's no fear of losing a great new job that you're already preying on the kids. And within 2 months of his employment, he was able to groom one of these children. You see how easy and simple it was? The girl was in court today, or maybe it was yesterday, because I'm off. I was not here yesterday, but in tears, blaming herself. And thankfully and rightfully, the judge was proactive and told her, it was not your fault. You did nothing wrong. Adults are not supposed to, by law, if not by simple morality, not supposed to prey on children, and certainly not in the first 8 weeks of your new job. And guess what he got? Do you know the answer to this?
1: 2 years.
0: You did know the answer. Well, if you knew the answer, just say yes. I wanted to shock the audience. He got 2 years. He got 2 years. So let me get this straight, society. Let me get this straight, California. You can go out and molest a child and do 24 months in prison. The guy that sucker punched me at a restaurant got 24 months in prison. Is that equitable? Is that even? Punching a guy in a bar and having sex with a child? Come on. We have to do better than this. This is crazy. 2 years. And we'll be dealing with Mr. Fabian again. We have to. It's what he does. It's who he is. It's how he gets off. If you're willing to roll the dice with your new job 8 weeks in, and you have the ability to groom some child inside of 8 weeks, what do you think, he's just going to stop? Really? He's 27 years old. You really don't think he's going to reoffend? Because I do.

0: In fact, I know he is. Just remember that name. We'll be hearing that in the news in about a year or two. He won't get a job teaching, but he'll get a job somewhere. And they will follow him because now he's, thank God, a registered sex offender. And he'll reoffend. The stats are in my favor. It's like a 78% recidivism rate. I'll take that bet. If you told me there's a 78% chance that the Spurs are going to win tomorrow night, I'd take that bet. But we're willing to bet that this guy won't reoffend. We're willing to roll the dice that after 24 months, and what, he'll do maybe a year? What, he'll do maybe 14 months, 15 maybe? So the state of California is willing to roll the dice that he'll come out a new man. A new sense of sexualism. I don't need children. I can move on. I can lead a normal life. The same guy who was willing to roll the dice with his gig. And you think that she was the first one? Because I certainly don't. Not if he's 27. I don't think she's the first victim. I think he just got away with it. I think she, in the past, the other girls didn't speak. And that he moved on. It's probably why he was getting this new gig. But this kind of thing is just crazy. And the other thing that I want to chime in, because at the bottom of the hour, we're going to try to call back Nick Ragone. Did you see the name that they picked for the new school out in Delano, the Cesar Chavez school? They absolutely refused to name it Philip Campos, the warrior that passed away as a deputy. They refused that name, and they went with Did they name it Katherine Johnson, or is that what they were considering? They were considering Katherine Johnson, or they named it Katherine Johnson. I'm not sure. Or they just have a finalist. I think she was just among the finalists. Now, I love Katherine Johnson. If you don't know who Katherine Johnson is and you didn't see the motion picture Hidden Figures, she's one of the smartest black people of the 20th century. She's one of the mathematicians that helped the Apollo flight program get up off its feet. If you've seen the motion picture Hidden Figures, she was the woman that was portrayed by Taraji Henson. She has no connection to Los Angeles. She has no connection to California. She certainly, I don't think, has any connections to Delano, or maybe she does. Maybe there's a lineage in her family that's from that area. I don't understand why a Latino school would consider that, but you wouldn't consider Philip Campos? Really? And then there were some other names, like area names, like Cedar Hills and Pleasant Valley, but not Philip Campos, not after a warrior, not one of our own who gave his life in the service of duty. No? What are y'all thinking up there in the North County? Pay tribute to this Katherine Johnson, a wonderful African-American figure. I can't see your hands. Okay, thank you. If anybody can explain that to me, please do. Maybe she has some connections to the North County that I don't know about, but I still think that Philip Campos should have been a unanimous decision out there. It's absolutely mind-boggling. All right, let's Nick Ragone, take two. We're going to try this again. Reach our good friend in Philadelphia. It's the Ralph Bailey Show. I would stick around if I you.
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2: Kern News, I'm Keith Peters in Washington. The U.S. military said Tuesday that it carried out strikes on Iran following the crash of an Army helicopter near the Strait of Hormuz that President Trump blamed on the Islamic Republic. U.S. Central Command said on social media that the strikes would be a proportional response to unjustified Iranian aggression. Iranian state media reported that explosions were heard on Keshem Island in the Strait of Hormuz. A bill to provide nearly $70 billion for immigration enforcement narrowly passed the House on Tuesday and now goes to President Trump for his signature, fueling the administration's deportation agenda for the remainder of his time in the White House. Republicans used their majority to get the bill over the finish line, funding a pair of Homeland Security agencies through the next 3 years. More details at srnnews.com.
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1: I'm Chris Davis. A body found in a burning car has not yet been ID'd publicly, says the Kern County Sheriff's Office. That person was found in the car while firefighters were fighting the car fire about 10:20 last night at Oswell and Oregon Streets. No arrests have been announced and no cause and manner of death have been determined yet. Corey Vargas is still missing. He's the man who slipped, fell in, and was swept away in the Kern River Saturday near Lake Isabella, his family says, while trying to rescue the family dog, Duke, who also had fallen in. Highway 58 will be closed for some paving work tomorrow from 6:30 to 3:30 from Stoner Drive to Highway 43. You are advised to use Taft Highway for an alternate route. I'm Chris Davis in the KERN Newsroom with news every half hour and when it breaks on News Talk.

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0: Please stand by. Yes, sir. Are you ready to try this again?
1: I am.
0: My phone calls you Nick Ragone. I love that.
1: AI.
0: Nick Ragone. So, as we last left you, you were at Marion playing golf with Jason Kelce. Tell us all about it.
1: So, every year we play in the Eagles Autism Foundation event, which is one of the best fundraisers I've ever been a part of, and Jeffrey Lurie, the owner of the Eagles, is really committed to raising money to find a cure and help those with autism. And so all the players come out for it, Saquon and Jalen, the current players, alumni like Jason Kelce. It's at Marion, so you can't beat that. And I think they've raised tens of millions of dollars for the Eagles Autism Foundation. Again, a passion of Jeffrey Lurie. And so
0: does he have autistic
1: I played with Saquon.
0: Yeah. Does he have autistic kids?
1: I believe Mr. Lurie's brother is autistic. And okay. So that's why he's so committed to it.
0: Okay.
1: And so this year, I was gonna play with Jeffrey. He couldn't, and played with Jason Kelce, and he's just a total gentleman. I know he's got a personality on TV and all that stuff, but like, thoughtful, really considerate, just a great guy, great stories, great personality, just knows everybody's name and is really engaging, is present, and I couldn't have had a better time. And we came in second, and I hooped an 80-yard wedge for an eagle.
0: Nice. And you made a couple birdies, you were telling me.
1: Three birdies, and had a great time, and it's always fun to be outside and at Marion and with some Eagles players, and got to see some of the new guys, and it's going to be a great football season. I think this is going to be a great team. I think, there's been a lot of moves in the offseason with the Eagles, but this, Philadelphia is a football town. It is a great sports town, but it is a football town.
0: Yeah, it is. Yeah, it is. Are you happy they got rid of A.J. Brown?
1: I mean, I'm not happy or unhappy. A.J. is a great player. I mean, he's a potential Hall of Famer. He's had 6,000.

0: yard seasons to begin his career.
1: Yeah.
0: But clearly it just wasn't working, the sort of chemistry in the locker room. So, I think everybody agrees it just something had to be done. And, you know, our first-round pick was at USC as a receiver. So hopefully that'll make up for some of the productivity. But, you know, I mean, A.J. Brown's a legitimate, you know, he's on the trajectory of having a Hall of Fame career.
1: Yeah. Yeah, on a trajectory. He's not that close, but he's you're right.
0: No.
1: He'd have to put four more years.
0: How many players have started their first 6 years with 1,000-yard seasons? It's not a huge group of guys.
1: Yeah, you're right. And those that are there are probably all in the Hall of Fame.
0: All in the Hall. I mean, I'm not saying he'll be in the Hall, but, like, he's a legit number one receiver. Like, big guy, downfield threat, stays healthy, on the field, good hands. I mean, he's, you know, they won two Super Bowls with him, so... You know, but, like, you know how it is. Sometimes players just – it doesn't fit anymore, and it didn't fit anymore.
1: Yeah.
0: And so I think it's probably for the best for everybody. But that's a lot of productivity the offense has to make up.
1: Yeah, absolutely. Absolutely. What kind of player is Jason Kelce?
0: I mean, Jason, I think, is a Hall of Famer.
1: No, he's
0: going to be a Hall of Famer.
1: Yes, of course. He's a first ballot.
0: Golf.
1: Yeah.
0: You know, he has surprisingly really good touch for a big guy. He's, you know, he's big. He's 300 pounds, very big in the chest, very barrel-chested. But, you know, he hits it a long way when he connects. What impressed me the most was, like, really good putter, really good finesse shots around the green, really understands the game of golf. He's not out there just as a brute. And I've been around a lot of celebs, have you, and I played a lot of golf with athletes and been around. And I don't know that I've been around somebody who's more just thoughtful. You know how when you're with somebody and they're thoughtful and they're present and they're engaging. And I've been in a lot of pro-ams and outings where the celeb checks out and they're not really there. And I was just blown away at what a gentleman he is.
1: Oh, he's a brilliant cat. He saved his, you know the story of him and Travis at University of Cincinnati?
0: No.
1: Oh, another thing. You know, I'm jotting down these things that I know that you didn't know. And I've been bragging about I knew the Midway thing that you didn't know. That blows me away that you didn't know that.
0: I knew he went to Cincinnati, but I didn't know anything.
1: Yes, that Travis gets – oh, so Travis comes in as a quarterback. He's younger than his brother. His brother's about to graduate. I think his brother did graduate with honors, as a matter of fact. And Travis is coming up as a quarterback. And he's doing fairly well as a quarterback. I think he was second string, and he gets popped for marijuana. And back then, marijuana was a death sentence. He gets kicked off not only the team, but school. And it was Jason Kelce who not only went to the coach, but went to the dean. And on the strength of his getting a degree and getting with honors, they accepted him back to school. The coach said, I'll accept him back on the team, but I have no room at quarterback. But we do have a spot at tight end if you want to play tight end. And Travis is like, okay. And now he's going to be a first ballot Hall of Famer as a tight end.
0: Hey, I did not know that.
1: Yes.
0: It's funny. We talked a little bit about, you know, kind of his, you know, first ballot Hall of Famer, his brother. And I argued, you know, I said, I think your brother's a top three tight end in history. Like Tony Gonzalez is up there.
1: Yeah.
0: I think Kellen Winslow is still the greatest tight end of all time. The original Kellen was a kid.
1: Yeah, no, thank
0: you. I think he reinvented that position the way LT reinvented linebacker.
1: Yep, you're absolutely right. I would totally agree with that.
0: He was the first big, fast tight end that could dominate a game.
1: Do you remember the Miami-San Diego game?
0: Yeah, I mean, that was one of the most epic 14 catches, heat exhaustion, blocked a field goal.
1: That's what I thought I didn't think you were getting.
0: You're not going to get me on that.
1: A tight end blocked a field goal. That's crazy.
0: And it hit him in the armpit. Like, he blocked it with, like, 8 feet to spare. And, you know, that was a great hook and ladder game. They won it. That's arguably the greatest playoff game of all time still, 38-35, I think. I mean, Miami had that 24-3. I mean, San Diego had a 24-3 lead. They get the hook and ladder play before the end of the first half. I mean, great games of all time. Won by, I think, Rolf Bonerska.
1: Yeah, you're absolutely right. You're absolutely right. As a Raider fan, I would disagree with you. I would say the ghost to the post. Raiders.
0: The Holy Roller. I mean, there's a lot of Raider games you could pick from. But, I mean, objectively, a top five game of all time
1: clearly.
0: Is that Charger Miami game.
1: I still have images of them literally carrying Kellen Winslow off the field.
0: Yeah, I mean, the two guys, him in the middle with the towel over his head. I mean, the NFL Films has great footage of that with the music, and it's da-da-da-da-dun-dun, and it had the Rocky music on it. It's bone-chilling. And, you know, I think that's the game that – so San Diego wins, then they go into Cincinnati for the coldest game in history.
1: Yeah, and got
0: – remember that?
1: Yes,
0: like 50
1: I do.
0: Below.
1: Yes, I do.

0: where they had to send the bands away because the kids' lips were getting torn off on their instruments. Yep. I remember that.
1: I mean, that season was just epic. I mean, I think that's the 49ers beat the Bengals in the Super Bowl, which was a letdown. But that playoff run, it's you know, that was the year after the Raiders won the Super Bowl, of course, yep. And they didn't make the playoffs.
0: Yep. I was at that Super Bowl. 77.
1: Oh, that's right. You told me that.
0: 78.
1: Wait. Do you know a little footnote? That Raiders season, they won 3 games in a row without scoring a point.
0: Really?
1: Yeah,
0: Without giving up a point, you mean?
1: No, without scoring. Their offense was totally inept.
0: What year was this?
1: This was 81.
0: Oh, no, I'm talking 70. I'm sorry. I'm in the wrong season. Wrong season. Forget it. I was at the 78 Super Bowl, 77 season, where they lost one game, and they lost it to New England, and then they ended up beating New England in the playoffs.
1: Yeah, in the playoffs, yeah. They beat the Vikings.
0: And one of our local teachers, Brent... What's Brent's last name? Oh, God. Brent. I can't remember Brent's last name. But he was a running back for the Minnesota Vikings. And I always bring this up. But he fumbled in the game at the end of the game.
1: Jeez.
0: Yeah, he fumbled on the 5-yard line.
1: He must have been a blocking back for Chuck Foreman because Chuck Foreman was their offense.
0: You're right. He was a fullback. Back in the day when they had
1: that Fran targeted Chuck Foreman, that I'm out of shot. I think
0: Sammy White. In fact, that's whose helmet came flying off in the game.
1: With Jack Tatum, the assassin.
0: Yeah.
1: I love those old Raider teams.
0: Yes, sir. And I wasn't even a Raider fan back then. I was a Ram fan. We had Ram season tickets back then. I was a Ram fan. I got a couple other sports things I want to get through with you. Serena Williams. Well, no, let's start with your Knicks. You a little panicky now? You a little panicked?
1: A little bit. I did not see that loss coming last night, to be honest. I thought they had broken San Antonio's will.
0: I thought so, too.
1: San Antonio put in a gutsy performance because every time it looked like the Knicks were clawing back into it, they somehow staved them off. So I'm slightly nervous, yes. I'd be lying if... By the way, I saw Jay Wright, Villanova's legendary 2-time champion coach at Marion, and we talked a little bit about the Knicks, and I predicted, I said, they're going to sweep them, and he goes, I don't think they are. I think there's a couple losses in there.
0: Jay Wright, good for him.
1: That's funny.
0: The other thing I want to get your thoughts on, Serena Williams at 44 is hitting the court again. I don't want to see this. Chris Burdick thinks, my producer thinks I'm nuts. He wants to see her with Venus at Wimbledon again. I haven't played the audio. I was going to play it, but she talks about, and I get this. I totally get it. You know, her daughter's 8. The other one's a little younger, but she's like, I want my kids to see me play. And I get that. I totally get that. But I mean,
1: she's still the greatest of all time. Like, absolutely. Are you doubting that she could come back?
0: Yes.
1: Look, George Foreman came back. A lot of people come back and do well. Look, I think it's probably good for the game to have.
0: Yeah.
1: You know, when was the last time there was a lot of noise in tennis? So
0: yeah.
1: I think it's great. I mean, I think, you know, look, is she going to come back and dominate? No, but is it conceivable that she could come back and be very competitive? Yeah, of course.
0: You think? I think these young kids would run her off the court. I really do.
1: Well, the conditioning is probably the biggest aspect of that.
0: Yeah.
1: You know, if I was playing her, I'd do an Agassi and just hit from the baseline all day and run you around.
0: Exactly, and that's exactly what they would do. And at 44, I think her sister is in a little better shape than she is. She's been a mom for a while now, you know?
1: Look, it's not easy, but, like, look, you saw Michelle Wee West try to come back. And I think a lot of them, when they have kids, they want to come back and be like, hey, I used to be able to do this. And,
0: yeah.
1: You know, it's not easy. I mean, golf is fickle. It's, even though physically Michelle Wee can still do it all, once you lose it, you're kind of hard to get it back. I don't know if tennis is the same way. We'll find out.
0: Yeah, who are you telling? What's wrong?
2: Your volume, did you turn it off? The computer.
0: Oh, did I? I'm sorry. I did.
2: And I apologize to everybody. I can't exactly... We were working on stuff, so I didn't see everybody's text messages until right now.
0: Sorry. The whole YouTube audience did not hear you because of my stupidity, but I apologize.
2: He says he's going downstairs to check on it.
1: So I'm happy to repeat it. What part?
0: How was Jason Kelsey's round? No, we're not going to repeat it. Can they hear it on when we televise it? Can they hear it on the YouTube?
2: What do you mean?
0: Like when they go back and view it tonight, can they see?
2: No, because you just X'd it all out. It was all muted.
0: I'm having a wonderful day, aren't I? Anyway, all right. Well, I appreciate you taking the time. Look to the west tonight. You can see Venus and Jupiter in with the naked eye. Do you know that?
1: I'm so excited. I'm a big solar system planetary
0: nerd.
1: I am too. So that is totally cool. So I don't know which way west is. I got to figure that out.

0: but you can see, wait, Jupiter and Venus?
1: Yes. And then on June, okay, on the 14th, you'll be able to see Mercury, Venus, and Jupiter.
0: I love that. You know, it's, I watch a lot of videos on YouTube about the size of the solar system and how big it really is. But, like, do you know, here's a little tidbit. Like, our closest star is Alpha Centauri.
1: Right.
0: And it's 4.2 light years away. But, you know, our sun's gravitational pull, the outer limits of the Oort belt, go a light year away, almost halfway to Alpha Centauri, our sun's gravitational pull can still be seen. That's beyond the sort of to the outer limits of the Oort belt. It's almost a light year away.
1: That's
0: that our sun still has gravitational influence. Isn't that just enormous?
1: And that it's not, our sun is not the largest star in our galaxy.
0: Oh, not even by a long shot. It's a very average star.
1: It really is. It really is. And the fact,
0: but just the distance between that it takes light a year to travel from the sun to the outer limits of its gravitational pull, you know, by comparison, it takes light 8 minutes to get to us. It takes, you know, 4 hours for light to go past Neptune,
1: right,
0: which is considered the end of our solar system.
1: Yeah.
0: And then another year to hit the outer limits of its gravitational influence.
1: That's crazy.
0: That is crazy. Just the size of it all is really crazy.
1: It really is. I got back in this. In fact, they named the crew for Artemis II today. But that's what got me reunited into this thing. The Artemis mission was just amazing to me. Absolutely amazing.
0: I'm with you on that. And I didn't live through the original Apollo, and I wish I had. But I so love space exploration. And even listening to Elon talking about using the main moon as a base for Mars and how the Mars would be a nice fixer-upper planet. But, like, the idea that within 500 years, we probably, you know, moon will probably be a giant data center for AI, and that, you know, Mars will be a colony. There's no doubt about it. And, you know, at some point, our entire solar system within 5,000 years will be completely harnessed by humans or AI or whatever. And within probably a million years, our entire galaxy.
1: Isn't that crazy? Isn't that crazy?
0: It is crazy.
1: I do believe that. I really do.
0: I 100% believe that.
1: Do you believe there are aliens amongst us?
0: I don't. Here's why. Here's my quick theory on that. I think there's only two numbers that make sense for alien, complex alien life, not like bacteria, but like human level complexity. There's only two numbers that make sense to me. Either the galaxy is teeming with it. I mean, you know, the universe is either teeming with it because there's 100 billion galaxies and each galaxy has a trillion stars. So either it's teeming with it or there's only one. There, you know, it doesn't make sense if there's 15 or 20 or 30 alien solar systems. It's either teeming with it or there's just, we're a fluke accident. And I don't see any evidence that there's alien life out there.
1: I believe in the former. I think you're absolutely right. I think they're teeming with it. I think they're intelligent enough that we wouldn't know, because some of these sightings now, you know, we've changed. The reason that it's becoming credible is because when we were growing up, it was the same people that saw Bigfoot. It was the farmer in Nebraska. It was the hippie, hippie in the outskirts of Upper Washington. But now it's Navy pilots. It's Jimmy Carter who said he saw an alien or a UFO, I should say. I mean, now it's legitimate folks that are saying, the Navy pilots are saying, I'm not going to call it a UFO, but I saw a blip, and we've seen the video of it, that disappeared in a manner that I can't explain as a Navy pilot.
0: Yeah, there's that guy Lazar who goes on Joe Rogan's show that tells a tale.
1: Yeah, I mean,
0: I know. I'm on the other end of that spectrum. If I had a bet, I'd say that there's no complex life in our galaxy except for us. I just think either we, because think about it, we're only, the universe is 13 billion years old. We've been around 4.5 billion years, so a third of it. We've had single cell organisms on this planet for 2 billion years. It took 2 billion years to go from eukaryotic life, prokaryotic life to eukaryotic life. And then it took another 2 billion years for us to arrive.
1: Yeah.
0: So that's a third of the universe's time. In theory, we should be seeing somebody who is a couple billion years ahead of us should have colonized the entire galaxy already. And it hasn't happened.
1: Well, that's true, I guess. I don't know. Who knows?
0: Well, who knows? It's all conjecture.
1: Absolutely. Well, I guess we'll be talking to you next week as we go to Shinnecock. We had Manav Shah's sponsor. He's being sponsored by our local casino here, Hard Rock Cafe Casino. And, you know, we're just praying that the kid can make the cut and we can see him on Saturday and Sunday. We're really excited.
0: I mean, making the cut would be a huge deal.
1: Yeah,
0: it's going to, if you listen to Rory and Scotty, Shinnecock's going to be a total beast.
1: Yeah. Well,

0: We're praying for him, and we'll talk.
1: And by the way, we have the U.S. Amateur coming out to Marion in a few weeks, and then Tiger's son Charlie qualified for the U.S. Juniors, which is right up the street at Saucon Valley, so which I'm going to go to. So we have a lot of golf this summer in the Philadelphia region. In addition to that, we just had the PGA, and we have my event, but we have the U.S. Amateur and the Junior Amateur.
0: When is the Junior Amateur?
1: That's at Saucon Valley, which is one of the great courses. They held the U.S. Senior Open there in 2022. And Charlie qualified already. Charlie's still trying to qualify for the U.S. Amateur, so he might come to both. But
0: nice.
1: And, you know, he was caddying for Miles Russell, who qualified for the U.S. Open yesterday.
0: Oh, really? In the longest day. Caddy. The longest day. Yeah. I saw some of that yesterday.
1: He was part of the longest day, the other longest day. But, yeah, so, you know, now it's a question of if he's going to show up at Shinnecock and caddy for Miles there, it'd be interesting.
0: That would be interesting. And it'd be the story of the day, unfortunately.
1: Would be the story of the day that Charlie Woods is caddying on site. He's so interesting. His swing is so beautiful, and like his trajectory is just so fascinating.
0: Yeah. Okay. We'll keep an eye on it. All right, Pop. Sorry that I kept you on mute for a little while. You can't even go back on YouTube and listen to our conversation.
1: I feel like we covered a lot of ground here in 20 minutes.
0: We did. 10 of it our listeners heard, but that's beside the point. Our listeners heard it, but our YouTubers did not hear it. I apologize. All right, man, we'll talk to you next week. Appreciate you taking
1: time. Sounds good, Pop.
0: All right, we'll see you. Nick Ragone, as my phone says. Nick Ragone. And again, I apologize. Two things can be true at the same time. This is one of the best shows I've had. This is one of the worst shows I've had. No phones. I got the mute on. Y'all can't even communicate with my producer to tell that idiot to take the mute off. It's over in about 7 minutes. That's all I can say. Quick timeout. We're coming right back. Wrap this thing up. Tomorrow's Wednesday. But then Allsteins, owner-operator of Adaptive Networks, will join us. And the ambassador of trade will join us on Thursday. Sheesh. 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
2: You can beat them forever and ever. All we can
3: guess what? Heroes. We've got 2 minutes left. And the phones are fixed. 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And it's time to go home. 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
3: 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Again, I apologize for the technicalities, my own stupidity, thinking that we had the ambassador today when we actually have him on Thursday. 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Tomorrow, Ryan and Jennifer Van Alstyne will preview the Knicks-Spurs game 4 and the latest on Graham Plattner. But in the meantime, for Chris Burdick, I'm Ralph Bailey. That's what's unfortunately really going on. I'll wrap to you tomorrow.
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7: This hour from Town Hall, I'm Keith Peters in Washington. House Republicans on Tuesday passed a package to fund Immigration and Customs Enforcement and the Border Patrol, marking a victory for President Trump and GOP leaders. House Majority Leader Steve Scalise before the vote.
8: This is a piece that Democrats...

0: stalled in the Senate for weeks, narrowly passed the lower chamber by a vote of 214 to 212. California voters now have a clearer picture of this year's race for governor, Willie Nelson reports from the White House.
1: Republican Steve Hilton has secured a spot in California's governor race, setting up a November showdown with former Health and Human Services Secretary Javier Becerra. The results give California voters a clear choice heading into the general election after years of Democratic control in Sacramento. Hilton says his campaign is focused on affordability, public safety, and economic growth. Willie Nelson, The White House.
0: The U.S. military said Tuesday that it carried out strikes on Iran following the crash of an Army helicopter near the Strait of Hormuz that President Trump blamed on the Islamic Republic. Tehran vowed to respond. The strikes were a proportional response to unjustified Iranian aggression, U.S. Central Command said on social media. Iranian state media reported that explosions were heard on Keshem Island on the Strait of Hormuz. On Wall Street, the Dow up by 86 points, the S&P lower by 19. More at townhall.com.
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7: A body found burned in Bakersfield. I'm Chris Davis, and that happened Monday night when Kern County firefighters were called to a car fire at Oswell and Oregon Streets about 10:30 p.m. While those firefighters were putting the fire out, they noticed something was up and called for deputies, and when they arrived, they confirmed that a body was in the car. So far, that person has not been identified publicly, and the cause and manner of death have not been determined. Deputies have not announced any arrests, nor have they named any suspects. Thousands of dollars worth of stolen property found at a house in Bakersfield, and three people are under arrest, says the Kern County Sheriff's Office. Deputies made the discovery of the stolen property 2:30 Monday afternoon at that house on Smith Street. Deputies did not say what led them to the house, but did say that the thefts were recent and that 47-year-old Alfredo Gonzalez, 46-year-old John Estacio, and 20-year-old Giorgio Gonzalez, all of Bakersfield, are charged with commercial burglary, possession of stolen property, and criminal conspiracy to commit a crime. Despite an extensive three-day search with help from friends and the search and rescue team from the Kern County Sheriff's Office, Corey Vargas still has not been found. He's the man who was swept away Saturday in the Kern River near Lake Isabella when his family says he was trying to help his dog, Duke, who had fallen in. Duke was also lost in the river. You've heard about the overnight closures expected on Stockdale Highway this week and beyond for a paving project. Well, Highway 58 will also be closed for some paving tomorrow. That'll be from 6:30 a.m. to 3:30 p.m., according to Caltrans. The closure will be from Stoner Drive to Highway 43. You're advised to use Taft Highway for an alternate route. I'm Chris Davis in the KERN Newsroom with news every half hour and when it breaks on News Talk 96.1 and AM 1230. KERN.
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4: Fighting for free speech, Western civilization, and delivering common sense for the American people. Ladies and gentlemen, here's Scott Jennings.
5: We've got some breaking news on the show today on the subject of fraud. Congressman Jamie Comer from the House Oversight Committee is joining us in just a few minutes. You need to hear this special report on fraud in Minnesota. Sounds like they've called the law on some fraudsters up there. We'll have some news on the California elections. Oh boy, where to start? I'll have some thoughts on the system out there, but we know who the candidates for LA mayor and California governor are going to be. And we'll get back to NASA today. They've picked the astronauts for the next step in the Artemis mission to eventually get us back to the moon. Our friend Bethany Stevens from NASA comes by to tell us all about it. Today is Tuesday, June the 9th. I'm Scott Jennings reporting for Salem, and we're broadcasting live today from your nation's capital. First of all, I just jumped in the chair here fresh off of a speech to the American Foundry Society today. I want to thank my friends there for the chance to address their annual D.C. fly-in about the politics of the day. Always good to meet folks who make things, who truly make our economy work. On this day, by the way, 1973. Let's hear cut five. With that extraordinary win at the Belmont Stakes, Secretariat won the Triple Crown in dominating fashion, setting the Belmont record at 2 minutes and 24 seconds. You know, that horse set the record in all three Triple Crown races that year. Did you know, by the way, that in this year's Kentucky Derby, Secretariat was related to 19 of the 20 horses that made the field? 19 out of 20. Pretty incredible. As for today's news, it is a Tuesday, and that means another round of primary elections here in the United States. The 2026 midterms are coming. Four states going to the polls here: Maine, Nevada, South Carolina, and North Dakota. In Maine, Democrats are headed into the abyss with Graham Plattner in the Senate race. He seems all but assured to win the Democratic nomination there. But it should be noted, because she herself has noted this many times now, Janet Mills is still on the ballot as a Democrat. She's a sitting governor there. We'll see how many Democrats cast a protest vote in that race, but it does seem like Plattner is going to win. Now, the latest polling in Maine shows the incumbent Republican Senator Susan Collins slightly ahead of Plattner. Democrats, I think, are making a huge mistake here. We'll see what happens. Maine also has a competitive primary for governor. About five candidates running in each of the Democratic and Republican primaries. They have ranked choice voting, so it may take several days to get to the winner there. Also, Maine's second congressional district is currently held by a moderate Democrat who is retiring. So this is an open seat. Former Governor Paul LePage is the nominee for the Republicans, and there are several Democrats running to replace Jared Golden up there. This seat is rated as likely to flip to the Republican column. Maine is a critical state for the Republicans if they intend to hold their majorities in November in either the House or the Senate. Out in Nevada, a bruising primary will reach its conclusion in the second congressional district between Lieutenant Colonel Dave Flippo, who is endorsed by President Trump, and former state legislator James Settlemyer, who is endorsed by the governor out there, Joe Lombardo.

0: is the one solidly Republican congressional seat in Nevada. And speaking of Governor Lombardo, he will be nominated for a second term, and he's running against Democrat Attorney General Aaron Ford. That race is rated as lean Republican. Finally, down in South Carolina, they've got a big-ticket primary for governor, and it's going to reach its first major benchmark tonight. The primary of numerous candidates will be whittled down to just two, who will then head to a June 23rd runoff election. Lieutenant Governor Pamela Yvette has the endorsement of President Trump and of Governor Henry McMaster. She seems quite likely to make the runoff. So other candidates here are the State Attorney General Alan Wilson and Congressman Ralph Norman and Nancy Mace. They're all running together. Polling has been very close, truly a toss-up outcome in the Republican primary for governor in the Palmetto State. You know, they still haven't finished counting the ballots in California's jungle primary, which was held on June the 2nd. But last night, major news outlets project that in Los Angeles in the mayor's race, that sitting L.A. Mayor Karen Bass will face off against city council member and socialist Nithya Raman in the runoff. Now, those two emerged from a crowded all-party primary field that included former reality TV star Spencer Pratt, who's a registered Republican. He ran an insurgent campaign criticizing Bass for her response to the L.A. wildfires last year. Pratt was in second place for the longest time, but they kept counting the ballots in California, and finally Pratt was pushed down to third and out of the race. California voting system, well, it's really something. You have millions of mail-in ballots sent to people who didn't ask for them. No voter ID. Ballot harvesting is legal, where strangers come to your house and help you fill out your ballot. Then they take it and they turn it in for you. Some people say there's fraud going on here. Here's my view. L.A. is a Democratic town in a state with a long history of picking terrible people, of reelecting people who've done a terrible job. Here's how I called it on CNN last night, cut number six.
1: The system's crazy. I mean, if you wanted to design a system to make people question the results every year, to make people wonder if there was any funny business going on, you would design it precisely as they have designed it in California. But, as he pointed out, it's legal today. I don't think the ballot harvesting ought to be legal. I think vote by mail is inherently less secure than voting in person. You know, counting all these ballots for weeks and weeks, it does lead to a lot of questions. But do I think it's fraudulent on its face that a Republican didn't get more than 25% of the vote in a mayor's race in L.A.? No, that's not inherently fraudulent. I'm not surprised at all. I mean, California routinely picks the literal worst people in the world to run the state and the cities. They have done that in this case. That does not seem to be a shocking outcome to me. And it kind of stinks that it takes so long to count the ballots. I think ballot harvesting stinks. And I think vote by mail and mailing out millions of ballots to people who have never asked for one, I mean, I think that all does absolutely stink. Is that the same as fraud? No, but I do think it's a legitimate conversation about whether these election laws in California, I mean, if you want to have more confidence in elections, you would scrap this entire pile of garbage law and start over with something.
0: Did you know, by the way, that my friend Rob Pyers, he did the math on this, and you look in the governor's race in California, by the way, they've determined that Democrat Xavier Becerra and Republican Steve Hilton are going to make the runoff. So you will have a Republican running for governor of California. But Rob Pyers did the math on this, that Tom Steyer, one of the Democratic candidates, will have spent nearly $558 million on his previous run for president in 2024 and his run for governor of California in 2026. $558 million on two races. What does he have to show for it? Zero delegates for president and finishing third in the gubernatorial contest. $558 million and nothing to show for it. Now, his political consultants, well, we'll hope they enjoy their beach houses and their Lamborghinis. Iran news, by the way, this just in, the president says the United States must respond to Iran's latest provocation, which was shooting down an Apache helicopter that was patrolling in the Strait of Hormuz. Two pilots were in there. Both have been rescued safely. But this incident feels like a setback in the pursuit of an agreement to end hostilities. We have a packed show for you today. As I said, James Comer, major news on fraud in Minnesota. Craig Fuller is going to be here. We'll have an illuminating conversation.

0: conversation on how artificial intelligence is impacting American manufacturing. Casey Crosby, national co-chair of the Republican National Committee. She's got some news on voter registration that might surprise you. Good news for the Republicans, actually, and so much more. 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More breaking news after this. It's Scott Jennings on Salem. Stay with us.
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8: Tuesday, June the 9th. Thanks for listening to Common Sense for the American People. I'm Scott Jennings. We have breaking news today on Minnesota fraud. The House Oversight Committee has a new report about how Tim Walz, the governor, and Keith Ellison, the attorney general, fueled Minnesota's fraud explosion. And to break it down, we have the chairman of the House Oversight Committee joining us live right now, Jamie Comer of Kentucky. Congressman, thanks for being here. This is shocking information that you have uncovered, and as I understand it, law enforcement is now involved. Tell us about it.
9: Yeah, this report is based on many hours of transcribed interviews with Minnesota State employees, as well as some depositions, plus emails and correspondence. And what we determined with evidence is that Tim Walz and Attorney General Keith Ellison knew for years about the massive amounts of fraud. And what we're talking about here, Scott, is $300 million in food benefit fraud and at least $1 billion in other types of welfare fraud. The basis for this report was testimony from nine different Minnesota state employees, career state employees, most of whom were all registered Democrats. They did exactly what they were supposed to do as state employees. They found the fraud and they reported it to their superiors. But when they got to the point of telling the attorney general and the governor, time after time, the governor turned a blind eye. And at a certain point, he got frustrated because the state employees would continue to blow the whistle on this fraud. And he turned to retaliation. He actually spent tax dollars to hire investigators to follow them around and harass the state employees to try to intimidate and deter them from doing their job with respect to reporting fraud.
8: So you've uncovered this in the Oversight Committee, and you've been working with Vice President Vance's anti-fraud task force. Mm-hmm. And tell us about those communications, and then what has the task force done with this information that you've uncovered today?
9: I have to brag on Vice President Vance. He created this fraud task force. They're on the ground as we speak in Minnesota. They've already arrested dozens of fraudsters that were involved in various types of welfare fraud schemes in Minnesota. They're putting a case together to arrest dozens more. We have been in communication with that fraud task force ever since its start, and we passed the report to them, and Vice President Vance read the report, and to his credit, he immediately referred Governor Walz to the Department of Justice for a criminal investigation. And I know the Department of Justice will use as the basis for their investigation our report, which again compiled many hours of transcribed interviews with credible government employees who testified to

0: through Congress, and if you lie to Congress, Scott, that's a felony, and they knew that. So I think that this is the first step in accountability. We know many of the fraudsters are being held accountable as we speak, but I don't think these governors in these states that continue to turn a blind eye to fraud are ever going to change their ways unless someone is held accountable. And Tim Walz is first in line because of what Vice President Vance did with our report. Hopefully the Department of Justice can hold him accountable, and Governor Walz can have his day in court.
1: Congressman Jamie Comer of Kentucky is our guest. The breaking news here is that the House Oversight Committee has uncovered evidence that whistleblowers in the Minnesota state government were telling the governor's office and telling the state attorney general about hundreds of millions of dollars of fraudulent activity, and both the governor and the attorney general turned a blind eye toward it and, in fact, may have intimidated some of these whistleblowers. Vice President Vance was asked about this in an interview just last night. Let's hear from the vice president in cut number 8.
2: You had people within Governor Walz's office who were saying, you know what, this looks like fraud. It looks like these Somalian illegal immigrants are doing something that's very shady. And then you had people who shut them down, who shut these whistleblowers down and said, you know, you're a racist or you're a xenophobe.
1: Congressman Comer, we've got about 30 seconds. I'll give you the last word on this. I know this is a significant report. Is there more to come from your committee?
0: Absolutely. We're on the ground in Minnesota. We've been doing investigations in California pertaining to hospice fraud. We've expanded this to Ohio with Medicaid fraud there. We're about to roll into New York. So anywhere we get credible information of any type of fraud with government taxpayer dollars, we're going in there, and hopefully we'll have more government employees come forward like they did in Minnesota and help us be able to progress our investigation and hopefully hold some people accountable.
1: Congressman Jamie Comer, Kentucky's 1st District. He is the chairman of the House Oversight Committee. Jamie, thanks for joining us today.
0: Thank you.
1: All right. 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We'll have more news after this. 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
2: 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And now the New York Times has a source that says he told her what it meant. This guy is a pathological liar that should never see the halls of the Senate.
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3: With SRN News, I'm Keith Peters in Washington. Both Alan Wilson and Pamela Yvette advanced to a GOP runoff for governor of South Carolina. Alan Wilson is the state's attorney general and the son of longtime South Carolina Congressman Joe Wilson. Yvette served as lieutenant governor for 8 years under outgoing Governor Henry McMaster, whose term limited. Lindsey Graham secured his party's nomination for a fifth Senate term. He'll face Democrat Annie Andrews in the November election. The U.S. military says it completed its airstrikes on Iran after the crash of an American helicopter off Oman that it had blamed on Tehran. The U.S. military central command said in a statement it had struck Iranian air defense, ground control stations, and surveillance radar sites near the Strait of Hormuz. This is SRN News.
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4: I'm Chris Davis. Thousands of dollars worth of recently stolen items were found at a house on Smith Street, and three people have been arrested, say Kern County deputies. They made that discovery Monday, but have not yet said what led them there. 47-year-old Alfredo Gonzalez, 46-year-old John Estacio, and 20-year-old Gregorio Gonzalez, all of Bakersfield, are facing commercial burglary and several other charges. A body found in a burning car. That body was discovered while firefighters were trying to put the car fire out last night, says the Kern County Sheriff's Office. That car was at Oswald and Oregon Streets about 10:30 p.m., and as soon as they thought something was up, firefighters called for deputies who confirmed the body was in the car. So far, how that person died has not been determined. I'm Chris Davis in the KERN Newsroom with news every half hour and when it breaks on News Talk 96.1 and AM 1230, KERN.
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7: Saving Western civilization, one busted leftist narrative at a time. 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
8: Indeed, we are saving it. Here on Tuesday, June the 9th, Scott Jennings broadcasting for Salem. Thanks for joining us today. I have to say, we must be in the campaign season because I couldn't help but notice and haven't been able to stop noticing that the Democratic Party has all of a sudden realized that the people that they are nominating for various offices have said a bunch of stuff that simply will not fly

0: general election. You may have heard me and others warning them about this for months on end, particularly down in the state of Texas, where they have nominated James Tallarico to run for the United States Senate. His Republican opponent is Ken Paxton. James Tallarico is one of these Democrats out there that they are going to try to have to convince voters never believed a bunch of crazy things that would be anathema to voters in the state of Texas. The exact same thing, by the way, happened when Kamala Harris was running for president in 2024. Republicans noticed, people noticed, that she had said a bunch of crazy stuff when she ran briefly for president in 2020. They began using those clips of the 2024 campaign, and a concerted propaganda effort was made to convince you that Kamala Harris never said any of this. Well, this is happening again, and I want to go through some of it in Texas, maybe in a couple of other places. In Texas, they care about the Second Amendment. What has James Tallarico said about the Second Amendment? Well, he said, quote, "Having guns encourages violence against black sons and black daughters," and he led legislation restricting handgun sales, and he tried to prevent Texas from being a constitutional carry state. Let's hear him in his own words. Cut nine.
1: "Encourages violence against black sons and black daughters. They can't protect their loved ones when the president allows weapons of war on our streets and in our classrooms. President Trump is the anti-family candidate, and as long as he's in office, all of our families are under threat."
0: James Tallarico says that because President Trump and Republicans ostensibly believe in the Second Amendment, they're a threat to everybody. That was then. What's James Tallarico saying today? Because he's now running for the U.S. Senate and they are in total panic mode? Let's hear that. Cut number 10.
2: "I am a believer in the Second Amendment. I don't pick and choose between the Bill of Rights. I believe in the Second Amendment just as much as I believe in the First. We have a right to bear arms to protect ourselves, our families. We have a right to own weapons for sport or for hunting. But like any freedom in the Bill of Rights, it's not absolute."
0: Okay, you heard it. James Tallarico then and now on the Second Amendment. Are you inclined to believe that he's had a change of heart and now says, hey, do whatever you want under the Second Amendment? I am not inclined to believe that. Let's pick another topic. How about, I don't know, gender reassignment surgeries? James Tallarico, by the way, a state representative in Texas, he once voted against a bill that would have banned trans surgeries for kids in Texas. And he once gave an interview when the podcaster said, "What is something that you love?" Open-ended. "What is something that you love?" James Tallarico then had this to say. Cut 11.
3: "Something that you love that's not family or friends."
2: I love, I'm just saying this because it's on my mind, the trans children who showed up yesterday at the state capitol to advocate for their humanity. They shouldn't have to, but it was an inspiration to watch.
0: Totally open-ended. He could have picked anything in the world. He could have picked baseball. He could have picked ice cream. He could have picked apple pie. He could have picked climbing a tree. You know what was on James Tallarico's mind? Trans kids. Kids that back then he wanted to see undergo gender mutilation surgery. Now, the rebrand is underway. Tallarico, this week, cut 12.
4: "You know, James, I hear consistent tropes about you being way too liberal for Texas, that you're pro-sex surgery for minors, and on and on and on. How do you respond to that?"
2: Well, just on that particular accusation, I oppose gender reassignment surgeries for minors.
0: They did this with Kamala, by the way. She was as pro-gender reassignment surgery for minors and inmates and anybody else they could get their hands on. They tried to claim that she never said those things, that she would never have had those views. They're doing the same thing with Tallarico. Where do you think his heart actually is, though? His heart is really center cut for the modern Democratic Party. Of course, they are enthralled to the transgender cult. Don't be fooled. Let's pick another topic. I don't know. Let's say Green New Deal. Then, State Representative Tallarico introduced a bill.

0: the Texas legislature to eliminate the oil and gas industry in Texas. You might know oil and gas in Texas is a very niche, tiny part of their economy. He wanted to eliminate it. Why? Let's hear it from him in his own words. Cut 13.
1: You can't call yourself a Christian and destroy God's creation with greenhouse gases.
0: Okay, so James Tallarico says you can't be a Christian and support or work in the oil and gas industry in Texas. This is, of course, a major political problem if you're running for the U.S. Senate in Texas. But now, the rebrand is here. Tallarico today. Cut 14.
2: We have to protect good-paying oil and gas jobs. You know, I've had family members who have worked in the oil and gas industry. I went to Texas public schools funded by Texas Oil and Gas, so I owe a lot to the industry, and I know that some of these jobs keep whole families afloat. And so I want to protect our status as an energy leader here in Texas.
0: I mean, they are completely and totally trying to, I guess, hope the people of Texas don't have televisions, radios, internet, because you can't say that today and hold the views that James Tallarico held. You can't be a Christian and support oil and gas. Just not that long ago. He hasn't been on the scene that long. Let's pick another topic. I don't know. How about the border? What has James Tallarico said about immigration and border security? Let's go to then. Cut 17.
3: How do you balance your feelings toward ICE versus the people you would represent who support deporting undocumented immigrants? You have 30 seconds.
4: So my family is from the border. My mom grew up in Laredo, Texas. I feel like Texans understand this issue of immigration more so than people in other states because we live with it, both the benefits and the challenges. So what I've said is that our southern border should be like our front porch. There should be a giant welcome mat out front and a lock on the door. We can welcome immigrants who want to live the American dream. We can build a pathway to citizenship for those neighbors who have been here making us richer and stronger. And we can keep out people who mean to do us harm.
0: Okay, that was James Tallarico just in the primary earlier this year. Welcome mat at the southern border instead of a fence or a wall, I guess. Now, though, James Tallarico, well, he says he's got a new position on the border. Let's hear that. Cut 16.
2: I called out Joe Biden for failing to secure our southern border, and I got a lot of heat in my own party for doing that. But I remember talking with my colleagues in the legislature who represent border communities, and they told me about the utter chaos caused by President Biden's policies. And the Democratic Party, we're the ones that should be about making government work for people.
5: Right.
2: And our immigration system is a prime example of government not working for people. And so I'm a border security Democrat. I believe we've got to have a sane, orderly process to ensure that we know who's coming into our country.
0: A border security Democrat, if you believe that, I've got some vegan steaks that I'll sell you, I guess. But it's not just Tallarico who they are scrambling to rebrand down in Texas. There are lots of Democratic candidates who are going through this process right now of become, you know, they're not talented at much, but many of them are talented actors. That's Tallarico's principal talent. He's an actor. He was acting like a progressive liberal. Now he's trying to act like a moderate. It's happening in other races around the country. Let's go to Colorado, where they have a competitive congressional race there in the 8th district. There is a Democratic candidate named Manny Rutinel, first changing his tune about agriculture. Let's hear that in cut number 3.
6: You told the Yale Big Ag and Antitrust Conference in 2021 that, quote, the factory farming of animals is one of the largest sources of suffering on the planet. You also said, quote, animal agriculture is a horrific, exploitative industry. Feel free to take a minute on this. Do you still believe what you said? And how will that affect the way that you lead?
7: Look, farmers and ranchers are my friends. I've been honored to be supported by United Farm Workers, United Food and Commercial Workers, which represents the meat packers over at JBS in Greeley. I will always fight for our ranchers and farmers. And right now, Donald Trump and Gabe Evans are creating terrible conditions for them with their chaotic and corrupt tariff policies.
6: Would you mind answering the question, though, of whether you still believe that animal agriculture is a horrific, exploitative industry?
7: Colorado ranchers and farmers are the envy of the world. They have the best practices. This is the most sustainable practice. They produce the best product. I will always fight for them.

0: going to let him get away with it out there, sounds like, at least for one reporter in Colorado. How about in Michigan, where the leading Democratic candidate for Senate, Abdul El-Sayed, has been caught deleting thousands upon thousands of tweets where he said crazy things. He's been confronted about that. Let's hear that, cut number 7.
1: I want to ask you as well, because my colleagues at K-File here at CNN found that you had deleted thousands of old posts on X, on Twitter, sometime before launching your Senate campaign. Some of those posts included messages that said that championed the defund the police movement, described the police as, quote, standing armies. Why did you take those posts down?
2: Well, let me just speak to a vision for public safety that I think all of us can agree with. I think all of us want to be safe. We want to know that we can get home safely. We don't want to worry about being the victim of somebody's violence, whether it's from a neighbor or the state itself.
0: Abdul El-Sayed is from the most radical, liberal, progressive wing of the Democratic Party. One of their motivating issues is defund the police. He has been for defund the police his entire career, right up until now, when he thinks he's going to be the nominee for Senate in Michigan. And they've realized you can't run on defund the police in a purple state like Michigan. Time and time and time again, we see this. People who hold in their hearts, in their heart of hearts, are the most liberal, progressive, radical Democrats you can think of, using their talent for acting to try to convince you, oh, no, I'm a moderate. I couldn't possibly be the radical that they portray me as. My advice for the American people, use your common sense. Don't fall for it. Scott Jennings is broadcasting to you today on Salem. I do want to give you a message about something that the bureaucrats in Washington don't really want to talk about, and that is this: Alzheimer's is becoming an economic time bomb, and our country is simply not ready. Cases are on track to nearly double to 14 million by 2060. This will put pressure on the families affected, our national workforce, and the already strained Medicare and Medicaid programs. Here's the part that needs to get your attention. American families are shouldering most of the burden. They cover 70% of the lifetime cost for an Alzheimer's patient, about $400,000. Our competitors aren't standing still. China's actually working on this. They're aggressively expanding early diagnosis and treatment. But here in the U.S., there is still work to be done. Still work to be done. We have to turn this around. 4 in 5 voters say they'll support candidates who prioritize better access to Alzheimer's detection. That would be good for families, good for the economy, and frankly, it just makes a lot of common sense. To learn more, join the fight at marketinstitute.org. That's marketinstitute.org. More after this. It's Scott Jennings on Salem. Stay with us.
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1: Meet Paul Sheldon's client, Dr. Roland Rodriguez.
2: 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You most definitely could not possibly do any better than to reach out to Paul Sheldon several months before turning 65. 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
4: Conversations and stories you simply won't hear from the mainstream media. 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
7: Well, one topic is generating a lot of conversation in America's heartland that has to do with AI data centers. As AI data centers and the industrial boom around AI is spurring this debate, one thing is becoming clear: AI just may offer the chance for a revival of manufacturing in the heartland. Joining me to discuss this, Craig Fuller, author of a recent article about this very topic. Craig is CEO of Freight Waves and has some unique technology tracking this heartland revival. Craig, welcome to the show. Tell us, you've been analyzing this. What is the data showing us about the AI impact on manufacturing renaissance in the United States?
8: Well, reindustrialization's here. It's happening. We've been seeing it really since November. So I think the market had to sort of swallow the tariff impact, sort of the change in trade policy. That was last year. But since November, we've seen the factories and the industrials absolutely rip. It's the first time we've been tracking this data for 10 years. I've been around freight my whole life. But this is a very different economy. We're seeing it remade right in front of our eyes, where the center of the country, the old Rust Belt, sort of what we think of the dying part of the United States, is coming alive in ways that we haven't seen ever since we tracked our data. So we're seeing the middle of the country really originate the freight versus previously dependent upon the coast. And so it's a really exciting time. AI data centers are having a substantial impact. And because of the tax incentives that we got through the big, beautiful bill, a lot of that investment is taking place in U.S. factories and U.S. production.
7: All right. I live in Louisville, Kentucky, or just outside of it. We see a lot of freight come and go. Now, if I understand this correctly, you have this sonar technology that is tracking what the freight is. So tell me, how is AI transforming freight? What are these trucks carrying, and how much of it is going through a place like Louisville, where I am?
8: Well, the numbers are staggering. So just to build a data center, we're not talking about GPUs, but to put this in perspective, there's $700 billion of AI data center construction that would be deployed this year. To make that equivalent, the largest infrastructure bill in history is the Interstate Highway System. They deployed about $20 billion a year to build that out, $700 billion over 35 years. The AI data centers, these hyperscalers, are doing that every 2 weeks. The amount of money is staggering. I think what's most exciting is the Interstate Highway System, the largest infrastructure bill in history, was funded by federal tax dollars and the federal government. Really important to have that infrastructure. What we're seeing with AI data centers is private companies. The most wealthiest, richest companies in the history of mankind are taking capital and putting it into our economy, and it's creating demand for construction materials, creating demand for things like steel, HVAC systems, cooling systems, transmission lines, copper, you name it, and a lot of that's coming from U.S. factories. It's really a profound time in history.
7: Yeah, I read your article, and according to your technology, one standard 500-megawatt data center needs 30,000.

0: in truckloads of material like copper, concrete, and steel. And you got to what my next question is. These materials, this stuff that goes into an AI data center, that's coming out of U.S. factories. So I guess if you're somebody out there who's been, I don't know about these data centers, I've heard a lot of things. One thing to know here, I'll just, true or false, data centers are spurring a manufacturing renaissance here on basic building blocks. I mean, that's true, yes?
1: Yeah, absolutely. And I think it's something that, you know, as long as we don't, give up for NIMBYism, and you see a lot of these, a lot of noise out there trying to decommission or block data centers from being built. I mean, we think about the kinds of economy that we want. It's all driven by electricity, by power, and data. This is infrastructure. This is infrastructure for the future economy. And it's driving this manufacturing renaissance that we haven't seen in decades. This is doing more than any trade policy would ever do, because it's actually creating demand in the United States. And we're going to get a return on investment in the terms of new industry, new infrastructure, new answers to disease in ways that we haven't seen, but it is happening. It's driving investment in blue-collar industries, in factories, in trucking, in railroads. They're all beneficiaries of it. We're so blessed to be in the United States that we have the ability to make these big investments.
0: Craig Fuller, I'll give you the last word, 10 seconds. A lot of the negative information that we're seeing about AI and data centers, it's coming in people's social media feeds. You can't ignore it. Is it coming in some way from China and other overseas competitors that simply don't want us to succeed in this endeavor?
1: Absolutely. They want to shut down investment. They did the same thing to Germany and decommissioned power plants and destroyed the industrial might of Germany. It's happening in the U.S. We've seen decarbonization follow the same form. We have to be careful to know the importance of our infrastructure and the importance it's going to place in our economy.
0: Craig Fuller is the CEO of FreightWaves, a font of information about the AI boom and data center construction. More after this on Salem. Stay with us. Hey, it's Scott Jennings. Do you know how I'll be celebrating America's 250th birthday next 4th of July? Well, I'm planning to watch Young Washington, a new film about the early life of George Washington. We know him as the general or the president, but this movie tells the story of the young man, how he faced failure, made mistakes, found courage, and developed leadership that would one day shape a nation. This is a story of character, grit, and moral backbone, the very qualities we need in our leaders today. 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
6: This hour from Town Hall, I'm Keith Peters in Washington. The United States is responding after President Trump says Iran shot down an American Apache helicopter. Willie Nelson reports from the White House.
7: The United States has launched strikes against Iranian targets after President Trump said Iran shot down an American Apache helicopter near the Strait of Hormuz. U.S. Central Command describes the operation as a self-defense response. President Trump says both pilots are safe. The strikes come as the White House weighs its next steps toward Iran, following what the president described earlier as progress in ongoing negotiations. Willie Nelson, The White House.
6: China's imports and exports are up.
8: China has reported that its exports picked up pace in May, rising 19.4% from a year earlier. That was stronger than economists had expected. China's exports have remained robust despite the Iran war, supported by shipments of autos, technology, and artificial intelligence-related products, as well as

0: I'm Lisa Dwyer.
1: Both Alan Wilson and Pamela Yvette advanced to a GOP runoff for governor of South Carolina. Alan Wilson is the state's attorney general and the son of longtime South Carolina Congressman Joe Wilson. Yvette served as lieutenant governor for 8 years under outgoing Governor Henry McMaster, who is term limited. Lindsey Graham secured his party's nomination for a fifth Senate term. He'll face Democrat Annie Andrews in the November election. On Wall Street, the Dow by 86 points. More at townhall.com.
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1: There's been a development in the case.
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4: A body found burned in Bakersfield. I'm Chris Davis, and that happened Monday night when Kern County firefighters were called to a car fire at Oswell and Oregon Streets about 10:30 p.m. While those firefighters were putting the fire out, they noticed something was up and called for deputies, and when they arrived, they confirmed that a body was in the car. So far, that person has not been identified publicly, and the cause and manner of death have not been determined. Deputies have not announced any arrests, nor have they named any suspects. Thousands of dollars worth of stolen property found at a house in Bakersfield, and three people are under arrest, says the Kern County Sheriff's Office. Deputies made the discovery of the stolen property 2:30 Monday afternoon at that house on Smith Street. Deputies did not say what led them to the house, but did say that the thefts were recent and that 47-year-old Alfredo Gonzalez, 46-year-old John Estacio, and 20-year-old Giorgio Gonzalez, all of Bakersfield, are charged with commercial burglary, possession of stolen property, and criminal conspiracy to commit a crime. Despite an extensive three-day search with help from friends and the search and rescue team from the Kern County Sheriff's Office, Corey Vargas still has not been found. He's the man who was swept away Saturday in the Kern River near Lake Isabella when his family says he was trying to help his dog, Duke, who had fallen in. Duke was also lost in the river. You've heard about the overnight closures expected on Stockdale Highway this week and beyond for a paving project. Well, Highway 58 will also be closed for some paving tomorrow. That'll be from 6:30 a.m. to 3:30 p.m., according to Caltrans. The closure will be from Stoner Drive to Highway 43. You're advised to use Taft Highway for an alternate route. I'm Chris Davis in the KERN Newsroom with news every half hour and when it breaks on News Talk 96.1 and AM 1230. KERN.
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0: in streets. No arrests have been announced and no cause and manner of death have been determined yet. Corey Vargas is still missing. He's the man who slipped, fell in, and was swept away in the Kern River Saturday near Lake Isabella, his family says, while trying to rescue the family dog, Duke, who also had fallen in. Highway 58 will be closed for some paving work tomorrow from 6:30 to 3:30 from Stoner Drive to Highway 43. You are advised to use Taft Highway for an alternate route. 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
14: I wonder if any, speaking of, you know, is it worth the money for the ticket for big events to have the life experience? I wonder if any of those celebrities, like, met with publicists and stuff like that, or accountants, and thought, had conversations about, it's going to cost $1 million for this seat. How much will this raise my Q factor, or get me parts in big movies or whatever? Because I'm thinking, I don't know, I don't know if it's a good idea or not. Like an investment.
15: Right.
14: Or yeah. If it was just like Chalamet just is so into the Knicks, which he seems to be into the Knicks. He's on his feet like every play. You know, they're just so into it, they're willing to spend the money. I don't know. But it definitely raises your Q factor to be in that crowd.
15: Well, you remember we talked about the Wall Street crowd, how like your lower tier of the upper tier is desperate to be seen in those low seats. Because, wow, there's Jones. I didn't know he was such a mover and shaker. Oh, interesting. Maybe I will call him back. You know, they're looking for that sort of leg up. So, yeah, I think the answer is, yeah, clearly some people do that.
14: So I looked it up. It's July.

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3: A body found in a burning car. I'm Chris Davis. That body was discovered while firefighters were trying to put the car fire out last night, says the Kern County Sheriff's Office. That fire was at Oswell and Oregon Streets about 10:30 p.m., and as soon as they thought something was up, firefighters called for deputies who confirmed the body was in the car. So far, how that person died has not been determined, and their identity has not been made public. Investigators have not announced any arrests. In the incident on the Kern River at Lake Isabella Saturday, the Kern County Sheriff's Office rescue team had no updates this morning on Corey Vargas, the man who was swept away and has not been found despite an extensive three-day search that has included choppers and drones, rafts and boats, and volunteers. His family says Vargas fell in while trying to help the family dog, Duke, who was also lost. Some recent thefts were being investigated by Kern County deputies when they ended up arresting three people and finding thousands of dollars worth of stolen things at a house on Smith Street in Bakersfield, according to a post from the sheriff's office. They announced the arrest of 47-year-old Alfredo Gonzalez, 46-year-old John Estacio, and 20-year-old Gregorio Gonzalez, all of Bakersfield, charged with commercial burglary, possession of stolen property, and criminal conspiracy to commit a crime. A canine officer who is not only a certified patrol dog, but who can also sniff out cocaine, meth, and heroin has been hired along with his human partner, Bakersfield Law Enforcement Ranger Matthew Pena at the Bureau of Land Management. Barry is a one-year-old Belgian Malinois, and both just finished up 8 weeks of training in Idaho. I'm Chris Davis in the KERN Newsroom with news every half hour and when it breaks on News Talk 96.1 and AM 1230. KERN.
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10: The president has attended major sporting events before as commander-in-chief, and he was a courtside regular as a New York businessman. But his presence here tonight and all the security it brings has many fans crying foul.
11: Yeah, they already hate Trump, but I gotta admit, if it was anybody, take politics out of it completely. As a fan, I would be thinking, do you really need to come, given what this does to... Well, let Ed O'Keefe of CBS News lay out what it was like for people getting into the game.
10: While the real action's on the court tonight, hundreds of Secret Service and 1,000 NYPD are also suiting up, part of a massive security plan to protect the president, a longtime New York Knicks fan.
12: If you are not going to the game, we are asking you to avoid the area.

0: him last year. He is some super stud performer. But anyway, he had some amazing clutch plays last night with the crowd going crazy and everything like that. And they go over to, also in the front row, Derek Jeter sitting with Eli Manning high-fiving. I thought, there is some guys that understand what it's like to be in front of that crowd and perform well.
1: Right, under pressure, yeah.
0: That was a cool group right there.
1: Coming up, your birth order affects your future, but not for the reason you think. Jack, how do I always respond to a headline like that? How do you know what I think? But really interesting science about birth order. Holy cats.
0: You think, okay, well, I'll have to hear this.
1: Well, are you a scientist? Are you? Answer the question. I'm He's not answering, folks. I could be in Congress and do one of those hearings. Look at me.
0: He's not. Yeah, I know exactly. You answer the question. I'm trying to. Answer the question. Every time I start, answer the question.
1: I reclaim my time.
0: Yes. And then you yell, I reclaim my time. And nobody knows what that means, so you stop talking.
1: It's no way to run a republic, folks.
0: I had one other thing I wanted to tease before we got going. Oh, Apple, the Apple update, Siri is completely different now. I haven't tried it yet, but the new AI Siri, some people are saying it's really fantastic. But more important than that, they announced a whole bunch of new parental controls that I'm super into. As a guy who's got a couple of teen boys with iPhones, that we'll update you on that whole thing too. And we got to get into the Iran war at some point. Trump making some pretty big claims today that it could be over in a matter of days. I feel like I've heard this a few times. Not exactly sure what he's trying to accomplish with those promises at this point.
1: And who he's putting pressure on most. Again, echoes of the Ukraine-Russia thing. Who's the roadblock to an agreement here again, Donald J.? Is it really Israel? We'll talk about it.
0: All right, we got a lot on the way. Stay here.
2: Armstrong and Getty.
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1: The problem is most security systems only alert you after a break-in has already started, but that's too late.
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0: it certainly doesn't. You don't do yourself any favors by dragging it out over a month. Like, we get, there's a, I mentioned this last week. There's a close vote on a measure in the burg that I live in. There is $1 billion at stake. And they're still counting the votes, and it's like 400 votes apart on whether or not $1 billion gets spent or not on this big housing development. How could you possibly expect that there isn't somebody somewhere who's trying to influence that when you got that much money on the line? That's defying human nature.
1: I'm a little surprised to hear you say hard no. I'm agnostic on the question because I don't think it's knowable. I've designed a stadium where we don't check the tickets. And then you ask me, how many people snuck in without tickets? I don't know. There's no mechanism. There's not an adequate mechanism to check it.
0: Yeah, I'm not concerned that our guy Spencer Pratt got screwed by cheating on the voting. I think it's just L.A. is 84% votes Democrat. This is the result you should get.
1: Yes, that is definitely part of the reality.
0: Which is damn maddening. I'm not claiming it's not maddening. How bad would it have to get before you'd want to try something different? That's what's amazing.
1: Just for a few years, right?
0: Wow. All right, if you missed a segment, get the podcast, Armstrong and Getty On Demand.
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9: With SRN News, I'm Jason Walker. It is a case that has gripped much of America. A Texas teenager who fatally stabbed a 17-year-old athlete from a rival track team has been found guilty of murder. The jury Tuesday convicting 19-year-old Carmelo Anthony in the death of Austin Metcalf. That same jury has now sentenced Anthony to 35 years in prison. U.S. carrying out strikes on Iran following the crash of that Army Apache helicopter off the coast of Oman. President Trump blames Iran for the downing of the aircraft. Both crew members were safely rescued. House Republicans approving a $70 billion measure to fund immigration enforcement agencies for the next 3 years. The bill now goes to President Trump to be signed into law. This is SRN News.
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11: I'm Chris Davis. Thousands of dollars worth of recently stolen items were found at a house on Smith Street, and three people have been arrested, say Kern County deputies. They made that discovery Monday, but have not yet said what led them there. 47-year-old Alfredo Gonzalez, 46-year-old John Estacio, and 20-year-old Gregorio Gonzalez, all of Bakersfield, are facing commercial burglary and several other charges. A body found in a burning car. That body was discovered while firefighters were trying to put the car fire out last night, says the Kern County Sheriff's Office. That car was at Oswald and Oregon Streets about 10:30 p.m., and as soon as they thought something was up, firefighters called for deputies who confirmed the body was in the car. So far, how that person died has not been determined. I'm Chris Davis in the KERN Newsroom with news every half hour and when it breaks on News Talk 96.1 and AM 1230, KERN.
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0: That he had blazoned on his body is strictly unbelievable. 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
4: 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John Cox will join us in studio, I hope, to administer the California News Quiz, and we will have the very latest in state-of-the-art news, traffic, and weather. 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
6: We're in the final throes of what will be a very, very good deal that will not allow in any way, shape, or form nuclear weapons, etc. And the strait will open up right away. It'll open up immediately upon signing, which could be in 2 or 3 days.
7: Well, I want that to be true. There is zero. I'm not the mainstream media who Trump said without evidence regularly on stuff all the time, but I'm going to say it here. Trump said without any evidence that I can see anywhere, and I mean anywhere, that this is going to be over in a couple of days. They're not going to get a nuke and the strait will be open. Have you come across any evidence of that being true in any journalism anywhere? I haven't.
8: No, other than the occasional comment by like an Ian Bremmer on Twitter or something that he's hearing dot, dot, dot. But I've heard that multiple times now. I hardly even pay attention to that sort of pronouncement by Trump at this point.
7: But like in the last 24 hours, because this is a new thing from Trump that it's very, very close. Just a couple days now. I haven't seen that reported by anybody, like any opinion piece even.
8: Right, right. I was thinking about this earlier, and this thought occurred to me with greater clarity than it has before. Iran is absolutely hell-bent and obsessed with killing all the Jews and wiping Israel off of the map. So you can either give them that in negotiations, or any other agreement they come to is just a head fake, because they will continue doing their most sacred duty as they see it.
7: Yeah, I hope Trump is right about that, by the way. I hope he's got some behind the scenes, him and Jared Kushner and whoever working, and Marco Rubio, and they're going to announce something. I hope that's what happens, and I'll be very happy about that. But like I said, I haven't even seen an opinion piece where they say that's going to happen, let alone any factual reporting about it. But I had one other thing. Maybe I'll think of it while Trey Yinkst of Fox lets us know where we are now.
9: After President

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12: My name is Ariel. 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
16: 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And we as Republicans in a Democratic state have never been closer to change. 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

0: unlimited talk, text, and data for just $34.99 a month. Dial #250, say Mike Rowe. That's #250, say Mike Rowe. And happy birthday to us.
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3: A body found in a burning car. I'm Chris Davis. That body was discovered while firefighters were trying to put the car fire out last night, says the Kern County Sheriff's Office. That fire was at Oswell and Oregon Streets about 10:30 p.m., and as soon as they thought something was up, firefighters called for deputies who confirmed the body was in the car. So far, how that person died has not been determined, and their identity has not been made public. Investigators have not announced any arrests. In the incident on the Kern River at Lake Isabella Saturday, the Kern County Sheriff's Office rescue team had no updates this morning on Corey Vargas, the man who was swept away and has not been found despite an extensive three-day search that has included choppers and drones, rafts and boats, and volunteers. His family says Vargas fell in while trying to help the family dog, Duke, who was also lost. Some recent thefts were being investigated by Kern County deputies when they ended up arresting three people and finding thousands of dollars worth of stolen things at a house on Smith Street in Bakersfield, according to a post from the sheriff's office. They announced the arrest of 47-year-old Alfredo Gonzalez, 46-year-old John Estacio, and 20-year-old Gregorio Gonzalez, all of Bakersfield, charged with commercial burglary, possession of stolen property, and criminal conspiracy to commit a crime. A canine officer who is not only a certified patrol dog, but who can also sniff out cocaine, meth, and heroin has been hired along with his human partner, Bakersfield Law Enforcement Ranger Matthew Pena at the Bureau of Land Management. Barry is a one-year-old Belgian Malinois, and both just finished up 8 weeks of training in Idaho. I'm Chris Davis in the KERN newsroom with news every half hour and when it breaks on News Talk 96.1 and AM 1230. KERN.
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8: The excitement in New York is palpable.
9: The New York Knicks are now two wins away from doing something they have not done since Richard Nixon was in office.
8: Was that necessary? The Nixon reference? Oh, the last time the Knicks won, the flu was treated with leeches. No. I know it's been a long time. Look at me.
10: It is pretty amazing that the number one media market, because there's so much more money involved, has not been able to put together a team that wins an NBA championship in that amount of time.
11: Yeah, the Dodgers organization is asking, why didn't you just buy the best players? It works.
10: Right.
11: It's different in basketball. Chemistry is incredibly important. But yeah, it's an unbelievable dry streak for such a huge market.
10: Yeah. A little more on that later. That's not really about, well, it's kind of about sports. There was there's one particular play, and then Shaq's analysis of it later at halftime is pretty entertaining. But

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0: people find it unacceptable than acceptable morally. Cloning animals. 64% of people think it's morally wrong to clone animals. So you hear about, you know, rich people cloning their cat or their dog because they want to have Fluffy around?
1: Yeah, Javier Milei, who famously cloned his dog, said something absolutely brilliant about socialism the other day, but I can't get past the damn dog. He's my hero. If it were not for that dog, I would have a Milei tattoo on my chest.
0: 38% of people holding on to it's immoral to wear clothing made of animal fur. Okay, another issue that I don't spend a lot of time getting worked up about.
1: Yeah, please, shut up.
0: We can get some of the dicier ones a little bit later. The record half of America thinks we're not a moral society is something. I mean, we've never felt that way about ourselves before. What does that mean? Text line 415-295-KFTC.
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7: With SRN News, I'm Jason Walker. Graham Plattner winning the main Democratic primary for the U.S. Senate. And that sets up a high-stakes race against Republican Senator and incumbent Susan Collins in November. Democrat Xavier Becerra and Republican Steve Hilton will face off in California's governor race this fall. Hilton, a conservative commentator backed by President Trump. Becerra is a former state attorney general and U.S. health secretary. House Republicans have approved a $70 billion measure to fund the immigration enforcement agencies for the next 3 years. Bill now goes to the White House for the president's signature. Stanley Cup Finals, Carolina skating past Vegas 5-3. That ties up the series 2 games apiece. In the NBA, the Knicks lead the Spurs 2-1. SRN News.
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8: I'm Chris Davis. A body found in a burning car has not yet been ID'd publicly, says the Kern County Sheriff's Office. That person was found in the car while firefighters were fighting the car fire about 10:20 last night at Oswell and Oregon Streets. No arrests have been announced and no cause and manner of death have been determined yet. Corey Vargas is still missing. He's the man who slipped, fell in, and was swept away in the Kern River Saturday near Lake Isabella, his family says, while trying to rescue the family dog, Duke, who also had fallen in. Highway 58 will be closed for some paving work tomorrow from 6:30 to 3:30 from Stoner Drive to Highway 43. You are advised to use Taft Highway for an alternate route. I'm Chris Davis in the KERN Newsroom with news every half hour and when it breaks on News Talk 96.1 and AM 1230. 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
9: The idea that Graham Plattner, the Senate candidate out of Maine, taking on Susan Collins, didn't know what the Nazi symbol that he had blazoned on his body was is strictly unbelievable. 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
5: 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KERN.
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17: Should Graham Platner drop out of the main
18: center? Oh, P. Hustle. Yeah, he's around. Apparently, we didn't match up on kick. So, you know, we're not going to meet with them on that.
17: You're not meeting with them.
18: Like, what kind of a creeper has been on a decade on a platform like kick and send a dozen explicit kinds of messages and who knows what else. The thing he has going for him is the long, it's so long, you lose count of all the things. It's, you know, every other day there's a new one.
0: That's Senator John Fetterman, Democrat, saying the sort of things you usually say about people of the other party. Not people in your own party, but that's the way John Fetterman rolls. The Democratic senator for Pennsylvania, about this guy Platner who wants to be a co-senator, part of the Democratic Senate majority is what they're hoping for. And Fetterman apparently is more interested in the morality of this guy than the Democrats having the majority, which I suppose is admirable.
1: With Fetterman, it was either the stroke or the fact that he's seen the polls and realizes he's just got one term. And so he gives zero poops about, you know, party loyalty. He's just going to tell the truth as he sees it.
0: They ask Platner more questions. They ask Fetterman more questions about Platner.
17: Should he drop out?
18: That's up to Pennsylvania. That's up to Maine. You know, I'm Pennsylvania. So, but that's here we are. And who wants to defend those things? I don't know, but I wouldn't.
0: I don't know what Fetterman has heard about this Platner guy. I think the whole, if he can prove to me he hasn't sent pictures of his penis to underage people, then I'll wear a suit every day. Does he have any reason to think that? I mean, there's, from what I understand, there's all kinds of different stuff that goes on in this Kick website. It could be way, way, way more morally defensible legal stuff than coming on to kids.
1: Yeah, I don't know enough about the sites.
0: It's a lot of swingers and stuff like that, which, you know, ain't my lifestyle, but that's way different than sending DPs to children.
1: Sure.
0: Right. But maybe Fetterman knows something that we don't know. Anyhow, this
1: I like the term creeper.

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4: 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One bite at a time. And we as Republicans in a Democratic state have never been closer to change. If not now, then 2030, 2034. But we are going to change this state.
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1: A lot of post-wrestling going on down there. His heart comes up.
2: Brunson's got to be smart, though. He's already got one foul. Watch this play. This is what frustrated Brunson. Oh, whoa! That should be a flagrant one. I can understand why Brunson, and then Wendy's laughing at it.
3: Yeah. I'm not a Knicks fan, but if I were, I'd have been saying, what was with the reffing last night? I would have said, oh, clearly they wanted this to go another game or so. How many gazillions of dollars are on the line if it gets to a game six back in New York? But that was one of the all-time fouls not called in any game. Wembanyama grabs their star player, Wembanyama, the 9-foot Frenchman for the Spurs, grabs the Knicks star player behind the neck and shoves him down like they did those El Salvadoran prisoners and held him down for a while and never got called. And Wemby was actually smiling like, oh, my God.
4: Wow.
3: I can't believe I got away with that. Anywho, what I thought was funny was at halftime, it came up as like a dirty play or was it not a dirty play? And Shaquille O'Neal, the former lumbering giant of the L.A. Lakers and other teams winning championships, was okay with the play, as he stated.
5: Hey, listen, this is what you want to see here, Ben. I like that move right there. You got to let those little munchkins know.
6: Hey, come on, man. You can't do that.
5: Yes, you can. Yes, you can.
6: No,
5: get your little ass off. Yes,
6: no,
5: you can.
6: No, you can't do that.
5: Ernie, listen to me.
6: Yeah, I'm listening to you.
5: From a guy that's won multiple championships, some people want to win by tactics. Some people want to win by killing
6: you. Don't play the play dirty.
5: You keep doing it. That ain't no dirty play. Get your little ass out the way.
6: No, you don't.
5: I'm not winning by tactics, Ernie. I'm busting your ass.
6: Thank you, Wimby. You can't go out there doing that.
5: Yes, you can. He did it.
6: And you know what Wimby gonna do?
5: He
6: get
5: did
6: his
5: it.
6: Ass swept.

0: important to China because North Korean leader Kim Jong-un has been building relations with Russia in recent years, and China wanted reaffirmation that it remains North Korea's most important partner. The unspoken one was about North Korea's nuclear weapons development. Neither the communique nor the many state media reports about the visit made any mention of North Korea's nuclear weapons. That was important to Kim Jong-un because he wants his country to be recognized as a nuclear weapons state.
1: 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If you purchased a house last month, you weren't alone.
2: Used home sales accelerated to their fastest pace since December, a sharp turnaround in demand for the housing market after a lackluster start to the spring home buying season. The National Association of Realtors says existing home sales rose 3.2% in May from the previous month to a seasonally adjusted annual rate of 4.17 million houses. Sales also rose 3.2% compared to May of last year. The latest figures topped what economists were expecting, according to FactSet. Rich Thomason reporting.
1: Health regulators have given a green light to a first new sunscreen ingredient in the U.S. market more than 25 years. FDA will give Americans access to the skin-protecting chemical long used in Europe. It will be sold in America under the brand name Parcel Shield. More on these stories, townhall.com.
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6: Now, it's Red Eye Radio. Gary McNamara and Eric Harley talk about everything from politics to social issues and news of the day. Whether you're up late or you're just starting your day, welcome to the show from the Relief Factor Studios. 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
7: All across America, we are Red Eye Radio. He is Eric Harley, and I'm Gary McNamara. Welcome and good morning. All right, so Maine Democrats, Eric, they had their opportunity because yeah. Mills was still in it.
8: Right.
7: You know, she never officially withdrew, so they could have put in the protest vote. But it's clear Maine Democrats want the Kamikaze.
8: Oh, I thought you were going to say they had an opportunity to convince her to convert to Nazism.
7: Mills. Oh, no, that wasn't my point, but I can understand you coming to that conclusion.
8: Yeah.
7: That's not what I meant, but I can understand it.
8: There would probably be a big furor over that. You did not see that coming.
7: So,
8: and other horrible jokes.
7: So
8: buckle up, folks.
7: So Mills got 19.6% of the vote. Plattner got 72.4% of Democrats in Maine say, wow. We want the Nazi. We want the Nazi.
8: Landslide. That's the kind of landslide dictators get.
7: Yeah, you know, you would think. That, you know, this, you forget about California.
8: Mm-hmm. I'm not sure maybe, if Hugo Chavez got those numbers.
7: That's what I'm saying. Maybe Maine is already an authoritarian government where the elections are, because, I mean, come on. We're talking about Maine. You're telling me that Maine would vote 72.4% for a communist Nazi?
8: Well, now I have to ask for a recount. I think those numbers are probably maybe low.
7: My gosh.
8: Because this is what you see in Venezuela. This is what you see. These are dictator numbers here.

0: With SRN News, I'm Jason Walker. The United States launching airstrikes on Iranian military sites again after blaming Tehran for the crash of that American Apache attack chopper. And that has prompted new Iranian attacks across the region, raising fears of a much broader conflict. In the meantime, Iran did target sites in Bahrain, Kuwait, and Jordan, where authorities report intercepting missiles that were aimed at bases that house American soldiers and Marines. Cuba's top diplomat to the United States says recent sanctions targeting the island's leadership and indictment of former President Raul Castro are a, quote, pretext for the Trump administration to persuade the American people to support a huge U.S. military intervention in Cuba. SRN News.
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2: 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And now the New York Times has a source that says he told her what it meant. 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
3: 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But how do you eat an elephant? One bite at a time. And we as Republicans in a Democratic state have never been closer to change. If not now, then 2030, 2034, but we are going to change this state.
2: 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KERN 32.

0: more than 900 flights between 2009 and last year. But Deputy Police Chief Nick Milinovich says Wall did not have a license to fly large commercial passenger planes. Wall is accused of using fraudulent documents to pass as a pilot. Air Canada claims safety was not compromised, and Wall was removed once it was learned he was not properly licensed. Police say he made more than $2 million as a pilot. I'm Ed Donahue.
1: Well, NASA has revealed the crew for the Artemis 3 mission. NASA's Randy Breznik, Frank Rubio, and Andre Douglas will be joined by the European Space Agency's Luca Parmitano. More on these stories, townhall.com.
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6: All across America, we are Red Eye Radio. He is Eric Harley, and I'm Gary McNamara. Ah, I'm telling you, yesterday, the Southern Poverty Law Center in front of the house.
7: Yeah.
6: Martin Luther King's niece, Alveda King.
7: Right.
6: Was there.
7: Right.
6: And listened to this back and forth between Jasmine Crockett. Oh, before we go to this, I just wanted to mention that, because I never finished my thought at the bottom of last hour. I just remembered it now. When I was talking about that, if you watch any morning TV, you see the ACLU trying to get people to, donate the $19 a month.
7: Right.
6: And the commercial yesterday, I watched like the first 15 seconds. It was all focused on the banning of books. Is there any banning of books going on for adults in the United States?
7: Nope.
6: What are we talking about? Age-appropriate materials. This goes all the way back to the whole Disney thing.
7: Yeah, right. No, it goes back to the and DeSantis and that whole thing and book banning and book banning and book banning and the media kept using those words.
6: Yep.
7: And in that case too, the don't say gay, that was the bill that they came up with in Florida. Don't say gay. It was the don't say gay bill.
6: Yep.
7: They have to lie to get their point across.
6: And what it was about was age appropriate material for children.
7: Right.
6: And we don't mean 13-year-olds or 12-year-olds. We're talking 7 and 8 year olds.
7: Yeah.
6: In their library, we censor all the time. At my elementary school, they censored.
7: Yep.
6: Why? You're a child.
7: Right.
6: And so they're calling it, they won't tell you, the ACLU will not tell you the truth. And if you look at it, what they're promoting, the two things they promote are illegal immigrants and not having age-appropriate material for children. That's where the ACLU is now.
7: Right.
6: And I was thinking the same thing with the Southern Poverty Law Center, and I'm like, my God, they don't want to answer. If you believe it, be upfront about it. If that's what you believe, do it. But this is the back and forth between Jasmine Crockett and Ms. King yesterday. Here we go.

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0: With SRN News, I'm Jason Weicker. House Republicans approving a $70 billion measure to fund immigration enforcement agencies for the next 3 years. Measure now goes to the White House and for President Trump's signature. Democratic leader Hakeem Jeffries says the money would further fund Trump's violent mass deportation machine. United States launching airstrikes on Iranian military sites after blaming Tehran for the crash of that American Apache chopper. And that has prompted new Iranian attacks across the region and raising fears of a broader conflict. As President Trump boosts coal over solar power, some global energy leaders are holding out, saying that solar power is still very strong, but several sources show that coal is once again beginning to climb. This is SRN News.
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2: 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How do we get growth to get to retirement account? It's simple. Move into gold and silver. Want to know how to do it? 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
4: Now, it's Red Eye Radio. Gary McNamara and Eric Hurley talk about everything from politics to social issues and news of the day. Whether you're up late or you're just starting your day, welcome to the show. From the Relief Factor Studios, this is Red Eye Radio.
5: All across America, we are Red Eye Radio. He is Eric Hurley and I'm Gary McNamara. Welcome and good morning. You know, we had just talked about the fact that Social Security, 7 years. Last quarter of 2032, they'll run out of reserves. There really are no reserves. It's right, just they're paying IOUs.
6: Right, yeah.
5: So they may continue paying that anyway, even though there would have to be an act of Congress to do that.
6: Yeah, yeah.
5: To take it out of the general fund or whatever. But you and I believe as this continues and, again, you've got so many people retiring and you don't have the younger generations reproducing, which means they got to pay more. And we've always asked the question, well, first off, we go back to, when was it, like 2004, 2005? When was it that Bush said, look, let's bring Democrats, let's solve this problem of Social Security? And Democrats went, no way, we're not going to help you on this. And both sides continue to say there's not going to be any changes at all. There's going to be changes. There may not be the benefits, but in order to pay the benefits, there's going to be changes. Yeah. One way or another, they have to change. That's just the fiscal reality of it. And anybody who tells you any different is lying to you.
6: Yeah.
5: You're going to have to do something about it. You and I always believe that the easy out would be to raise the tax on employers, but not, you know, you do it stealth.
6: Yeah, you do it, and you start it slow, of course. You start it with, okay, 1% more this year or whatever, and then 3 years later, another 1%. And because right now the employer matches 6.25, so it's a total of 13, 6.5 or 6.25, whatever it is. So you're also making your contribution of 6.25.
5: Right.
6: As an individual. I think, too, they have been raising the cap of how much you can contribute, basically, every year since I can remember. They may raise that cap in higher increments at some point and then eventually lift the cap altogether.
5: Well, if you lift the cap, are you going to – because remember, people make – based on what they put in.
6: Yeah.
5: So even if you raise the cap, you're going to be at that upper end. Will you get more money or will they cap it? Because you and I think that eventually they're going to have to, have the employer side pay more, take off the cap, and then limit that you'll have to pay a lot more, but it's not going to be like Social Security is now. If you're paying the maximum, you're going to get the maximum.
6: Yeah.
5: That it's not going to continue up that scale,
6: right? Right.
5: Anymore. That they're going to have a cap on benefits.
6: Yep.
5: and release the cap on who
6: I how could much see also pay. A means test at the age of retirement.
5: Yes.
6: So with that person has been contributing.

0: Gary McNamara and Eric Harley. 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
7: I love the first month of June. 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And I hope you all know that June 6th is the commemoration of D-Day, the invasion of Normandy. One of the most historic weeks in American history.
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0: enforcement agencies for the next 3 years. Legislation now goes to the White House and the president's signature. Stanley Cup Finals, Carolina skating past Vegas 5-3, tying up that series at 2-2. SRN News.
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3: 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And I hope you all know that June 6th is the commemoration of D-Day, the invasion of Normandy. 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

0: With SRN News, I'm Jason Weicker. Hong Kong authorities have charged seven people and two companies with offenses, including manslaughter and conspiracy to defraud. That over the mass fire last November. That blaze engulfed seven apartment buildings and killed 168 people. After votes were counted for 7 days, Republican Steve Hilton and Democrat Xavier Becerra will be facing off in California's governor's race in November. And Graham Plattner has won the main Democratic primary for U.S. Senate. He'll be facing Republican Senator Susan Collins in the fall. Afghanistan claims that Pakistan launched new airstrikes targeting the country. 13 people have been killed, 14 wounded. And the U.S. has launched more airstrikes on Iranian military sites. SRN News.
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3: 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John Cox will join us in studio, I hope, to administer the California News Quiz, and we will have the very latest in state-of-the-art news, traffic, and weather. 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
4: 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And I hope you all know June 6th is the commemoration of D-Day, the invasion of Normandy. 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

0: With SRN News, I'm Rich Thomason in Washington. The U.S. has launched airstrikes on Iranian military targets after blaming Tehran for the crash of a U.S. Apache attack helicopter and prompted new Iranian attacks all across the region. Among the results from the primaries yesterday in Maine, Graham Platner, the Democratic nominee for U.S. Senate, will face Republican incumbent Susan Collins. South Carolina, Republican gubernatorial candidate State Attorney General Alan Wilson and Lieutenant Governor Pamela Yvette advance to a runoff. And Republican Steve Hilton will face Democrat Javier Becerra in the California governor's race. From Canada, the story of the pilot who wasn't. Jeffrey Wall allegedly operated as an airline captain on more than 900 Air Canada flights between 2009 and last year. On Wall Street this morning, stock futures are deep in the red. Dow futures down 360 points. SRN News.
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0: The suspect in the fatal shooting of 15 people at a Jewish event on Australia's Bondi Beach late last year is now facing 19 additional charges.
2: These fresh charges were filed in April, but only now have they been confirmed by authorities. 24-year-old Naveed Akram faces 10 counts of shooting with intent to murder, 6 counts of discharging a firearm with intent to resist arrest, as well as 3 counts of causing wounding or grievous bodily harm with intent to murder. That's in addition to the other charges he already faces, 15 counts of murder, 40 of attempted murder, and 1 of committing a terrorist act. Naveed Akram was critically injured by police at the scene of the shooting. He was later transferred from hospital to prison. He's yet to enter a plea to the charges.
0: The BBC's Katie Watson. Series of long-range Ukrainian attacks has hit targets deep inside Russia, military infrastructure among the targets hit. Townhall.com. Business is booming for one U.S. adversary.
3: China has reported that its exports picked up pace in May, rising 19.4% from a year earlier. That was stronger than economists had expected. China's exports have remained robust despite the Iran war, supported by shipments of autos, technology, and artificial intelligence-related products, as well as a rising worldwide shift to green technology. Imports to China jumped 27.4%. China's exports to the U.S. were up more than 35%. I'm Lisa Dwyer.
0: Microsoft co-founder Bill Gates is set to appear today before a congressional panel investigating the Epstein files. Gates becomes the latest powerful figure linked to the disgraced financier to testify. He will be interviewed by lawmakers behind closed doors. More on these stories at townhall.com.
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7: 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If not now, then 2030, 2034. 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
8: Now, it's Red Eye Radio. Gary McNamara and Eric Hurley talk about everything from politics to social issues and news of the day. Whether you're up late or you're just starting your day, welcome to the show from the Relief Factor Studios. 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
9: All across America, we are Red Eye Radio. He is Eric Hurley and I'm Gary McNamara. Ah, I'm telling you, yesterday, the Southern Poverty Law Center in front of the house.
10: Yeah.
9: Martin Luther King's niece, Alveda King,
10: right.
9: Was there
10: right.
9: And listened to this back and forth between

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1: Summer heat found in late spring in several parts of the country. USDA meteorologist Brad Rippey.
2: Not extreme heat, not devastating heat by any stretch, but certainly some areas of the country will be quite hot.
1: With that heat lasting through the week and into the weekend.
2: The desert southwest, it is not unusual to see triple-digit heat in the afternoons this time of year in advance of the monsoon, which is still almost a month away.
1: Perhaps of greater concern agriculturally.
2: Temperatures at or above 100 degrees across portions of the southern high plains. In places like West Texas, we could see temperatures in the 100 to 105 degree range for the next couple of days until we finally get a little bit of a break, some cooler air working its way in from the north and west.
1: Finally, moving east to the southern and mid-Atlantic states.
2: And unfortunately, some of the southern high plains areas and the Atlantic coast areas will also miss out on most of the rainfall. So that could lead to some increasing stress on pastures and summer crops.
1: I'm Rod Bain reporting for the U.S. Department of Agriculture in Washington, D.C.
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8: With the AgNetWest Today report, I'm Lori Boyer. El Nino is developing and is expected to be officially declared within weeks, according to Drew Lerner of World Weather Incorporated. The pattern, which occurs every 2 to 7 years, is already beginning to influence weather in Southeast Asia, Northern South America, and Central America, with broader impacts expected across India, Central Africa, and Northeastern Australia. South Africa typically feels the strongest effects during its spring and summer, with the most significant disruptions likely from late third quarter 2020. Into early 2027. In South America, El Nino usually brings flooding to northern Chile, Peru, and Ecuador, while parts of Colombia, Venezuela, and Mexico turn unusually dry. Southern Brazil, eastern Argentina, and Uruguay usually see months of wetter than normal conditions. In North America, El Nino's influence is strongest in winter, often bringing heavier precipitation to California, Florida, South Texas, and parts of the Southeast, which can affect winter crops. The pattern typically reduces freeze risk and lowers irrigation demand in the Southwest.
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8: The House has passed its version of the Farm Bill, known as the Farm, Food, and

0: National Security Act of 2022. The Agricultural Retailers Association says the vote reflects years of advocacy from ag retailers, crop consultants, and input suppliers who push lawmakers to act. The legislation recognizes certified crop advisors as technical service providers. It also establishes a federal definition for plant biostimulants. Updated agricultural credit language aims to expand financing access for farms of all sizes. I'm Lori Boyer, Fragnet West.
1: B132.

0: Sarah Cronin. I'm Gary McNamara. Welcome and good morning. Well, good thing Congress, the House passed and is going to Trump's desk now.
1: Yeah.
0: To sign got funding for Border Patrol and ICE.
1: This basically takes care of Trump through the rest of his presidency.
0: Yep.
1: On ICE. So this is good. Tom Homan's saying there's going to be, you know, he's suggesting a fairly aggressive enforcement set of actions in New York very soon. And if Tom Homan says it, I'm believing it. I don't think he would say it without it actually happening. And so I don't know when that's going to be launched, what that is going to look like. So, but they'll certainly be enforcing that in New York. And the funding is a big deal. You know, it's, again, you have to look at the core issues right now with the House and with the president, and the border has been one where that he owned, you know, since going back from the beginning in 2016 before he became president. So this seals that up all the way through his presidency in terms of the funding.

0: With SRN News, I'm Rich Thomason in Washington. Some of the results from yesterday's primaries in Maine, Graham Platner, the Democrat nominee for U.S. Senate, the California governor's race. That will be a showdown between Republican Steve Hilton and Democrat Javier Becerra. South Carolina, GOP Senator Lindsey Graham has won his primary contest, being congratulated by President Trump. The U.S. has fired on Iranian military targets following the crash of an American military helicopter that was brought down by an Iranian drone earlier this week. Iran, meanwhile, has launched missiles and drones at Bahrain, Kuwait, and Jordan. President Trump is holding out hope for a peace agreement soon with Tehran. On Wall Street this morning, stock futures are deep in the red. The Dow futures are down 441 points, while the Nasdaq futures are off 422. More details, srnnews.com.
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3: 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John Cox will join us in studio, I hope, to administer the California News Quiz, and we will have the very latest in state-of-the-art news, traffic, and weather. 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

0: death in 1968. And I hope you all know that June 6th is the commemoration of D-Day, the invasion of Normandy, one of the most historic weeks in American history.
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0: money hand over fist, and even with a premium for fresh, still wasn't able to meet things. So this season, she's switching gears on that. And then as she thinks about next season, she actually has real clarity as to which blocks she needs to think about replanting.
1: We're talking with Steve Mantle from Innovate Ag. And Steve, do you see with the Innovate Ag, it looks like the automation industry starting to start slowly getting there. If the ROI is all worth it, then you're going to see more automation. How's that look in the future for our Innovate Ag?
0: Well, autonomy and automation is really fascinating for a number of reasons. One is with automation out in the field, that is a way where we can collect data passively on the farm from your machines and help you better understand benefits of the premium for hand pick versus automation. So that's one. And while two, having that data flow. So as an example, we've got a grower where they have their Oxbow harvesters that are out harvesting blueberries, and we have provided each of those crews that are operating one of those with handheld devices where they are able to measure a quality as to the crop that's coming in real time, and then can send that off to the pack house so they can make decisions as to what that's coming in. And B, better understand which parts of the farm are producing the higher quality crop.
1: Yeah, it's a little confusing, but when we come back after the break, we're going to talk about the instant replay and what it really is, Josh. It's kind of a podcast instant replay of what happened and how you're going to be looking tomorrow of maybe packing cherries versus yesterday. So it's kind of interesting, but we'll explain it even better.
2: So like data collection compared to labor in the field, is that right?
1: Yeah, and he's going to tell you, well, okay, this block is a little better than this because of it's a weather kind of a monitoring as well, but it'll be AI voices. And I was confused at the beginning, but I think Steve's going to do a better job as we move on. We'll have some examples of what he's talking about.
2: It sounds useful. I think anything growers can do to increase labor efficiency in today's environment, and I, you know, unfortunately don't see California's labor situation getting better overnight. So I think any kind of innovation we can come up with like this to help increase labor efficiency for growers is so important.
1: What's nice, you can drive and listen to, it's a podcast you can listen to, and they have a great pilot program as well. And you can listen to an actual podcast of a voice telling you what you just did yesterday. We'll take a break. We'll come back more. We'll explain what's going on your Wednesday morning. We will be right back.
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4: 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John Cox will join us in studio, I hope, to administer the California News Quiz, and we will have the very latest in state-of-the-art news, traffic, and weather. 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
5: Welcome back on your Wednesday morning. We're talking innovation, innovate, ag. Let's go back to Steve Mantle.
6: We're talking with Steve Mantle from Innovate Ag. And Steve, you got a tremendous pilot program going on. Explain that to all the specialty crop people listening throughout California.
7: Well, given how cash and time-strapped growers are right now, we've really honed things down so to enable growers to easily and quickly activate harvest replay without committing to a full rollout. 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And that's why is that? It's because for $10,000, we often guarantee with hands-on delivery on helping your growers understanding where you can unlock those inefficiencies. 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Most growers, particularly your medium to large size grower, we're seeing 10x or more return in the same growing season. We know now is more important than ever for that, given all the pressures on fuel and fertilizer and labor costs across your farm.
6: We're talking with Steve Mantle from Innovate Ag, and of course you can throw water in there. And how did you get involved with Innovate Ag? Because I can tell right now you're an innovative guy who likes things looking in the future. How did you get involved with this?
7: Well, I started the company 7 years ago, in part just an upbringing on farms and recognizing the need for growers to better have data at their fingertips in a way that's actionable to them. And there's just so much on the mind of a grower. You know, AI, you've got these large language models that they call about it, but growers have large language models in their head. And so helping growers unlock decisioning in a way that can break through the signal out of all that noise in ways that kind of stack ranking. What we hear from growers is that they'll use Harvest Replay, which is basically a daily podcast that they listen to that talks about what happened on your farm yesterday and what's happening the day and the week ahead to consider. And we've seen that this huge, eye of recognition in the eyes of growers around, wow, these are some of the things that I already knew, but it's helped me really stack rank and prioritize and make decisions on my farm that ultimately are helping me unlock some of these inefficiencies and improve my on-farm economics.
6: That's well said. We're talking with Steve Mantle from Innovate Ag, because you are a solutions person. You're trying to make growing the next generation even better and better. Every year, it's not the same anymore. So I think you're looking, like I said, day to day, and everything changes, especially this year here in California. The weather has been crazy from March, April, May, now June. So you've got to be on your game with all this.
7: You are absolutely right. And I think back to

0: you've got different people coming and going. And so we start with the messaging for the leadership team and then the operational podcast for your farm managers and crew leads, basically saying the same thing, just in more and more operational and tangible ways for your crew leads and farm managers, with a CFO first mentality around improving economics.
1: Well, this is good stuff, Steve. Thank you so much. This has been great today. What's the website again?
0: www.harvestreplay.com.
1: Thank you, Steve Mantle. Go to the website. Check out the pilot program Innovate 8 has going on. Thank you, Steve.
0: It's been great to be here. Thank you so much, Nick.
1: I think, Josh, one thing I got out of it is, maybe we have too many people working on this side of the farm compared to the other side, and you can get a real feel from that.
2: I thought that AI voice was incredibly realistic. Now I'm confused which one of us is AI and which one of us isn't. Maybe I'm AI.
1: I've been AI for 12 years now, so that's why I have such a beautiful voice, and that's why I can sing. But I think if you're a farmer, jump on the pilot program right now. They want to get out to your farm and test it out. What a perfect way to test it.
2: Yeah, that was incredible, the information it was able to pack into a really quick little audio bite there. I could see how that would be really helpful right off the bat for any grower out there.
1: Especially in California, with labor so expensive, if you have too many people working on one side, and I can't stress it enough, maybe you need to pull some more people on the other side and make it more efficient. And this is what I think you'll definitely get out of it. So Steve did a great job explaining that. It really clicked on once I heard the voices. At the beginning, I was like, okay, I'm trying to understand what's going on. What's going on? Now I get it. I'm a little slower than Josh.
2: No, it definitely made a lot more sense to me once I actually saw the demonstration. So I'm glad he was able to do that on the show with us. I was kind of wrapping my head around it, and I know there are like ways to pull information into a podcast. My wife, when she did her residency, one of the ways she studied was she was able to take her study materials in PDF form, upload it to this AI bot that was then able to turn it into a conversational podcast. And that was the way she would study some of the chapters, was to just listen to a podcast about it. I thought it was super cool.
1: I've always been an audio or video guy to learn. Sports, it was video. I wanted to learn a baseball swing from somebody, football, throwing a football. But this is a great way to learn. Let's take a break. We'll come back more on your Wednesday morning edition of the AgNet News Hour. We'll be right back.
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4: 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But how do you eat an elephant? 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And we as Republicans in a Democratic state have never been closer to change. 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
9: Most people out here think that taking care of one another is important. And most people would step up for a neighbor going through a tough time. Most people around here help out friends and family when they need it. But the funny thing is, most of us won't look for help when we need it. If you're struggling with mental health, you should know that there are resources out there that can help. And it's okay to talk about it if you need to.

0: agriculture that, you know, it's old-timey and, you know, there's just old grandpa out on the tractor, but that's not what farming is today. Farming isn't how your grandfather did it or your great-grandfather did it. You know, now there's drones, there's data being turned into AI podcasts. It's, you know, a bunch of weather technology, irrigation technology, robotic tractors. It's endless. I mean, it's like we're in a sci-fi farming movie now, and it's awesome to see. I think it's so cool how much farming is progressing.
1: And you have to be on your game anymore, because with water restrictions, with labor out of control, fertilizer issues, freight issues, you have to be under, well, I keep forgetting, regulation issues is bigger than anything, especially in California. So you have to be on your game anymore. The more government throws at farming in California, the better automation California farming gets. They're like, but that's all you got, bring it, keep bringing it. They are the toughest people in the world, and I love to see that. So yes, yeah, you can't farm like grandpa did in 1964 anymore. You have to be on your game today.
0: Right, and that is that, you know, no matter what you throw at farmers, they are masters at innovation. I have one of the jobs that they basically have to fight against Mother Nature constantly and, you know, face challenges from that. So you want to throw policy issues, regulation issues down at them, they're like, okay, come on, there's nothing that you can throw at me that Mother Nature couldn't do 10 times worse. So bring it on, and we'll continue to innovate, and we'll continue to do better, and until people start to realize how important farming is and that we need it and that we shouldn't be giving them challenges. We should be doing everything we can to support them.
1: No question about it. I still remember when the weather irrigation monitoring systems came out, and I thought, wow, that is unbelievable how they can do that. That is a whole nother level now. Have they taken the weather monitoring systems when you can put it on your fields and find out what the weather's like and how many feet down below the water need. It's just crazy anymore how it's just getting better and better. We're going to take a break. We're going to come back with Valent USA, Allison Walston. Don't go anywhere on your Wednesday morning. We will be right back.

0: They are ordering an autopsy to find out how the man whose body was found inside a burning car died. They say they now classify the man's death as suspicious. His body was found Monday night about 10:30 when firefighters were putting out the fire at Oswell and Oregon streets. They called for Kern County deputies when they suspected a body was inside. No ID has been made public. You are being asked to provide your thoughts and concerns on how the city of Bakersfield will be spending tax money over the next fiscal year. That's at a state-mandated public hearing on the city budget set for this afternoon at 5:15 at the city council chambers and during the city council meeting. The city projects a nearly $1 billion budget, but they may be short of that by about $80 million. So some cuts to city departments could be coming. Linnell Randolph had been a notorious figure in Bakersfield when he was finally sent to prison for a long time, and now the state parole board has decided that the 65-year-old will not be getting out after his recent parole hearing. They say he is still a threat to the community. Randolph is serving time for the attempted murder by stabbing of an 82-year-old and also pimping out a 13-year-old girl who was a runaway and had a drug habit back in 1994. The Kern County Sheriff's Office rescue team still had no update as of Tuesday evening on whether Corey Vargas had been found. He is the man who was swept away in the Kern River near Lake Isabella Saturday when he fell in trying to get his dog out of the water. The average price for a gallon of regular gas remains at $5.83 in California, says Gas Buddy. I'm Chris Davis in the KERN newsroom with news every half hour and when it breaks on News Talk 96.1 and AM 1230. KERN.
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0: I'll be fine. Good morning to you. I'm a little hoarse today. I apologize. It's a bad time for allergies. It's a bad time for asthma, and I got both. It's fun. It's a festival. Summertime. Spring or summer. Let's see. It's good. Good morning. Welcome to the First Look program, News Talk 96.1 AM 1230. 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That is rad. Let's see what's going on in the world of traffic right quick. It's brought to you by Steve Holloway Painting. They can be reached at 325-8520. You're probably, don't call yet. I don't think Wanda's in the office yet. And by the way, when I say you're going to talk to Wanda when you call the office, I mean that is a huge, huge plus. That's just a delightful human being right there. And then she will get you like on the list like they do. And then Mr. Holloway will come over and I'll get you. And just when you get your estimate or whatever, just give them the thumbs up and have them do it. And you will thank me later. They're just the best by a stupid, stupid margin. Let's see what's going on here real quick. We got a collision. We're not going collision free today, boy. Even I noted a wee bit of aggression on the way. Not on my part, but other people. My whole driving philosophy is based around avoiding other people's stupid. Just dodging the hooples is what it is. If you're on your phone or driving, I just don't want to be a part of that. And so I go out my way to not be. We have a traffic collision with unknown injuries at 99 South at 119. That's the Taft. That's a bad... It's like an episode of Chips out there. Helicopters and horses, and there was a man on fire, and Brick killed a guy with a trident. At any rate, that's going on, so be careful. Because it's Kern County. We can't do on-ramps and off-ramps, so we can't. They made it sound real easy in like the driver's head, but we can't do it.
1: Well, this one, I think the guy was... fleeing from the cops and a car on fire.
0: It's a wee bit early for a car

0: quotes. So just keep your head on a swivel. We got to hit and run. Of course we do. Of course we do. That was the representative was the hit and then the run. It's 99 South of California Avenue, off ramp. That's right outside our window. I didn't see or hear anything. And by the way, and you don't want to be in a car crash right there in that area too, because if you leave your car unattended, the homeless people will come out of that culvert there and just strip the whole thing down to nothing. So be careful there. We got a Caltrans assist at Stockdale Highway at I-5 South. Fair enough. That's it. That's everything going back an hour. It's going to be a kooky day. We live in kooky times. It's just the way it is. Billy, they're not even going to have like the new your replacement come in, and you can't show him all the delightful things you do to make the show better. They're not even. And nobody ever, when you said I'm quitting, even called you and said, "Hey, would you stay?" Nobody made an offer or just nothing.
1: Well, Sparky over here put up a good.
0: I called the boss and said, "Look, this kid's crazy good at it. Could we please just give him a bump and try to keep him?" We're gonna look into it. Which again, if you're married, you already know that means no. In the 26 years I've been doing this, I've seen a lot of very capable, talented people walk out that door because he didn't want to pay him. It's a business where people are desperate for attention, so there's always another person who wants to get into the business, and they see that as a way to get their foot in the door, because maybe if you do that job for a minute, you can get your own show. And so they know, and it's obvious, like, why would you pay people for being good at the job when you could get another desperate for attention person cheap later? It's too bad, but it is what it is. But on the upside, Rusty fixed the phones. I got a text message yesterday that the phones are up and running. I called John Cox and tell him he's got to come down to the studio. We'll see. Oh, by the way, don't forget, 58's partially closed. Today is Wednesday, right? So today's the day. Eastbound 58 will be closed from 6:30 a.m. to 3:30 p.m. From Stoner Drive to Highway 43, according to Caltrans. Asphalt grinding and paving operations are scheduled for the area, so just if you're going that way, it's going to be dirty and nasty. So if your car is clean, which is, you know what, I haven't given up yet, because I'm still a fanatic about keeping, I like my cars clean. And the reason, and I don't let anybody else touch my cars, and I don't like anybody touching me. It's a point. People, look, here's the thing. When you grow up, if you're not a person of means, having nice stuff is a big deal, man. Your whole life, you bust ass and something, you know, I'm going to get something kind of nice. And by the way, even like with my first like car, I had a 1959 Car McGee. I kept that thing spotless. It's my family's always done that. You have some things, but show some pride in your stuff, man. It's a big deal. Now, maybe if you just buy new cars on the regulars or whatever, and you don't really care, then maybe it being clean's not a thing, because you think you deserve it or whatever. But we live in a town where if somebody made a video game about this, how do you drive around town without a person with a leaf blower just blowing a cloud of dirt straight at your car? Or having to drive through because that's how we clean stuff now. Just blow it someplace else. Brooms, dustpans, all of the stuff, you know, cleaning up your filth muck buildup, that's out. Just blow it onto somebody else's property. And it's hard to keep your car clean here. And if you're going through a construction area like that, I imagine it's hard too. So just be careful. On today's program, it's just a mixture of stuff that is just borderline hilarious, with stuff that's kind of horrible. My favorite, this is 100% true. I printed this out because I thought this was the best headline ever. And it was about a car in a body found a car's burned up and it had a body in it. And the headline, I have it right here, it says it's being investigated as a suspicious incident. Yeah, really? That strikes you as suspicious? A car and it's on fire and there's a dead human in? Yeah. Yeah, I think we can make the case that there may be. I think they may suspect foul play there. And by the way, and I will make fun of John Cox about this.

0: I got this one from the Bakersfield, Californian. The death of a man Monday night at the scene of a vehicle fire in the Lamont area. Imagine my surprise. This is the one at Oswell in Oregon Street, which is not that far from my house. And again, imagine my surprise finding out that I live in the Lamont area. Did you guys even look that up at all? Oswell Street? Seriously? Well, they're investigating it as suspicious. And I think that's probably for the best. And also later, the county is going to have to pass along the turd farm spending to the when the city jacked everything up. Well, guess what? There's some people in the county in a few areas. And guess what? Your rates are going to have to go up exactly the same rate as the city did. And they're getting ready to announce all that. And they're going to do the same thing the city did, too, which is, hey, come down and have public comment. And then we're going to do what we're going to do anyway. But after we do it, we're going to say, well, we ran it past the people. Anyway, we have that. And my favorite thing of the day by far. You guys think I'm kidding. I promise you this is not a joke. Billy, do not punish me with this. Because I got an email. They really, really, before the Great Kern County Fair, they like to have a lot of buildup. Like, man, we're going to the bands that are come the attractions, the Great Kern County Fair. And they know who it is already. I already know another one of them that I can't say yet, but whatever, it doesn't matter. On June the 9th, breaking news. You guys better stand. This one's going to stand by. This one's going to knock your socks off. And so June the 9th, and yesterday I kind of made a joke about it, like, man, fingers crossed. Let's wait and see. At any rate, so yesterday they announced, I'm not making this up. I called a friend of mine because I hate to say artist. There's a singer named Ernest, just the one like Cher or like, you know, but just Ernest. And I thought, well, I don't know who this person is. And so I was sitting at my computer anyway, and I got the iTunes. So I listened to one of his, songs. And I swear to God, I thought it was AI because it was just so cheesy and terrible. Like, this is like somebody doing a bad impression. Like, somebody went to AI and went cheesy, performative, stupid, fake country music. And then AI generated this. But then it had at the little bottom of the thing there, it had a video. And it's like an actual person. And, well, there's your... Yeah, that's our number one. That's, I guess, the first person. I don't know if they go in order of importance. I don't know, but just so you know, the fair's coming up in a few months, and we got Ernest on tap.
1: He did a collab with
0: Did you just Morgan say? Wallen, did you just say that word that I think you just said?
1: Yeah, with Morgan Wallen, a collab.
0: Imagine that! Wow. Holy crap. It's, you know what? It's Bakersfield. You get what you get, I suppose. We'll feign some excitement. And now it's at the Tejon Hard Rock Casino, whatever stage or whatever they call it, or I don't really know, but I have a feeling it's going to be another bleak year entertainment wise. Don't Google him. He's horrible. All right, we're going to go take a break at 6:17 in the morning in the first program. It's News Talk Now. And by the way, the first person I called, another music, a music business person. Who? Hang on, and you can hear the tappity tap tap, and then just the, oh, God. 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
3: 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And I hope you all know that June 6th is the commemoration of D-Day, the invasion of Normandy. One of the most historic weeks in American history.
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4: With Farmer Ranch Headlines, I'm Lori Boyer. Cases of the New World screwworm continue to increase in Texas. USDA Secretary of Agriculture Brooke Rollins provided an update.
5: On June 5th, we confirmed a second positive detection in

0: A 30-day-old calf also located just a few miles away in Zavala County. USDA confirmed two additional cases, one in Texas in a calf in LaSalle County and another in Lea County, New Mexico, in a dog that we are hearing has been moved up from Mexico. We had an additional confirmation in a goat in Gillespie County, Texas.
1: The USDA has named Texas cattle industry leader John Bellinger as senior advisor for new world screwworm preparedness. In addition, Canada has temporarily suspended livestock imports from Texas following a recent detection of the screwworm. The Canadian Food Inspection Agency announced on June 5th it will halt imports of livestock, including horses, that originated in or were present in Texas within 21 days of entry into Canada.
2: Don't let costly lepidopteran pests wreak havoc this season. 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
1: The latest USDA projections show that Americans are expected to have more meat and eggs available in the coming years. USDA forecasts that per capita availability of red meat, poultry, and eggs will increase in 2026 and rise again in 2027. The agency projects that 228.8 pounds of beef, pork, broilers, and turkey per person will be available in 2026, increasing to 229.4 pounds in 2027. Egg availability should climb from 22.5 a dozen per person in 2026 to 22.9 a dozen in 2027. I'm Lori Boyer, Fragnet West.
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0: Billy? Billy?
1: Obviously, I'm gonna.
0: Billy? I'm gonna wait. I'm gonna fire you on Friday. I just want to throw a chair through that window so bad right now, but the shards would go everywhere, and then stuff would stop working, and Rusty doesn't want to have to come down here 2 days in a row.
1: I feel like we got to give it, like, an honest, earnest listen.
0: Earnest, like E-A-R. I did, though. That's the thing. That is just ghastly. All right, it's 6:22 in the morning on the First Look program, but maybe we'll get the one guy from 38 Special or Vanilla Ice is back out on the road or something. I don't. It's Bakersfield. You get what you get, I suppose. And you pretend it's awesome. And by the way, there's one other person that's actually really good that I'm not allowed to, because it's not, I don't want to get in any trouble, but I know some of this artist's people. I'm pretty sure it's part of the, and a lot of artists, by the way, like management companies and touring companies, a lot of people like doing the fair circuit. It's easy. You know where you're going. It's everything's all set up. You pull in the back there, the back gate. You hop out. You set up your gear. You go out there. You do a 1 hour and exactly 10 minute show, and then everything's back on the bus, and you're on to whatever the next town having a county fair. And it pays pretty good, and it's steady. And the best part of it is when you get in the fair circuit, you don't just book. You're not just booking one show. You're booking a whole leg of fair. You see how easy that, like a lot of people, you don't have to, a lot of the complications that come with the logistics of getting from this town, and then you got to deal with this deal and that contract and that person and that, and they're all sleazy and grifters and going to that town. Well, the fair thing, it's like,

0: What, it's a package deal. Hey, you want to do 20 shows in the summer? Yeah. Get after it. All right, here we go. 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I wonder if at the fairgrounds in the back where they have that open area, if they could get Pentec to just do that whole slab out there for, like, tour buses and offloading trailers and stuff. Call them, 325-8520. You got to see my garage floor. I mean, and by the way, I am obsessed with keeping it clean. I always say this, but I, like, yell at my dogs after I over the weekend, I scrubbed, I mopped my Pentec floor. And it's just, you can even say it glows. It looks magnificent. And I just, and dogs don't know what I'm talking about, but I glare at them just for shedding or walking on it too much. We got a collision with unknown injuries. This again, worst Chips episode ever. There's people, there's a crash and a fire, and people are running into the orchards, into the fields. 99 South at 119. Just be careful. Unless you're one of those guys on social media that, like, has a scanner and you hear, and you just drive out there and live stream it for, I don't know who those people are or what they think they're accomplishing, but it's gross and sad. At any rate, don't do that. Use a drone. It's easier and cheaper. We got a hit and run with no injuries at 99 South at California Avenue off ramp. That's right outside our window here. Caltrans is working at Stockdale Highway at I-5 South. All right, fair enough. That's the whole shooting match. So there you go. Everybody's all up to date. And by the way, if you were thinking you were gonna have a drone-free version of the show today, here's what's going on right now, and it's a lot. I couldn't possibly get to all of it, and I wouldn't even try. You guys, what Billy? Which Iron Man movie? What's the one where Mickey Rourke and he's driving in Iron Man is his Rolls Royce is on a like a Formula One track in Monaco or something. It's
1: I think that's two.
0: Let's go with that. It's number two. All right, that movie was horrible, and the whole thing of it was Mickey Rourke and the other guy, Sam Rockwell, somehow or another had this plan, and they were gonna replace pilots with drones. They were unmanned aircraft. And at the time, it was like, ha-ha, that's funny, but it's happening right now in real time. We had the Iranians, which is weird because we already completely destroyed their military and their nuclear capabilities or whatever, and yet we're still trying to put a stop to the thing that we said we put a stop. It doesn't put all that off to the side. They shot down an Apache helicopter, and those are expensive. And the pilots landed in the drink there. Billy, did you see who scooped up our two pilots and took them to safety? Drone boat. And you start looking into the technology of drone boat or drone airplane or drone any other thing. And it, honest to God, I think all this is going to happen. I think all that Mickey Rourke, who I think he was Russian in that movie or something. It was really so bad. At any rate, I think all that's going to happen on my watch. And so we have boats running around. And the best thing about it is, let's say you hit a mine in the Strait of Hormuz or whatever the thing might happen to be. It's about saving human lives and all of that stuff. Like, we're not going to send a pilot. We'll send a drone in an unmanned aerial aircraft, and apparently all of this technology that we already have and we kept secret for the longest time, the wraps are coming off of it because of Ukraine. Ukraine had a very successful strike against the Russians, which involved a trailer, like a semi-truck trailer, sitting there minding its own business, and then the lid pops open and all these drones fly out, because drones, you know, whatever the range is of the drone, and they fly over and blow up some stuff and shoot some stuff on the Ruskies in that. And as it turns out, that technology is changing the way we do warfare in general.
1: It's a game of battle bots, isn't it?
0: Here's the thing. We were in Miami years and years ago, and at the hotel where we were staying, they were having the drone racing league, which I have been guilty of watching that on television, and they were doing it, and a bunch of the kids, And because they were like people in their 20s. They were in the hotels. You'd see them on the elevators and stuff. And, you know, nerds. And, you know, you can't hit them or anything just because they're nerds. They've been through enough. But they are the warfighters.

0: of tomorrow, if not today. They've got to be the most in-demand bunch of people. The Air Force, the Army, the Space Force, they have absolutely got to be offering these kids whatever they want, because it's just the next generation. And by the way, and we'll get into this later too, but the anti-drone technology, and by the way, if you want to know what the state-of-the-art anti-drone technology is, they're deploying it at World Cup matches, because you can't have a drone within 3 miles of a World Cup match. So all of the technology in the world right now is going to drones, or drones that stop drones, or technology that stops those drones. It is, I mean, it's happening right now. And they have got, they got ordnance, they got bullets, they got everything now, man. It's a whole new world. All right, we'll be right back. It's the First Look program. It's News Talk 96.1 at AM 1230. 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
2: Mitch Thomason in Washington. Things are heating up again between the U.S. and Iran. The U.S. launched airstrikes on Iranian military targets after blaming Tehran for the crash of an American Apache attacked helicopter that prompted new Iranian attacks all across the region. Among the results from yesterday's primaries, in Maine, Graham Plattner is a Democrat nominee for U.S. Senate. In South Carolina, Republican gubernatorial candidates, State Attorney General Alan Wilson and Lieutenant Governor Pamela Ivette, advance to a runoff. And Republican Steve Hilton will face Democrat Javier Becerra in the California governor's race. The opening bell about to sound on Wall Street, and stock futures have been pointing to a much lower open all morning long. The Dow futures just ahead of the open, down 260 points. NASDAQ futures off 236. More details, srnnews.com.
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4: I'm Chris Davis. No cause of death yet and no name yet for a man whose body was found inside a burning car Monday night. Kern County deputies say that happened while firefighters were putting out the car fire at Oswell and Oregon streets. They're calling the death suspicious. Linnell Randolph of Bakersfield will remain in prison. The state parole board denied his request for early release, saying he's still a threat. He's doing time for attempted murder by stabbing an elderly person and trafficking a 13-year-old girl. No update from the Kern County Sheriff's Office search and rescue team on Corey Vargas, the man who was swept away Saturday in the Kern River near Lake Isabella. The search is now 4 days old. California's average price for gas now at $5.83, says Gas Buddy. I'm Chris Davis in the KERN newsroom with news every half hour and when it breaks on News Talk 96.1 and AM 1230, KERN.
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0: happiness.
1: That's the late, great Wynn Stewart right there. That guy's a proper piece in the Bakersfield sound puzzle. I guarantee you that. Drank himself to an early grave. You don't want to do that. All right, 6:34 in the morning on the First Look program. Let's see if there's anything going on in the wild, wild world of traffic. Because it was a bit crazy-go-nuts this morning. Even I've been driving to the same place at the same time every morning, you know, for a quarter of a century. And you do notice patterns and stuff. And sometimes it's like, it was kind of aggressive today. A little bit type A out there this morning. Is use extreme caution, and today was one of those days. Let's see here. It's brought to you, of course, by King Door Company. That's your company with the pride of a lion. 397-2744. But, and maybe I don't mention this enough. Don't undersell the website, thekingdoor.com. It's excellent, and there's a lot of good information. You can schedule your appointment, all of that stuff. It's pretty neat. Let's see here. We got the collision. We have the episode of Chips out there at 99 South at the 119 on rip. Although, to be fair, this might be crazier than any episode of Chips. Because there's like a car on fire and there was a wreck and then there's people running into the fields. It's crazy. Just be careful if you're headed that way. We got a hit and run with no injuries at 99 South. That's right outside our window here. And you'd think we'd hear it's right there. It's there's us, and then there's our admin building, and then there's Auto Tent West, and then there's you know, the culvert where all the homeless people get rousted out of routinely, and then there's the 99. It's right there. I didn't hear a thing. But then again, I have headphones on a lot of the time, and I don't hear well to begin with. They have a Caltrans maintenance situation at Stockdale Highway at I-5 South, so there's that. Let's just all be careful. See if we can get where we're going. If you're on Highway 58 and you're eastbound and you're near Stoner Avenue, which, by the way, in 43, I know I'm familiar with 43, but Stoner Avenue, maybe not so much. And Stockdale's going to be closed in spaces at night for like a whole month or whatever the deal is. I don't really know. And by the way, just I'll throw this in the traffic, no additional charge. One man died in a second. This is true. This is true. One man died and a second suffered minor injuries Saturday when they walked out in front of a vehicle outside of a crosswalk, according to the BPD. A 62-year-old guy and a, other age guy. But at the same time, two guys walked out in front of it, just walked out into traffic. Taken to KMC, the first guy was taken to KMC where he died just before 10:46 p.m., Dolores and Kern Street, according to the Kern County Coroner's Office. Officers arrived at the scene to find both men down in the road. Officers' preliminary investigation found the driver had just turned north onto Kern Street from Dolores Street when pedestrians walked out in front of his vehicle. No crosswalk, poorly lit, the whole deal. Two people. We're trying to set records now. And so you know what that means? Bike lane. That means those two streets, if they're two lanes, they're going to be down to one. If it's just the one lane, it's just going to be one smaller lane. We're going to lower speed limits. We're going to put in bike lanes and all of this dumb crap and whatever. And these things are still going to happen because they're not the kind of things that you can really fix. So what they'll do is, rather than go, well, that's another drunk high nut job, they'll inconvenience motorists at taxpayer expense is how that works. May, again, and by the way, yesterday,

0: I don't know. I just thought this was hilarious. I was not making fun of Jeff Flores. I was, but because, okay, out at Panorama Park, and by the way, while this was going on, they have put out there in the world, Channel 17 has it, there's a vidya. And it's just basically these hoodlum kids that go out there and they're doing donuts and driving and acting stupid and the whole deal. And when the gunfire breaks out and it's like pip, pip, pip, pip, and it's like more than one gun clearly. And a woman gets shot and ends up in the street where she gets hit by a car that flees the scene. And it's just like, man, there's some kind of spendy real estate out there. And you would think that that would buy you, you know, a little bit of attention from the BPD or whatever. But it's just kind of a land of the lost thing going on out there. And so politicians have to say dumb stuff, even though they know better, as if it's going to stop that. And Jeff Flores said, well, we put in six more lights. And I just, I'm sorry. I still, as of this moment, think that's really funny.
1: You can just see where they're shooting.
0: There's a zillion people out there, and they're doing the whole street takeover and tire smoke everywhere and the loud music and the whole deal. And there's a physical altercation. We used to call those fights. And then that's getting out of control, and I guess there's pushing and whatever happens at these events. And maybe it has something to do with car brand loyalty or something. Maybe it was a Ford versus Chevy argument. And, of course, everybody's got a gun. And so somebody, and this is how I pictured this going. You guys can picture it any way you want. You're all grown-ups mostly. At any rate, we're in the middle of the fracas and the whole deal. All this has happened, and it's just crazy go nuts. And so a guy pulls out a gun, and like another guy goes, hey, Gary, wait a second. Let me check the light levels. It may be if there's a little bit more light, obviously we're not going to have this shooting. So maybe like Gary, I don't know why I'm giving him the name of Bob or Terry or whatever. And he pulls his gun out and the other guy reaches for his light meter. Billy, what do they measure that in? Lumens or candle power? How do you, like however bright it is. I don't know, Gary. We're at 5,700 lumens. This may be a little bit too bright for a shooting. Ah, crap. And he puts his gun away. And they all go out and have a nice breakfast at IHOP instead. No. Six lights isn't going to stop crap like this from happening. These are proper yahoos. The only thing that's going to stop this is proper law enforcement. And we have basically punted on our ability to do that. You'd have to have cops everywhere all the time, and we don't have enough for the ground we're expecting them to cover now or the budget to get more. Measure N was a scam. Crime will grow to fill whatever space you allow for it. And six lights, I'm sorry. I don't know why there was a shooting. We put in six lights. And maybe Billy's right. Maybe you guy got a better look at the person he wanted to shoot. And if you see the video and you hear all that gunfire, it's kind of a small miracle that only one person got shot. It just happened that she, after getting shot, she walked out into the street. And isn't that a Guy Clark song, The Last Gunfighter Battle, when a guy wanders out? He's an old gunfighter, and times have changed and left him. But at any rate, he's going to have one last gunfight, and he steps out into the street and gets hit by a car. Something like that. And by the way, just speaking of just wild coincidences that I like to tuck into other things, Billy, for that shiny quarter you've been trying to get the whole time you've worked here and you've never gotten it, what did they find? What did a motorist find on the side of the highway in Chicago, Illinois? And by the way, it wasn't like, hey, I found this. It was a very obvious thing on the side of a pretty busy highway in Chicago, Illinois yesterday.
1: I'm going to bet like a person.
0: No.
1: Or like a warhead.
0: I'll tell you what, I'll give you a hint. A burning cross.
1: Oh.
0: In 2026. If you didn't see the movie The Blues Brothers, the first thing I thought of was, I hate Illinois Nazis. Apparently that's going to be a thing again. And there's lots of videos of it, too. It's like a 6 foot tall cross that somebody put in this park in Chicago, Illinois. And lit it afire, like on purpose. And again, if you haven't seen the Blues Brothers, the Martin, the Nazi Party,

0: marching today. And then Jake goes, I hate Illinois Nazis. It was one of the best. It's funny. It's funny when it happens in the Blues Brothers and they drive the Bluesmobile and I make them jump off the bridge and they all go into the drink. That's good time, happy entertainment. But when people are doing that for real in major metropolitan cities, that's not cool, man. Well, it is what it is, I suppose. It's 6:43 in the morning on the First Look program. Let's get back to this drone thing real quick because I forgot. Okay, now, first of all, when you think of a... Billy, you think of a drone right now. What's the first application of a drone? I'm thinking of Amazon delivering a package to my stoop. Yeah. Drop. Hope it's not China, whatever the deal is. Have you seen what they're able to do? And I saw this like 3 years ago in a Formula One race, which, by the way, apparently, Billy, did you know that a Volkswagen Karmann Ghia driving is a sign of latent homosexuality? I've just been like, you had a Karmann Ghia, gay. What? Is that, is it really? I never got that. I bought it for $800. It was, and I could work on it myself. I wasn't really thinking about, you know, ladies or anything. I just needed a car real bad.
1: You weren't thinking about ladies. Yeah.
0: But is that a thing? I didn't, because they used to like say that about Miatas, or they would say that about Miata, like right. That car's for gays, or people will still say this too. And this amazes me. Subarus, well, that's what lesbians drive. Did one idiot must have said that out loud like years ago, and other people like didn't just hear that and go, well, that's really stupid. How did they ever grasp that, or how did that become a thing?
1: There's a couple that lives next door to me, and they do.
0: Okay, but that's they're excellent cars, though. But it's about noticing. What if your neighbor was a beekeeper and they drove a Forester? Well, beekeepers drive Subarus. You see how it works? It's just a matter of noticing and putting it into the proper. I have never. What there are cars that you could see somebody driving that car and think that person is a homosexual, because there's only one, and that's a Jeep. If you're driving a Jeep and you don't ever take it off road, you're gay, 100%. And it's just all there is to it.
1: Do the ducks affect like the amount of?
0: Oh yeah, just that's how. It, yeah, that's those ducks are to those are cat those are cataloging your gay experiences at the park. That's what the ducks are about. It's like after, if you do a good job, they put a duck on your, at any rate. I'm watching this race, and this is in like the UAE, one of the Arab world deals. And they have this giant spectacular fireworks lighting up the sky. They got all these patterns, and all of a sudden they had a Pirelli tire logo. And I thought, damn, that's some super specific. Fireworks tech up. No, it was drones. And this was quite a while ago. And you're going to see this in 4th of July celebrations or just any fireworks celebration, New Year's and whatnot, where you can put literally 10,000 drones in the sky and sync them all together and put on these elaborate shows in the sky. And I just thought, what if drones can do that? What else can drones do? And then Ukraine came along and we found out. And by the way, Billy mentioned this during the break, and this is 100% true. The Russians figured out how to jam the receivers on the drones so they wouldn't know how to carry out their tasks. And so the Ukrainians came up with, and I swear I'm not making this up, drones with wires. The operators of these drones have a spool of fiber optic cable that's thinner than human hair, and it goes like 10 miles of this stuff. And so the drones are getting their marching orders and what to do directly through those fiber optic cables, and it can't be jammed by other signals. And once people start thinking of that, and then it turns out the Navy has a laser grid that they can lay out and they can deploy it around, say, ships and stuff, so that if you try to crash your drone into a Navy boat, it's going to get into that mesh of lasers and it's going to burn it up on impact before it gets there. Well, when we get back from the break, we'll take, because FIFA apparently has got this the state-of-the-art anti-drone technology, because they're worried about somebody's going to, I don't know, perform an act of terror or something on a soccer match as opposed to just letting people die of boredom the way soccer is supposed to do. But they have...

0: They have ordnance now. There are drones that are designed to be little flying bombs. There are drones with actual guns on them now that have the technology to lock onto targets and shoot and blow up and set things on fire. And it's all military technology for now. But God, for how long? And we'll tell you how they're pushing back against it, too. It's the warfare of the future. It's not, I'm sorry, that dude in Iron Man 2 was right. The humans are not the future of warfare, man. Robots and drones are. 6:48 in the morning on the First Look program is News Talk 96.1 and AM 1230. 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
2: So maybe Steve Hilton doesn't make it to the final two, and maybe Spencer Pratt doesn't make it to the runoff with Karen Bass. But how do you eat an elephant? One bite at a time. And we as Republicans in a Democratic state have never been closer to change. If not now, then 2030, 2034, but we are going to change this state.
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0: I was out knocking around yesterday running some of them errands, and I saw one of those law outfit billboards that I'm always making fun of. And it's some old fat, gray-headed dude and fistfuls of cash, and he's got billions of dollars in settlements over the years. But and I'm looking at the fine print. Does it say in there how much of it you kept? Did any of it make it to the victims or what? And look, if you want to fall for those kind of shenanigans, have at it. It's your life. But if I need a personal injury attorney, I need somebody local because, number one, the kind of accountability you get with that. And I like the fact that there are people in the community and that I know them. And if I need to have a meeting or a consultation, I could go to their office and talk to my attorney without driving to Los Angeles. I think that would be super swell. Well, we got Chincone Clark, don't we? 323-4000. Experience? How about 90 years? 9 decades of experience practicing exactly that brand of law. And they are not going to have any claims about bringing in more money than other firms because that's not the point. It's about getting your life back on track and getting you what you deserve for what happened to you. That's what they do. And like I said, they're in downtown Bakersfield, so you could go see them if you need to. 323-4000 is Chincone Clark.
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0: We are back. It is the First Look program, News Talk 96.1. And by the way, I think I should have gotten some more credit than I did. I had a chance to hug Lucinda Williams, and I had like 4 seconds. And if you're ever backstage at a concert deal, and the artist in question goes wheedling past, it's you have to be cool, man. It's like job one. Don't act in it like an idiot. Don't take a selfie. Don't do any of that crap. But you do have a second. And by the way, I was in this. A friend of mine got me backstage, and because I had told her, hey, I named my dog after Lucinda Williams. And then my friend said, you got to tell her that. She's going to love that. And I said, and she kind of like, you know how people like rotate around, like give me a hug? Like people in the South are real big on that. Like it's like a signal, like a hug. And I just did a real quick, just like a funeral hug, like a just a bro hug type of thing, and told her I was a huge fan of her work, and then left her the heck alone. And that could have gone a whole other way. And I don't think I got any credit for my restraint. Or most other things. Billy, have you seen every episode of Letterkenny?
1: No.
0: Wayne is the toughest guy in Letterkenny. That's undisputed. He beat up whatever. There's a whole episode where he spends like 10 minutes. He's upset because he never got enough credit for what he thought were his excellent eyelashes. Did you see the one where he's like, you guys never compliment my eyelashes? Like that. All right, 6:54 in the morning. Traffic goes like this. 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And you can always go to kingdoor.com. It's on the internet. It's pretty neat. There's a lot of good stuff in there. We got a traffic collision with minor injuries at 99 South at the 119 on ramp. And by the way, it's way more than that. It's a whole festival down there. It's a crazy time. You know what? All this stuff has gone over an hour old. Let's just shove it off into history where it belongs and not worry about it too much. All right, 6:55 in the morning on the First Look program. Now, again, FIFA and drones. I don't really follow the human foosball hardly at all. The only stuff I know about the human foosball is from watching Ted Lasso. You can't help but learn a little bit doing that. But is it this giant target for international terrorism? I wouldn't be the person to ask about that. But apparently, and so if a drone gets within they said it's 3 miles, but I wonder how close to an actual game. If it gets it, and they said they're going to deploy state-of-the-art anti-drone measures to make sure this happens. Now, if you look at who's got state-of-the-art anti-drone technology, obviously the military has it. I think you don't think the Super Bowl has state-of-the-art anti-drone technology? Well, what it comes down to, and if you start, you want to go down a rabbit hole. If you want to go start doing research on anti-drone technology, holy cow. There's two groups of nerds in the world. One of them is building drone technology, and the other one is building anti-drone technology. And they are literally fighting over world supremacy at this point. It's happening. Lasers. In the case of the people, Billy said that the guys in the Ukraine that have the ones on the fiber optic cables, there's like scissors would be one way to go. You could just snip. By the way, anybody want to take a guess what they're replacing the fiber optic cables with? Because they're limited on range, and because again, you could cut, people are figuring out how to cut the wires. Cell phone SIM cards, a little card like you have in your cell phone right now, and it's programmed. They program these drones to go to a place and deploy whatever measures that drone is designed for. Could be explosives. Could be nerve gas. Could be sarin gas, could be chemical warfare, it could be bullets, it could be tiny, it could be Chinese throwing stars, it could be any number of things. You program exactly the point where you want it to go, you imprint all that information on a SIM card, you pop it in the

0: drone and you'd set it go, let it go. It's unbelievable. But here's what they're up against now, and the military is already having to grapple with this. Let's say Billy is it Billy? What service of the what branch of the military would you like to be in? Not Space Force. That's stupid.
1: Air Force seems chill.
0: Okay, we're not looking for chill. We're looking for a knife in your teeth, Rambo, shirtless, oiled up.
1: Like the Army.
0: Jeep
1: the
0: driver
1: Marine
0: stuff.
1: Or something, right?
0: You're a Marine. Okay. You are deployed to whatever country where Iran, whatever. And they've got some kind of a facility or a thing and hostages and technology, and it's like a huge target, like in that Maverick Top Gun movie, like that. You go in there, again, shirtless, oiled up for some reason, knife in your teeth, and crawl under the razor wire and do all the stuff. And you go in there and you kill the guys, three or four old boys in there, the guards, and you kill them with the knife or your gun or whatever you kill them with. And then you go in there and you stop whatever evil that they're perpetrating at that point. And you come back and you're going to get a medal for valetorious service. Well, what if instead of that guy, you're just some nerd with a bag of Cheetos sitting in a building someplace, and you flew a drone in there and killed those same people and achieved the same military goal? Still meritorious? Still valorious? Valorous? Yeah, it's still valor-packed? Does that kid get the same medal as the John Rambo? They're having to deal with this stuff right now in real time. All right, let's go take a break. We still got a bunch of stuff. John Cox is coming up. I haven't heard from Dr. Dev this morning. We'll find out on the other side of the break. I heard the phones work, but I haven't tested it. We'll be right back. News Talk 96.1 AM 1230 KERN.
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3: Town Hall, I'm Rich Thomason. Rising gas prices played a big role in surging inflation last month. The Labor Department says consumer prices rose 4.2% in May compared to a year ago, inflation hitting a three-year high last month. Things have been heating up again between the U.S. and Iran.
4: Attacks are again shaking the Middle East today. This comes after the United States claimed that Iran smashed a drone into an Apache attack helicopter, causing it to crash off the coast of Oman. Now, this morning, the U.S. military launched strikes across southern Iran. Iranian state media announced that there had been blasts in Keshem Island near Bandar Abbas and other sites in the country.
3: Correspondent Jonathan Gambrell. Among the results from yesterday's primaries in four states, in Maine, Graham Platner, the Democratic nominee for U.S. Senate, will face Republican incumbent Susan Collins in the general election. South Carolina, Republican gubernatorial candidates, State Attorney General Alan Wilson and Lieutenant Governor Pamela Yvette advance to a runoff. And Republican Steve Hilton will be facing Democrat Xavier Becerra in the California governor's race. From Canada comes the story of the airline pilot who wasn't.
5: Jeffrey Wall operated as an airline captain for more than 900 flights between 2009 and last year. But Deputy Police Chief Nick Milinovich says Wall did not have a license to fly large commercial passenger planes. Wall is accused of using fraudulent documents to pass as a pilot. Air Canada claims safety was not compromised, and Wall was removed once it was learned he was not properly licensed. Police say he made more than $2 million as a pilot. I'm Ed Donahue.
3: On Wall Street, the Dow is down 210 points, while the NASDAQ is off 95 points. More on these stories at townhall.com.
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3: In the car fire and the incident where the body was found, I'm Chris Davis. Those incidents are actually one and the same, and the Kern County Sheriff's Office now says they are ordering an autopsy to find out how the man whose body was found inside a burning car died. They say they now classify the man's death as suspicious. His body was found Monday night about 10:30 when firefighters were putting out the fire at Oswell and Oregon Streets. They called for Kern County deputies when they suspected a body was inside. No ID has been made public. You are being asked to provide your thoughts and concerns on how the city of Bakersfield will be spending tax money over the next fiscal year. That's at a state-mandated public hearing on the city budget set for this afternoon at 5:15 at the city council chambers and during the city council meeting. The city projects a nearly $1 billion budget, but they may be short of that by about $80 million. So some cuts to city departments could be coming. Linnell Randolph had been a notorious figure in Bakersfield when he was finally sent to prison for a long time, and now the state parole board has decided that the 65-year-old will not be getting out after his recent parole hearing. They say he is still a threat to the community. Randolph is serving time for the attempted murder by stabbing of an 82-year-old and also pimping out a 13-year-old girl who was a runaway and had a drug habit back in 1994. The Kern County Sheriff's Office rescue team still had no update as of Tuesday evening on whether Corey Vargas had been found. He is the man who was swept away in the Kern River near Lake Isabella Saturday when he fell in trying to get his dog out of the water. The average price for a gallon of regular gas remains at $5.83 in California, says Gas Buddy. I'm Chris Davis in the KERN Newsroom with news every half hour and when it breaks on News Talk 96.1 and AM 1230. KERN.
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That'll be fun. Good morning to you. Happy Wednesday. 7:06 in the morning. It's the, what is the 10th? 11th of June. 10th. No, because wait. The big announcement about the first act at the Great Kern County Fair, they said that came out on the 9th. That would make, see, you could use that as a, like a signpost. It's 7:06 in the morning because Ernest is coming to a venue near you. Welcome back. Let's see what's going on in the world of traffic right quick. It's always exciting. It's brought to you by the good folks at Steve Holloway Painting. Call 325-8520 and all of your paint-related dreams will come true. And if you're not having paint-related dreams, you need to get some. Look around, walk around your head. Has your house been the same color, the same whatever, design style, whatever, for like a couple of decades? Well, you ever just picture what it would look like if you got a little refresh thrown at it? You know what I mean? Kind of brushed it up a little bit, literally. Call them, and they'll do that for you. And whatever your ideas are, too, just share them with Mr. Holloway, and they'll bring them to life. Let's see here. Let's go back 1 hour. First, let's make sure we're not frozen in amber on our internet like we are so frequently. No, that's 7:07. We have nothing in the last hour. That is outstanding. We went a whole hour with that. Of course, everything went a little crazy go nuts there right before the show started, but after that. And by the way, there's two different, and by the way, if you think I'm going to let go of my fascination with this drone technology, I never really gave it too much thought until the first time I really started wondering what's going on with these drones. They had a guy, one of the guys, he's a member at the Racquet Club, and they were filming a video, like, for the website or whatever, and he had a pretty state-of-the-art drone, and it

flew all around and took video, like 4K video and stuff. And I thought, that's pretty cool. And they're cheaper than you thought. And then Special Agent Jack Bauer, the Kiefer Sutherland, he has over his, he doesn't have his house in the Malibu anymore, which sucks. It's a good hang. At any rate, he had out there in his swimming pool area, netting, like this khaki beige kind of netting that went over the pool area. And a lot of the neighbors did too. This is on the side on the water side. And I just thought it was like a little extra shade so you could enjoy some outdoor living and all of that. No. It turns out that TMZ flies drones over the beach in Malibu all the time looking for who. Number one, are you keeping your body toned? Are they looking for like fat celebrities or whatever, what girls are in your pool or whatever the deal is? So most of the people out there, rather than just their anti-drone technology, is in the form of just.

0: over their house, and it's terrible, and it's a real invasion of pride. And that's just kind of the fun, mirthful, youthful, teenage Porky's version of it. This gets real creepy later on. If you start thinking about like child predators or whatever dark territory your brain wants to go to, this isn't this technology will allow a lot of people to do a lot of bad stuff. Now, again, put the military stuff off to the side, because, by the way, they've already said this. The technology that they have, Homeland Security Secretary Mark Wayne Mullen told Congress at a recent hearing, officers have dealt with drones over many events recently. And he said they have whatever the latest state-of-the-art technology to stop it from doing it. And by the way, that involved actually taking over control of the drones and then landing them safely and taking them into custody. But he said that technology becomes obsolete so quickly that you have to have these nerds just on top of it and change it and change it and change it. Billy, how many drones were confiscated in the no-fly zone over the Masters Golf Tournament this year?
1: Six.
0: 12. What are you just, are you, is it, you're trying to film it for your YouTube channel? What, how many drones were brought down over the Formula One race in Miami last year?
1: I'm betting a whole bunch.
0: Eight. Less than golf. And so they use this state of the art technology to stop these. This is out of control. And by the way, they're so cheap and modular. You could buy them at Amazon and buy replacement parts, and you could Lego these things and make them do basically whatever you want to different features. And it's not just about the cameras. And I get it. And I don't mean to frighten you. It's not why I'm here or whatnot. But you could see how a proper terrorist would be looking at this technology. Can you imagine, do you know how far a tablespoon of VX gas, do you know what that will do to a society just in terms of fear and look? Can you imagine a tablespoon of that over, let's say, a Super Bowl or anything where there's a big event and it's outdoors and there's a lot of people? Well, the World Cup is not playing around. Security is heightened and there's a zero tolerance policy for drones over stadiums. During these 78 matches in 11 cities, they've ratcheted up counter-drone measures used at the Super Bowl and other major events, while Congress has given law enforcement broader authority to electronically disable drones or just shoot them down. And by the way, I'm just going to shoot it down. And I said that to Special Agent Jack Bauer, too. Don't you have, like, a Remington, like an 870, just like a 12-gauge shotgun? If you're out by your pool and there's a drone hovering over you, you're telling me you're not just going to shoot that drone down? Seems like it, but they will still have the video. The FAA is going to restrict the airspace around crowded stadiums for World Cup games and fan events like it's done for years around NFL and Major League Baseball games. Violators can face fines of up to $100,000 and see their drones confiscated and even face criminal charges for flying within 3 miles of one of these games. Holy cow. But, and again, I don't, if you're a proper terrorist, you don't care about any of that. You're going to kamikaze that event. And do we have the technology? If somebody gets a drone and gets it up to maximum altitude and just aims it in a 45-degree angle into a stadium that's got a human foosball game going on, is there a way to stop that? And did we think about that before we started advancing all of that technology? I don't know, but they're not joking around, man. Good luck to everybody involved. And it may, I don't know. And by the way, they've also, not only did they bust, Billy, how many drones have been confiscated over Samantha Guthrie's mom's house out there in Arizona?
1: Too many.
0: Yeah, they've five apparently on record, and it's YouTubers who are flying drones. It again? How long ago? How? When did? It's been since February that lady was abducted. And by the way, they also arrested over the weekend two more YouTubers. Alexander Zabel, 54 years old, should know better, runs the true crime YouTube channel Criminal Network. He was arrested yesterday, two counts of obstructing a highway or public thoroughfare.

0: one count of public nuisance. He's being held on 453. By the way, everybody I'm getting ready to tell you about these scumbags, their followers are sending them money to pay their fines. Damien Todd Enderly, 46, he helps manage local crime blog 857 Tucson. He was cited for public nuisance and released at the scene, according to the Pima County. They just keep busting these people again and again and again. They're still hanging out at this house, expecting what to get? Because this is what they can sell to the losers that watch them on YouTube, I suppose. But there's like camped out near this home waiting for something to happen. Is it really worth the clicks? And who are the idiots who are watching these idiots making all this possible? Well, one of them got ticketed for peeing in public, which I guess you can't do, but they can't get in the house to use the facilities or whatnot. The arrest came after repeated warnings from the police department. The Pima County Sheriff's Department. Trespassing in the neighborhood could result in criminal charges. These guys have been camped out in this old lady's neighborhood since February. And they're making money doing it. And that's our fault for helping them, these idiots, to monetize this type of disgusting behavior. Let's just go take a break on that super weird, weird note. When we get back from the break, let's see. Randy Villegas apparently is officially won. That means Jazmeet Baines did not, despite spending a lot of money. The latest attempt to get Valadao out of his seat, well, he's in the run. We know who's in the runoff and whatnot. So, anyway, the numbers are all coming in. It takes a minute. It's just the way it is. All right, we'll be right back. It's First Look Program, News Talk 96.1, AM 1230. 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
2: 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And I hope you all know that June 6th is the commemoration of D-Day, the invasion of Normandy. One of the most historic weeks in American history.
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3: Specialty crop news from Agna West. Blackberry volumes are climbing towards a late July peak, while raspberries are already at peak production in Watsonville. Growers say the season is running earlier than normal after a warm winter and spring, with raspberry volume expected to stay strong for the next 3 months before shifting back to Mexico in November. Along with Watsonville and Mexico, San Diego will add strong organic blueberry supplies starting in early August. New research from Growth Market Reports shows the global table grapes market reached $82.7 billion in 2024, with demand strong across both mature and emerging economies. The market is projected to grow at a 5.1% annual rate through 2033, reaching nearly $129 billion. Analysts say growth is being driven by a rising health consciousness, demand for conventional fresh snacks, and expansion in food processing industries.
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3: Mexico's 2026 tomato crop is forecast at 2.6 million metric tons, a 9% drop from last year, according to USDA's Foreign Agricultural Service. While weather and management issues played a role, the report says the primary driver is the 17% anti-dumping duty imposed after the tomato suspension agreement was terminated. A stronger peso has also squeezed margins, with the currency up 14% in 2025 and another 2% through April 2026, cutting into grower revenue. Despite the decline, the U.S. will remain the top market, taking more than 90% of Mexico's export volume. Tomatoes continue to enter the U.S. tariff-free under the USMCA, but most shipments still face anti-dumping duties. I'm Lori Boyer Pragnet West.
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0: I don't even know how many versions of this song I have. It's in the dozens. I want to say Dave Dudley wrote that song. It might not be true. And then somebody's going to go meh about it or whatever. It's 7:20 in the morning on the first lick. Right? Maybe. I don't know. We'll see. Traffic goes a little something like this. It's brought to you by Pentec Windex Garage Floors. And I know there are people out there pretending to be Pentec. Or better yet, it's like, well, we're basically the same thing. Or in some, and if, by the way, if you're going to lie, say you're better. Go big or go home, you idiots. The problem is they're wrong, and there's only one Pentec, and it's a proprietary compound, and these are the only people that can do it for you. So get after it. Do it right on the first try. We have a traffic hazard at Harrison Street at Ash Street. Am I correct? I was thinking about the Dale and Harrison, because don't they have some like president named streets out there or whatever? And Ash is obviously named after the character, Bruce Campbell's character from Army of Darkness and Evil Dead. That goes without saying, I think. 7:21 in the morning on the first look. And by the way, huge high five, like a bro hug. To Bruce Campbell. He doesn't like do a lot of social media. Anyone understand, like, you're not going to hear from me. Well, don't worry about it. I got the cancer, but we're working on it. But I'm going to have to do some care and stuff. And he said, I don't really need to have this play out in public. But this is what's up. Thank you for your support. And I hope he's doing great. It's 7:22 in the morning on the First Lit program. Now, Dr. Dev is apparently on surgical rotation this morning. And this was going to irritate him because I already know what I was going to ask him. And again, here's what I'm going to try. What would you be if you didn't even try? I'm going to read you this story that I got yesterday because it involves Costco, and I do love a good Costco story. And by the way, I'm going to Costco today. And that's actually not even true. That means my wife is going to Costco, and she's going to buy things that I have to take home and put in the fridge and freezer.
1: I think the only formal complaint I've ever received while working
0: is from Rebecca's family. Yeah. Yeah. And we have a good laugh about it every time I go in there, too. At any rate, it's a perfectly cogent, normal news story, but it does not. But the question that this just screams is not addressed. I'm going to read it to you. To the best of my ability. And you tell me if you have the same thought that I do. Some Gas X sold at Costco, part of a nationwide recall. Printed out right there. It's a real thing. And if it's printed on a piece of paper, Billy will tell you it has to be true. Certain lots of Gas X sold at Costco have been recalled over possible contamination. Now, if you don't realize why this is a wee bit funny at the front end, Gas X is a pill that you take to try to wrangle your toots, to try to keep them to a minimum. Or like if you're going to like a fancy dinner party or something, it's anti-toot technology. It's fine. In a letter to affected Costco members, manufacturer Haleon explains that the 120-count Gas X extra strength soft gels. Yes, extra strength. Because somebody was taking regular Gas X and thinking, and it was probably his wife, too. And I'm assuming it's a dude. It went, yeah, you need to go with the extra strength. The regular's not getting the job done.
1: There's some fellas here I think could.
0: Yeah, you may be right. At any rate, they were.

sold between April 13th and May 8th. Now, is it, if you have this stuff in your home, that look at, it'll be on the internet. You can go to the website, GasX and whatnot, and it has the UPC code, and they're going to replace it for free, or you can get a refund and all of that stuff. Any rate, the lots identified, whatever, they said a machine leak may have caused contamination with a diluted propylene glycol-based coolant during packaging. Fine. So they've covered what the problem is, what the number of lots are, what happened, what could happen that could affect your health. They said the coolant propylene glycol can be found in some antifreezes, so obviously you don't want to ingest that. If you have a package that matches that, it tells you what to do. If there have been no injuries or illnesses reported so far in connection with the recalled GasX, according to a letter from Haleon. If you do experience any issues possibly connected with the impacted products, you are encouraged to contact a healthcare provider. Questions could be directed to Haleon Customer Relations. It's got the whole phone number and the whole deal. So it covers everything like that a news story normally would. Here's a product, here's what happened, here's how it's contaminated, here's what that means to your health, and here's how you fix it before you get into a problem. But nowhere in this story does it mention, if your gas problem is so bad that you're buying it in bulk at Costco, you should probably see a physician about that, shouldn't you? Look, I can see maybe... like people buy like Dramamine if they're going on a trip or whatnot. We went on a cruise and so you buy a box. I don't use it or care anything about it, but you have some, and then that box sits in your medicine cabinet until it's expired, and then you throw it away. If your gas problem is so bad that you have to buy GasX at Costco in 120 count. I mean, you know the big Costco? Like, we buy ibuprofen at Costco, and it's basically you get two Midwestern grain silos of ibuprofen. It's like 90,000 count ibuprofen, but that's how they sell it to you so cheap. 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There's something horribly wrong in your digestive system. I've never seen it at Costco. I guess it makes sense that they would have it at Costco. But again, if you're buying 120 count extra strength GasX at Costco, again, I would at least run it past my doctor. Something you might want to mention. When we get back from the break, don't forget John Cox is coming up with the news quiz. The president said that a peace deal with Iran is imminent yesterday. And I know what you're saying. And I think we all, there's an old saying that the 38th time is a charm. And I think that might be true because, yes, he said this is the 38th time the president has said that a breakthrough was imminent. And this was all getting ready to this. Let's see. Back in February, they said that within a week, this was all going to be ironed out. We had another one. We had three in March. March 25th, the president claimed Iran wanted to make a deal so badly. On March 26th, at a cabinet meeting, he said Iran was begging to make a deal. And then that goes on and on to similar through April and May and June. But this, I believe in this time. At any rate, we'll get you the latest on that. Up to and including the unmanned drone boat. Google it. A boat, a drone boat went and saved these two pilots. That's a heck of a thing. We got to talk about that. Again, let's see. Randy Viegas is advancing. We'll talk about that. And I guess I don't know how much money Jasmeet Bains and them spent on all that stuff because it's almost impossible to tell with all the dark money. Steve Hilton is officially advanced. He's going to run against Javier Becerra. I could sit here and tell you that he's got a chance of winning, but he doesn't. But I know I'm supposed to tell you what you want to hear as opposed to what the truth is. But he's going to get 35% of the vote, and Becerra's going to get 65%. That's how that goes. Let's see. Our favorite Nazi tattoo enthusiast in Maine, he won in a landslide. Because why not?
because why not?

0: We'll talk about that. Then we'll do the news quiz. A good time will be had by all. Don't go any places. It's the First Lick programming. Don't try to fly your drones over the soccer games either. 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
2: Four more states have held primaries. The results are in Maine, Graham Platner is a Democratic nominee for U.S. Senate. There's a California governor's race. That will be a showdown between Republican Steve Hilton and Democrat Javier Becerra. In South Carolina, Republican Senator Lindsey Graham has won his primary contest, being congratulated by President Trump. The U.S. has fired on Iranian military targets following the crash of an American military helicopter brought down by an Iranian drone. And Iran has launched missiles and drones at Bahrain, Kuwait, and Jordan, all of which host U.S. military bases. On Wall Street this morning, stocks have been in the red so far. The Dow Jones Industrial Average down about 241 points, while the S&P is off 1 point. More details, srnnews.com.
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4: I'm Chris Davis. A suspicious death. That's what Kern County deputies are now saying about the death of a man whose body was found inside a burning car Monday night about 10:30 at Oswell and Oregon Streets while firefighters were still putting out the fire. That man has not been ID'd publicly, and deputies say his body is being sent for an autopsy. For the beatings of fellow inmates at the Kern County Jail, convicted murderer Victor Nunez was given an additional sentence of 16 years in prison this week. Those beatings happened back in November and December of 2024. In one incident, he beat a fellow inmate so badly that that man was blinded in one eye. Nunez is already serving a 50-year-to-life sentence for murder. 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

See, Billy is doing it. And Billy knows what he's doing. If you play anything Dire Straits or Mark Knopfler to a person in my age group,

0: we are going to talk about the greatness of Mark Knopfler and of Dire Straits, and nothing will put you in the dad category faster than talking about Dire Straits. But they were so great. It's true. It's 7:34 in the morning on the First Look program. Billy, how much money did Tom Steyer, now that he's officially closed up his campaign, how much of his own money did he spend on trying to be governor?
1: $150 million.
0: $216 million of his own money. And again, look, I'm not in the business. I don't mostly care. But there's a lot of people that run for office, and you know going in that they're not, they have no chance of winning these races. But you know what? If you're going to pay your own freight, how you can't really knock the guy. He never had a chance. The numbers bore that out, obviously. But at least he didn't come to town and pass the hat. How anybody writes a check for $50 to a billionaire to run for office is beyond me. But I'll give a little bit of credit for that. He didn't hit me up for any money. It's pretty good. And again, it gets into that whole grifter category. There are people who run candidates on purpose, knowing they can't win, but that there's certain segments of the population that will give them money. And they never ask where it goes or what it got used for. And they also get, it's not just the money you give to the candidate in question. In a perfectly legal way, get to skim off their fees and consultation fees and all that stuff. It is big, big business. And so you try to tell people, you know, that guy can't win. Why are you throwing your money? Well, they sell you on the magic of it. It's just the way it is. And if you got caught up in that, I'm sorry. It's the way that it is. But at least Steyer didn't hit us up. Send me $5 or whatever. Traffic goes like this. It's brought to you by King Door Company. It's your company with the pride of a lion.
1: The lizard button and the lion button are right alphabetical.
0: What was the first one?
1: Lizard.
0: That's a lizard. I was supposed to be able to identify that sound as a... That's what a lizard sounds like? I thought they had, like, Australian accents and tried to sell me insurance. That one sounds like a lizard if you step on it. All right. That's not a... You know what? I can't say it's... I've never been around lizards enough. I've never heard a lizard make an audible sound. So I can't say for certain that it's not a lizard. But I'm skeptical. We have it, but it's... But the law...
1: The buttons are right.
0: 397 It's you've only got two more days. What do you care? And they're not going to do like a shadow thing where they bring in Igor 8, and they, you kind of show him the ropes and how to nothing. He's just going to show up whoever this person is on Monday and just hit the ground running. Traffic hazard, Harrison Street at Ash Street. There you go. That's the only, and that happened at 7:10. And I'm going to see, it might be in the Dale, so I'm going to look and see if it's something funny. No details. Well, that's the least funny description of a hazard that you can have. 7:37 in the morning on the First Look program. By the way, look, I'm just going to throw this out there. If you guys want to look into this further, this drone thing, Google Task Force 59. Task Force 59 is the Navy's drone division, and they are recruiting. I don't want to necessarily, because honestly, I was around a bunch of these drone racing people, and they weren't nerds at all. They didn't have like Star Wars shirts or any of that type of stuff. They seemed like perfectly normal young people to me. I don't know. But they are definitely being recruited on a high level. So there you go. I'm not going to Costco today. My wife has a meeting. Tomorrow's going to be Costco day. Can't have it. Tomorrow's my grandson's birthday. Friday's mine. Billy, what am I eating for breakfast, lunch, and dinner on my birthday? Because look.
1: Cake.
0: We are having cake. It's going to be cake. We're having a Smith's is going to make me a chocolate champagne cake. And I already told him I don't necessarily need it decorated or anything. It's just kind of I have to take home two pieces of the cake. So don't let the D-gens get to it and steal the last of it. So I'm going to, at any rate,

0: Okay, going back to when I was young, we were not people of means by any stretch. Is Roger Miller by no means. But you got to eat whatever you wanted for dinner on your birthday, which is kind of awesome if you think, like, as a tradition, like, because you have brothers and sisters and whatnot, and they had to eat. And so basically, you could pick something just because you knew your sisters hated it or whatever the deal was. Because we come from one of those clean up your plate families. At any rate, we've extended that forward. So Arizona Cafe for breakfast, Chili Colorado, pot beans, flour tortillas. Sorry, they're so good. Look, I'm not anti-corn tortillas, but if you haven't had the flour tortillas at Arizona Cafe, my God, that. And then I think I'm probably going to skip lunch because we're going out to, I think Con Pie for dinner because I wanted some sushi. And that place my wife dragged me to with the robots, that place sucks. It's just all hype and the food isn't very good. And I'm not doing I don't need the dancing and flipping and the fire. I don't need any of that. Just like regular food. Because the restaurant that used to be a sushi place by our house turned into Korean barbecue. And it's still lovely, but at some point you need some sushi. So now you guys know what I'm going to be eating. So now I don't have to go on social media and put up pictures of it or post it.
1: Did you know that the Japanese used to look down upon salmon?
0: Oh, 100%. Yeah, it's, dude, if you look, this is really, really interesting. And if you, and I got to have, I was very fortunate to get to talk to Anthony Bourdain one time. It's amazing how many things that we consider high in food. There are places in the world where lobster is considered a garbage food. Like, oh, God, we're out of everything else. There are places on Earth right now.
1: Not in Maine.
0: Yep, not in Maine. It's not in Plattner country. So there, yeah, there's places where people will kill you over a half a can of Spam, but they will not eat lobster. It's like caviar. Billy, have you ever eaten caviar in your whole life? It's, you know, it's fish eggs.
1: That's why I don't.
0: It's disgusting. It tastes bad. But rich people can never admit that, you know, we're just doing this to be rich. We can afford to spend a lot of money to have a little Coke spoon full of. And by the way, I think it's probably more expensive than actual cocaine. And yeah, it's just a disgusting food product that you eat because it's expensive.
1: Well, like them French are eating all the snails, and I talk about
0: gross.
1: The snails and you.
0: Snails are gross. Foie gras is gross. We eat gross stuff just to, like, hey, look how fancy we are. We can eat this disgusting crap. Poi. If you ever go to Hawaii and and you get talked into going to one of those luau's, first of all, I'm just going to tell you, it's wallpaper paste. Every time they get some Caucasian tourist to eat, I think it's a dare. I really do. I think it's a joke, a very elaborate joke staged by the Hawaiian people. We go over there. They see if we can, they can trick us into eating some poi. Every time you eat poi, a Samoan laughs his ass off hiding behind a tree. Because they got another one of the howlies to it's fine. At any rate, go Google. If you look into the Task Force 59 thing, they operate a variety of autonomous surface drones in the waters of the Middle East. And I mean a lot of them. And by the way, when you look this up, it's got kind of a Tom Clancy vibe. They're showing you the basic stuff, but they're not telling you what their absolute state-of-the-art does because they're working on that. But they got boats. They got decent. This boat was big enough for two pilots to climb in it and go to safety, drone operated. They've got helicopters. They've got all manner of aircraft. And these nerds that basically pioneered this drone technology are like the biggest deals in the military now. Why wouldn't they be? When we get back, and again, if you want to, and they're, by the way, they're also the ones that figured out that Hezbollah had fiber optic drones and figured out how they were doing it and how to beat their cabling system, too. Look, if you're a young kid and you're a nerd, the Army, the Air Force, Navy, there may be a good career in it for you. 7:45 in the morning on the First Look program. We'll be right back. 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
1: So maybe Steve Hilton doesn't make it to the final two, and maybe Spencer Pratt doesn't make it to the runoff with Karen Bass. But how do you eat an elephant? One bite at a time. And we as Republicans in a Democratic state have never been closer to change. If not now, then 2030, 2034, but we are going to change this state.
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2: You're never going to flip in like a local fancy person magazine and see an article about a viral TikTok trend at Smith's Bakeries. They don't do that. You know what they do? Crank out the finest baked goods in Kern County and have just like they've been doing since 1945. They're the Bakers of Bakersfield and they're celebrating 80 years of unmitigated excellence. Now, they're not going to do the latest TikTok trend. It's not their barn dance. But if you want a... And by the way, a lot of the places that do, you know, like viral-based things, they're not going to be around in 5 years. But, Smith's Bakeries will. Cakes, cookies, pastries, pies, you name it. 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It's as simple as that. You got a birthday coming up? I'm telling you, I don't know when the champagne cake became a thing, a fixture in our family, but it somehow did that. 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And they got regular, like, just little fancy cakes sitting in there. They got 8 locations. You can just buy a cake if you're tasted up for that, or a pie or pastries or a beehive. Fresh baked bread, and it is exactly 1,000 times better than the bread at the grocery store. I'll say that. Look, if you want the best baked goods you can get since 1945, man, the Bakers of Bakersfield. It's Smith's Bakeries.
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0: 250, say Mike Rowe. 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

0: Well, a lot of us don't, man. Don't sweat it. It's 7:49 in the morning, the First Look program. Let's see what's going on in traffic, shall we? He asked excitedly. Billy, look, I don't know what this is a question for Rusty. This has been a thing in the world for a very long time. If you leave a image on a screen, okay, old-fashioned TVs, it would burn in, and that image would be there forever. The plasma. It would 100% burn in. Because I got a 46-inch monitor one time from Art Technology that I got from Alex Rogers. And you could still, no matter what you were watching, see the Art Technology logo in the middle of it. That poor dude has been Mitch McConnell in the middle of that screen. Does that with LED, organic LED, OLED, whatever the latest technology is, I don't know. All I know is, do we want to see the ghost of that guy for the rest of our natural lives?
1: It's on that one, too. It's
0: And can we get the haunted house people to come over after that happens and pretend like it's some type of an ethereal image? Traffic goes a little something like this. It's brought to you, of course, by King Door Company. It's your company with the pride of the lion. That's a burp. That's not even a lion.
1: That was a tiger, but you want to hear a scorpion?
0: Just like rock you like a hurricane? That's like The Beginning of Time by Pink Floyd. Yeah. Yeah, that's Pink Floyd. That's the very beginning of the song Time. That's a scorpion.
1: There's a lot of buttons I haven't gotten to use yet.
0: And here you are, your second to the last day, and you're just finding new buttons. Man, what are you going to do? Let's see what's... See, that's what you should do, is play the and make everybody else try to figure out what the hell was that. Like when you're in the woods and you're camping and you're trying to sleep and you hear a noise outside and you're like, figure out what that is. It could have been a scorpion.
1: Oh, well, that one is one of them raccoons. The raccoons.
0: The raccoons. Well, there you go. Let's see what's going on. I thought they all sounded like Bradley Cooper. All right, traffic goes like this. King Door Company, Roman, if you're listening, I'm sorry about the raccoon business in the scorpion. We didn't mean anything by it. It is your company with the pride of a lion. 397. That's got to be Chris Burdick on a Friday night.
1: So kind of.
0: 4 o'clock in the morning and his fourth tab of E. Traffic goes like this again. You can reach King Door Company at 397-2744. Collision, unknown injuries, Hageman Road in Santa Fe. God. That's, you're Billy, you're going to be missed. I'm going to say that right now. The new

0: guy has got a hell of a bar to clear. And I don't even know who he is, and I already hate him. We have a traffic collision, Fairfax Road. Do you think the new guy, if I just assign him a name, he's going to go along with it? He's going to play along with it? Probably.
1: I think you just call him Billy as well.
0: It's pretty Billy, too. Billy the Kid. Fairfax at East Brundage, my old stomping grounds. There's a traffic collision with no injuries. There's that. So let's just be careful. By the way, Billy, I've never had to ask this question before. Is this stupid camera, it's like in the place where the... They get after me all the time. Like, how come you're not on YouTube? Because it's stupid, and I don't need to do that. But I said, if you guys want to, like, turn... I'm not capering for I'm not going to act stupid or wear stupid clothes, or I'm not going to bring props. I'm not doing any of that crap. If this is on YouTube, I don't care. Not one little bit. Not one drill bit. But that little light is on. Is there, like, somebody...
1: I don't know.
0: I don't either. I don't care is the what it amounts to. Does it benefit my advertisers in any legitimate way? Oh, no? Then I don't care. 7:53 in the morning on the First Look program. And by the way, speaking of the technology, I hope this is true. Oh, God, do I hope this is true. This is actual scientists that did this. Proper, like, lab coats, pocket protector, horn rim glasses, the whole thing is what they're trying to. All over the world, people are trying to figure out how to get us to squeeze out more kids, because you need that to like support like Social Security and stuff. We need more people. Which again, with AI replacing all of the, maybe no, we don't really need more humans, but is every country across the world is trying to figure out how to get people to squeeze out more youngins. The National Bureau of Economic Research is trying to figure out why United States fertility rates have dropped 22% since 2007. For a while, experts linked the decline to the recession that struck in 2008 when a global financial system nearly imploded. And by the way, it's gonna again if you're not prepared for that or aware of that. The same tools that we allowed these financiers to use to rig that particular game, we just changed the name of them a little bit. The players are the same. It's going to happen again. They got a lot of, they're trying to figure this out. They said increased use of contraception. Is that true? I don't know. More female education. So the problem before was girls didn't know why they were getting knocked up. I have a real hard... I struggle with that, frankly, at any rate. Middlebury College, an economist, tested a hypothesis that smartphones, which emerged with the arrival of the first iPhone in 2007, might have something to do with it. I'm serious. Until 2011, iPhones were available from a single U.S. cellular network, AT&T. So they compared U.S. Counties that had near-universal AT&T coverage with those that had little or none during those years. And so what they found out that they had access to the folks that had access to iPhone is correlated with reductions in births by 4.5% to 8%. At ages 15 to 19, and 3.2 to 6.6% at ages 22, 24. And that's the ages where they expect you to be squeezing out youngins. Later, it gets kind of creepy. They said there were statistically significant and smaller declines among older women because, well, yeah, that's nature taking its course. They said that iPhones are not the sole cause. Introduction of the smartphone played a sizable role in the decline of U.S. births. But they said as modern smartphones diffuse, time spent with friends in person and therefore sexual activity. Because apparently if you spend more time with somebody, eventually you're going to get bored and knock them up is
1: That is why I decided to leave.
0: I think that's probably after a while. You're like, yeah, I'm going to impregnate that other human or whatever. Apparently, it's a thing. I don't really know, and I don't understand the science of it. And by the way, the other countries have done this too. Another study published by the University of Cincinnati economists Nathan Hudson and Haran Maragasco Bodo found evidence of a similar trends on a global scale. Again, all start.

0: in 2007. Now, here's why I really hope that this is true. I've been out to dinner before. You got to like a restaurant or whatnot, and there's a couple, a young couple. They are clearly on a date. And they're both sitting there on their phones, tap, tap, tapping away on their phones. And you think, if their relationship is built on that, yeah, it's probably better if they don't reproduce. That might be, yeah, you guys need to, like, here's some condoms on me. Don't ever have any kids, because then we're going to get more shallow, vacuous, empty, horrible people like you guys that can't even enjoy company with another person. And you think those people are going to go home and knock boots anyway? Of course they're not. They're on their phones the entire time. I don't know. The decline of birth rates accelerated when smartphones became widely available. They said across all developed countries. They said rich and poor countries grappling with declining birth rates, which lead to aging societies and shrinking workforce. Yeah, we got that's happening right now in America. Putting a strain on social security systems and potentially dampening economic growth and productivity. They're not kidding. They need to figure out why we're not knocking out kids. And maybe it's because other people's kids are on Instagram. I'm blaming Elena Rusk on this. The more you see her kids like on TikTok and Instagram, the more just, oh God, I don't know. If you have a kid nowadays, they got to grow up in that world. I don't want a kid to have to do that, so I'd just rather not. It doesn't matter. I'm aged out of the other end of this thing anyway.
1: I do like the theory that the gals just wizened up and figured out how they keep getting pregnant.
0: I think so. Yeah, I think that may have been part of it. Or you could also use that phone to find smarter, more attractive mates. Why am I settling for this, you know, bag of settling for it? Look at this on the internet here. It's got to be a factor. Now, they're actually spending taxpayer money to look into it, so I wish them all the luck in the world. The more somebody's on the phone, the less you should be having sex with them. I think we can all agree on that. Let's have a break on that happy note. We'll be right back with John Cox from the Californian. He will administer the news quiz. 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
4: In Town Hall, I'm Rex Thomason. Inflation, it's heating up again.
5: Rising gas prices pushed inflation to its highest level in 3 years last month. A headache for the Federal Reserve and a potential political challenge for the Trump administration as midterm elections near. Labor Department said Wednesday that consumer prices rose 4.2% in May from a year earlier, up 3.8% in April, and the third straight increase. On a monthly basis, prices rose 0.5% last month after big gains of 0.6% in April and 0.9% in March. Bernie Bennett, Washington.
4: The U.S. has fired on Iranian military targets following the crash of an American military helicopter brought down by an Iranian drone. Iran, in return, launched missiles at Bahrain, Kuwait, and Jordan, all of which host U.S. military installations. President Trump says Iran is going to pay the price for dragging its feet on a peace deal. The verdict is in a murder trial in a Dallas suburb that captured nationwide attention. The attacker and the victim, both teenagers.
6: A Texas jury has found Carmelo Anthony guilty of murder in the fatal stabbing of high school athlete Austin Metcalf. The case stems from a deadly confrontation at a high school track meet where Metcalf, a 17-year-old student athlete, was killed. The verdict brings a closely watched trial to a close after months of public attention and calls for justice from Metcalf's family and supporters. Willie Nelson, The White House.
4: Anthony sentenced to 35 years in prison, eligible for parole after 17 years. Honda's recalling almost 900,000 vehicles. Rear suspension component could fail, causing drivers lose control. So far, no reports of death or injury. On Wall Street, the Dow down 417 points, the NASDAQ is off 134, and the S&P is down 30 points. More on these stories at townhall.com.
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3: In the car fire and the incident where the body was found, I'm Chris Davis. Those incidents are actually one and the same, and the Kern County Sheriff's Office now says they are ordering an autopsy to find out how the man whose body was found inside a burning car died. They say they now classify the man's death as suspicious. His body was found Monday night about 10:30 when firefighters were putting out the fire at Oswell and Oregon Streets. They called for Kern County deputies when they suspected a body was inside. No ID has been made public. You are being asked to provide your thoughts and concerns on how the city of Bakersfield will be spending tax money over the next fiscal year. That's at a state-mandated public hearing on the city budget set for this afternoon at 5:15 at the city council chambers and during the city council meeting. The city projects a nearly $1 billion budget, but they may be short of that by about $80 million. So some cuts to city departments could be coming. Linnell Randolph had been a notorious figure in Bakersfield when he was finally sent to prison for a long time, and now the state parole board has decided that the 65-year-old will not be getting out after his recent parole hearing. They say he is still a threat to the community. Randolph is serving time for the attempted murder by stabbing of an 82-year-old and also pimping out a 13-year-old girl who was a runaway and had a drug habit back in 1994. The Kern County Sheriff's Office rescue team still had no update as of Tuesday evening on whether Corey Vargas had been found. He is the man who was swept away in the Kern River near Lake Isabella Saturday when he fell in trying to get his dog out of the water. The average price for a gallon of regular gas remains at $5.83 in California, says Gas Buddy. I'm Chris Davis in the KERN newsroom with news every half hour and when it breaks on News Talk 96.1 and AM 1230. KERN.
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0: Scott Cox.
1: That'll be fine. Sorry about the scooting noise. I'll just say it was a pit viper or blame it on some animal, some weird, indescribable noise. I don't have buttons for that. It's 8:06. It's a lovely Wednesday morning, 10th of June. Traffic goes a little something like this. It's brought to you by Steve Holloway Painting. And again, I just can't even imagine letting anybody else paint anything on my property. We're getting another shed, a second gratuitous second shed, and I'm gonna have Holloway's guys come over and paint it because they painted the first one, and it's perfect. And it's nice to have things in your life that are just right, and that's what Steve Holloway Painting's bringing to the dance: a big bucket of just right. 325-8520. Tell them I sent you. We have a traffic collision with unknown injuries at Hageman Road at Santa Fe. That sounds like Santa Fe Way. You can really hear the Santa Fe Way. We have a traffic collision, no injuries, Fairfax Road at East Brundage Lane. There's a Grange right there. So there's that. We have a... that's over an hour old. That's it, going back an hour. Not too worried about it. We're joined on the program by John Cox, who very nearly got an excited text message yesterday about, oh my God, oh my God, oh my God, you got to come into the station tomorrow on account of the phones don't work. But then Rusty came in, flying in his cape, and saved the day. Good morning, John Cox.
2: Good morning. Thank goodness for Rusty. I don't look for...

0: right now.
1: What do you think? I care about that, though. I mean,
0: no, you're right. It's radio. What am I thinking?
1: Yeah, that's a very good point. Although there's a camera in here that I don't know if it's on or not. I don't like the way it's looking at me. I'll turn it around during the break. By the way, before we get into the California News Quiz, can I compliment one of your other reporters over there?
0: Please do.
1: Okay, and I know that you hate it, you know, because you're the best and all that stuff. I don't really know what's going on with this baseball thing and the baseball complex and the influencer, which is actually the name. They have a team called the Influencers, which kind of makes me a little bit queasy. Peter Seagal, who I think is Steven Seagal's nephew, is my understanding. He's done a good job of reporting on that. I don't have any like kids or grandkids or anything in the youth baseball thing right now, and I don't really understand what's going on with all of that or why I should be concerned. But he's done a good job of sort of, you know, helping people understand what the current people are doing versus what the old people are doing.
0: Well, good. I'm glad to hear it. Yeah, he worked hard. He gets it done. You know, and it's Siegel. He pronounces it Siegel.
1: No, Stevens. It's Seagal. So.
0: Yeah, well, I thought so, too.
1: But that's what it is. So we will tell him how to pronounce his name.
0: Oh, okay.
1: So it's like Jonathan Livingston Siegel is what you're saying.
0: Kind of, but with Peter in it.
1: But if you're going to pronounce it Seagull, then you might as well spell it Seagull. And by the way, there's a Canadian guitar company called Seagull that makes an excellent acoustic guitar for the money. Really good. Seagull.
0: Okay.
1: Seagull guitars. Do you have a disclaimer for today's news quiz?
0: Oh, yeah. Subscribe to the Bakersfield Californian. Act now, and we'll throw in a labor-intensive monthly magazine. Call 246-3936. That's 246-3936.
1: By the way, and I know you're going to laugh at me because this is what dumb people say. I again, don't have a lot of, like,

0: my brain didn't go, hey, idiot, it's because you haven't paid your yearly California subscription yet.
1: It's funny because we just got a bunch of records into the newsroom. So I guess that's what we got the money from.
0: Do you guys, it's probably, do you have like a secret code or something you could pass on where I could just like get, like bypass the paywall?
1: Well, I do have a sign on that allows me to get into the paywall, but I don't receive the e-edition from that.
0: Okay, well, just send me your login information and password, and I'll just use that, and I'll have access to all the news.
1: I pay for the paper. I think I get a half off discount.
0: Do you know how many television subscriptions we have on our television? We have Amazon.
1: How many?
0: Amazon, yeah. HBO, Hulu, Disney. Obviously, your Spectrum, and I think Netflix. We have all of those. And everybody in our family pays for one or two of them, and we just all share passwords.
1: Yeah, I think that's the new American.
0: They're going to catch up to us at some point. I know that they are. Just a matter of time. Pitter patter, let's get at her. Let's see what's ripped from today's headlines.
1: Okay, I ripped, all right. Let's see. Number one. A state senator from Pleasanton has introduced a bill that would lower the property taxes solar power companies pay to counties like Kern that host their developments. Fill in the blank.
0: Oh, no.
1: Senator Jerry McNerney said without the bill, quote, California runs the risk of large-scale solar companies moving to states like blank that have lower property taxes and selling their power back to California. Was that Oregon? Arizona, Nevada, or Texas?
0: Okay, now, could I start off with a caveat here?
1: Yeah.
0: Look, I appreciate the work that you put into, like, making stuff up. Have you ever been to the state of Oregon?
1: Yes.
0: Does it strike you as a great place for solar? The sun's out twice a year, man.
1: You got me there.
0: Jeez.
1: Got me there.
0: Well, that's mostly how, and again, this is a tip for all of you kids when you're taking quizzes. Process of elimination will help you a lot. Don't break your brain trying to figure out the correct answer. Use your brain to eliminate impossible answers. Texas is ahead of us in solar production, so I'm going to say Texas.
1: Yeah, if we don't start, letting solar companies off the brake, they're going to take the sun and move it to Texas.
0: Yes, and they have it there. And by the way, look, when was the last time you went to Las Vegas, Nevada?
1: You know, I was not that far away from it this past weekend, but no, I did not go.
0: I didn't ask you the last time you got close. It's
1: 15 years.
0: It is like a solar panel fever dream. The California side for about 20 miles all the way well into Nevada, acres and acres. And when you get to Nevada, because, it takes a lot of money, a lot of juice to run Las Vegas. But this comes down to, are there huge swaths of land that's cheap where you could put these panels up that wouldn't make more money making something else? I don't know how this is going to work out, but I know they were talking about Texas.
1: Yeah, Texas it is. All our solar is going to run to Texas, apparently, if we get our fair share of
0: I tell you what, disc under all those solar panels and start drilling for oil. They won't make a peep when those guys don't pay taxes.
1: Yeah.
0: But I guess it's part, I don't know, we charge X amount for solar whatever, and the county takes it. And we desperately need the revenue. And so they're trying to pass a law that's going to standardize this, I guess. But look, they're not going to put Malibu is never that beach is never going to be full of solar panels. They're here because our land is cheap.
1: Yeah, and well, also business friendly.
0: No.
1: There's places that may have the land, but they're not going to let these companies in. And I don't know, man.
0: Well, tell your wife you need to go to Las Vegas, and when she says why, to monitor the solar situation in Eastern California and Western Nevada. It's a lot. All right, I tell you what, it's 8:15 in the morning. Let's take a break. Can we do that?
1: Let's do it. I'm going to take a quick nap.
0: I think you just get a couple of Z's, a little quick combat nap. We'll be right back.

0: When we come back, he's going to be groggy. He's going to be logy. We'll be right back. 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
2: 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And I hope you all know that June 6th is the commemoration of D-Day, the invasion of Normandy. One of the most historic weeks in American history.
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3: Out and about with Agnet West. The Newsom administration has released its final set of recommendations aimed at improving how California farmers report food safety and water quality information. The roadmap is the result of a multi-year collaboration between the California Department of Food and Agriculture and the California Environmental Protection Agency, as well as the State Water Resources Control Board, with input from farmers, ranchers, and local leaders. Governor Gavin Newsom said the effort is designed to make the regulatory process work better for producers while maintaining the high food safety and water quality standards that Californians expect. The study, funded in a 2021 to 2022 budget, evaluated California's current food safety and water quality requirements and identified 18 recommendations to streamline agency coordination, expand technical assistance, and modernize reporting systems, as well as improve regulatory efficiency without compromising environmental or food safety goals.
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3: Sonoma County supervisors have approved a new plan aimed at stabilizing a country's struggling agriculture sector, formally declaring agricultural and working lands as critical infrastructure. The resolution recognizes ag's importance to the local economy, environment, and food security. 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Some elements will be folded into next year's general plan update. 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With today's Out and About report, I'm Lori Boyer.
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It's a band called, this is a super, it's a country super group called Little Village. John Hyatt, Nick Lowe, Ry Cooder, really, and according to John Hyatt, they made the record and they never got the money they were promised from the label. And they did some shows, but their bar tab was always more than their paycheck.

0: So they just did the one record. But it was really, really good. Anything John Hyatt, Nick, Rykooter, I'll do anything they do, I'll buy it. Traffic goes a little something like this. It's brought to you by the wonderful people at Pentek One Day Garage Floors. I have one. John Cox does not have one. Does that, look, I don't want to sound materialistic, but that does make me better than John Cox. If he came to my house, he would have to, like, hang his head in shame while looking at my garage floor. But they're also tear resistant, which comes in handy. We have a collision with unknown injuries at Hageman Road at Santa Fe. And that's really it, going back an hour. We had another minor injury deal at Fairfax Road at East Brundage near the Grange. Or as they would say in France, La Grange. Good morning again, John Cox.
1: Good morning again. Just waking up here. Give me a minute.
0: Yes, I don't. Do you have a minimum amount of sleep? Mine is 20 minutes. If I can't take a 20-minute nap, I don't want to nod off because it just makes you more groggy. It's not worth it.
1: Yeah. No, I think I can. I've noticed little benefits from the really short naps like that. Yeah. So 20 minutes. I don't know that I have a minimum, though. I take what I can get.
0: Okay. Well, and by the way, this is in the bad news department. The White House said, if you believe that Donald Trump fell asleep at the Knicks game, that you are either a liar or you have severe brain damage. And so the bad news there is I have severe brain damage. That dude nodded off at the Knicks game.
1: Nods off. He's human, and he's not young anymore.
0: Why are they ashamed of that? I nod off all the time.
1: Yeah.
0: When my dad was about to turn 80, you'd be sitting there having a conversation with him, sitting in his recliner, and all of a sudden you'd realize, he's been asleep for 10 minutes.
1: I'm about to nod off right now.
0: Well, according to the White House, I've got severe brain damage because dude was asleep. Sorry, I don't see why it's a big negative or anything. He's Superman. He never sleeps. Well, sure he does. Moving on. Let's get back to your quiz.
1: They should have made the game more exciting.
0: The Knicks' fault for putting on a substandard show.
1: That's right. Come on now. Make it close. Make it look.
0: My friend, her family made fun of this forever. My friend Renee Oberle, she's got a different last name now. She fell asleep at the tractor poles once. Do you know how loud the tractor? It was like her. That was the joke. Was like she could fall asleep anywhere at any time, and so she did.
1: I guess. That's impressive.
0: Yep. Thanks.
1: Impressive.
0: Maybe she'd write an article about it, and we'll see how long it takes for me to get a very nasty text message from the family.
1: Yeah.
0: Moving on.
1: Really quick. All right. Number two, the Daily Journal legal industry newspaper gave Attorney of the Year awards.
0: Whoa.
1: To the San Francisco law firm hired by local farmer Keith Gardner to force revisions to Kern County's oil and gas permitting.
0: Ordinance. Gardner? More like farmer.
1: Yeah.
0: Get it? Garden? Like a small plot of land, farm large.
1: Yeah,
0: never mind.
1: Yeah. It's a perfect name. Which of these nonprofits was not among the groups that Shute Mahaly and Weinberger said it would share the award with?
0: Okay.
1: Was it Earth Justice, Food and Water Watch, the Sierra Club, or the Center for Biological Diversity? Which one of those is not going to
0: okay,
1: share this?
0: Okay, again, I'm going to say Food and Water Watch because I've never heard of it.
1: Okay. Wow. Well, you're correct. So, I can't dispute that, but no, they're pretty active in this, and you would think they would have gotten involved in a fight like this, but they did not. They kept their powder dry because everyone else piled in their stead.
0: One of the ways that I successfully navigate this quiz in terms of lucky guesses is because I know that you're a lying, duplicitous, two-faced weasel man.
1: Yes.
0: And so I always know that one of them you made up from scratch. Like, he just conjured this. But not in this time, but I still act as if you did, though.
1: Right. And I do that often enough, but not this time. Food and Water Watch is a real thing.
0: I lucked into that, then.
1: Yeah. They're above these awards. You know, they don't need that sort of thing to make themselves feel good in the morning.
0: I've said it before, I'll say it again. If it wasn't for lucky guesses on quizzes, you and I would both still be sophomores in high school.
1: Yeah, you're right. I don't know how I graduated college. I honestly, there are a couple of classes there that they should audit.

0: the university and find out how in the heck did John.
1: My theory is you were sleeping with the wife of the dean.
0: Well, we're gonna keep that one off the air.
1: Okay. Now. Well, I'm basing that on National Lampoon's
0: Van something.
1: Dean Wormer. I have a husband, yeah. Dean Wormer. And that sounds like something that, you know, is on brand. All right, moving on.
0: All right. Number three, sixth-generation Kern County rancher Jack Laver wasn't overly concerned about the detection of New World screwworms this month in Texas. Besides making sure animals get proper care, like covering wounds, he said he'll incorporate a certain food into his herd's feed and stock up on a certain medicine.
1: Oh.
0: Which ones? Was it onion and penicillin? Was it cloves and tetracyclines? Was it pumpkin seeds and albendazole? Or was it garlic and ivermectin?
1: What was ivermectin, of course? That's for COVID. What was the clove and what was the other one?
0: Clove and tetracycline.
1: I'm going to go with that.
0: No, it's garlic and ivermectin.
1: Dang it!
0: That's what that stuff is actually for.
1: No.
0: Actually, it's ivermectin. It's for parasites. Yeah.
1: So, the
0: and garlic.
1: Tetracycline sounded like a, you know, more impressive.
0: No, those are all.
1: All right. And by the way,
0: onion and penne.
1: And look, I'm not concerned about this. I'm not. But it is when in the cattle industry, whether it's something like brucellosis or just in this case screwworm and whatnot, it is something that you have to keep track of. As of I think this morning. What is it? Canada is not importing any American beef. This is jumped containment. Ooh. There's 5 or 6 more cases outside of the state of Texas. But screwworm is something that they can rein in. They just have to be careful for a short period of time.
0: Oh, yeah. Yeah, it's a question of time. They're going to get it taken care of. It's just really unfortunate that all this money has had to be spent on producing these sterile flies that are eventually going to take care of it. But it's going to be a lot of money.
1: Yeah, that's and by the way, that's the other thing, and it was mentioned that they do take sterile flies and release them in, hopefully, because these, and I don't want to talk about maggots this early in the morning, or ever for that matter, but that's what we're dealing with, and they burrow into the flesh of, it. Never mind, it's going to be under control, it's not going to drive the price up of beef, as far as we know, because it's already pretty expensive.
0: Yeah, I'm going to keep on eating on beans.
1: Wait a second. I told my wife, I said, I'm going to take that can of Bush's hot honey beans and I'm going to put them on John Cox's porch. And he said, she said, you know, we ate those like 4 days ago, right? And I said,
0: no.
1: And I said, could you get some more when you go to the grocery store? And she said, why am I shopping for your degenerate friends? And I said, it's a long story. Just give me a can of beans, woman.
0: She asked a good question, though. That's not a legitimate question.
1: It is neither a bad nor an unfair question. I'm not saying that. All right. Let's get one more in before the break.
0: All right. Let's see. News reports say Rio Tinto could get up to $2 billion for the mine it owns in the Kern County town of Boron, along with a port terminal and a borates refinery. Where's the refinery? Is it in Mojave, the city of industry, Wilmington, or Vernon?
1: It's in Wilmington because I thought Delaware, but it's not. It turns out it's in California.
0: You know, my boss walked all the way across the newsroom to say, Wilmington? I said, yeah, Wilmington. It's right next to the Port of Long Beach. I got a dog from Wilmington. It was a pit bull.
1: There you go.
0: It had just been hit by a car, and it needed help. And so my wife picked it up, and it's the sweetest dog we ever had.
1: I'll be darned. Isn't that something? We're going to take a break. Yeah. You sit quietly. It's not like we're going to be interrupted by a meteorologist after the break. And then we'll finish up the news quiz, and we'll all take the rest of the day off. It'll be a hoot. It'll be a hoot Gibson, if you will. We'll be right back. It's the First Look program. It's News Talk 96.1 at AM 1230, and we're streaming live on the World Wide Web. 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
3: I'm Rich Thomason in Washington. He is a Republican who hopes to follow in the footsteps of Arnold Schwarzenegger and Ronald Reagan, among others. Steve Hilton will face Democrat Javier Becerra in the California governor.

0: governor's race. Skyrocketing gas prices helping to fuel a big jump in inflation last month. The Labor Department says inflation hit a three-year high in May. First, the Senate, now House Republicans, have approved a $70 billion funding package for ICE and Border Patrol operations. The funding bill now goes to President Trump for his signature. Iranian military targets have been blasted by American fighter jet. Retaliation for the downing of a U.S. Army Apache helicopter by an Iranian drone earlier in the week. Stocks sharply lower on Wall Street. The Dow down 527 points, the loss of 1%. The Nasdaq is off almost 300 points. This is SRN News.
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3: I'm Chris Davis. No cause of death yet and no name yet for a man whose body was found inside a burning car Monday night. Kern County deputies say that happened while firefighters were putting out the car fire at Oswell and Oregon streets. They're calling the death suspicious. Linnell Randolph of Bakersfield will remain in prison. The state parole board denied his request for early release, saying he's still a threat. He's doing time for attempted murder by stabbing an elderly person and trafficking a 13-year-old girl. No update from the Kern County Sheriff's Office search and rescue team on Corey Vargas, the man who was swept away Saturday in the Kern River near Lake Isabella. The search is now 4 days old. California's average price for gas now at $5.83, says Gas Buddy. I'm Chris Davis in the KERN newsroom with news every half hour and when it breaks on News Talk 96.1 and AM 1230, KERN.
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8: Holding Jim and loving him. Then Sue came along, loved me strong. That's what I thought.

0: blue, but that died too. Don't know that I will, but until I can find me a girl who'll stay and won't play games behind me, I'll be what I am, a solitary man.
1: By the way, there's people that shouldn't do covers and people that can do covers. Johnny Cash is in a whole... Johnny Cash is in this rarefied space where, and I know he's passed away, if he does one of your songs, it's his song now. You could be Robert Plant, and you could whatever, and if Johnny Cash does whatever, the Immigrant Song or what, a Led Zeppelin song, it's now a Johnny Cash song. It's just the way it is, and you should be happy that he did it. It's 8:35 in the morning on the First Look program. Traffic is brought to you by King Door Company, each company with the pride of a lion. I cannot. That was like a Cebu or something, some type of an humped Indian ox.
2: That was an alligator.
1: That was not an alligator, 100%. I've heard alligators up close. Yeah, you know what? It might be an alligator. Okay, I'm going to give you that one. It's somebody needs to hit it on the head with an oar and put it on a polo shirt. Traffic. Our internet vanished during the break and it's not back, so I'm going to say... Billy, do you have it, or is it just... mine is just doing the little spinny thing. Is there anything fresh?
2: There's a car fire at Pond Road and Browning Road.
1: Probably an electric car.
3: I said, oh, Lord Jesus, it's a fire.
1: It really is. There you go. I don't even have the... Hold on. There we go. Hold on. There's car fire at Pond Road at Browning Road. There's a traffic hazard at I-5 at Grapevine Road. That's... Let's just all try and relax, get where we're going. We're not going to...
2: Well, I tried to... the 3 button isn't really working.
1: Of course it isn't. Of course it isn't. So we can't call...
2: If she wants to call in,
1: we can't call anybody that has the number 3 in their...
2: If someone has a workaround...
1: It's disrespectful to Dale Earnhardt. If anything, traffic or weather goes like this. Today it's going to be hot. Tomorrow it's going to be really hot. Friday it's going to be stupid hot. And repeat until, say, at least Halloween, if not Thanksgiving, if we're lucky. Poor John Cox. He has to just sit there and listen to all this nonsense. Good morning again, John Cox.
4: Good morning. Should I cancel my trip this weekend? Oh, by the way, this reminds me, because I do plan to go on a trip. I'm not going to be around next Wednesday.
1: You son of a bee.
4: I'll be able to do the show. I'm taking time off.
1: From what?
4: From time off from work.
1: Sitting out by the pool. You got a big floppy hat on. You're sitting out there on the diving board. You got your phone and your laptop. It's a vacation.
4: Right?
1: That's fine.
4: You got the idea.
1: Where are you headed?
4: The Sespe Wilderness, as usual.
1: Okay.
4: A couple of different hikes that I've got planned.
1: I only ask so that when you finally succumb to the weight of that pack you towed around and literally die, I'll know where to send the search team.
4: Yeah.
1: When they call and say, John Cox hasn't been seen or heard from, well, I heard he was going to be in the area of...
4: Sespe Wilderness.
1: All right, then. Good for you.
4: Yay.
1: I've tried to figure it out. I put John Cox's pack on myself in the parking lot at American General Media, and I died. I was clinically dead for 7 minutes.
4: You know, it's bad when you're out there in the wilderness, you're hiking, and someone comes the opposite way on a trail. And they see you and they say hello, and then they start to give you advice on how to pack lighter. This has happened to me not once or twice, but several times.
1: Well, what you do is take the heaviest item out of your pack and beat them with it.
4: Well, there's that. Or just have my buddies carry it, because I'm always the one who carries like all the backup stuff. If you've got a hangnail, or you've got a blister, or you've got some problem, your gear's falling apart, I'm the guy they come to because they know that I carry all the contingencies.
1: How many extra strength Gas-X tablets do you keep?
4: Oh, just enough, you know, for the weekend. Usually 4 will do it.
1: Okay. All right. Moving on. Let's finish this quiz.
4: All right. Number

0: 5. Kern Ag Commissioner Glenn Fankhauser estimates damage to the county's cherry crop this year at $13.5 million. Which of the following is not common terminology for a specific type of damage to a cherry?
1: Okay, I definitely read this. It really is weird how fussy they are about weather. Like, it's got to be cold, but not too cold. I read it with great interest, but so let's see if I can get this.
0: Yeah, it's kind of a shame. Price is going to be high. Let's see. We got stitches, doubles, dividing, and Siamese twins. Which of those is not a real type of damage to a cherry we see around Clark County, especially this year?
1: I always thought, like, Siamese twins. We had a cherry tree when I was a kid, and we ate a lot of cherries. And I always thought that was like a four-leaf clover deal, like if you got a double.
0: Right. Yeah, I never minded it.
1: What was the first one?
0: Stitches.
1: That one sounds stupid. I'm going to say that.
0: No, it's dividing. Dividing doesn't. They have all the others. All the others there. And there's a few others, too.
1: Okay.
0: Yeah, we used to have one, too. I remember one time I stood and picked cherries for 2 hours under a tree. And I came away without any in a basket. I literally ate every one of the ones that I ate.
1: And I will eat those cherries until I get the tummy shames.
0: Yeah.
1: I'll get a big old bowl of those cherries, and I'll just sit and eat them, spit the pits out. Cherries are delicious.
0: Yeah, they are, and they're fun. Let me ask, when is your favorite ones? Do you like them a little bit tart, a little early? Do you like them...
1: A little tart. I don't like a sweet cherry. I like a slightly tart cherry.
0: Right. That's what it is about cherries, right? You like that tartness.
1: Yep. 100%. I go out to Murray Family Farms, and I'll go into the little store there, and I'll grab a bag of them, and I'll take it, and I'll eat the whole. There's a lot of fruit. They like those, the cuties or the whatever, those little Tangelo weird looking tiny dwarf orange, whatever the hell those are. I'll eat a whole bowl of those, too.
0: Yeah, yeah. And, the Murray Family Farm is going to have a bunch of cherries this year. Probably get some nice pies because they, as Steve Murray told me, that this guy sort of opened up for them. Both of their different orchards areas did just fine. Other farmers around here did not, but the Murray family did well. So congratulations.
1: Good for you. And if you're ever out there, I don't know what's going on out there. I don't even know who owns the property. Adjacent to Murray Family Farms, right behind it, if you drive down that road there, it's like somebody was going to build a great big house and just stopped in the middle. Mm. It's so weird. Mm. You can find it on Google Earth, or you could go out there and you could look at it with your own two eyes. It's like a great big house that's like halfway done, and it's been halfway done for like 10 years. It's crazy.
0: Mm.
1: All right, moving on.
0: Must not be the Murrays. They do get stuff done.
1: And else they have at Murray Family Farms that I have never seen anywhere else in my whole life?
0: What's that?
1: A 40-ounce Stella Artois.
0: 40 ounces?
1: Yes, it sounds weird, but they have 40. An actual, like, a glass bottle of Stella, and it's in those great big bottles like you would expect, like, malt liquor to be in.
0: No kidding. That's like a Saturday night right there.
1: A 40 of my favorite beer? Sign me up.
0: All right. Yeah, you can spend more time there.
1: Mm-hmm. Get you that in a bowl of cherries? Right. That's a Friday night right there,
0: boy. Ooh, yes, sir. Yeah. All right, number 6.
1: Okay.
0: The Bakersfield Police Department asked for the public's help Friday in identifying a woman who, it says, stole items from a motel room in the 600 block of Real Road after driving her vehicle into the door, which we've all wanted to do, but we don't do it because we're adults. Okay, number 1. So what kind of motel room was it? Was it the Motel 6, the Super 8? The Hilltop Hotel or the Holiday Inn Express and Suites?
1: Not only did I steal it and read it to people as if it were my own, I made a whole Jason Isbell-themed joke about it. I don't want to die in a Super 8 motel. I did a whole Jason Isbell theme around it. And she drove her 2007, I guess, red Mustang right into the door.
0: That would make a great song. You know, you had the right idea.
1: Well, Jason Isbell kind of beat me to it. His doesn't mention anybody hitting it, but it's I don't want to die in a Super 8 motel just because somebody's evening didn't go so well.

0: I celebrate his entire catalog, John Cox.
1: Good for you. You should.
0: And I do. How many more questions do you have?
1: Just the two.
0: Let's knock them out. Let's go.
1: Which local high school softball team fell to Great Oak on Friday in Temecula, but whose alums went 1-2 at a tournament Monday at the Bakersfield Country Club to qualify for the 126th U.S. Amateur Championship in mid-August? I should say that it was a golf tournament.
0: Okay.
1: Was this Garces? Was it BHS? Was it Centennial, or was it Stockdale?
0: How many times, John Cox, do I have to reveal my formula? Never go against rich white kids. It's Garces. It's got to be rich kids school.
1: It is Garces.
0: Yeah, it's always either Bakersfield Christian or Garces every time.
1: I don't know. I'm not sure that they're the only good golf teams in town, or the only softball teams that fall to in Temecula. But you're right.
0: Temecula's a nice place. It's got kind of a strange aura about it, but I like Temecula.
1: Hmm. They make wine there, don't they?
0: I don't know. I got a friend that lives there. That's all I know. All right, let's get this last question out of the way. Let's go.
1: Last one. It's your favorite kind. Match the restaurant chain to the summer movie tie-in. The summer movie tie-in. Here are the tie-ins.
0: Okay,
1: the tie-ins are the He-Man Battle Burger, stacking hand-pulled beef and crispy bacon on a burger.
0: Okay.
1: A Supergirl Ultimate Meal that comes with a Supergirl blind bag that comes in 5 collectible designs. We got a Minions and Monsters-themed chocolate-covered banana and chocolate frozen dessert swirl.
0: Okay.
1: We got a Supergirl's Popcorn Supernova Shake with ice cream, caramel, corn.
0: Why does Supergirl get 2 items?
1: Yeah, that is, well, I don't know how this happened.
0: Okay, I'm just going to guess anyway. Let's see how it goes. Give me the restaurants or whatever the hell.
1: The restaurants are Wendy's, Cold Stone Creamery, Denny's, and KFC. So, we can go through this again. Who had the He-Man Battle Burger?
0: Denny's.
1: That is correct.
0: Oh, my God. I just figured it seemed kind of low rent, so I went Denny's.
1: You totally got that.
0: He-Man and the Masters of the Universe.
1: Supergirl Ultimate Meal with the blind bag collectibles. Who was that? Was that Wendy's, Cold Stone Creamery, or KFC?
0: I'm going to say Wendy's.
1: It was KFC.
0: Dang it.
1: Yeah, that's okay. The right we're going, the last one should be easy.
0: Mm-hmm.
1: Minions, who had the Minions and Monsters chocolate-covered banana and cream frozen dessert swirl? Was that Wendy's, or was that
0: That's got to be Cold Stone. It's got Cold Stone written all over it.
1: Dude, it's a Frosty. It's a Wendy's. Now it's Wednesdays. And so, obviously, who's got the Supernova popcorn Supernova shake for Supergirl?
0: Cold Stone.
1: That would be Cold Stone.
0: That's called the process. Now you're just patronizing me. You know, even I can do process of elimination. That quiz was rigged. That whole quiz was rigged.
1: It was.
0: By the libtards in the lamestream deep state. You're all out to get me. I got 100 on that quiz. And you liars. Filthy liars.
1: You're supposed to accuse me of selling out. You're supposed to say you got paid by the restaurant chain to get that.
0: Bought off by big restaurants, and I hope you drown in a culvert. It's fine. All right.
1: It hasn't happened yet.
0: Enjoy your, frankly, insane level of, I hope you have fun on your kid. I try to imagine what the appeal must be of putting on, basically, bolting a small car to your back and tromping around in the wilderness. I can't.
1: You got to try it, man.
0: The ticks are going to get you.
1: They just might, but I've got a new thing I do for that. No, the best moment in the whole thing comes just after the sun goes down and the bats come out, and they do this crazy dance in the sky. It is the best of the entire thing.
0: Have you ever thought about just staying home and taking drugs? You could get the same effect.
1: Oh, yeah? Well.
0: And you won't have to, it's not as hard on your spinal cord after. It's your life. If you want to spend it tromping around with a 300-pound pack on your back, I say get after it.
1: All right, man. Thank you.
0: All right, have
1: Sorry
0: fun.
1: To miss you next week.
0: Thank you, John Cox. Appreciate you. It's a good dude right there. All right, it's 8:49. We got to take a break. We're late. It's the First Look program. It's News Talk 96.1 at AM 1230. 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

0: and doesn't make it to the final two, and maybe Spencer Pratt doesn't make it to the runoff with Karen Bass. But how do you eat an elephant? One bite at a time. And we as Republicans in a Democratic state have never been closer to change. If not now, then 2030, 2034, but we are going to change this state.
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2: I just found out my grandson is already too old for Capital Kids. I was all excited about it. Look, Capital Dental Group is awesome. I have an appointment on the 17th because I'm getting a new implant tooth put in. 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

This is from a record called Southeastern. It's like 15 years old or some crazy thing. Nobody's doing it better right now. Nobody is consistently doing music better than Jason Isbell in the 400 unit right now. That's a fact. Tyler Childers is up there. Stapleton's going to stay up there, obviously. I was going to announce that Jason Isbell in the 400 unit will be coming to the Great Kern County Fair, but that is, in fact, not true at all. We're going to get Ernest. And I seriously, when I first heard it, thought maybe it's like an Ernest Tubb tribute artist.

0: which would be better than the actual Ernest.
1: Maybe we should just listen to all Ernest tomorrow to start to grow
0: just
1: an appreciation.
0: Just some fat guy doing covers of Waltz Across Texas. No, we will never do. We're not going to do that at all. At all. I seriously, when I first tried to figure out who that was, I no joke thought it was. It was so bad. I thought it must be AI making fun of Bro Country, but it's not. It's horrifyingly real.
1: You just got to get with the times. So.
0: That's what it is. It's like if somebody's telling you to like eat dog feces. Well, that's what everybody else is doing. Get with the times. Nope, still dog crap. Thanks. 8:55 in the morning on the First Look program. Just get you one last traffic for the day. It's brought to you by the fine folks at King Door Company. It's a company with a pride of a land. Badger, wolverine.
1: The mighty rhinoceros.
0: That's a rhinoceros. I would not have guessed that. It sounded kind of small and tinny. And again, Roman, I'm sorry. I will fire Billy on Friday. Probably that's going to happen. We have a traffic hazard, 397-2744. There is a hazard at 178 at Walker Pass. What could possibly... By the way, did you know Walker Pass was named after Walker, Texas Ranger? Not a lot of people know that. You know what? Did you look this one up, Billy? Did you look at the deets? Two elderly males outside of the vehicle. Older model.
1: They point out their age, isn't it?
0: It says elderly males. How do you... okay. Well, it sounds like somebody needs to put up a pickleball net. And old people will amuse themselves for hours. Hit and run, no injuries at 405 Lincoln Avenue. I don't think the car sounded like that. That's kind of a hot rod. I don't think... whatever. 405 Lincoln Avenue. 405 and a half Lincoln Avenue, it says. We have a traffic hazard at I-5 at the Upper Watering Hole. It's a different hazard. The new guy's not going to do any of this, I'm just telling you. It'll be some Instagram person building his brand, creating content. Let's see. And by the way, Billy, what if they get to the new guy and turn him against me, and they make him do all this YouTube crap without my knowledge or consent? I don't think I can legally stop him. We'll have to see. We'll all find out on Monday. It'll be a hoot. All right, it's 8:57. We got to get down the highway. Now, I do not know the schedule by which they put out the other amazing array of hyper-talented artists that we're going to be treated to at the Great Kern County Fair. I think they put out one a day. So maybe today we'll get another. So maybe tomorrow we'll have another big, huge announcement or something. We'll have to see. Who's the country rapper? I swear to God, there is one.
1: The Jelly Roll or the Post Malone?
0: No, this guy is like, he has like the most wildly made up redneck, Colt Ford. Seriously, his fake name is a gun and a pickup truck. Colt Camo Ford. Maybe we'll get him. We'll have to see. We'll find out if there's anything on that tomorrow. And also tomorrow, the county. If you're in the county, depending on what service area you're in, your sewer rates are about to go up at exactly the same rate as the city's because they use the same city plant. And so they're blaming the city, which I totally understand. But at the same time, well, if you don't have your own and you're having to sort of piggyback on theirs. Isn't that kind of your fault? We'll tell you how much your rates are going. It's the same as everybody else's. And I think we got final numbers on all these dumb political races that we all pretended to be excited about for the longest time, so we'll do that. And, plus, it's my grandson's birthday. Oh, and we got Rick Kreiser's bringing in a guitar master tomorrow. When did you get a load of this? Have a great day. Get tired, pull over, and get hungry, eat something. Stay classy. Peace out.
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3: Town Hall, I'm Bob Agnew in Washington. President Trump at this hour at the White House signing into law a funding bill to provide $70 billion for ICE operations.
4: For more than 100 days, congressional Democrats tried to block all funding for the Department.

0: Department of Homeland Security in a reprehensible attempt to throw open the borders of the United States of America. They want to drag us straight back to chaos and crime. The crooked Joe Biden administration, one of the most corrupt administrations, probably the most corrupt ever. Nobody's ever seen anything like it. And we're not going to let them do that.
1: And the key was bypassing a 60-vote requirement in the Senate. Rising gas prices pushed inflation to the highest level in 3 years last month, a headache for the Federal Reserve and a potential political challenge for the Trump administration as midterm elections get closer. New data showed today that consumer prices rose 4.2% in the month of May compared to a year earlier, the third straight monthly increase on that front. Republicans and Democrats will face off tonight, but not for a political battle in this case. It will be the annual congressional baseball game. That's where Democrats are seeking to pull off an upset amid a five-year losing streak to the majority.
2: Led by Roger Williams of Texas, the Republicans will feature a largely unchanged roster from last summer's team and are aiming to continue their dominance over Democrats that stretches to the years before the coronavirus pandemic. Democrat team manager Linda Sanchez of California acknowledge that her party has its work cut out again in 2026 and is looking to stop a losing skid now in danger of stretching the length of an entire Senate term. Lawmakers in both parties say the game, held at Nationals Park, has become one of the biggest nights of the year for lawmakers, lobbyists, and Capitol Hill staff. Bernie Bennett, Washington.
1: A down day so far on Wall Street with the Dow off this hour, 567 points. More from townhall.com.
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5: The death is being called suspicious. I'm Chris Davis. That's the death of a person whose body was found inside a burning car Monday night. The Kern County Sheriff's Office now says an autopsy will be conducted to help determine the cause and manner of death. The body was a man, but so far that's the only identifying information that has been released publicly. That fire was about 10:30 Monday night at Oswell and Oregon Streets, and deputies were called while the firefighters were still working on putting out the car fire. For beatings of fellow inmates at the Kern County Jail, convicted murderer Victor Nunez was given an additional sentence of 16 years in prison. Those beatings happened in November and December of 2024. In one incident, he beat a fellow inmate so badly that he was blinded in one eye. He beat the other guy relentlessly with a broomstick. Nunez is already serving a 50-year-to-life sentence for murder. No early release for now for 65-year-old Linnell Randolph of Bakersfield, who was denied parole at a recent hearing, says the state parole board. They believe the man is still a threat. With crimes dating back to 1985, he's serving time for convictions of attempted murder, robbery, and even the sexual exploitation of a minor. He stabbed an 82-year-old during a robbery and in 1994 was convicted of pimping a 13-year-old girl to support a drug habit. Today at 5:15 is the public hearing for the way your tax dollars will be spent for the next fiscal year by the city of Bakersfield. That hearing is on the next city budget and is happening during today's city council meeting. The city may be eliminating as many as 73 vacant positions because of the $80 million they are short to meet the projected spending for the next year, which is almost $1 billion. I'm Chris Davis in the KERN newsroom with news every half hour and when it breaks on News Talk 96.1 and AM 1230 KERN.
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1: From the White House to White Lane, where wokeness goes to sleep. Now embracing his Trump era, Bakersfield's conservative voice, it's time, your host and my dad, Terry Maxwell.
2: And good morning, everybody. I hope you're having a great Wednesday. I do want to let you know that they have issued out of Visalia. I think it's Visalia. Is it Visalia? No, it's not Visalia. Up north of here. They've issued a warning as far as heat is concerned that from Thursday at 11 a.m. till Saturday at 11 p.m., there is a heat advisory. We didn't used to have these when I was growing up. You know, we it get to 113. Nobody was talking about, gosh, you know, stay indoors. But anyway, so they are issuing a heat warning. If you are an elderly person and do not have sufficient energy being provided into your house to keep you cool, recommendation is to find out where your nearest station is that you can go and enjoy some cooler weather. It's always nice to see that those type of facilities are available, and that the people that otherwise would be really suffering from the heat are welcomed in there. I know that they have a lot of things, a lot of activities that people can get involved with. So it's really a pretty good program that they put together for people to go and enjoy coolness when the weather is not being conducive to any sort of activity. So just want to make that warning to you. I'm supposed to play in a tennis tournament this weekend. I wonder if they're going to cancel that. They had to cancel it before because of rain. I understand the rain, but I don't know. Are they going to cancel it because of heat? We'll find out, won't we? And it'd be the first time I've played in a tennis tournament in like 60 years. So I don't have real high expectations. But, I mean, you know, I want to play. Somebody's got to come in last place, right? If it's me, I'm okay with it. I'm okay with it. Back 60 years ago, I wouldn't have been. Couple things going on. As you heard, the city today this afternoon is going to be considering their budget. They're about $80 million short. How did that happen? Because didn't we do something like called Measure N? You know, passed by 97 votes, and they had all this money. Oh, we're making more money on Measure N than we ever thought we would. It didn't solve any problems for us. Matter of fact, created more. It's the same old story. Give the government more money, and they will go ahead and spend that more than what you gave them. It's no different than what happens in your family until you actually learn how to budget your money. You get a raise of $100 and your spending goes up $150. That's just the nature of the beast. It really is. But the government's the worst at it because they just don't seem to think that they are ever going to have no put in front of them by either the politicians or other agencies that they want to get money from. City of Bakersfield's got this plan on how they're going to pay for their needs as far as the sewer system is concerned. And it's the same old story. There were other ways of handling this, and they didn't really look at those options. David Couch was in last week, and he explained to him that the county actually offered them a really good way to go. They'd actually hired a lawyer. The lawyer said, yeah, this is how the city could solve their problems without giving the residents excruciating pain when it came to their property taxes, but they didn't take it. The other thing that's going to happen tonight, and what I'm appealing to everybody who's got some time a little bit after 5 o'clock to go down to the city council. You don't even have to speak because I will be there. I will be speaking. And the subject I'm speaking on is the road improvement project for H Street. I know that I appeal to people for a lot of different things, but this one's really, really important. It's a waste of money, number one. Number two, it does not serve the citizens of Bakersfield very well. It's like when they cul-de-sacked all those streets on 24th Street. And made it so you couldn't make a left-hand turn or right-hand turn if you're headed east, or left-hand turn if you're headed west, into any of the what they call the tree streets off 24th. That actually violated your right as a citizen who pays taxes

quiet streets. They never really took on a lot of traffic, but this was the carrot that Alan Tandy dangled in front of the people on the south side to make sure that they would be in agreement to the widening of 24th and no longer give any sort of resistance, because he promised them, number one, they'd get their cul-de-sac, and number two, we are not taking the south side, we're taking the north side. So that's kind of how that whole thing went down. But this this restructuring of H Street will create a lot more traffic in the downtown area for other streets that are not one lane. Matter of fact, it makes it the only one lane north-south that we would have in the downtown area. You realize that? There are no, I mean, maybe G Street, but nobody uses G Street. I mean, major thoroughfares, Chester, L, H, even F Street, which, you know, you can't go past the railroad stations, but none of them have been narrowed down to one lane. And their reasoning for doing this is really needs to have some pushback. It's like, were there other ways of solving this problem without completely doing this restructuring of H Street? Who is it really benefiting other than people who are on bicycles? It's not benefiting anybody who is in a car. They're going to claim that, well, it's, you know, we have a greater number of accidents on this street. Is there a reason for those accidents? Because it's pretty obvious there's a reason for the accidents. You have no left-hand turn lanes at any of the intersections, and you do not have lanes that are wide enough to really accommodate large trucks and street and cars at the same time. So when you start looking at the accidents that actually have occurred, you realize that it's because of those two reasons, and they really don't need to do all this restructuring of H Street. All they have to do is restripe it so that you have a little bit more room, make the lanes a little bit wider, and at the intersections, make sure that you have left-hand turn lane. That's it. But the city council will not, look, I can predict what's going to happen. There won't be a lot of people show up. I'll be there. I'll say what I have to say. They'll ignore everything that I have to say. There are people on the city council who do not want this to go through, but you have to realize, unless there's a group of people who show up and express their disappointment and their disgust and their opposition to this move, it's possible the city council tonight will go ahead and render a decision to hire someone to go ahead and spend, you know, going to spend $14 million in doing this. So I appeal to you, if you've got time, do me, do yourself, do the city of Bakersfield a favor and come to the city council meeting. If you get there about 5:15, you can fill out a card if you want. If you do not want to fill out a card and speak, I will turn, if the place is packed, I will turn and say, okay, so everybody who's here who's against the H Street Improvement Project, please stand up. And if we have 20, 30 people stand up, that speaks volumes to a city council that you've got that many people who expect them to make good decisions. See, this is what my argument always was. When we had, if we make decisions as a city council simply by the number of people who show up, then we would have approved the sale of marijuana years ago. But as a city council person, you get elected to make good decisions, and they trust you to look at issues from a conservative perspective, because that's kind of how cities really should run, is in a conservative way, making sure you have enough money to give the citizens what they want. They want safe neighborhoods, they want the infrastructure taken care of. They have very few wants and needs beyond that. Now, as far as needs, well, yeah, everybody has a need, but you don't use city money to do that. Those are the things that we're really, really responsible for. So they trust you to do that kind of stuff. So you kind of go, well, why do I have to show up to a city council meeting for them to do what's pretty obvious? And unfortunately, that's kind of how it goes. On an issue like this that is controversial, you do already have some division on the city council as far as whether this is a good idea, a bad idea, whether they should be spending this kind of money. The more people we can get to show up tonight, the better our chances are that this will be defeated. They may do some structural things on H Street as a result

basically tell the staff to come back with a different plan that does not spend $14 million and solves the problems that they perceive. The other thing about it is they're saying that by changing this to one lane in each direction, slowing down traffic will reduce accidents. Well, yeah, if we get everybody to stay home, that'll reduce accidents too. But we do need to have major thoroughfares through the downtown area, just like we need to have major thoroughfares through all of Bakersfield. But more and more major thoroughfares are being altered from being three lanes for traffic, for car traffic, to being two lanes for car traffic and one major lane for bike. And I, to this day, still have not seen a significant number of bikes in any of those lanes. As a matter of fact, I'd say if I've seen 20, I'd be probably lying to you because I probably haven't seen more than 10 in these bike lanes that have been put into three-lane traffic, major thoroughfares in the city of Bakersfield. So as I say, if you got the time, great. If you don't complain to me when they start actually doing the construction. And you go, well, wait a minute, why are they doing that to H Street? If you're listening right now, you have no right to make that claim because you're now aware of what the city council, the liberal city council, is about to take on as an endeavor. So it's sad. Other thing I got to comment on, I noticed something yesterday about the reports, and I think I mentioned a little bit of this to you. I actually sent a message to Philip Peters, David Couch, and Chris Parlier. Philip Peters is the only one that got back to me about it, and was hoping to get an answer from Amy Espinosa on this particular fact, that the reports from the state showed that the county of Kern had processed and counted 94,000 votes. The problem was when you looked at Measure A, and when you looked at actually Amy Espinosa's race, both those numbers were larger than 94,000. They were in like one was almost 10,000 more than what they had said. And actually, it was like 12,000 more. So I said, can somebody explain that to me? And Philip Peters got back and said, well, actually, it looks like on the county is reporting that they have actually gone through 118,000 votes. Then why isn't that reflected in the state, Secretary of State's website? So this morning, when you looked at the state Secretary of State's website, sure enough, there's 118,400 and some odd that they have say that they have processed now. Well, that's all well and good, except for now when you go on to the website for the city of the county of Kern and look at Measure A, the numbers don't make sense again. When you look at the unprocessed ballots, let's see, they're saying that Kern has processed 118,839 votes. And then when you go to the results page for the county of Kern and you add up the total from Amy Espinosa and Carlton Lennon in the race for auditor, controller, county clerk, it's well over that number. It's like 119,000. That's a rather large number of the in difference, and when you get down to Measure A, it's just about as bad. Let me go to Measure A real quick. Measure A, same thing. You're looking at 131,000 votes, but they're saying they've only processed 118,000. How could that be? And I think I figured out why. There is a difference between the two. You see, Kern County was supposed to report on the 8th, Monday, by 5 o'clock. Well, they reported 5:13, 13 minutes after 5. Well, that's the reason it didn't get processed for that day and got processed the next day. That's why the 118,839.

0: is now correct. But now it's incorrect because they were supposed to report yesterday by 5 p.m. My guess is they didn't hit the 5 p.m. deadline. And by not hitting that 5 p.m. deadline, they did not get included into the new numbers. And because they didn't get included, we're looking at that. But they did put that on their own website. Their own website is reflective of what they've done. But what the state thinks they've done and what they've actually done has been is not in congruence because of the fact that they didn't report it on time. Now, to me, I think that's the answer. I think that's the answer that Amy Espinosa is going to give, because Philip Peters has said that he will follow up. He's in Ridgecrest today. He said he will follow up and try and find out. But that's what she's going to say is, oh, well, we just missed the deadline. Why? I mean, you can't have this laissez-faire attitude. Like, she can at this point because she's no longer going to be doing our elections after the general election, because that is going to be a position that is being created, separation of that particular position, and the supervisors will, I believe, be hiring. At least that's what I've been told. They will be putting themselves in the position of posting the job, doing the interviews, and hiring someone to actually be in charge of that. It will no longer be a part of the auditor, controller, county clerk. That's an elected position. They don't want this to be an elected position anymore. You got to have somebody who meets the criteria, has good credentials, and you can hold them accountable. Because you really can't hold Amy Espinosa accountable. She can answer these questions. They can be upset. We can be upset about the answers. But quite frankly, she's an elected position. She can do anything she wants. She doesn't have to explain herself really to anybody. But I think the public does want to know what the heck's going on with our elections. And we got to take a break, and we'll continue the discussion about what the heck is going on with our elections here in California. It's not pretty. It's not pretty.
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2: 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And I hope you all know that June 6th is the commemoration of D-Day, the invasion of Normandy. One of the most historic weeks in American history.
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1: Maxwell in the Morning. Good till the last mic drop. The conservative voice on the left coast has landed. 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
0: So you can imagine my surprise and a little bit of disgust. The reason I got a hold of these county supervisors to have an explanation given to me, that there was a larger number of votes that had been, quote, counted in the county as far as their results were concerned, but the results were not reflective in what the state has. So in some ways, you know, we're the state information on some of these races that are multi-counties. We've got state senate and assembly areas that we share a representative with other counties. Well, if you look at what the state says is happening, it's not accurate because they're not reflecting the fact that the new report that should have come in on time didn't come in on time. So they're not showing that yesterday at 5 o'clock, would have been the 9th, that Kern County was supposed to update their numbers. They've updated on their own website, but they didn't get it in on time for the state. So when you're looking at these races and trying to make some determination based on what's happening in Kern County and what's happening in the actual election with those other counties, you're going to be giving misinformation. And that's what I don't like about what is happening with Kern County. Kern County is known through the whole state. We're kind of a laughing stock because we always are one of the last ones to finish counting. I would have to guess that when they go to the conferences to talk about what best practices they can use in order to get the county done quickly, probably the person from Kern County is either asleep, didn't get the message that the meeting started at 8 o'clock in the morning, they got there at noon, or they just didn't show up at all. Something along those lines, because we are known for having just the worst. That will change. Unfortunately, it's not going to change this time around, because, as I say, the county supervisors have no control. They can't hold Amy Espinosa accountable because supposedly, since she is a elected official, we're the ones that are supposed to hold her accountable. And as you can tell, we're not doing a very good job of holding her accountable because she has 80% of the vote to be reinstated as our auditor, controller, and county clerk. So we look at these kind of things and we throw up our hands as we're disgusted. It needs to be different. But when it comes time to get somebody else in there, and actually I voted for Lennon. I wanted to see some change. And he had a really, really good background. I mean, you couldn't argue with the fact that the guy could probably handle the job very efficiently. And I think at this point, when you've got somebody who is not doing what we want, not doing what the county supervisors wants, that there should be change. But unfortunately, Kern County just doesn't do that kind of stuff very well. So let's go ahead and take our bottom of the hour. When we finish the bottom of the hour, we'll get into a little bit of what's going on down in Los Angeles and the state of California in general.
6: News, I'm Bob Agnew in Washington. President Trump has signed into law a bill providing $70 billion for ICE operations. A bill that was passed using the reconciliation process came with no support from Democrats. It will fund ICE operations through 2029. Rising gas prices pushed inflation to its highest level in 3 years last month. A new problem for the Federal Reserve and a potential political headache for the Trump administration as the midterm elections get closer. New data showed today that consumer prices rose 4.2% in May compared to a year ago for that same month, the third straight monthly increase. Prices have now risen faster than wages for several months in a row. Republicans and Democrats square off tonight for the annual congressional baseball game. Led by Roger Williams of Texas, the Republicans will feature a largely unchanged roster from last summer's team. On Wall Street, the Dow Jones Industrial Average right now down 610 points. This is SRN News.

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2: I'm Chris Davis. A suspicious death. That's what Kern County deputies are now saying about the death of a man whose body was found inside a burning car Monday night about 10:30 at Oswell and Oregon Streets while firefighters were still putting out the fire. That man has not been ID'd publicly, and deputies say his body is being sent for an autopsy. For the beatings of fellow inmates at the Kern County Jail, convicted murderer Victor Nunez was given an additional sentence of 16 years in prison this week. Those beatings happened back in November and December of 2024. In one incident, he beat a fellow inmate so badly that that man was blinded in one eye. Nunez is already serving a 50-year-to-life sentence for murder. I'm Chris Davis in the KERN newsroom with news every half hour and when it breaks on News Talk 96.1 and AM 1230. KERN.
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1: Maxwell in the Morning. Good till the last mic drop. The conservative voice on the left coast has landed. 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

Oh yeah, looking for you know who. Never put myself in that position, but I saw it a few times. I want to talk to you a little bit about the elections here. We've already talked about what's going on here in Kern County. There's not much to say. Everything's kind of going the way that you would think that it's going. It hasn't really changed much. I'd say the only one that has flipped now is that Andre Gonzalez is beating Saul Aon. He's in the lead now. And that's not a big surprise. As I explained to you before, I think the Democrats did a great job of convincing us that we Republicans need to vote early, because, you know, that's the mantra now. If you're a Republican, I know you don't want to vote by mail, but you need to send it in. You need to drop it off because we need to have a good lead going into this. Well, all it's done is let them know exactly how many votes they need to win. And Andre Gonzalez is somebody who, you know, just miraculously always finds the right votes. You know, Measure N was going to go down in defeat, and suddenly they found a whole bunch of ballots, and you know, it'd be interesting to see, did they vote on anything else other than Measure N? Because it was like Measure N was way behind, and then suddenly right at the 11th hour, actually 11:30, maybe quarter to 12, they came up with the votes needed to get Measure N passed. So that's just something that kind of goes on, and I'm just not surprised. I think I said that a couple days ago, that with, even though Saul was ahead by quite a bit, that eventually Andre Gonzalez would bypass him. He would bypass him. Because Andre is the chosen. Andrea is the definite choice by the Democrat Party. I think that they have been promising him this for quite a while, and they'll do everything they can to make sure that he wins in the general election. I don't know what Saul's going to have to do to try and overcome that. I know that he's got support from a lot of Republicans out there, but unfortunately, the Republicans just don't have a good ground game at this point to make sure that people in those positions get elected. You know, the old mantra of it takes X number of dollars to move the needle by a certain percentage, it's just not true anymore. It just isn't true anymore. The kind of money that the Democrats spend versus the kind of money that the Republicans spend, if they have a person that they want to get over the line, they'll get over the line. I mean, the good example is what's going on down in Los Angeles, which we'll get into. But this is an article actually about New Jersey, which is a blue state, and that, you know, the Democrats are always saying that non-citizens never vote. This is a non-issue, but every county where in New Jersey, they're now finding that people are self-reporting, that they're actually calling up, they're sending letters in saying, gee, you know, I'm not supposed to be voting. And in some cases, the person has said, I'm not supposed to be voting, but to be honest, I did vote in a few of the elections over the last few years. And so New Jersey is the anomaly, because you got people who are actually saying, gee, we understand, and they're trying to get themselves removed from some of the voter rolls, because the woman who came forward and said, well, yeah, I'm not supposed to be voting, please take me off the rolls, but then when they reviewed her, she's voted several times. Well, that is a felony, you know, you're not supposed to do that. And I think that, you know, that's where maybe an amnesty program might work, that if you have voted illegally in the past, if you will come forward and request that your name be taken off the voter rolls, that we won't prosecute you, but we will definitely watch you in the future. Now, in California, I don't think that even worked in California, because it is so blatant, it is so, we're so replete with that kind of problem, that in California, it's just not going to stop them. I mean, you've heard the stories now. Yeah, my wife was showing me the video this morning of the woman who said, oh, yeah, I got paid $2. Well, they offered me $2, but I got them to give me $4. Down in Skid Row, there is a center that actually, from what I understand, this is just a center that accommodates people during the day. They have no overnight accommodations, and that Rithya
Raman, who is now in second place for mayor and obviously is going to go into the general election, gave $600,000 to this particular outfit, and they have 185 registered voters at that address, but nobody gets to stay there overnight. Now, how much understanding would a person on Skid Row have of what the real issues are in a city of Los Angeles or the state of California? Well, I can tell you what interest they have. If somebody's going to pay them to vote a certain way, that's what they're going to do. And, you know, these people are now claiming, oh, yeah, I've been doing this for years. Yeah, people come and offer me the money all the time. I voted and I hand them my ballot and that's it. But the damning part is the fact that this city council person who's now running for mayor, who has overtaken Spencer Pratt in a kind of odd way because she was 40,000 votes behind and now is several, I think, a couple hundred thousand.

yards ahead. And when you look at the line, suddenly at one particular point, it just skyrockets. That just doesn't happen in an election. It just doesn't happen unless it's been planned that way, unless they said, oh, we're going to need X number of votes, so let's go ahead and flood it with her votes. And I did not verify this. I haven't seen it. I've seen it twice, but I haven't seen the reference. But there, at one point, she got like 40% of the votes. Spencer Pratt got like 4% of the votes. How does that happen? There's so much there's so many moving parts to what happens in the elections in California. I don't know that we ever get to the bottom of these things. It's kind of like the educational system. We need to start over again. We need to completely revamp it. Go back to the report that was done by Baker and President Carter on the best practices for an election and start implementing those again, which means we just go back to before the year 2000, because before the year 2000, we didn't have these machines that were, quote, going to make things fairer, less cheating, and speed things up, because they haven't done it. So as I said, we need to completely revamp it, but it's the same problem we have with someone like Amy Espinosa, who is the auditor controller and supposedly is supposed to run these elections and hasn't done a very good job, has no explanation, has handed it over to an assistant of hers who I wouldn't trust to watch my house over the weekend, can't get the reports in on time, but that's okay. You know, we'll go ahead and vote for 80%. She's winning by, she's got 80% and Lennon's got only 20%. In spite of the fact that his last name is Lennon, and you know, some people just might be confused and think they're voting for John Lennon from the Beatles. I mean, it's a possibility, but more surprising things have happened. So, This is what goes on. This is what, you know, we don't think that the elections are fair. Even a lot of Democrats don't think they're fair. But who's responsible? Well, the legislature, the governor, the secretary of state. Have we changed anything? No, actually, we put more of those kind of people into those positions that are even digging their heels in harder and harder against people like the federal government, who says, excuse me, but we'd like to see your voter rolls. No, you can't see them. That would definitely be a violation of people's privacy rights. Wait a minute. All the stuff that's on the election, we have anyway. We just want to make sure that they're all U.S. citizens, because they're supposed to be. You're supposed to be doing it, and if you won't do it, we will. So obviously the state of California doesn't want the feds to get it, because they'll say, wait a minute, and I'm going to guess 20-25% of the people who vote in our elections probably are not supposed to be voting on our elections. It's got to be that high in California, because when you talk to some of the people who are experts at evaluation of elections, they'll tell you that California is more of a Republican state than you think. You know, it's back to what Stalin said. You know, it's not the people who vote who decide things. It's people who count the votes who decide who wins. And that's what we're living here in California. It does nothing more than validate the fact that it's not the state of California. It's the communist state of California. Because we're doing so many of the things that the communists did. And that be the most important one, because if you can't get these people out of office, what are we supposed to do? And they've rigged it so that we can't get them out of it. That's why I say you're going to have to take the whole system apart. We're going to have to do some sort of a proposition. And in my opinion, that's the only way we're really going to get this done. There is a proposition that we will vote in the general election, I believe. And that particular one will, of course, be that we need to have voter ID. Voter ID is important, but I don't think it's the sine qua non. I don't think it's the thing that is going to really solve our problems, because they'll figure out other ways to get around it. They'll sign people up that shouldn't be on there anyway, and they'll say, oh, yeah, they've got their ID. We've

they got their voter IDs, so you have to give them a ballot. And you, in the state of California, you can't ask somebody about their citizenship. I mean, that's what the state of California legislature has done. Now, any of the registrars of voters in any of the counties can say, well, that's inconsistent with the state constitution as well as the United States of America constitution, and I will require voter ID. I will require people to prove their citizenship. I mean, it'd have to happen in probably a small county at this point, but if a county does that and they find a legal organization that will help them to pay for what the state of California is going to try and do to them, I think the Supreme Court of United States of America, and maybe in the Supreme Court of California, if they, you know, have a come to Jesus moment, would have to agree that the registrar voter was in the right and the state of California is in the wrong. It's got to come down to that, I think. If the state of California can tell the federal government to go stick it in their ear and not give them the voter rolls so that they can do a really quick, look, it would take a supercomputer nanoseconds to determine whether somebody is a legal citizen here or not, and whether they should be on the voter rolls, whether they're dead or not. All you got to do is compare certain lists. You look at Social Security number lists, and Social Security numbers is going to say, well, this person's they're here at the good grace of the United States of America. They're not a citizen. They shouldn't be voting. The more that we as citizens and the federal government wants California to give up things that will expose the fraud that's going on, that they deny goes on, the harder they fight against it, the more we're convinced that they're cheating. Look, if they want to convince us that there's no cheating going on in the state of California, then provide that information. It's real simple. You don't want us to believe that you guys are cheating? Fine. Just give us your voter rolls. Let us go ahead and have a supercomputer compare the different lists that are out there, and that's how we'll do it. I mean, the number one thing they could do is when a illegal gets called into the jury pool and goes in there and says, oh, gee, you know, I'm not a citizen, so I really... Because you do have to sign a form saying that you understand that if you're not a U.S. citizen, you're not supposed to be there, and it's a felony to say that you are. I mean, that's the one that smacks them right in the face, and they say, oh, well, gee, I'm not. Well, if that information went to the Register of Voters, then the Register of Voters would be able to justifiably remove those people from the rolls if they're on there, which they usually are. The left hand doesn't know what the right hand's doing, and quite frankly, the left hand is suing the right hand to make sure that the right hand can't find out. And when you go down to places like when you see $600,000 being conveniently given by the person who's running to a organization that then turns around and they use as a place that they a residence so that they can register to vote, you know you're in trouble. But there is there's a big problem with the fact that these people on Skid Row are definitely getting paid to vote the way that they're voting. I mean, these people are on Skid Row. They're on Skid Row. Oh, yeah. I mean, here's what it said. A series of shocking videos shows homeless residents in Los Angeles Skid Row claiming that they were paid to vote for Mayor Karen Bass and Councilwoman Nithya Raman. California Post obtained copies of the videos after they were published Tuesday on the TikTok account for Lane Needs Spencer Pratt. Footage recorded near 7th Street and Flower Street, which I've been down there before. There was a, I think SC has got a clinic down in that area. And I went there a couple times to try and talk to this one doctor that was in

in downtown Los Angeles on Tuesday morning has since been provided to the Department of Justice. It also follows the post-revelation that thousands of homeless voters were registered to shelters where they didn't live. One shelter in Venice, where 185 Roman voters were registered, received $600,000. That's the one that we were just referring to. You know, she gave $600,000. Amazing how 185 people are registered to an address that doesn't have any, it's not a residence. It is just a homeless shelter that is open during the day, but not at night, so you can't stay overnight. So it's not really a residence. But, you know, they voted for her. Now, one clip shows a man, calls himself Kevin Shepard, claims he received $4 to vote for Bass. But there's no vote of fraud. There's nothing going on here. No, the Democrats are going to tell you, no, you're crazy. Renee Johnson, 19, also claims she received $5 after being told to vote for Bass. Johnson said she supported Bass, but told the creator that she was still unclear about some of the forms she had completed. But, you know, at the time, I didn't know what was going on. Another woman who said she was living on the streets also claimed she accepted money to vote for Mayor Bass. Now, that's pretty brazen to go and pay that way. But you know the hidden one that we've talked about before that you should all keep in the forebrain, not the back brain? What happens in so many of the extended care facilities? I mean, even in hospice facilities. What's happening to those votes? What's happening to those ballots when they come in? I don't know. Is Nick Shirley real busy? Let's get Nick Shirley to start going to a lot of these facilities and asking them, how many people are here that are registered to vote? And how many people voted in the last election? And can we interview some of the people to find out, you know, why they voted the way that they did? So if you've got, let's say, 100 patients in a facility, a long-term care facility, they all voted, you go in, just talk to any of them. Okay, do you remember who you voted for? I don't know. They're not going to remember. Skid Row, there's a very limited number of people that can get to vote on Skid Row. And, I mean, it's really stupid for them to have gone down to Skid Row to do this. But when you think about all of the healthcare facilities that have people who don't even know what day it is in them that are registered to vote, and then, by George, they voted in the last election. I think that's the bigger fish. Myself, I think that's a big fish. Got to take another break before we get to the top of the hour, and you're listening to Maximum Morning. Get to the last mic drop. The conservative voice on the left coast.

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1: So maybe Steve Hilton doesn't make it to the final two, and maybe Spencer Pratt doesn't make it to the runoff with Karen Bass. 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One bite at a time. And we as Republicans in a Democratic state have never been closer to change. If not now, then 2030, 2034. But we are going to change this state.
0: 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KERN.
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8: Yeah, we only have time for just a little bit of a snippet of information for you. Fully self-driving cars. Now, Tesla is a fully self-driving car. The only problem is you got to be sitting in the driver's seat in order for it to do it. The Waymos, of course, you don't have to. You just get into one of those and they take you wherever you want. But you kind of question, okay, so if you say that Tesla is still a full self-driving car, which it is, how many miles so far has been driven in Teslas versus the Waymos? Well, it's 11 billion miles have already been driven by Tesla compared to 200 million by the Waymo. Yeah, fully autonomous miles. That's 55 to 1. Tesla is so far ahead of everybody. It's not just the fact that it can drive itself. It's all the other technology that goes with it. You know, 10 billion miles, put that into, well, it's actually 11 billion miles. That will take you to the moon and back 23,000 times. It will allow you to drive around the Earth's equator 440,000 times. You know, it's the person who is the first on the block. Whoever's first on the block is the one that usually has the advantage over everybody else that comes afterwards. They figure out how to charge less because they streamline exactly what they need. They continue to improve all of the things that are necessary for the consumer to desire that over anything else. And that's what you're seeing with Tesla. I mean, that's pretty amazing stuff. I didn't know that the autonomous driving miles was that high at this point, but it is.
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9: With SRN News, I'm Bob Agnew in Washington. President Trump at the White House today signed into law a funding bill to provide $70 billion for ICE operations.
10: For more than 100 days, congressional Democrats tried to block all funding for the Department of Homeland Security in a reprehensible attempt to throw open the borders of the United States of America.
9: And the president lamented the fact that Republicans were forced to pass the $70 billion funding bill using the reconciliation process, circumventing the need for any Democrat votes. None came, and the president says it will provide funding for ICE into 2029. The U.S. and Iran have traded missile fire at a heated escalation after a two-month ceasefire. Here's correspondent Laura Winters.
11: The U.S. military striking Iran after an American helicopter is shot down. President Trump warning that Iran will face consequences for stalling and not agreeing to a peace deal. Iran busy firing missiles into Bahrain.

0: Wait, and Jordan, on Truth Social, the president writing, Iran has taken too long to negotiate a deal that would have been great for them. Now they will have to pay the price. Three explanation points. Laura Winters reporting.
1: Bill Gates testifying at a congressional committee in the Jeffrey Epstein investigation. Here's correspondent Bernie Bennett.
2: House Oversight Committee members are slated Wednesday to interview the billionaire Microsoft co-founder behind closed doors, as they've done with other witnesses. Transcripts are often released later. Republican Committee Chairman Congressman James Comer requested Gates testify after he appeared multiple times in a trove of documents released by the Justice Department as part of its Epstein investigation. The files read like a who's who of powerful men across tech, finance, politics, and other industries. Gates has denied any knowledge of Epstein's abuse of young girls. Bernie Bennett, Washington.
1: On Wall Street, the Dow is down by 587 points at this hour, with the Nasdaq up by 327. More on these stories at townhall.com.
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6: In the car fire and the incident where the body was found, I'm Chris Davis. Those incidents are actually one and the same, and the Kern County Sheriff's Office now says they are ordering an autopsy to find out how the man whose body was found inside a burning car died. They say they now classify the man's death as suspicious. His body was found Monday night about 10:30 when firefighters were putting out the fire at Oswell and Oregon streets. They called for Kern County deputies when they suspected a body was inside. No ID has been made public. You are being asked to provide your thoughts and concerns on how the city of Bakersfield will be spending tax money over the next fiscal year. That's at a state-mandated public hearing on the city budget set for this afternoon at 5:15 at the city council chambers and during the city council meeting. The city projects a nearly $1 billion budget, but they may be short of that by about $80 million. So some cuts to city departments could be coming. Linnell Randolph had been a notorious figure in Bakersfield when he was finally sent to prison for a long time, and now the state parole board has decided that the 65-year-old will not be getting out after his recent parole hearing. They say he is still a threat to the community. Randolph is serving time for the attempted murder by stabbing of an 82-year-old and also pimping out a 13-year-old girl who was a runaway and had a drug habit back in 1994. The Kern County Sheriff's Office rescue team still had no update as of Tuesday evening on whether Corey Vargas had been found. He is the man who was swept away in the Kern River near Lake Isabella Saturday when he fell in trying to get his dog out of the water. The average price for a gallon of regular gas remains at $5.83 in California, says Gas Buddy. I'm Chris Davis in the KERN Newsroom with news every half hour and when it breaks on...

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4: From the White House to Right Wing, where wokeness goes to sleep. Now embracing his Trump era, Bakersfield's conservative voice, it's time, your host and my dad, Terry Maxwell.
5: Yeah, welcome back, everybody. This is going to be a fun hour. I've got somebody that I know fairly well, Marcy Davis. She is with Rock Harbor Christian Academy, and we were having a conversation last night, and I thought, gosh, you know, people need to know about this. How many times have I thrown the education system under the bus? If I were to have to give somebody a dollar every time I did that, they'd be a very rich person at this point. But there is that opportunity to get your child into a very good educational setting, one of classical education as opposed to indoctrination, and it occurs over at Rock Harbor. First of all, happy to have you here, Marcy. How are you?
6: I'm great. Thank you for having me.
5: Love okay, tell people, what is your function over at Rock Harbor?
6: I'm Academy. The superintendent of education at okay. Rock Harbor Academy.
5: You make decisions on curriculum and, you know, the different modalities that they're going to use?
6: Yes, I make decisions about all of the curriculum, the staffing, pretty much everything. I came from 27 years of public education experience in a variety of different positions.
5: Did you have to have an exorcism to...
6: No, thankfully I did not have to have that.
5: So as you have gone into this endeavor, yeah, there have been a lot of roadblocks in terms of getting it going. It was hard to work with the county, hard to work with the state of California, you know, the credentialing and all that kind of stuff. But that's pretty much over now. We're basically days away from having the modules set in place. But the academy's actually been open for how long now?
6: So full we year? Just finished our first year. We okay. had our inaugural year this year. We were supposed to start 3 years ago, but as you mentioned, because of the red tape, we weren't able to do that. We had to work with the state and with the county. So now we're to the very, very end. From what we're hearing, it could be 10 days before mm-hmm. we hear the final approval. We think everything will be approved for the modular. So we have been meeting inside the church, which is great, too. We have that beautiful brand new building.
5: And yeah, and quite a few different rooms that you can use.
6: Oh, for, yeah. For we can use the whole needs. Church if we need to. And we probably will continue to use it a little bit. We'll mm-hmm. definitely do our chapels in the auditorium. But so we have 7 modulars that will be placed, probably beginning in the summertime.
5: Right, right. Once 10 days is up and we, you know, no other problems arise from that. Now, as you go through that, the state has certain things that they want different organizations, different educational organizations to follow. How much can you vary from that, being one that is not taking any state money and one that, you know, is based in, and maybe you can define for everybody what a classical Christian organization or education is all about.
6: Sure. So the state really doesn't have any oversight over anything that we do, other than vaccinations. We're required to mm-hmm. ask for vaccinations. Other than that, we can decide what we do. And classical is very different from the traditional education. Even many private schools aren't necessarily classical schools. So classical.
5: They can mouth the words, but you know, the proof is in the pudding.
6: Yeah, it really is. And it's a lot about, it's less about testing and skills and more about philosophy and deep learning and understanding broadly, not just broadly, but also deep understanding, vocabulary building, vertical alignment of everything, a mm-hmm. lot of conversations, relationships, and our language is not Latin that we teach. We do teach Latin morphology, but Hebrew is our second language that we teach.
5: You're teaching Hebrew?
6: We are teaching Hebrew.

0: We're not yet learning the letters because it's a completely different system, but we're learning to speak Hebrew. And it's really fun. The kids are loving it, and I'm loving it too. I'm ahead of them in it, but I'm definitely not fluent, but I will be by the time we get finished with this.
1: Sure. How will it help them to know the Jewish language?
0: Because it completely, not rewires your brain, but creates new pathways. Anytime you learn a new language, it creates pathways in your brain.
1: Now I know what's wrong with my brain.
0: Well, because you I cannot learn Hebrew with us.
1: I can speak restaurant Spanish, but that's about it.
0: Okay, well, that is...
1: And a little bit of German.
0: That works, though.
1: A little bit of German. But it's that there was a movie that I think Clint Eastwood was the guy who was flying a plane. It was a Russian plane. And the plane did anything that your brain told it to do.
0: Uh-oh.
1: But you had to do it in Russian.
0: Oh, no.
1: And it's like the same thing. You know, if you're going to be able to effectively communicate with somebody in Spanish, German, whatever language.

0: basic stuff, I'm able to do that. Another thing about Hebrew is that it does read from right to left. So even if you get a transliteration that has the Roman symbols, what we use, mm-hmm. it's still going to be from right to left. So it's training your brain in a whole different way. And Latin
1: Use a different hemisphere of your brain?
0: It's connections between the two hemispheres, okay. and it's a totally different pathway. So it's different from Latin for us. The reason we chose it is because Latin is really not spoken anywhere in some churches.
1: Well, we all speak Latin because almost every language is based
0: exactly,
1: on Latin.
0: Exactly, the Latin roots. Yes, and we do
1: but
0: that.
1: But we don't actually speak the language because the Latin's got, I'm trying to remember, I had a book one time talking about how there's only one language that can continue to increase the number of words in it, and that's the English language because we
0: take from everybody.
1: We crash different things together all the time. But in Latin, it was a relatively small number of actual words that you can use out of Latin. That's what I liked about Latin because I took Latin in college, got A's in it.
0: Yeah, it's a fun language to learn, and the structure of it is really good for the brain as well.
1: Mm-hmm. We didn't have to speak it. All we had to do was be able to read and write it.
0: And that does help with reading and writing in English. But because you don't speak it, we wanted to choose a language that was an ancient language that people do speak today.
1: Mm-hmm. Well, and also it helps you to... Pastor Brandon likes to talk about the Jewish idioms.
0: Yes.
1: And when you understand the Hebrew language and then the Jewish idioms that go along with that, it really helps you to decipher what the Bible is really telling you.
0: And the culture mm-hmm. behind that, too. And what I'm finding is that even in English, the idioms in English are difficult for kids and figurative language. So we're working on vertically aligning all of that, starting at kindergarten.
1: Wow. So in the classical way that you're teaching, how is that different than what's going on right now in the school systems that we throw our kids into when we go to public education?
0: So they have a very tight schedule that also has a lot of distractions that pull kids away. Not that the things pulling them away are necessarily bad things, but they have a curriculum that they will teach to a certain level, but there mm-hmm. may be kids in that level or in that classroom who need higher instruction or lower instruction. So
1: it's a one-size-fits-all.
0: They're pulling kids out then during that time, and these kids go here and other kids go there. But then you can't teach anything during that time that all of the kids will be missing. Mm-hmm. They have music schedules and just all kinds of schedules.
1: Same with the teachers.
0: Yes.
1: You know, I've got a grandson who's going to BHS, and I can't tell you how many times teachers that are like involved with a sports program or involved with music or involved with these other things get pulled out of class because they have to go to a game or a concert or something like that. And how can there be a continuum of learning when your teacher is gone almost as often as they're there?
0: Yeah, it's very difficult. And it's also the curriculum causes the teachers to teach in a certain way where they're focusing a lot on skills, and skills are great
1: and testing,
0: but they only take you so far. Once you learn main idea, summarizing, supporting details, those things you can teach pretty quickly. Mm-hmm. And there is a grade where you have to, you know, more substantially teach that. But then year after year, if you just revisit that at the beginning of the year, but then really get into deep discussions. What public schools tend to do is content is the vehicle to learning these skills, mm-hmm. but we're basically using the skills as a vehicle to the content because the content and the vocabulary is what is going to make a difference for the student at whatever level they happen to be.
1: What's the capacity for Rock Harbor Academy?
0: The county will allow us 75.
1: 75. So, I mean, people listening right now thinking this is the kind of education I want for my child. You can gear up pretty quickly for that number, can you?
0: Yes, we're prepared right now. We have kindergarten through seventh grade enrolled right now. If mm-hmm. if anyone's interested in eighth grade, we would enroll eighth graders now. Mm-hmm. But we have kids at every grade level, so we're prepared for any grade level.
1: Now, this was a vision of Pastor Brandon Holthaus.
0: From the very beginning.
1: He wanted this. What is his function for the school?
0: So he is oversight for the school.
1: How important is that?
0: That is crucial. There are many schools out there that are religious schools, mm-hmm. but they aren't associated with a church, so there's no pastoral oversight. So he knows the curriculum that we're using. Mm-hmm. We even use some of the things from his book that he's written.

0: we use some of the principles from his sermons. Our kids love to go, the older kids, to church and listen to him speak. So just having that person that I can ask if I have a question about theology, or a child might ask a question that I don't know how to answer. Right. I have pastors available to me, and I have Pastor Brandon available to me.
1: Well, it's interesting because I got a questionnaire, or I was asked to pose a question to the board of trustees for the Kern High School District. And when I posed my question, it was one that was fairly complicated to answer because there really was no answer as to what I was asking. And it really has to do with who's developing the curriculum and why do you have a one-size-fits-all for every child? And that it was related to the fact that every child coming into at least BHS, I don't know if it's for the whole high school district, takes Algebra 1. It's like, but wait a minute, when you look at their proficiency in mathematics, it's at about a third grade level when they enter high school. Why would you be automatically signing everybody up for algebra? You're setting them up for failure, because you really need to give them a chance to catch up. I mean, 2 years of trying to catch up to where you should be when you entered high school might be a better idea than forcing these kids. Well, it's all based on the fact that they want all these kids to be in college prep courses.
0: Yes, and that is the struggle.
1: Not every child wants to go to college.
0: That's true. And only 20% should. How can you do that? How can you? Then there's failure for the students and for the teachers.
1: Well, no, there's not, Marcy. They've solved that problem too. You know, you can't get an F anymore.
0: Oh no, I did not know that.
1: Well, they're to the point where they're going to institute that. They're talking about, well, you know, it's not really fair to the kids to give them an F because that's going to hurt their egos and everything. But when they do that, you know what it takes to get a passing grade?
0: What?
1: D.
0: Oh, okay.
1: So when they eliminate Fs and they start giving out Ds for people who don't do any work whatsoever, they still pass the course.
0: Interesting.
1: And that's how they're doing it. That's how. So that was my question that I posed to them. Of course, I haven't gotten any answers whatsoever. But this is where the Board of Trustees is too disassociated from what's actually happening in a classroom. And this has got to be something that the... You would think that the superintendent would be aware of and try and change, but it seems like, no, the whole educational system is going more towards not meeting the needs than it is meeting the needs, because they don't know what the needs are. They just know what their needs are, which is to get kids to come into the school so that they can make money.
0: Yes, and it's just gotten so big. It's hard to manage all of those moving pieces. There are some really good people out there trying to get the work done, but it's just like they're fighting a losing battle.
1: I know that if you do get to the point where you have that many students, you will probably have to get more teachers.
0: Oh, for sure. Even this year, if we enrolled, you know, 15 or 20 more kids, we would hire another teacher.
1: And when you look for other teachers, a lot of them do come out of the system already that have been very disappointed because they didn't get to teach.
0: Yeah.
1: They got to indoctrinate. They were told what to do, and if you didn't do it, you know, then you paid the repercussions for it. So I would imagine that you are in a position where you can really be pick and choose who you want to work over at Rock Harbor Academy.
0: That is true. We pay less than the public schools, of course.
1: Mm-hmm.
0: And I will just be honest. I was not prepared at the university to teach. I don't know if the program has changed since I went through it, but so I'm not necessarily even looking for someone who has gone through a teaching credential program, because I can put someone through that program
1: mm-hmm.
0: and coach them along the way and put them through some professional development that will give them a high level understanding of what we're doing. And that to me is more important than having them have a credential that really didn't teach them.
1: That's
0: anything.
1: Funny though, because my dad had that same argument. He was a dermatologist. And he really wanted me to become a dermatologist and take over his practice. Unfortunately, I didn't get into medical school. And he was like, yeah, but I could teach you everything you need to know about dermatology. It really, for that particular specialty, you didn't need to go to medical school and learn everything in medical school in order to be an effective dermatologist. And, you know, that's kind of the disconnect there.
0: Yeah.
1: And I think what you're saying is you don't have to get a teaching credential to know how to teach, because there's... either have that bone in your body,
0: yes,
1: and are willing to know so much, and quite frankly, what I'm doing for a living right now. I wasn't trained for this.
0: Yeah, exactly.
1: But the opportunity came up, and I'd had enough

0: experience in being on the radio that I got offered a position. And I've been here, it is 8 years later, and I'm still doing this and loving it.
1: Yes.
0: But I force myself to be better tomorrow than I was today.
1: And that tends to be the type of person that maybe has that gift of teaching, mm-hmm. and learns and is really excited because what they're learning allows them to truly make a difference.
0: Yeah. We got to take a break. When we come back, let's talk a little bit about the special thing that Rock Harbor Academy is offering that makes it a great option for people who are disappointed either with the school system they're in, whether it be another Christian organization, or the public education, because this is something that everybody should be considering.
1: Yes, very exciting.
0: We'll be right back.
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3: 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That's all coming in. 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
8: Maxwell in the Morning. 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

0: Yeah, welcome back, everybody. We are talking with Marcy Davis. She is the person in charge over at Rock Harbor Academy. The campus exists on the Rock Harbor Church's campus. They're going to be able to expand because they're getting approvals to put their new classrooms up and provide, you know, just more opportunity to have in more students. And one of the reasons I'm having Marcy here today was because I was with her last night, and we were having this conversation about what happens at Rock Harbor. And I truly wish that I could have had my two grandchildren at Rock Harbor as opposed to where they did go, because I didn't feel that they really got a superior education. And as far as being steeped in the Christian faith and using that, you know, to say a prayer every morning or to go to chapel once a week, that's great. But what happens during the time that they're supposed to be learning, and the things that they're learning were really geared towards the smart kids, not for every kid. And from what I'm hearing, what I heard last night, what I'm hearing this morning is that you really fashion the education for the needs of the child, not the needs of the system.
1: We do. We have students who have IEPs, who have different needs, and we meet them where they are. Mm-hmm. We don't necessarily, if I have a student that needs 2 years lower curriculum, then they'll get that. Or if they're accelerating and they need a higher curriculum, then that's what they'll get. So it's not necessarily tied to a grade level. It's tied to what the student needs.
0: It's kind of like that's where the education system really started before Dewey came along,
1: right?
0: And said, no, we need to do this new system. And he took it from the communists.
1: Yeah.
0: Because it was the schoolhouse, and you had one teacher, and that teacher, you know, fashioned what she was teaching or he was teaching to each student based on their level of education, not based on, oh, you're 15, so you should know this.
1: Right. And some things they can get the same. So say I had a classroom of kids that were second through fourth grade level, they might get the same science lesson, but they might demonstrate their knowledge in a different way.
0: Well, and you've got kids like myself, as far as English and history was concerned, I wasn't that good at it. But math, I was fortunate enough to have Mr. Cato, Paul Cato, as my math teacher at Emerson Junior High School. And he had me doing algebra and almost doing algebra 2 as I'm leaving eighth grade.
1: Yes,
0: because he recognized
1: amazing.
0: That this guy's a brain when it comes to math. And, you know, he needs to be challenged by concepts that will help him. And math was my minor in college. It probably should have been my major. I loved it.
1: Yeah, that's what we try to do. One of our second graders, for example, will be starting fourth grade math this year.
0: That's great.
1: We're not holding kids back.
0: Yeah, that's super. Now, the special thing that we're going to talk about for just a second before we have to take another break, the bottom of the hour, and then we'll come back and talk a little bit more about it, is you got some special funding that you're going to offer to anybody who's interested in having their child join you over at Rock Harbor Academy and get just a phenomenal education. What exactly have you done to change the structure of payment and how much it's going to actually take out of somebody's pocket?
1: So we lowered our tuition. It was $6,500 a year in 10 equal payments. That was $650 a month. And now it's $4,000 a year, which is $400 a month for 10 months. And we wanted to do this.
0: It's education. It's supposed to go the other way, isn't it?
1: Right.
0: It's supposed to all become more expensive as time goes on. And you've actually lopped off $250.
1: We have done that. Because we have generous donors at the church who stand behind what we do. Yeah.
0: So if you've got generous donors who believe in what's going on at Rock Harbor Academy, then there should be plenty of people listening right now that should believe that they could get their kids into a better education. And when we come back, we'll talk about how you can get a hold of Marcy over at Rock Harbor Academy and get your child over there. We'll be right back.
2: Thank you in Washington. President Trump at the White House today signing into law a funding bill that will provide $70 billion for ICE operations up through 2029. He did criticize Democrats for offering no support. Republicans managed to pass that funding bill through the reconciliation process, which allowed them to do so with a mere majority 51 vote. The U.S. and Iran trading missile fire in a heated escalation. That comes after 2 months of a ceasefire. Iran fired at a U.S. Apache helicopter yesterday. The president said there must be some kind of retaliation for that. Rising gas prices pushed inflation to its highest level in 3 years last month, a new headache for the Federal Reserve and a potential political challenge for the Trump administration as the midterm elections draw near. On Wall Street, it's been slow today. Right now, the Dow is down 661. This is SRN News.
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5: I'm Chris Davis. No cause of death yet and no name yet for a man whose body was found inside a burning car Monday night. Kern County deputies say that happened while firefighters were putting out the car fire at Oswell and Oregon streets. They're calling the death suspicious. Linnell Randolph of Bakersfield will remain in prison. The state parole board denied his request for early release, saying he's still a threat. He's doing time for attempted murder by stabbing an elderly person and trafficking a 13-year-old girl. No update from the Kern County Sheriff's Office search and rescue team on Corey Vargas, the man

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2: 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June 5th is the anniversary of Bobby Kennedy's death in 1968. And I hope you all know that June 6th is the commemoration of D-Day, the invasion of Normandy. 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
1: 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Maxwell in the Morning, good till the last mic drop. The conservative voice on the left coast has landed. 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

0: Joe Walsh. Life has been good to me so far. I actually got to see him sing that in 1970. When did they break up? 78? 78, 79, right in there? When the Eagles broke up? I saw the second to the last Eagles concert down at the Forum in Los Angeles.
1: Nice.
0: It was the second to the last one before they broke up. And he sang Life Has Been Good to Me so far. Everybody went crazy. It was a great concert. One of the best concerts I've ever been to. Not the best, but one of the greatest. So Marcy, when you talk about other options in terms of private schools, you guys are now the least expensive, are you not?
1: I think we are. I don't know of any that are lower than we are.
0: Okay, but in our conversation and my experience with other private schools, you're offering a better education at a lower price. Is that correct?
1: That is correct.
0: Okay. And that the education is going to be geared to each child for what their needs are, as opposed to being put into a system where, oh, you're a second grader, so you need to know this, and you're a third grader, you need to know that. It's what have you learned so far, and what do we need to do to make sure that you're getting the best education possible for where you're at?
1: Correct. That is what we do.
0: Well, I can't imagine that you're going to have any problems getting enough students through this process. So $400 a month, and anybody who's got a child in a private school knows that that's dirt cheap.
1: Yes,
0: you're out
1: absolutely
0: on Snow Road.
1: We're on Snow Road between Callaway and Verdugo, right next to the Darrell Storage there. We have a beautiful brand new building.
0: One of the things that you talked about last night is you do have a little bit of a playground, but you know, the students there aren't so much focused on the playground. They're really focused in on the learning aspect.
1: They love the learning because it's a lot of conversations. We don't overtest them, do drill and kill. We don't do that. Mm-hmm. We talk about things. They're excited that they understand these things and are able to participate.
0: What do you do with a child? Because I experienced this myself, and I had two boys and my grandson, not good test takers. I mean, I can get A's through the whole course, and then you come to the final, and they're asking all these questions. I just wasn't a good test taker.
1: And we do have students that have that situation. So we do want them to be able to display what they know, and so it might be that a certain student might have to do it in a different way than mm-hmm. another student. That doesn't mean we don't want them to eventually be able to do it in the traditional way, so we work toward that. We also set goals with the students, and some of them are academic goals, some of them are personal goals. And then we kind of monitor those goals along the way. If a student has a learning plan or an IEP or something like that, then we assess them in whatever way we can mm-hmm. that would align with that IEP.
0: Okay, so how are people going to be able to get a hold of you over at Rock Harbor Academy, talk to you about maybe do a tour of what you have over there? How do they get a hold of you?
1: They can call the school number, 516-2211. It's on our website, which is rockharboracademy.com. Mm-hmm. And they can call, and I can schedule it, or you can schedule it right there on the website, schedule a tour, and I get the information. I'll get their email and their phone number. They can also apply right there online. It all goes through fax, our third-party system. Mm-hmm. And so I have the phone with me in the summer. I'm not at the church, but I do answer it all the time. So I will always answer the phone.
0: Well, one of the questions I asked you last night was, so when do you have the greatest influx? When

0: When do parents make changes? And you said, answer that for
1: everybody. So usually January is when all of the private schools are doing enrollment for the next year. Some of them even have continuous enrollment, meaning that we assume you're staying with us unless you tell us differently.
0: Right.
1: So that is the time, usually January or February, because then people are committed because they've paid an enrollment fee of maybe even $500 to this other school. So what we're doing right now is we're waiving that fee because we know somebody mm-hmm. may have already paid that fee to another school and they may not be able to get that back. So we're waiving that $500 enrollment fee right now. And all they would need to do would be to sign up for a payment plan. And they do that during the enrollment phase.
0: And it's that simple?
1: It's very simple.
0: Okay. And as far as having people come visit your campus, they will see and meet some of the educators.
1: I don't know that they, in the summertime,
0: but
1: before school starts, we'll be open a couple of weeks before school starts, and mm-hmm. we'll be assessing any incoming students, onboarding them, meeting the staff, meeting the families. That's so important because we need to know where every student is so we know where to plug them in right away.
0: Mm-hmm. But they teach the traditional courses, too.
1: We do. Yeah, we teach history, science, Bible, apologetics, logic, Hebrew, all of the traditional things.
0: And my favorite mathematics.
1: And your favorite math, yes.
0: I was waiting for you to get to that.
1: Yes.
0: And I don't know there's much else that we can tell this audience. That, you know, if you haven't been stimulated to this point, to know that wherever you have your child, if you want a better education, and education is more geared to your child's needs rather than the school's needs, then you probably weren't listening intently enough. Because I personally, if I had a grandchild, and I have a niece who's got some kids, I'm going to give her the flyer and let her know that it's $400 a month, because I don't know where they have the kids going right now, but if it's to another private school, that's going to save money for a lot of people,
1: yeah.
0: Get a better education. But for those that have their kids in public school and you're just not getting the results you want, and I think that a lot of us were lulled to sleep until COVID-19 came along and we saw what was really happening in our classrooms, and it was pretty upsetting for a lot of people. You know, COVID-19 is not around anymore. I mean, it's not the subject du jour, but don't let that fool you. They didn't change anything in terms of the education. A lot of kids are 2 years behind, and they've done very little to catch them up. And the education system that's out there is still the same education system. So I would urge you, one more time, phone number, go on to rockharboracademy.com.
1: Yes, and the phone number is 516-2211. And I'll just say one more thing about the playground. We don't have a big play structure, but we do have four square and hopscotch and jump ropes and balls and a grass area. So we do go out there and play unless it's super hot, and then we stay inside. And
0: that's
1: going to
0: happen on Thursday through Saturday night.
1: Yes.
0: Thursday 11 through Saturday night.
1: But we have ping pong table.
0: That comes from the Hanford station for the weather service.
1: Yes, I don't like it. But we do have a pool table and a ping pong table inside, and we play games inside too. So no kids are upset about not being able to playground structure.
0: I would be using both of those. I love ping pong. At one point, I was pretty good at it, especially when I was in college, because we had a ping pong table downstairs at our dorm, and if you were good, you got to play all night, and if you weren't,
1: you
0: played.
1: Out.
0: Yeah, you'd get back in line and continue, and this other guy and I were the best two players, and when he and I would play, then everybody would be watching. Because
1: yeah, it's fun.
0: I'd win sometimes, and he'd win sometimes, but we usually would dominate the table. I'm not that kind of a ping pong player anymore, but I still love the sport. That's good. And then, of course, who doesn't like billiards?
1: Yeah, it's fun for everybody. So,
0: well, it's a casual sort of a setting, but one that takes the education seriously.
1: Exactly.
0: Yeah, that's great. Marcy, thank you so much for coming in. I know I gave you a very short notice because we were having this conversation last time. It's like, Marcy, can you come in tomorrow? Because people got to know about this. And
1: I
0: this won't be the last
1: it.
0: Time. This won't be. I think that people need to be reminded. I know that I called on probably the smartest people IQ-wise for a profession for 18 and a half years, and I called on physicians. And it was always well known that you had to hear things three times. A physician had to hear things three times before they even started incorporating it into their thinking.

0: There's very few that do it quicker.
1: Sometimes
0: than
1: even more than three times.
0: Oh well, the average person, that's where advertising comes in. That's why you know people. Why are you advertising so much? Well, because it takes that long for people to incorporate it. You got to get through their all the walls they have up.
1: Yeah.
0: So I got to have you back, and I want to do it in a fashion that people understand that as you come closer to the beginning of school, it's really important for you to make that decision. And the sooner you make the decision, the better off anybody listening will be, because as I say, you only have a certain number of people, a certain number of students that you can take on at this point.
1: And we'll need to hire staff too if we have a big influx. So
0: it may change. So again, go on to rockharboracademy.com, find out the information. If this all sounds good to you, give Marcy a call. She'll walk you through everything. I think you have probably been engaged in what we've been talking about, and sounds good, because I hate the education system right now. I hate it. And here's an opportunity for anybody for a very, very good price to get their kids into an education that really suits the child. And that's what's important to me.
1: Thank you for having me.
0: It's my pleasure. We're going to take a break. We'll come back in just a few minutes. You'll listen to Maxwell in the Morning. Good to the last mic drop, the conservative voice on the left coast.
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3: 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We have the latest in state-of-the-art election results. That's all coming in. 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
7: 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Good till the last mic drop. The conservative voice on the left coast has landed. 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

All right, let's make sure that everybody knows what Marge and I talked about a little bit. At 5:15 tonight, the Bakersfield City Council will be meeting. The location is the Chamber Halls, which is, if you know where the old Borton Petrini big brick building, four or five stories tall, is on the corner of Truxton and I Street. That's not where it is. That is the administrative building. The council chambers are catty corner across the street. So you know where the police department is on that side of the street, but on the next block going towards Chester, if you're headed east, that's where the council chambers are. It's right on the corner there. Now, as far as parking is concerned, you want to park wherever you can. They don't have a parking structure or anything else. They didn't plan that far ahead. But anyway, you park on the street someplace, and then you walk to that particular building. So it's on the southeast corner of Truxton and I Street. If you can get there, about 5:15, if you don't want to speak, you don't have to, just come in. And as I say, I will come up to the podium and ask anybody who's there that is not in favor of moving forward with the I Street restructuring, please stand. And you can just do that. If you'll do that, I think that will speak volumes of it, because there will be some people who will talk about the shortcomings of the information that was given to the public, the shortcomings in the decisions that were made, and an unfair evaluation of a problem that

maybe really doesn't exist that could be fixed, or exist that could be fixed in a much less expensive way, and less obtrusive into the businesses that, that line H Street up from Golden State Highway all the way up to Brundage Lane. So I'm having that call to action for you. Kind of interesting, everybody knows my opinion of the COVID vaccine, COVID-19 vaccine, and that when the final, we finally got to see what the package insert said, all of the injuries that were being reported that they were kind of hiding, and finally people would call and nobody would answer the phone for the VAERS, the vaccine reporting system, and all of the things that happened. I personally have somebody in my family that took the vaccine and got the injury that causes the microemboli in the body, ended up in the hospital overnight, and in my opinion has had some other physical problems that may be related to the fact that he did take one dose of the vaccine, the COVID-19 vaccine, has not taken any since. But you know, long COVID is a problem. There's a lot of things that COVID-19 has can be related to now. A lot of them are the autoimmune diseases. There's just a list of autoimmune diseases as long as your arm that was in the package insert once it finally came out. And these are all things that Pfizer and Moderna and the other companies that came out with, they knew all this stuff. But you see, they were shielded from any sort of a lawsuit, because this was under a investigative kind of blanket that meant that if you were given this and you had an adverse reaction, that you couldn't turn around and sue Pfizer or Moderna or anybody else. Now, I think that there is a different argument in terms of wherever you worked or whatever activity that you wanted to participate in, if they required you to get that vaccine, to me, they should have, they then take responsibility for making a decision on the side effects that might be, you might be exposed to, just because they felt that the benefits of a vaccine outweighed the risks. And we're now finding out in big time, especially when you look at the cancer incidents, which I'll get to. When you look at all this, you were at greater risk to take the vaccine than to not take it. We now know that COVID-19 was not a virus that had a serious mortality with it. As a matter of fact, it was kind of unserious, kind of like a cold. The people who do this kind of research will come back and now tell you that the COVID-19 should have followed the usual pathway, which is to determine who is at highest risk, to isolate those people. Usually it's the elderly and the young. In this particular case, they would have said no, the young, really, for some reason, they don't get very sick, and it's pretty hard for them to get a virulent strain of it. But as far as the older people are concerned, yeah, they are at risk. Although it's the same argument when you've got somebody in a long-term care facility that's elderly, they usually die of pneumonia, but they very seldom go to the point where they determine what pneumonia is. They'll give them antibiotics, things like that, but usually it's a viral pneumonia of some kind that people succumb to. But suddenly when COVID-19 came out, and where did they put them immediately? They put them into the old folks' homes, the worst place you can possibly put them. It's the reason that the governor of New York, Cuomo, was chastised, and the reason that when he went to be try and become, what did he try to become, governor again or senator or whatever he was trying to do? Mayor of New York. He was beaten down because of his incompetence during the COVID-19. He looked at it like, oh, I can be a TV star now, rather than I need to make decisions that make sense, and I need to get good counsel from the people that were on the front lines, because people on the front lines said, no, you know, you probably shouldn't be recommending that. The worst place you can take somebody who's got COVID-19 is into the old folks' homes, and what did they do with people who had COVID-19? They put them in the old folks' homes. So basically, they killed people. These are all things that are pretty obvious now with 2020 hindsight.

hindsight. But at the time, with my 18 and a half years in pharmaceutical sales, I knew that the pattern that they should have been following to determine, you know, the likelihood of people getting it, who was at risk, and taking a totally different pathway. But instead, the next thing we knew, they wanted everybody to use this vaccine. And I just identified that those vaccines had a lot of things we didn't know about them, that to shield all of these pharmaceutical companies from the liability that should have gone along with it, and to squelch the information on other modalities like ivermectin and hydrochlorazine, the name is escaping me, but hydroxychloroquine was almost like it was planned that way. That the last thing they wanted to have happen was that there would be a very affordable, very, very effective way of treating COVID-19, and that the expensive vaccine would not be the drug of choice. And that's basically what happened. Is you have in different medical anomaly area, medical diseases, what they call the gold standard, the one that you start with. You know, it's a primary, it's the one that is recommended. And I think the great fear for the pharmaceutical companies and for somebody in the government, Anthony Fauci, that it would not become that if all these other modalities were actually known, like ivermectin is extremely effective, if all these things were known, that you wouldn't be able to get this emergency use okay, and the pharmaceutical company wouldn't have made billions of dollars. I think the last thing I saw was like Pfizer made $40 billion off of this thing, because it got to the point where the government was willing to pay for you to get these injections, these vaccines. And they're not really vaccines. I mean, that was the first thing they did, was they changed the definition of what a vaccine is. These were not vaccines. These were shots. These were what you would have to define as a new modality for your defense mechanisms inside your body that actually altered what your DNA was telling you, or telling your cells. So, as I say, that's the first thing they did. Well, Ron Johnson, a physician, wants to now make vaccine injury a transparent thing that people have got to agree that we know that this is happening, and implement an international classification disease code for COVID-19 vaccine injuries. Well, he's going to get a lot of pushback, especially from the pharmaceutical companies, I mean, the pharmaceutical companies are going to fight it tooth and nails, but the ones that are really going to fight it are the insurance companies. Because if you have these injuries that the FDA and all of those organizations have tried to downplay, and now you're saying that, yeah, COVID vaccine injuries are real, and you give them a code, anybody treating somebody with those, like long COVID or any other injuries that somebody has gotten, maybe their cancers reemerged, are going to be coverable by the insurance companies. That the doctors will get reimbursed for treating patients for that. Because right now, there's a lot of doctors who are treating and seeing these type of patients. They know that there's a connection, but the last thing you want to do is say, well, this is related to your use of COVID-19 vaccine or the COVID shot. That's the reason you have the malady that you've got. The insurance companies probably aren't going to stand for that whatsoever, because you're talking about millions of people who have got these injuries.
Got to take top of the hour. We'll come back and continue this conversation.

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2: News at Town Hall. I'm Bob Agnew to Washington. President Trump has signed into law a bill to provide $70 billion for ICE. It passed yesterday despite fierce opposition from Democrats.
3: But the Secure America Act provides $38 billion to ICE, $26 billion to Border Patrol to ensure these critical law enforcement agencies have the necessary resources to do their jobs, protecting our borders and getting criminal aliens out of the country. And starting on day one of my administration, we took the most dangerous, unsafe, violent, and open border people out of this country. We got them out.
2: The bill signed today will fund ICE operations into 2029. An oyster farmer in Maine will try to unseat the only Republican senator from New England in November. Here's correspondent Donna Warder.
4: Graham Plattner has won Maine's Democratic primary for U.S. Senate. Plattner will now go up against Republican Senator Susan Collins, the only Republican senator in all of New England. The oyster farmer and combat veteran's win comes days after questions about his past personal conduct, especially his relationships with women.
5: If you believe, as I do, that we can change our politics and change our country, then you must also believe that people can change.
4: Plattner had early support from Senator Bernie Sanders and says he plans to focus on economic issues such as housing and health care. I'm Donna Warder.
2: Sweden is set to ban cell phones in schools.
6: It will happen in the next academic year as part of a broad reversal on the use of screens in classrooms. The Swedish center-right coalition government is prioritizing more reading time and less screen time, particularly among preschool students, by favoring books and other traditional learning tools.
2: That is correspondent Keith Peters reporting. It's been a slow day on Wall Street. Right now, the Dow Jones Industrial Average down 600 points. More from townhall.com.
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8: In the car fire and the incident where the body was found, I'm Chris Davis. Those incidents are actually one and the same, and the Kern County Sheriff's Office now says they are ordering an autopsy to find out how the man whose body was found inside a burning car died. They say they now classify the man's death as suspicious. His body was found Monday night about 10:30 when firefighters were putting out the fire at Oswell and Oregon Streets. They called for Kern County deputies when they suspected a body was inside. No ID has been made public. You are being asked to provide your thoughts and concerns on how the city of Bakersfield will be spending tax money over the next fiscal year. That's at a state-mandated public hearing on the city budget set for this afternoon at 5:15 at the city council chambers and during the city council meeting. The city projects a nearly $1 billion budget, but they may be short of that by about $80 million. So some cuts to city departments could be coming. Linnell Randolph had been a notorious figure in Bakersfield when he was finally sent to prison for a long time, and now the state parole board has decided that the 65-year-old will not be getting out after his recent parole hearing. They say he is still a threat to the community. Randolph is serving time for the attempted murder by stabbing of an 82-year-old and also pimping out a 13-year-old girl who was a runaway and had a drug habit back in 1994. The Kern County Sheriff's Office rescue team still had no update as of Tuesday evening on whether Corey Vargas had been found. He is the man who was swept away in the Kern River near Lake Isabella Saturday when he fell in trying to get his dog out of the water. The average price for a gallon of regular gas remains at $5.83 in California, says Gas Buddy. I'm Chris Davis in the KERN Newsroom with

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3: From the White House to White Lane, where wokeness goes to sleep. Now embracing his Trump era, Bakersfield's conservative voice, it's time, your host and my dad, Terry Maxwell.
4: Welcome back, everybody. I started a conversation about COVID-19 vaccines and the fact that Ron Johnson, the senator, is trying to change the way that these problems that are associated with the COVID vaccine or the COVID shot, the injuries are dealt with. An international classification of the disease code for injury, it means that anybody who is treating somebody who they can document had the injury after having the shot will be treated, and the treatment will be reimbursed. The ICD codes are required by insurance companies to verify that medical treatments are necessary and to provide patient reimbursement for payments. Well, as I say, the insurance company is probably not going to be happy about this. But Johnson, he's not doing this because he hates the drug companies. I don't think. I don't know, maybe he does. And he's not doing it because he is trying to play favor to the people who have been injured, the patients, and going against the insurance companies. I think he's doing it because there has been a lot of data that has come through. Kind of data that the physicians should have looked at when this whole thing with COVID-19 came out in the first place. The incidence of young people contracting it, and also the number of children that were, quote, killed by COVID-19 was extremely low, but the FDA and Anthony Fauci kept saying, well, you know, we believe that these vaccines, which they're not vaccines, are safe, they're effective, yet they couldn't produce any of the data that would prove that would give you the impression that they had really done their research and could point to it. If you were about to get that shot and you asked for more information about it, I heard horror stories of how people were treated. I at the time was, I didn't even want to have the test done, and I was going to have a very small medical procedure done, and they said, well, we need to test you for COVID-19. It's like, well, I don't have it. I just did a test last week. It was the blood test, and they want to jam this thing up my nose. And so they insisted, well, you know, either you do this or we're not going to be able to do your procedure today. And it's like, okay, well, I'm not going to have my my surgeon come down here to do this procedure and then get the message that I refuse to get this stupid thing jammed up my nose. So they jammed it up my nose, and sure enough, I did not have COVID-19. I could have told them that. But it was, it's as close to totalitarianism as we have ever seen. And I think that Ron Johnson's trying to navigate for people who were injured by this horrible, horrible incident that happened with the medical community and for our nation with COVID-19. There isn't one aspect of American life that wasn't affected because of the shutdowns, because of the fact that you had to get this shot in order to function, either going to work, or if you had a kid in school, they had to have it if they wanted to play sports. It was really awful, really awful. So he's got the data. He's got the data that says that there is a direct connection between the messenger RNA vaccines or messenger RNA shots and the fact that there have been people who have been injured by that. Now, the quick one, of course, was cardiac incidents, either blood dyscrasia.

changes, things happening with the microemboli, blood clotting that was going on. But as time went on, you saw an awful lot of very, very healthy athletes suddenly have heart attacks in the middle of playing whatever sport they were playing. And, you know, they wanted to have a causal relationship to that. Of course, all of those people who died, and you could now look back and say, well, had to have been the COVID-19, that the shot that they got that contributed to their cardiovascular incident, you can't do anything about. But moving forward, maybe you can. There's a great article, and one that is not a surprise to me because I had Dr. Mensing on my program for most of the time that I've been on the radio. He and I developed a very close relationship. But cancers are going through, as he would say, they're going through the roof. There is a doctor who is a professor of oncology at the University of London, told the hearing in Washington that he witnessed patients unexpectedly develop cancer after receiving the COVID-19 shots built with messenger RNA technology. He says, I have no doubt in my mind that the messenger RNA vaccine or shot likely played a significant role in the development of unexpected cancers. Now, it's not just the unexpected cancers. I don't know that he addresses this in his comments, but it's the millions upon millions of people who had

and his cancer came back. And I think that if we open up the phone lines and ask people if they know somebody who had a reemergence of their cancer after having gotten the COVID shot, it would be an overwhelmingly large number. And you can't fool around with that kind of statistic. The incidence of certain kinds of cancer are really going through the roof. You talk about the target organs for the shot and for COVID-19. It was the sexual organs of male and females. It was the heart. In terms of the autoimmune diseases, every one of them, you know, usually carried out by the blood system. But how long have they denied that there has been a causal relationship that is now known about this? And this other article that I'm referring to does talk about Ron Johnson and Senate Permanent Subcommittee on Investigation. He was the one that hosted this committee and had this particular professor emeritus from London University give his input to what's going on here. So, you know, Ron Johnson's in the middle of this, and I hope nothing happens to Ron Johnson. You know, all these scientists that have been disappearing is kind of amazing on that one. But he was a critic of the COVID-19 shots, and he and several others were people that did not believe that the shots were right. And Ron Johnson is speaking from a position of a physician. I'm speaking from the position of I was in the pharmaceutical industry, and I know the way that this was supposed to go, and it didn't do that. Richard Blumenthal, the ranking member of the Democrat, on the subcommittee, noted how the National Cancer Institute quoted Dr. Stephen Pergram with Frederick Hutchinson, Cancer Research Center, as saying there is no evidence that COVID-19 vaccine caused cancer, lead to recurrence, or lead to disease progression. The statistics are out there, everybody. The statistics are out there. And Blumenthal can call all the people he wants that are, quote, experts, but the statistics don't lie. And the other interesting thing on this particular article is they wanted to get a input from Pfizer and Moderna, who manufactured these messenger RNA COVID-19 shots, but for some reason they never called back to discuss it with them. Gee, I wonder why. I wonder why. Because the first thing you're going to do is you're going to pull out the package insert and say, well, your insert says all of these things about cancers and about autoimmune diseases. So what is the point? What is the point? And the point is that if you took the COVID-19 shot, there are experts out there that will let you know that once you've gotten the shot, it's there. But they have protocols that will minimize the effect of those shots on your immune system, because these are immune-altering shots that you were given. And there were people up front that were explaining it in terms of that they tried football terms. You know, think of it this way: that, you know, you've got a defense, and you've got blockers, and when the defense, your offensive players, when the defense tries to get to the quarterback, all these blockers block them. But if you take this shot, the blockers will think that somebody else is blocking that, and it's not. And people still didn't understand that, you know, these shots really don't kind of sound like they're the best thing

0: for me. So I'm real happy that this is what's happening with Ron Johnson, and he's still going after this because there are still people who are, I think they're still pushing this. I believe if you go in to see your doctor, would you like to get the COVID shot this year? You know, the vaccine. And the first thing you got to ask him is, why do you call this a vaccine? What's your definition of a vaccine? Because how does this qualify as a vaccine? It's a immune altering shot, isn't it? It's got messenger RNA. What other vaccine has messenger RNA in it? I think this has put a kibosh on the idea that the way forward for medicine is vaccines. Whatever your ailment is, oh, we just take a vaccine for it and it'll take care of it. The human body just wasn't designed that way. Sorry, just wasn't. We got to take a break. We'll be back in just a couple of minutes. We got to take a commercial break. You listen to Maximum in the Morning, Good for the Last Mic Drop on KERN 1230 on the AM dial, 96.1 on the FM dial. It's the conservative voice on the left coast.
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6: Maxwell in the Morning. 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

I had a couple of Steppenwolf's albums, but way back when. Want to kind of switch a little bit. Get back to the election. I'm not sure that there's any update on it, but kind of an interesting thing that I was reading that was pointed out. You realize 57 years ago, this is from Matt Taibbi, who's a really first-rate journalist, does really good work, and because he does good work, people attack him all the time. 57 years ago, Americans went to the moon in 4 days. Californians still would be working on the countdown at this point. As a matter of fact, I think they still are. On election night last week, Los Angeles mayoral candidate Nithya Raman gave a rambling address on C-SPAN, still has listed as a concession speech. The first half explained the long odds favored faced by Raman. They came out of everything, corporate landlords, the city hall insiders, the corporations have spent money to make sure city hall worked for them and not for the people. She goes on and on, but she, you know, at the end of that night, that every person in this room is fighting for the campaign has been about building a city that's worthy for you. But she explained that, you know, there's not a lot of hope. She was a distant third place finisher that night. And here it is a week later, and she's ahead of the Republican Spencer Pratt, and maybe the favorite to beat, incumbent Karen Bass, whom she has whipped numerically in the post-election period. Now, have you seen the statistics on, you know, what percentage of the vote coming in she's getting? It's like 40%. It's an amazing thing, and as you know, that's not an anomaly. That's cheating right out in front of you. So let's say there isn't anything we can do, because we know that the judges, the judicial system, doesn't like to change the results of an election. They do it very seldom. They're doing it a little bit more often than they did before, but they really don't want to go down that road. It's just not something they're really interested in. So so she'll be the second place finisher. And we'll come up to the general election for Los Angeles, and Mayor Dumbass will be against Raman. Raman has a good chance of winning, because you remember what happened in New York City? Yeah, this woman's a huge socialist slash communist. She believes that you just don't get a fair shake. The only way you get a fair shake is by taking money away from other people that have more of it than you do, and giving it to you, and them taking, of course, their portion of it.

0: But anyway, the Democrat Socialist Party strongholds in America's two biggest cities. This has prompted accusations of corruption that are at the BSAT unproven, which is why papers like the New York Times are leading coverage with headlines about Donald Trump's baseless accusations of fraud. You know, back to the question of the Supreme Court years ago defining what pornography was. One of them said, well, I can't define it, but I know it when I see it. Meanwhile, outlets like Variety explain delays with drive-by sentences like the state no longer it takes longer to ensure accuracy. That's the reason that they're doing it, because they want to make sure that it's accurate. Yeah, I get that feeling, do you? Adding that mail-in voting is extremely popular in the state of California, Golden State. Who's it popular with? Those kind of broad statements are almost laughable. But right after you finish laughing, you probably want to cry, because what can we do about it? Everybody knows there's cheating in this Golden State. It's a Golden State for the people who are running our elections, because the people who end up getting elected aren't the ones that really should have been elected. They're simply elected because the people who are voting, counting the votes, make sure that's what happens, or the people who are supplying them with the votes necessary. That's what happens. Anyway, the United States has now, bar none, the world's dumbest election system. The rest of the world must look on in awe as it wonders how it is that the world's richest and most heavily armed country can't count. Good point. Good point. Even if no one is cheating, it looks horrible. I mean, okay, so nobody's cheating. Why does it take us so long to get this done? And it's always in the Democrat states. It's always in the Democrat counties. It's always in the Democrat cities where they have problems being able to count these votes. So don't be surprised if Rahman ends up being the mayor of Los Angeles. I think it's kind of in the cards now. I don't know if Mayor Dumbass is got the political persuasion to get the Democrats to cheat for her more than the people on the way, way, way, way, way left are willing to cheat for Rahman like they did here in the primaries. Can you imagine? She had really conceded that she was going to be in third place. Everybody had conceded she was going to be in third place. That Spencer Pratt was the darling of running for a mayor position in a corrupt, poorly run city. But no. That's not what happened. Eventually, she has surpassed Pratt, and given enough time, she would surpass Dumbass. She just run out of time, and people who are willing to say, hey, I think I found some more votes for you. You remember Lance Armstrong? You remember him, don't you? You know, he got thrown out of the of winning the I think I got his name right here. He got thrown out of winning the Tour de France because of doping. And when you look back on it, it's like, well, everybody was doping at that time. But then there was another guy. Last name I think was Floyd. And like after the doping thing with Lance Armstrong, he obviously doped in order to win the Tour de France. He struggled. He did the doping, the blood exchange, because the next day when he should have been exhausted, he suddenly had all this energy. And we all said, yeah, he cheated. Pretty obvious. When it happened, we knew he cheated. And with this thing with Rahman, we know she cheated. She's not really in second place. She's in third. It's just that the numbers aren't there. We'll be back.
1: Today, signing the $70 billion immigration enforcement package known as the Save America Act. It's aimed at keeping

0: Americans safe. After months of debate and delays, the president signed the package, which will fund ICE agents and Border Patrol through the rest of his second term in office. Inflation has hit a three-year high, highlighting affordability challenges for all Americans and possible problems for Republicans heading into the midterm elections. Rising gas prices pushed inflation to the highest level in more than 3 years. Last month, a headache for the Federal Reserve and a political challenge for President Trump. The Labor Department said that consumer prices rose 4.2% in the month of May compared to the year before. On Wall Street, stocks not happy today. Right now, the Dow is down 657 points, the NASDAQ off 351. This is SRN News.
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3: I'm Chris Davis. A suspicious death. That's what Kern County deputies are now saying about the death of a man whose body was found inside a burning car Monday night about 10:30 at Oswell and Oregon Streets while firefighters were still putting out the fire. That man has not been ID'd publicly, and deputies say his body is being sent for an autopsy. For the beatings of fellow inmates at the Kern County Jail, convicted murderer Victor Nunez was given an additional sentence of 16 years in prison this week. Those beatings happened back in November and December of 2024. In one incident, he beat a fellow inmate so badly that that man was blinded in one eye. Nunez is already serving a 50-year-to-life sentence for murder. I'm Chris Davis in the KERN Newsroom with news every half hour and when it breaks on News Talk 96.1 and AM 1230. 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
6: 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That's all coming in. 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

So let me just point this one last thing out about ramen. You know, she had actually endorsed Dumbass for mayor. But then when Spencer Pratt came along and decided that he was going to run, and he was being pretty effective in the way that he was presenting himself and the issues that should concern all Los Angelians, she got into the race. She was, you know, encouraged to get into the race because they didn't want Pratt to become one of the two people in the primary. So they desperately wanted her to run and take him out, which she has done. But how fringe is she? You know, she campaigned with the Jew-hating, Al-Qaeda-loving leftist podcaster Hassan Piker. Good friends with him. And, you know, he's the guy who said that U.S. deserved 9/11. She is as left as you can possibly get. And this may come back to bite them in the you-know-what. Because what happens if she wins? She doesn't have the background. She doesn't have what it takes to be the mayor. I mean, neither does Dumbass, but they're not going to get what they wanted if she ends up being the mayor. It's the same story. You see, Dumbass will do what they tell her to do. But you take somebody like Rahman, who's got an ego about the size of the state of California, and a political philosophy that only has one thing that they believe in, and that is total domination, and to not really care about other people's wants and needs, only their own. It'll be worse. Is there such a thing as a fourth world country? I know third world country, but could Los Angeles turn into a fourth world country? I think it's possible. I think it is definitely possible. another thing that I think is kind of interesting here, you talk about the Justice Department. You do know that in Trump's first term, I'm sorry, not his first term, but he very quickly, when he got into office, decided that the subsidies for solar and wind needed to kind of sunset. These subsidies, what has driven us to have here in California so much of the solar energy, although the solar energy has not been proven. I was just talking to somebody the other day about solar. Actually, it was a meeting that we're having about the amount of money that this organization was spending on their electric, and so we got into the discussion of solar energy. Now, when it's subsidized, it might make a little bit of sense because you got a pretty good and pretty hefty relief on your taxes, and you could do clever things like, well, what they want me to do is reduce my carbon footprint. So if you do something like put a nice patio that doesn't let the sun come into your back windows anymore, I mean, that's something that you can use. But they primarily wanted you to use it for solar energy. And the Achilles heel of solar energy is nobody really has a good feel for how long are those batteries going to last and how long can you depend on your panels to give you the electricity that is necessary to make an effective reduction in the amount of money you're going to pay ultimately. And it's point of diminishing return. Okay, so I bought the solar stuff. I put it up there. My bill before was a certain number. My bill still get a bill for it. How many years will it take me to pay for my solar I put up? And you find out, well, shoot, it's going to take me 12 years to pay for the solar I put up. And in 12 years, I'll have had to replace it 2 years before I get to 12. And that's under good conditions here in Kern County. We do get what's called a pretty searing heat. Don't get a lot of rain. So I don't know how long the darn things last, but I'm going to have to guess that here in Kern County, they don't last as long as they do in some other areas. So when you pencil the whole thing out,
you come to the conclusion that, well, maybe we just need to do some things to decrease the amount of electricity that we're using and use that as our modus operandi. Now, some people, obviously, if you get the batteries, some people can get off the grid and eliminate it. That might be the one way that we can do this, although the batteries aren't cheap either, and the batteries, you know, it's 7 to 10 years is what I hear. They still haven't improved the batteries to the point where they last any longer than that. And until they get to the batteries that last probably 12 to 15 years, I don't know that it's a good investment. I

put it this way, I'm not convinced that it's a good investment. I know some people in the solar industry, and I'm sure they would give me direction on what people can do to eliminate their electric bill. And their big caution is that if you don't do something about it, you know that electric rates are going to go one way, and that's up. That's because we have a California Public Utilities Commission that every time they want to increase, they start with, we want to increase everybody's rates by 13%, and then they settle on 7%, because that's what they wanted in the first place. They just knew that it started at 13. Eventually, they get what they want, which was 7. They do know how to negotiate. They probably read Donald Trump's book, and that's the reason they start doing that. But Donald Trump took away the ability, sunsetting this, and under federal law, renewable energy projects must begin construction by July 4th of this year or enter service by 2027 to qualify for the 30% tax credit. Well, somebody decided, let's see, that they didn't like that. That's not fair. That's not fair at all. So the Oregon Environmental Council and the Natural Resource Defense Council, consumer advocacy organization, Public Citizen, the City of San Francisco, and renewable energy consulting firm Woven Energy sued. And in their suit, they argued that the rule change would make electricity more expensive and stop renewable energy projects from being built. Have you heard about the one that was on the way to Vegas? You know, the one where all the mirrors were concentrating, and they were getting steam out of that, and they were getting lots of electricity. They spend $6 billion on that, and they're taking it apart now. Yeah, it didn't work out so well, did it? And I'm sure that these groups brought in all of this information proving that the solar energy and wind energy is making electricity a lot less expensive than simply having gas-fired or coal-fired or natural gas-fired plants that don't stop working when the wind stops blowing and don't stop working when the sun goes down. Methinks that I can draw a straight line between when solar energy and wind energy became something that was dictated by the state of California to meet certain standards on how much contribution they were going to make to our electrical needs, and the rising cost of electricity. Because if what they said in the court was true, shouldn't we be seeing our electric bills go down? Yet we're not. So anyway, they got in front of this judge. And you'll really like this, because this judge, yeah, energetic, somebody who's really on top of things, really understands this stuff. Her last name is Caller Cotelli, you know, hyphenated. Couldn't decide which one she wanted, so she took both. She's 83 years old. And she has already been known to strike down actions by the Trump administration. But, yep, she has put a stop, you can't do that, on this idea that the tax credits for putting on solar should have a sunset. She said, no, you can't do that. Now, she also, during Trump's first term in 2017, blocked a ban on transgender individuals serving in the military. But, of course, she's 83 now. She was only, 76 then? So I can understand that, you know, she was a lot more attentive. She could make a decision like that. And in the case concerning Executive Order Number 14248, which Trump signed on March 25th of 2025 with the goal of preventing illegal immigrants from voting, she blocked because he wanted to require proof of citizenship. And she said, no, you can't. That's an invasion of privacy. I don't know what her justification was. In January, Caller Cotelli struck down key parts of the order that tightened citizen verification requirements

for voter registration. And she voted, she made the ruling that Trump exceeded his authority. Has she read the Constitution? I would swear the Constitution says something about only U.S. citizens are supposed to vote. How are you supposed to prove that you're a U.S. citizen? How do you prove that you're a U.S. citizen or require people to prove that they're U.S. citizens so they can vote without asking them for either something to prove they're a citizen or some, is there another litmus test that I'm unaware of that's out there? And I guess that's what you'd have to ask caller Cotelli, is so what verification requirement do you want? Because the U.S. Constitution says we are supposed to only let U.S. citizens vote. Have you got another idea? Now, it's like the situation with the sewer system here in Kern County or in Bakersfield. Two people voted against the proposal, but neither one of them offered any solutions. That's what this judge is doing, saying, no, you can't do that. Okay, then what's the alternative? Because the Constitution says we're supposed to verify that these people are citizens of the United States of America. How do you propose we do it? I don't know. That's not my responsibility. That's you're the one that has to figure that out. No, we figured it out, and you just told us we can't do that. So you obviously have some sort of an idea of how we're supposed to verify people are the U.S. citizens. But, judges like this don't get held to account. They nobody calls them and says, excuse me, but we want to talk to you about this particular decision you made. And I don't know, maybe the Democrats use somebody like this because they can convince the Republicans that there should be a limit on the age of a judge. That when they get to a certain age, it's like, okay, I don't care how small you are, how on top of things you are, you don't need to be a judge anymore. Because you take her, I mean, everybody would be upset with this, wouldn't they? Anybody who believes in fair elections, which should be, 99% of the people that live in the United States of America? So we'd be upset with it, and we start screaming, she needs to go, she needs to go. Well, the reason she makes these stupid decisions is because she's too old. So we need to probably limit what these judges can decide. Well, I don't know, maybe the other thing that you could possibly do is say that if somebody is over a certain age, like, I don't know, 75, 80, in a judge position like she's in and makes a decision like this, that it automatically within 1 week goes to an appeals court. So the appeals court can say, oh, she's just an old ditty that doesn't know what's going on. She hates Trump and she makes all the decisions against him. So we're going to reverse her decision. Because that's obviously the problem with this. It's the lawfare that is restricting years in my life from moving forward, because you got people like this that made a decision that goes against really what America is all about, which is electing people as citizens to lead us. We're not voting for people to lead us anymore. We're voting, but the results of election are laughable. Like I said, we're just an embarrassment to ourselves. And then you have judges like this that you can't get rid of. You trying to impeach them. Maybe you have to have a... What I've suggested is use AI and have AI or a supercomputer just know that when a decision like this is made, that the judge has to answer certain questions that anybody would want to know the answers to. It's like, okay, well, if that's not how you're going to let people verify American citizenship, then what are you proposing? She just knows what she doesn't want, which is that people are forced to show that you're citizens, because she wants the Democrat Party to still go ahead and get people registered in the state of California. And, we are the test ground for the Democrats. See how far they can get away with this kind of stuff before the camel finally has that last straw that breaks the camel's back. But this is what they do. They got plenty of money to fight this all the way to the Supreme Court.
and

0: have a delay, delay, delay, delay, because during that delay, they hope to get enough people into the Congress or enough people into the state legislature to make laws that says we can do this. Look at where we're at with our voting. Should it really take this long to count our votes? Well, yeah, it has to, because we mail out votes. We don't have any other requirement. We're going to mail out your vote. You don't even have to ask for it. Don't you think you should have to ask for it? I mean, that's how it used to be. Was you couldn't just, you had to walk in and you had to request a ballot, and you had to prove that you were a qualified person to have that ballot, and then they would hand you the ballot. You voted, and then you left it in a box, and that box couldn't be opened by anybody but somebody with a key that was going to take it and put it through and have it counted. So in the past, yeah, you had to prove it. You had to prove you were who you were, and you had to sign their list, their register. But now, no, you don't have to do that. You don't even have to ask for a ballot. We're just going to send it to you. See the difference? See the big difference there? I had to go ask for my ballot before. I had to stand in line, and I had to ask for my ballot. Now, you don't have to ask for it. No, we're just going to send it to you. You're on the road of roads? Yeah, we'll just send it to you. Don't worry about it. So anyway, we're getting close to the end of a Wednesday. We've got to do another one bites the dust. I want to let you know, I'm going to be working the first hour tomorrow. I've got Derek Teisinger working for me for the second two. I have a brother-in-law that passed away recently, and they are having a celebration of life. And you know, I think you understand that I don't miss my show very often, but this is one of those times that I will have to miss my show, because this is a family obligation. He was somebody that I was close to, played a lot of softball with, and his nieces are very close to me. So that is the reason that I will not be here for the 10 and 11 o'clock hour, but I'm leaving you in very good hands. Derek Teisinger has already got some great people lined up for it, and I want to thank him profusely from the bottom of my heart for, on very short notice, being able to come and help me out for tomorrow. But I'll be here tomorrow morning, the first hour, and we still have another one bites the dust that we've got to go through.
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0: Well, I thought this had bit the dust a long time ago, but I'm just fearful that now that J.D. Vance has installed a custom chicken coop at the Naval Observatory where he lives and will personally care for the birds, that those lunatics here in Bakersfield who want to make sure that everybody in Bakersfield can have a chicken in their backyard will come back and say, well, if it's good enough for the vice president, then why isn't it good enough for the people who live here in Bakersfield? I was on the city council when we struck that down, when we said, no, that's not a good idea. You live in the city, unless you live in one of our agricultural zones, or you can live in the county, you're not going to have chickens in the backyard. Now, everybody knows that plenty of people have chickens in the backyard. Come on. You just have to make sure that all your neighbors get plenty of eggs and they're not noisy, and you keep them cleaned up. That's the big fear. You also have people like a good friend of mine whose wife was had a medical condition, and the person next door wanted to have birds, these chickens, and he was fearful that she might contract something from him because she was on medicines that knock down your immune system, and I understand that. But no, come on, you live in the city for certain reasons, don't you? And as I say, if you've got that much of a penchant for owning a chicken, then just do what's necessary. But look, the reporting system is, we don't have somebody going out and looking in people's backyards to see if you've got a chicken back there. It's all based on complaints. All based on complaint. But with J.D. Vance doing this, my fear is that the group that wants to get this passed, because last time they tried to get it passed, it actually went through. The city council agreed, yeah, let's go ahead and vote for it. But they hadn't really done much in the way of an EIR or any sort of an impact report or any of that kind of stuff. So they had to abandon it. And at this point, I believe it's still abandoned. But unfortunately, it could be brought back up. And that is an indication that when we look at who's going to be running for city council in the city of Bakersfield, we want to make sure that an issue like chicken coops in everybody's backyard is another one that bites the dust. Maybe this time they can make it bite the dust and never come back, or make it very difficult for it to come back. I don't know. But J.D. Vance didn't call me and ask me if that was a good idea for him. It's not. But eventually, his chickens will bite the dust. They will not produce any more eggs. And I don't know who he's going to give all those extra eggs to anyway. But that's the end of my show today. That's another one bites the dust. We'll talk to you again tomorrow morning.
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2: Breaking news at Town Hall. I'm Bob Agnew at Washington. President Trump at the White House today signing a $70 billion immigration enforcement package known as the Save America Act, aimed at keeping

0: Americans safe. Here's correspondent Laura Winters.
1: After months of debate and delays, President Trump signing the package which will fund ICE agents and Border Patrol through the rest of his second term in office.
2: For more than 100 days, congressional Democrats tried to block all funding for the Department of Homeland Security in a reprehensible attempt to throw open the borders of the United States of America.
1: The president says the money will give the heroes of ICE and Border Patrol the support and resources they need to defend our borders, protect our homeland, and to keep America safe. Laura Winters reporting.
0: Inflation has hit a three-year high, highlighting affordability challenges moving forward for many American families. Here's correspondent Bernie Bennett with a closer look at those numbers.
3: Rising gas prices pushed inflation to its highest level in 3 years last month. A headache for the Federal Reserve and a potential political challenge for the Trump administration as midterm elections near. The Labor Department said Wednesday that consumer prices rose 4.2% in May from a year earlier, up from 3.8% in April, and the third straight increase. On a monthly basis, prices rose 0.5% last month after big gains of 0.6% in April and 0.9% in March. Bernie Bennett, Washington.
0: Microsoft founder Bill Gates testifying today on Capitol Hill to the House Committee investigating Jeffrey Epstein.
4: Glad to be here voluntarily to testify, to help with the committee's work. I'll start with an opening statement in the hearing room. I hope my testimony is helpful to the work, important work of the committee to find justice for the victims.
0: Gates speaking to reporters before he made his way into the hearings. A tech billionaire becomes the latest powerful figure linked to Epstein to testify before the House Oversight Committee. More at townhall.com.
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7: The death is being called suspicious. I'm Chris Davis. That's the death of a person whose body was found inside a burning car Monday night. The Kern County Sheriff's Office now says an autopsy will be conducted to help determine the cause and manner of death. The body was a man, but so far that's the only identifying information that has been released publicly. That fire was about 10:30 Monday night at Oswell and Oregon Streets, and deputies were called while the firefighters were still working on putting out the car fire. For beatings of fellow inmates at the Kern County Jail, convicted murderer Victor Nunez was given an additional sentence of 16 years in prison. Those beatings happened in November and December of 2024. In one incident, he beat a fellow inmate so badly that he was blinded in one eye. He beat the other guy relentlessly with a broomstick. Nunez is already serving a 50-year-to-life sentence for murder. No early release for now for 65-year-old Linnell Randolph of Bakersfield, who was denied parole at a recent hearing, says the state parole board. They believe the man is still a threat. With crimes dating back to 1985, he's serving time for convictions of attempted murder, robbery, and even the sexual exploitation of a minor. He stabbed an 82-year-old during a robbery and in 1994 was convicted of pimping a 13-year-old girl to support a drug habit. Today at 5:15 is the public hearing for the way your tax dollars will be spent for the next fiscal year by the city of Bakersfield. That hearing is on the next city budget and is happening during today's city council meeting. The city may be eliminating as many as 73 vacant positions because of the $80 million they are short to meet the projected spending for the next year, which is almost $1 billion. I'm Chris Davis in the KERN Newsroom with news every half hour and when it breaks on News Talk 96.1 and AM 1230 KERN.
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2: 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We are your hosts. I'm Sherrod Waite and...
1: Seth Perry. Glad to be here, Sherrod.
2: Good to have you here,
1: yes,
2: Seth.
1: Sir.
2: Let's talk consumer price index. The CPI or inflation numbers just came out and markets are reacting.
1: They're reacting a little bit to it.
2: Yeah.
1: So highest CPI, 4.2. It's the highest in the last 3 years.
2: Mm-hmm.
1: Which isn't super exciting, but it's mainly being driven by high fuel costs. And I'm not just talking about car fuel.
2: Right.
1: Or human fuel.
2: All food, fuels.
1: All fuels.
2: Yeah.
1: Driving that price up. But the core remains lower at around 2.9. That's when you remove food and fuel. But
2: I think that's important because that illustrates why so much of the inflation is happening because of what's going on in globally in Iran and mm-hmm. the global price of fuel seems to be the primary driver, and all of the primarily the food that is produced by all that fuel. And because at 2.9 is right, pretty close in line. That's right where the Fed wants the index to be at. That's where they want inflation. But 4.3, that's a big number.
1: It's coming up.
2: Yeah.
1: It's coming up.
2: Yeah. Or 4.2. And so that, that's a big impact. And I know that this is concerning for our listeners because, the cost of goods and services, it continues to go at a increase at a higher rate than income,
1: yep.
2: than incomes are. And so you're just getting more and more of this disparity of what people are earning and what things are costing them.
1: Prior to COVID, for about 15 years, it was hovering around 2% on average, right?
2: Yeah.
1: Just to give you kind of a perspective of where we are now, almost double that.
2: Right.
1: But yeah, a lot of the cost of living adjustments that a lot of people, get at their jobs, if they still get any, are usually around 2-3%. And so,
2: You're
1: right. It's getting a little bit more, even more expensive to live. And so the market reacted a bit to that. Some more tension over some more missiles flying around. And people are just concerned about what is that going to do with the cost of oil? And since 20% of it is coming through the Strait of Hormuz.
2: I had somebody ask, or I read a question that somebody had about the idea of United States stopping their exports, because we're the largest exporter of fuel in the world and have been here for a few years, more than Saudi Arabia, more than Venezuela. We are it. We are number one. And so the question comes up, why are we sending our fuel overseas when we could maybe just keep it here, and maybe that could help with our prices? But we have to remind people that that fuel is traded globally. The petrodollar, the dollar, mm-hmm. is what is used to buy and sell fuel across the world. So if we actually just kept all of our fuel here in the United States, it would still be linked to the price of what other people are paying for it, what other countries are paying for it. And what it would do is have the opposite impact, that it would actually drive up the price of fuel, because now the United States is pulling that out of the global market and the global trade.

0: And so there's not a there's not like we are all so dependent on each other as countries for all of these things that it is not an easy solution
1: No.
0: right now. But it does seem like everybody is ready for the war to end, including President Trump, who keeps saying that the war is going
1: Absolutely.
0: to end. We're close. We've been hearing that we're close to a deal for several weeks now, and then we wake up to hearing about bombs being exchanged, and then the markets are seeing that, and that's uncertainty. So I think that's,
1: Only time's going to tell how this one's going to end.
0: yeah.
1: I don't see it. Iran just going off and yep, yeah, we're all good, but the good
0: Right.
1: news is I do rest in the fact that, all of these global economies are so dependent upon each other. There's always the, well, what if Russia and China teamed up and this, that, but we're all so dependent upon one another. We do rest in that, but hopefully we can get things figured out and resolved over there. And just see what happens. But the market overall, outside of today, we're seeing the drop 1.2 S&P 500, NASDAQ and Dow Jones. A few minutes ago, we're about 1.5% down. Still, we're up year to date. We're up about 6%.
0: That's what I was going to ask. Where were we a year to date on the S&P 500? Is it about 6%,
1: We're up
0: you
1: about
0: say?
1: 6%, and I think it was maybe just last week when we were talking, it was maybe 9 or 10. So
0: Yeah, it's come
1: it's
0: down.
1: come down a bit,
0: Yeah,
1: but
0: but we're roughly halfway through the year and we're up 6%.
1: isn't that
0: So
1: crazy?
0: it's
1: Halfway through
0: basically
1: the year.
0: we're on par
1: Yeah.
0: with our average, our 50-year average of performance, year to
1: 10,
0: date.
1: 12% around there.
0: Right, with all of the things that are causing so much uncertainty, the war, inflation, AI, and the AI disruption, that's all like pretty remarkable, I think,
1: Oh yeah.
0: that we are where we sit right now in the markets.
1: SpaceX being the big buzz, no, they're IPO set to list, I believe, on the 12th on Friday. We've been fielding a few questions here and there about that, and I know yesterday Elon Musk put out

0: So imagine looking at, I mean, we would notice these things, right?
1: You'd think you'd see
0: a million of them.
1: Right.
0: Right. But essentially it's very low cost, no manpower, data crunching.
1: It's all solar powered.
0: All solar powered.
1: I mean, it is a solution to the NIMBYism of these data centers. Nobody wants them now. Nobody wants a data center in their backyard, but everybody wants to use the bot to answer their questions.
0: What's the story on the huge warehouse on Coffee over by Lowe's? So they built
1: that building.
0: Massive, I guess a distribution center?
1: And I don't know if it's been occupied or leased, but we did talk to John Cox about that because he wrote an article about it. And it's one of the first spec buildings that's inside the city like that. I mean, it's massive. You've seen it.
0: Oh yeah.
1: And you know, to build a building like that without having a prior owner is very risky, but it's also a sign of a healthy market or a healthy economy.
0: Just getting get some renters. So if you're looking to expand and you're in the Bakersfield market,
1: there's
0: 230,000.
1: There's a warehouse there for you.
0: Available for you, right?
1: You know, you mentioned that the SpaceX IPO, which is going to take place in a couple of days. Yesterday, OpenAI announced their IPO, their anticipation to also raise money and go public. And then just a few days before that, Anthropic, who is the owner of Claude, also announcing that it will be having an IPO shortly. So between those three companies, it's nearly $3 trillion. Of estimated valuation. We have an economy, our total economy in the United States is about $30
0: trillion. Wow.
1: This is like a third of our national annual GDP in just three companies that are about to go public within, you know, a fairly short period of time of each other. It's reminiscent of the dot-com days.
0: Oh, yeah.
1: We haven't seen this kind of fundraising since the dot-com era.
0: I was reading an article earlier about, during the California gold rush, you know, you could make a lot of money selling picks and shovels and all the stuff that goes to support the gold rush. And that's what we are seeing, is shifting around away from some of the bigger AI tech names to some of the supporting businesses, like the cooling systems that's going to take to cool these massive data centers and all that goes with it, the power, the infrastructure. Yeah.
1: All the construction.
0: We were talking about this. We're living in some interesting times.
1: It's both interesting and terrifying at the same time. The common theme that we've been talking about on this show in the last year or two is this. What will this do to our economy? How will this disrupt the workforce? How is this currently disrupting the attitudes of our young people that are looking into the future? I fear that it's adding pessimism on top of already sort of festering pessimism that I see among a lot of the youth and the young people.
0: Mm-hmm.
1: And that's what's worrying to me. You know, it's that we don't have as much trust and faith in like the direction that we're heading as a country and as a economy. And it's not like just like our politics, it's like these technologies, these things that like if we don't develop here in the United States, they're going to be developed somewhere in some other country.
0: Yeah, it's like the space race, it's like the tech race, everyone's all in.
1: Yeah.
0: All in. We'll see.
1: Well, just hang in there. Hang in there. I believe we're going to make it through it. We're going to take a break right now. We come back, we're going to be joined by our guest. Really excited to talk to our guest. You're not going to want to miss it. We're MoneyWise. We'll be right back.
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8: Welcome back to MoneyWise. I'm Sherrod here with Seth. We're your hosts today. We are joined by our guest, Chris Tyner. That music that you hear right there, that trumpet, is Chris himself. Chris is a trumpet artist, composer, and professor of music and director of jazz studies at Bakersfield College. I'm going to read the bio here. Chris is an educator and active on the West Coast jazz and creative music scene for over 25 years. His playing has been described as extraordinarily inventive in Signal to Noise magazine, and quote, perfectly suited for the moment in Downbeat. And the LA Weekly states that the trumpeter Chris Tyner has turned barbed wire to beauty.
9: That's my favorite.
8: That's great, huh? That's my favorite. His music has been performed on 5 continents, and he has played on over 100 recordings that have been enthusiastically reviewed in the international jazz press. He has received awards from ASCAP and the Kern County Music Educators Association and the Levin Center for the Humanities. He is a Lucas Artist Fellow in Composition at Montalvo Arts Center from 2012 to 2015, where he wrote and recorded music for the solo trumpet album In the Ground and Overhead. In 2023, he was recognized as California's Jazz Educator of the Year. Jeez. By the California Music Educators Association. Chris, thank you so much for joining the show.
9: Yeah, my pleasure.
8: I've known about you for years. We have in this town quite a few incredibly gifted and talented musicians. You mm-hmm. have always been, in my mind, up there at the top of that list. But it is in jazz, which for a lot of people, jazz is misunderstood, I guess. Yes. is the way to talk about it. What got you into jazz?
9: Well, probably just feeling like a misunderstood kid. You know, I grew up in Wasco. I was a real shy, quiet kid. I'm still a real shy, quiet kid, I think. But it's a long story, but the short version of it is I wanted to play the saxophone when the band director came around passing out instruments, you know, yeah, signing people up to play in the band in fourth grade. But I was absent the day that they actually made the decision. So second choice was drums. That was all taken. When I finally got to the band director, trumpet was the only thing that was available. And so you put this instrument in my hands, which is just extremely difficult. And it's also extremely loud. So you're making mistakes all the time, and the mistakes are loud.
8: Yes.
9: And obnoxious. Anyway, so, you know, I hated it, absolutely hated it, begged my mom to, you know, let me quit, and of course she wouldn't. But somewhere along the line, a couple of years into this,

0: This, I discovered some recordings of Louis Armstrong, Duke Ellington, Miles Davis, John Coltrane. These guys just became my obsession, you know, as a teenager. And it was kind of a way to maybe see a window into the wider world, you know, beyond growing up in small town Wasco in the 1980s, you know.
1: Right.
0: And it gave me a connection to, you know, some musicians, some guys who were at CSUB at the time, like Jim Scully, Kyle Burnham, Dennis Hamm.
1: Yes.
0: And so we all started playing together when I was still in high school. Doug Davis, you know, was the one who kind of gave me that opportunity. And so naturally I went to CSUB because there was a scholarship there to study music. That was my ticket to college. And I wasn't absolutely sure at that time that I wanted to be a musical performer. I just really loved music. You know, it was the only thing that I really had that burning passion about, was writing music, improvising, playing creative music with my friends.
1: Yeah.
0: And, you know, that's where it started.
1: And you've always stuck with the trumpet.
0: Yeah, I mean, it's such a difficult instrument. People always ask, if, you know, when they find out I'm a musician, how many instruments do you play? Well, just the one, because it's the hardest
2: it
0: one.
2: It takes all the focus.
0: I mean, yeah, you need an hour or two a day just to maintain it, you know, so that you're not sliding backwards, you know, in terms of your ability and your chops and just the physical side of it. And then to improve, we're talking like 2, 3, 4 hours on top of that at least.
1: Yeah.
0: So there was just, and it, you know, there was never time to really develop much beyond that. But it's also like, it kind of became my voice, you know.
1: Yeah. So when you're going, you know, you're growing up, grew up in Wasco, learning the trumpet, I can see your, I can hear in my mind your parents saying, you're going to go to college and you're going to study music. Like, what are you going to do with that? Was it ever a concern, like how you're going to make a career out of this? And how did you decide, like, how did you get from studying it to being, okay, well, I'm going to teach this?
0: Yeah, my parents were very supportive. My mom is still my number one fan. She comes to everything that I do, you know, and she was the one that refused to let me quit.
1: Yeah.
0: My dad was in band. He went to Wasco High School, you know, and he was drum major in the band and played brass instruments. And it was his suggestion to put trumpet on my list.
1: Yeah.
0: So, you know, my first lessons were him just sitting down with me in the bedroom and showing me how to press the valves and, you know, make the embouchure and everything. So they were always supportive of me doing music. And I think, you know, I played baseball and everything all through school, but I'm sure they saw that, you know, that wasn't going to be the path. It was never my talent. And I remember one conversation with my dad, you know, sitting by a campfire, and he's just kind of suggesting some other things I could do with my life. You know, it was like, this was like junior or senior year in high school.
1: Right.
0: But I told him, like, you know, music is really the only thing I love, and here's the scholarship, you know, like I can go to school for free to study music. Otherwise, you know, they're not going to be able to pay for it.
1: Yeah.
0: So yeah, it was a couple of years in, but then, you know, you mentioned teaching. It was really like seeing Doug Davis, you know, come to school every day and hang out with us and give us these classes and lessons. And then we were all aware that he had this other career as a composer, and he was getting recordings and performances in Europe and across the country. And that he had, you know, when you heard his music, it was just such a revelation. Like, this is this guy that we hang out with every day. And he's obviously Harvard doctorate and everything. We all have incredible respect for Doug and all the years he ran that Bakersfield Jazz Festival and everything. But also he has this, I don't want to call it a side hustle, but really like the real true part of himself, where he's writing this incredible music. And, you know, a few times that I got to hear his work performed by the Bakersfield Symphony, I thought, like, I could see myself doing that, you know.
1: Yeah.
0: being an educator, but also being able to pursue the music that I really love and not necessarily having to play every gig that comes down the line. I never really wanted to do that. And I was in, you know, the years when I was in LA, I was doing some commercial work and playing with salsa bands. And at that time, early 2000s, like, if you were a horn player, the music that was available was like this like swing revival,
1: yeah,
0: you know, Brian Setzer type stuff.
1: Yeah.
0: Which is fine, but it just wasn't me. It didn't feel creative. And I didn't want to have to do that every night and then have to kind of sideline my, you know, the music I was writing and the bands that I was trying to record and tour with my friends.
1: Yeah.
0: So,
1: yeah,
0: you know, teaching was, at first, was kind of a way to pay the bills, but it also was just rewarding, you know. But so I was part-time 13 years at CSUB and BC, and a little bit of teaching at CalArts before they hired me full-time at BC. But it was, you know, it was piecing it together. And it definitely, there were some some lean times, you know.
1: Yeah.

0: trying to make that all work. But
1: what's kept you passionate about jazz after all these years?
0: Oh man, it never ceases to inspire. You know, like getting together with friends and creating music in the moment, and then watching my students do that every day. You know, the inspiration that they bring to what they do in the classroom up at BC is just it keeps the fire burning for me. You know.
1: Yeah. Just and it's something to do. I'm guessing it has something to do with the improvisation aspect of jazz, maybe.
0: That was always the thing that captured my interest. You know, I never really, playing in the band, marching band, that kind of stuff was not really my thing.
1: Yeah.
0: But you know, improvising, sitting down and just creating something, like I love that from the beginning. Even like day one, just making stupid fart sounds and things, you know, on the trumpet.
1: Yes.
0: Like you give a 10-year-old kid a noisemaker like that, of course, that's where you're going to
2: game over.
0: Yeah. But yeah, just the exploration and the discovery part of it. That's what really
1: super
0: fires
1: cool.
0: Me up.
1: I have so many more questions for you when we come back from the break. We're going to ask you. We have a listener comment says Chris is the best, and there really is a big jazz following. And I personally think it is he has brought to this town. Sometimes it's difficult to get in to see these live shows because it's so packed. So
0: yeah.
1: Again, you know, kudos to Chris Tyner here. He is our guest today. We're going to take a quick break. We'll come back. We got a lot more questions to ask Chris, including I want to kind of relate some of this music stuff to the business world. We're MoneyWise. We're going to be right back.
3: With SRN News, I'm Bob Agnew in Washington. President Trump threatening more airstrikes on Iran. The U.S. military says it launched strikes on Iranian military sites today. Tehran fired back at countries in the region. The president told reporters at the White House that, quote, we're going to hit them again hard today. President Trump's immigration and deportation agenda getting a nearly $70 billion boost through the end of his term. The president signed a bill into law in the Oval Office today, giving $38 billion to U.S. Immigration and Customs Enforcement, $26 billion to the Border Patrol. An additional $5 billion would cover unforeseen costs that may come up. Bill Gates says he made an error in judgment by ever meeting with Jeffrey Epstein, as the Microsoft co-founder faced questions today behind closed doors from lawmakers looking into his relationship with the disgraced financier. On Wall Street, right now the Dow Jones Industrial Average is struggling. It's down about 880 points. This is SRN News.
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6: I'm Chris Davis. No cause of death yet and no name yet for a man whose body was found inside a burning car Monday night. Kern County deputies say that happened while firefighters were putting out the car fire at Oswell and Oregon streets. They're calling the death suspicious. Linnell Randolph of Bakersfield will remain in prison. The state parole board denied his request for early release, saying he's still a threat. He's doing time for attempted murder by stabbing an elderly person and trafficking a 13-year-old girl. No update from the Kern County Sheriff's Office search and rescue team on Corey Vargas, the man who was swept away Saturday in the Kern River near Lake Isabella. 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California's average price for gas now at $5.83, says Gas Buddy. I'm Chris Davis in the KERN newsroom with news every half hour and when it breaks on News Talk 96.1 and AM 1230, KERN.
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3: 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We have the latest in state-of-the-art election results. That's all coming in. 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

0: waiting for the trumpet to come in here.
1: That's a great piano solo.
0: Yeah.
1: Kathleen Pineda.
0: So good. Welcome back. We're Money Wise. The music you hear is comes from one of Chris Tyner, as well as the other artist that you just mentioned, Kathleen Pineda.
1: Yeah.
0: Who is, she's involved in the California, where is she at?
1: She teaches at Cal Arts, which is where I went to school, and we both went there at different times, but she's co-running the jazz program there at Cal Arts now, and she's a pianist and composer from LA that I've worked with for over 15 years. So, and we just made this duo record last summer. It came out a couple weeks ago called Sung.
0: Yeah, mm-hmm. So talk about it. You know, what was behind this album? And
1: well, 15 years of collaboration. I've played in her quartet, and we've played with a couple of other people's bands down in LA. And gradually, you know, she would write these, it's all her original music in her band, but she started writing these little duet moments for us inside of the concert. And those more and more just became our favorite moments. So we started playing duo together maybe 5-6 years ago. And I would bring in some of my music. That the title piece, Sung, is one that I wrote for Doug Davis and played with him, man, probably 25 years ago when I was in college. And then we wrote some music for each other. And the piece you were just playing is called New Build. Kathleen wrote that last summer when her family was displaced. They live in Altadena. And during those fires last year in LA, the fire perimeter came right up to like 2 blocks from her house. Uh-huh. So her house didn't burn down, but it was so damaged from the smoke that the family had to leave for basically like 8 months. And it was just this long saga of fighting the insurance companies, you know, whether they were able to go back or not, having to do all the remediation to clear out all the smoke damage and chemical damage. And so when we recorded that album last July, she had still been living in a hotel. I mean, they bounced around maybe 20 different hotels over that period with 2 little kids.
0: Oh, man.
1: And a dog and a lizard. And,
0: you know, so, jeez.
1: New Build was, she wrote that about the Altadena community and sort of the efforts to kind of build back. And there's some other music on that record that came from that time. There's a piece called Displaced that ends the album, the last piece on the album, which she wrote during that time as well.
0: So how many albums have you done or have you been involved in?
1: Oh, man, this was number 100 when I was entering it in my discography. And that includes my own projects and other projects I've played on as a sideman with other people over the years. But, yeah, my first recording was, I think, 1996 with Mento Brew.
0: Oh,
1: the No Dancing Please album. So Matt gave me my first opportunity to go in a recording studio way back. And this one called Sung on Orenda Records in L.A. This is the most recent.
0: Wow, that's a lot.
2: Yeah.
0: Like that's amazing.
2: How are you inspired? I love a lot of classic rock, you know, and a lot of it is, you know, it's kind of builds, you know, and I'm like, how do they get this from nothing? Like that, like where do you, are you just walking down the sidewalk and you're like, you know, you start hearing something in your mind or where do the ideas come from?
1: Yeah, sometimes, you know, and other times you work really hard at something and then decide to just throw it away because it doesn't work, you know, but it can come at any time. There's a piece on this album called Wheeler Song. It's the first track. And that one came, I was just practicing at home. When, you know, nobody was home. I was just practicing the trumpet and started playing this thing and it seemed like a melody. So I turned on a voice memo on my phone and recorded it, the entire thing, and then transcribed it later. And it just came through absolutely, you know, complete. Other times you will work and work

0: work at something for weeks and weeks, like I said, and it, you know, and then rehearse it and still doesn't work. So it's, I always think of like Bob Dylan. Somebody asked him once, you know, where I don't remember what the question is, but the quote is like, if I knew where the good songs came from, I would go there more often.
1: Yes.
0: What he said.
1: Yes.
0: Yeah, I mean, most, and that's obviously the ideal, you know, even a great songwriter like that, they don't know where it comes from.
1: Yeah, and often are sort of irritated by the question,
0: yeah,
1: you know, because
0: yeah.
1: It's like, what do you mean where it came from?
2: And yeah. there's a special room they go in.
0: Yeah.
1: Because there is a balance of skill. It's not just luck. It's not like there's some connection to the you know, some force, music god that's just going to like transmit this down to you.
0: Right.
1: You have to, there's enormous amount of effort and practice that goes into it, and you are working some instrument in your brain.
0: You have to practice, going back to that 6 hours a day, to be there and be ready when the inspiration comes, you know, so that it finds you available when it does come.
1: Yeah,
0: you know, it's like trying to get struck by lightning.
1: Yeah, which, you know, which is always curious and confounding to me when I watch jazz or when I hear jazz and the improvisation of it. It's like, how is that happening? Mm-hmm. How where does somebody even start with that, you know? How do they know what notes come next and how that's supposed to work?
0: And to me, that's what makes it exciting. You know, like, I always say, like, a lot of my performing is 100% improvisation. And I also play with like the Bakersfield Symphony Orchestra, and that's 0% improvisation.
1: Yeah.
0: Right? If you improvise at all, you're in trouble.
1: Yeah. It's all very technical.
0: Yeah. And my degree of comfortability with the performance is in direct relationship to how much improvisation there is. Like, if there's, I get a little nervous for like the symphony performances, but if I know that I'm walking out there and there's no plan and I can really respond and be intuitive to what's happening in the moment,
2: that's a gifting in itself, because everybody's usually
0: more,
2: the opposite.
0: Yeah, that's where my zen comes from, you know.
1: Yeah.
0: I feel like, and that I don't, and I know that I'm strange in that way, because I teach an improvisation class at BC, and a lot of, you know, students come in and they've been playing music off the page for years, but then they're really uncomfortable with that prospect of just doing it, like you said.
1: Yeah.
0: And that, for me, that was always the easy part.
1: Huh. Yeah. And yet there is a benefit in exercising that muscle, whatever that brain muscle is, to, I don't know if you call it vulnerability or just like stretching yourself, putting yourself into an uncomfortable situations. Like, that's how we learn, not just with music, but in life, right?
0: Yeah, embracing the uncertainty.
1: Yeah.
0: And really being able to directly see what's happening at the moment. You mentioned the connection to business and leadership. And I think that, like, hearing all the voices in the room that are happening, and not just the musicians, but, you know, seeing how people are responding in the audience, all that becomes part of it. And of course, your preparation is part of it. You practice every day to be able to have your sound and to be able to access, you know, all the parts of your technique, so that you have those tools available if you need them, and you may not need them. And a lot of times I'll go in and start playing like with Tatsuya or something like that, and he plays something and I have to respond in another way. And if I go in with a plan, then it sort of makes the music artificial.
1: Right.
0: You know.
1: Right.
0: And that's, to me, it's music, but it's really this process of refining who you are as a person, as an artist and a human being.
1: Yeah.
0: And all my heroes have talked about the music in this way.
1: Yeah.
2: So if you're jamming out with a buddy, you know, and you feel like you're in a good groove, do you send like some type of, do you ever look up and they're giving you the signal like, hey, you're going the wrong direction?
0: Or, oh, gosh,
2: how do you know when you're like in the groove?
0: Well, that's another part of it, is like comparing your perception to, you know, the other people in the group. This hit me one time on our first tour with my band, the Empty Cage Quartet. We started in 2003. And we were playing up the West Coast, and we were all excited. Everything was great. But I remember the show, we were in Vancouver playing at this art space, and I felt like it was just the greatest show of the tour, man. We're finally hitting the music.
2: It
0: was killing, and it felt so good. And we took a break, and we went backstage to the green room, and the saxophonist, Jason, was like, just give me the stink eye, you know. Like, man, this is great. What a great night. You know, everybody's into it. Like, don't you guys feel good? And Jason looked at me. He's like, he was really, really pissed off. And he's like, man, you're playing, you know, you're covering everybody up. You know, you cannot let me play anything. I can't play any of my stuff. You know, and I'm trying to cover up a lot of the expletives that were used in the conversation.
2: Yes,
0: but like, his perception was completely the opposite of mine. And that hit me like, you know, I have to not just be aware of my account of things as they're happening, but kind of look around and see and make sure the other voices are being heard in the group, because

0: You know, sometimes you think it's great and it's not. So I
1: Yeah.
0: encourage my students, you got to record and listen back. And that's almost universally true. Like I when I feel like I'm having a great night and I listen back and it's just BS.
1: Yeah.
0: Sometimes I feel so bad about my playing in the moment to the extent where I want to apologize to people for how I sound, and then I listen back and it's like you're on a new level. And it's some of the
1: Yeah.
0: greatest stuff I've played so far, but like you didn't realize it. You never, realize in the moment when you open up a new page of the book, you've got to, get comfortable with
1: There's
0: that.
1: so many life lessons I'm pulling from this, and when you think of entrepreneurship, there's so much faith involved. Like you have a vision, you have a hope, you do all the planning that you can, but you are stepping into the unknown. Like you have to allow yourself to knowing that potentially mistakes could be made, but you know the general direction you're going, and then you got to get the team involved. You always have some team around you that you're trying to work through. And so I can see just like the dynamics in a jazz ensemble of that teamwork and knowing how to work together. I've always been impressed with sort of like this invisible, there's like little cues that happen in really good ensembles where it's beyond just music and sound. And there's a little bit of body language, but it's almost like this invisible language. That's not verbal, it's not physical, it's a combination of all those things.
0: Well, we so much of our verbal language is music. It's tone and rhythm and duration and everything, and how you can just be having a conversation with somebody, especially somebody who's close to you, and you can know exactly what they're feeling despite what
1: Yeah,
0: they're saying sometimes. I was
1: right.
0: thinking about this the other night. My daughter was on the phone in the next room, and I was trying to figure out if she was talking to her boyfriend or to her mom, or
1: Yeah.
0: and I was just trying to listen to the tone because I couldn't really hear the words. And I thought, man, it's interesting,
1: Yeah.
0: we get so much out of just the tone. And I think when we're playing music, especially improvised music, those little inflections and that nonverbal side of it, you can say a lot without needing any words.
1: Yeah.
0: And I think music comes before language in that way.
1: Yes. You mentioned, some of the collaboration that you have and the work that you've done down in LA and obviously there's a music scene down there. What's the music scene like here in your opinion in Bakersfield or in Kern County?
0: Well, I've devoted my whole life to it. So there's so many wonderful, beautiful people who are working hard to contribute. And even though it's not something they can build a career out of, a lot of people are doing this for the love, and not for the money. And that sets a small town scene like this apart, I think, is just the appreciation factor that people, artists have for each other, and audiences have for the music and for the musicians. And I've tried to bring a lot of interesting music through town, at the shows that we've done at Dagny's and Metro Galleries back in the day, and hopefully at the
1: Yeah.
0: Woolworths Building very soon.
1: Yes.
0: But just to connect what's happening here to the wider world of creative music. And I mean, we're talking a small fraction of like jazz music, which is already like 2% or something of the music industry. So it's that's not really the plane that I'm working on.
1: Yeah.
0: But just trying to increase the creativity and the inspiration and what musicians think is possible. Because the other side of having a small scene is you can get a lot of things that just get very repetitive and redundant.
1: Yeah.
0: So I've always been about trying to kind of spark a little bit more, creativity and maybe defiance, artistic defiance,
1: Yeah, I love what you did. You had the your album that you did up in the attic or the third floor of the Woolworths, and this was an album that you collaborated with Tatsuya.
0: Tatsuya Nakatani. Yeah, I mentioned
1: Yes.
0: him a minute ago. He's a genius percussionist and improviser from Japan. And he first contacted me probably 20 years ago, coming through, and he did a show at BC for my students. And he's come through. He loads all of his equipment up on a Sprinter van and heads out from New Mexico, where he lives a couple times a year, and does these 6-month cross-country tours. And all of the music is spontaneous improvisation.
1: You
0: So
1: just
0: he loves
1: literally
0: coming to
1: show up
0: Bakersfield.
1: and just start playing.
0: He unpacks
1: Whatever
0: his
1: happens,
0: stuff and
1: happens.
0: plays, and that's how we made that recording too. It was completely improvised up in the fourth floor,
1: Yeah.
0: and Brian Boozer made a beautiful recording of it. But people have always reacted

0: to his music positively when he comes through town. He loves Bakersfield. And actually the first time he came to BC, he was talking to my students, and one of my students asked him, like, what music do you actually listen to? And he's like, not this, not what I'm playing. He said, on the way here, I was listening to Buck Owens. And everybody laughed, and then he's like, what? And don't you know, like, Bakersfield, Buck Owens? He had no idea the connection.
1: Oh, really?
0: So I took him to the Crystal Palace later, and he just blew his mind. So he loves Bakersfield.
2: Yeah.
0: But, you know, like that, you know, that the Bakersfield sound was always about rebellion.
2: Yes.
0: You know, against the Nashville thing,
2: yeah,
0: you know, the country-politan thing. It was always about doing your own thing, doing something original. And you know, what I was saying about just kind of sparking a little bit of a creative fire, I think it works here. You know, and I tell my students that, like, do your own thing. Don't try to sound like you're from New York City or New Orleans or LA or anything. You know, write your own music. We really encourage the students at BC to create their own stuff and make it sound like you're from Bakersfield. Be proud of where you're from.
1: And these are classes that students can take, or is it a program, or is it both?
0: Both, yeah. The jazz program is part of the music degree, so it's an AA degree in music. And so we created the jazz studies path back in 2018 when I was hired full-time. There's also classical instrumental as an option, and voice as an option. So we have those three paths. But anyone who plays, who's a student at BC, can sign up for the ensembles. We have jazz combos and the big band, which is called Jazz Ensemble. And I teach a jazz improvisation class, which is open to anybody, even with no experience. You just got to be able to play your major scales.
2: Mm-hmm.
0: And you can come in.
1: What's the best age to start? Because I've got a young man going into fourth grade, and he's been talking about he wants to get some drums, you know, and he wants to be in a band. And I didn't play any instruments, so I'm a little naive, I guess, to how to get him going.
0: You know, as early as possible, that they you know, kids build that musical ability early on. You know, and watching kids like just experiment, they'll improvise right away. If you put an instrument in front of them, it doesn't even really matter what it is. My kids started with guitar and drums, and then ended up on cello and saxophone. But, I mean, like for Bakersfield College, I mean, it's anybody from 18, or even we've got some high school students coming mm-hmm. in through dual enrollment, all the way to, you know, retired folks who come through.
1: It's great.
0: Yeah.
2: How is it, you know, working with generally young people at Bakersfield College, or wherever else you might interact with young musicians? Is it regular to come across any savants, any sort of like geniuses, where you're just like, oh man, this person is gonna go,
0: oh gosh,
2: or could
0: yes.
2: go somewhere?
0: Yeah.
2: And then what happens to them?
0: Well, we've been trying to establish a pipeline to a couple of LA area schools. So one of my best friends, Tina Raymond, teaches at CSUN. So I've got six or seven former students
2: wow.
0: in the program.
2: Well, that's cool.
0: CSUN now, and a few others headed there.
2: Yeah.
0: But yeah, that's one of the cool things about community college is you've got everyone from retired people to kids who just played a little bit in band, and that's the only thing they care about, and that's the only thing keeping them in school. You know, we've had some amazing musicians come through just since we started this program, who I'm fully expecting are going to be, you know, famous soon.
2: Yeah.
0: Jonathan Diaz was a pianist who came through during COVID. He came up from McFarland, and he auditioned, sent me a video audition. And I said, "This is not real. This is there's no way."
2: It was AI.
0: Sure, yeah. Well, that didn't even exist.
2: Pre AI.
0: But I said, "Yeah, you can sign up for the class. Of course, we needed students because it was all online." So, you know, I had my doubts, and then we started meeting together on Zoom. He seemed like a nice kid, but I still didn't believe that what he had sent me, the recordings he had sent me, were actually him. And then the following fall semester, it was 2021, when we actually started being able to meet together outside on that outdoor theater stage and set up some instruments and, you know, with masks on out 10 feet apart and stuff. And he started playing, and everybody just looked at him. And then my thought was like, oh God, I better not screw this up. this is one of these once in a lifetime kids.
2: Yeah.
0: And so he's finished his degree at Northridge. He got to study with Doug Davis, taking piano lessons at BC when he was here. But he's, you know, some incredible musicians have come through.
2: And, yeah.
0: You know, we're trying to just find them and give them what they need at the moment, and then point them in the right direction. That's all we can do in 2 years.
2: What from your opinion, what role does music education play in developing well-rounded people?
0: Well, I mean, that's important. It's an important question, because it's not everyone there is going to be, have music as their career.
2: Yeah.
0: But I've seen a lot of students come through and just what they need.

0: needed was to be in a community of like-minded musicians, and that's what gave them confidence to actually be successful in school, first step, you know, do some job interviews. You know, when a job interview is a performance, right? And if you have the confidence to go on stage and give a performance, a musical performance, that sets you up for a lot of skills that are desirable in many other fields. I have a former student who's now a really successful private pilot who makes probably more money than I do driving these rich, or flying these rich farmers, you know, from Central Valley all over the country. George Santos, he's a great trumpet player. And he does his music on the weekends, you know. But like, he came through, and he's always my choice example, because he started learning trumpet on his own in high school, and the first trumpet that he got did not have a mouthpiece in the case. So he started learning to play just on the tube that the mouthpiece goes into.
1: And I didn't know that was possible.
0: It's painful. And eventually he got a mouthpiece, and he had developed his embouchure muscles so tightly from practicing like that he was instantly an incredible lead trumpet player.
1: Wow.
0: It's crazy upper register.
2: Yeah.
0: And he was at BC for a little while and like didn't really know what he was going to do with his life. But, you know, I watched him emerge as just a leader and as a businessman, you know, leading a band. And now he's got this, he's had several successful careers, you know. So not everybody that studies music is going to become a musician, but you know, everybody who is fortunate to have music touch their life in some way, they're going to be successful from that experience.
2: Yeah.
3: We had a listener send this message and says, ooh, that would be a cool show at the new Woolworth venue. Does he have any shows out there in the SLO area, San Luis Obispo area? My father has played trumpet his whole life and lives out there. Steve, please share his info where I can send over, where I can send that over to my father. Thanks.
1: Yeah, you got any shows coming up?
0: I've got, we're going to do a Dagny's thing with some musicians coming through town. I should get my calendar out because I can't remember these dates. Or they're on my website if you had that pulled up.
1: Oh, yeah. I'll pull it up.
0: The events page.
1: Yeah.
4: If not, it'll be in the podcast notes as well. I've got you.
1: Yeah. Oh, perfect.
0: And I've got a couple things coming up in LA connected to this new album release.
3: You are packed, man.
0: Yeah, if you could scroll down to
1: June. Oh, it's impressive. Your webpage, if anybody is interested, it is christiner.com. That's Chris with a K, K-R-I-S-T-I-N-E-R.com.
0: So every first and third Monday of the month, I play with the Bakersfield Jazz Orchestra over at Crusader Brewing. I've got some things in San Francisco and Ojai this summer. June 26th, I'll be playing with Skip Heller's Voodoo 5. That's a really great exotica band from L.A. at Pyrenees. And then I think August 1st or 2nd, August 2nd at Dagny's with Lisa Mezacapa, who's a really amazing bassist and composer from San Francisco. We'll do a trio with Robert Woods Ledoux, who's a local percussionist and drummer.
1: I mean, how great at Dagny's, too. Yeah, yeah. I mean, it's so intimate.
0: Dagny's has been wonderful to us. I mean, I started playing there maybe a year after they opened.
1: Huh.
0: And the new owner, Annie Florendo, is just amazing.
1: I love Annie.
0: Music and putting that stage in there. Yeah, it's a great space.
1: Absolutely. It's so great. We're big fans of Dagny's, and we're big fans of this kind of stuff. You know, We believe in this town. We believe in Bakersfield. We believe that one of the things that makes this town great is the fact that we have these sort of cultural experiences and arts, and it just brings a level it elevates the city. It's something that we need in this town, and we're trying to attract, you know, doctors and professionals, and this is all just a part of it, and it's really been an honor having you here in the studio, Chris. Thank you so much for taking the time.
0: Yeah, thank you.
1: I want to encourage anybody, if they want to find out more, go check out the website, christiner.com. 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
5: Breaking news at Town Hall. I'm Bob Agnew in Washington. The White House today touting a major investment in Homeland Security and law enforcement.
6: President Trump is discussing a newly signed $70 billion Homeland Security package.
7: So the bill provides crucial funding for domestic law enforcement investigations and combating child exploitation, continuing our work to restore law and order across our nation and to protect America's youth. We're so proud.
6: Willie Nelson, The White House.
5: And the president also took time at the White House today to criticize Democrat Graham Plattner, who clinched Maine's Democrat Senate nomination in this week's primary.
7: I mean, he's worse than any human being that's ever run for office, probably. I don't know him. I don't want to say bad, but I just look. I mean, nobody's ever had a record like that. And you'll have Schumer. He goes crazy over this or that or Epstein. This guy. Why aren't they talking about him? He said, well, we don't know, but this guy's got a rap sheet. I've never seen anything like it. He's a thug. I know thugs. I had to deal with thugs.
5: Plattner's faced new scrutiny over his personal history, but his Democrat primary victory sets a high-stakes race to try and unseat incumbent Republican Susan Collins. Republicans and Democrats square off tonight for the annual congressional baseball game.
8: Led by Roger Williams of Texas, the Republicans will feature a largely unchanged roster from last summer's team and are aiming to continue their dominance over Democrats that stretches to the years before the coronavirus pandemic. Democrat team manager Linda Sanchez of California acknowledged that her party has its work cut out again in 2026 and is looking to stop a losing skid now in danger of stretching the length of an entire Senate term. Lawmakers in both parties say the game, held at Nationals Park, has become one of the biggest nights of the year for lawmakers, lobbyists, and Capitol Hill staff. Bernie Bennett, Washington.
5: More on these stories at townhall.com.
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3: In the car fire and the incident where the body was found, I'm Chris Davis. Those incidents are actually one and the same, and the Kern County Sheriff's Office now says they are ordering an autopsy to find out how the man whose body was found inside a burning car died. They say they now classify the man's death as suspicious. His body was found Monday night about 10:30 when firefighters were putting out the fire at Oswell and Oregon Streets. They called for Kern County deputies when they suspected a body was inside. No ID has been made public. You are being asked to provide your thoughts and concerns on how the city of Bakersfield will be spending tax money over the next fiscal year. That's at a state-mandated public hearing on the city budget set for this afternoon at 5:15 at the city council chambers and during the city council meeting. The city projects a nearly $1 billion budget, but they may be short of that by about $80 million. So some cuts to city departments could be coming. Linnell Randolph had been a notorious figure in Bakersfield when he was finally sent to prison for a long time, and now the state parole board has decided that the 65-year-old will not be getting out after his recent parole hearing. They say he is still a threat to the community. Randolph is serving time for the attempted murder by stabbing of an 82-year-old and also pimping out a 13-year-old girl who was a runaway and had a drug habit back in 1994. The Kern County Sheriff's Office rescue team still had no update as of Tuesday evening on whether Corey Vargas had been found. He is the man who was swept away in the Kern River near Lake Isabella Saturday when he fell in trying to get his dog out of the water. The average price for a gallon of regular gas remains at $5.83 in California, says Gas Buddy. I'm Chris Davis in the KERN Newsroom with news every half hour and when it breaks on News Talk 96.1 and AM 1230. KERN.
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5: 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That's all coming in. 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
6: Please.
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Top of the day. Whatever day it is, it's the JR show. I know that. It's Kern Radio, I think. Still KernRadio.com. 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Where am I these days? Hell, all over the place, you guys. I'm just speaking from a parent's place right now. Is anybody else tired? Is anybody else tired? It's the second week of summer, and I am tired.

0: I'm ready for school to start again. I can't. There's no structure. Everything, the whole schedule has changed. I'm just gonna complain for the first 10 seconds, the 3 minutes of the show, you guys. Then I'll tell you what we have planned. It's great, I promise. I still do manage to put a show together. It's like my fourth job right now, but I still do a show. I am exhausted. So my morning starts off with a promo meeting at 9 a.m., right? And then I got to run all the way to BCHS to pick up my daughter from volleyball because first I drop her off at 8 o'clock in the morning at Bakersfield Christian High School to do volleyball because she's doing camp this week, which she's enjoying. It's all that really matters, right? As long as the kids are having fun. Talk to about 5 different parents right now. All of us feel the same way. So I know the parents can relate to at least me bickering for the first 3 minutes of the show about how summer sucks. And it's not because of the heat, because it's actually nice. The weather is great right now. Wish I can get outside and actually enjoy it, but we'll get there. Eventually, I think mid-July I have a vacation, hopefully figured out. We have somebody to cover. So my morning starts off, I have to get the kid to Bakersfield Christian High School by 8 a.m. And then I have to run back to here because then I have a promo meeting at 9 a.m. And I don't know why they wanted to have a long one today, but they chose to have a long one today. Ended right before 10 o'clock. Well, guess what time I have to pick up my daughter from volleyball camp? 10 o'clock. Guess what time I'm supposed to be board hopping for the Terry Maxwell show? 10 o'clock. So then I get to have back here, sit down to run Terry's show. And then at noon, my daughter has, because the yearbooks showed up late, they didn't show up in time by the end of the year. So they had a yearbook handing out party and signing party today at her school. Thankfully, it's just down the street. But it's from 12 to 1:30. I get off of Terry's Maxwell show at noon. I run across the street to the Hampton because, yes, during all of this, I'm also still living out of a hotel in the trunk of my car. And I don't even know what's the status of my apartment today that I'm supposed to be able to move back into. So I have to run across the street, check out of the hotel because essentially it's supposed to be ready for me to go home today. I don't think it is, but it's supposed to be. So I had to check out of my room, run across the street at noon, getting off the show, run to the Hampton, check out of the Hampton, run over to her school, grab the yearbook, allow her to get some signatures, run back over here by 1 o'clock and sit down. And it's only half the day, and I need a nap. And I need structure returned to my life. As a kid, summers were great. As an adult without a kid, summers were cool. All you parents out there right now, I know you feel my pain. I know you feel like everything is just scattered right now. You're trying to get your kid to one camp. The time is different from what you would normally get them to school. It's probably even at a different location than where you normally would drop them off at school. They get out earlier of that camp than that they normally would get out of school. Guess what? Next week, just when you think you're going to get used to it, Chris, just when you think, okay, I got it figured out for this week, I know how we're going to make it work and it's all going to happen, Monday it'll change because she starts a different camp at a different place at a different time.
1: Y'all make it sound so fun.
0: It's a blast, kid, Chris. It's a blast. Every day is exciting and new. Oh, yeah, she also has orientation tonight for said camp for next week. So I got to get her over to orientation tonight.

6 o'clock tonight. And remember, in between all of that, I have a more than full-time job, because I know 40 hours, but it's more like closer to 50 hours for me, where I not only produce a show now, but host my own show, as well as program two different stations and manage 1, 2, 3, 4, 5, possibly 7 people.

0: Oh, good. I'm not on that list. Never mind.
1: No, not
0: I was
1: you.
0: About to apologize.
1: No, no, no, not you, Chris. You're like the easy kid. You're the easiest child. For right now, anyways. I'll shake some things up for you tomorrow. Don't worry about
0: God,
1: that.
0: Oh, God. Don't yeah, tell yeah, me
1: no,
0: that.
1: Well, hey. It wouldn't be AGM without more. Chris is looking at me through the window like, you're joking, right?
0: All right.
1: Please tell me you're joking, right?
0: No, no. I think I know what's coming.
1: Are you joking? You're not joking, right? I'm joking. Welcome to the program. It's the JR Show. You're listening to Kern Radio. Did I go through that already? I can't remember. I don't even know where I'm at anymore.
0: I don't think we've even...
1: 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Mine's not scheduled till mid-July, but I'm not even sure I will make it that long. What else am I supposed to say? 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We're up. It's not the same angle and the stuff's not on the table, but we're on. 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If you need IT needs, call them 661-241-0638. That's 661-241-0638. It's Adaptive Networks. And this is the JR Show, and you're just going to have to put up with me griping for the first 10 minutes of the show every day during summer because that's my therapy. It's therapeutic for me. I know that other parents, because I've just spoken to three, and we all kind of do the same thing where we see each other. Like, I just saw a bunch of parents right now because she was getting the yearbook signed. And so we see the parents, and we all do the same thing. Hey, how's it going? And then our face turns to reality, like, do you really want me to tell you how it's going? Because I want to cry. But it'll be great, Chris. The kids are having fun. She's doing volleyball. She's excited and having fun doing it. Next week, she'll start theater. She's really, really excited for that. And so she'll have fun doing that. And that's all that matters. Us parents, we will run ourselves into the ground every single... And that's what I talked about yesterday. Remember, I talked about it yesterday with this YouTube couple that decided to abort their five-month pregnancy, their child, because they were told that there was a good chance that that child would have Down syndrome and that wasn't going to fit into their plans, I guess. It was going to be a little too much for them to handle. Just try an average nine-year-old. There was no testing for that during pregnancy, Chris. Is this child going to be difficult? Can we run the test of how summer of 2000, what year are we in? 26 will be. No, you can't run that diagnostic. Okay. Not that I would have changed anything. But it's a sacrifice, and that's what we do as parents. You sacrifice every day. A little bit of yourself so that your child will have more, or at least you tried to give them better than what you have. But man, am I tired. So I'm going to take a break in the 2 minute break here. I'm going to take a little nap, put my head down, just take a little snappy snaps, a little afternoon siesta. We do have a great show for you though. The race for governor is now down to two. We'll tell you who fills out the second spot if you don't know already. What November will start to look like, not only in the governor's race, but they've called a couple of other races, some here locally as well. So we'll discuss politics at least today, some more tomorrow with our friends Christian Romo and Matthew Martin. And then we're going to take the summer off for at least July for politics. We'll discuss that a little bit today. Speaking of politics, we'll speak with City Councilman Zach Beshear-Tash. They have a city council meeting tonight where they'll be discussing the city budget. They want to get your thoughts and opinions, they're telling us. Okay. But they're also going to bring back up the H Street improvement. Are we Cesar Chavez? Is that not a... We're going to talk about the improvements to Cesar Chavez Boulevard. Oh, man, Precor gave that one up, kind of like she gave up her run for state assembly, I

0: Yeah, it's going to be one of those days again, you guys. Strap in. It's going to be fun. If you want to join us, though, you can call today. The phones work. Right, Chris? The phones are still working. 661-842-5376. 661, I hope so. Our guest is over the phone. 661-842-5376. You can call, you can text, or just jump into the chat on YouTube. And if you're a parent, commiserate with me. Tell me how great week two of summer is going for y'all. Hell, I just might bring in the little 9-year-old and get it from the kid's perspective. All that coming up. It's the JR Show. It's Current Radio. We'll be back.
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0: Welcome back. We've all collected. Sigh. I had to go and fix the TV as well. Apparently, the monitor behind me for the TV that we put the logo on for YouTube wasn't working. Because that's another one of my jobs here, Chris. I don't know if you realize that. I know he's probably listening, but I'm the engineer around here. So we have engineer, producer slash board op slash show host slash program director slash technically, I guess, assistant program director, because I don't have one of those. And what else? What else? There's something else. I can't remember, but I wear enough hats around here. But yeah, Chris Orr was just reminding me in the YouTube chat, though. Just remember, JR, first world problems. Right now, I think I could take some third world problems if anybody wants to offer me. I'm joking, guys. It's a joke. Okay? I know. Thanks, Jay. Jay told me it's under my keyboard. Huh? Nah? I'm just, I don't know. I'm all over the place today, but we'll get it figured out. We do have a good show for you. I promise we do. Like I mentioned, Councilman Zach Beshear-Tash is going to come by. They got a city council meeting tonight. They'll be talking about the budget and South. South H Street. I got to remember, it's not South H Street, JR. Just because you grew up in the South Side doesn't mean the whole block is South H. H Street, also known as Cesar Chavez Boulevard. That's not a thing anymore? No? Maybe they'll... No? It's not a...
1: To be honest with you, I didn't know it was a thing.
0: No, it was going to be a thing before. Manpreet Kaur was, like, heavily pushing that. They wanted it to be Cesar Chavez Boulevard right before all that came out. They were going to name it Cesar Chavez Boulevard all the way from the 58 all the way to Golden State Empire, and there's this big cry about it before all the alleged stuff came out about Cesar Chavez. The issue is how much is that going to cost businesses? Because then, and there's a lot of small businesses down on H Street between, say, Brundage and Oak or California. I mean, between California and Brundage down H Street, all those little homes that are along H Street are actually small businesses. A lot of them aren't homes anymore. It's a lot of small businesses here and there, insurance companies and different whatnot, little spots. And it was going to cost them

0: you know, so much money to have to go in and change their license to put the new street address, because it wasn't going to be 2525 H Street anymore. It was going to be 2525 Cesar Chavez Boulevard. And so they would have to go in and change their licenses and go in and change all their advertising and websites and business cards and all of it, all of it. And as politicians love to do, and I won't pick on one side, Democrats or Republicans, I'm just going to lump them all together. As politicians do nowadays, when they create a problem like that, they come to the rescue of the problem that they created. They're great at doing this. They create a problem, and then they pretend to be the one to come with the solution to a problem and forget to tell you that originally they were the one that created the problem in the first place. But then their idea was, well, we'll just create a slush fund of taxpayer money to help businesses pay for that. It's not the government's money, by the way, paying for that. It's our money. That's tax that comes from us. The government doesn't have like a government tree that grows money. I mean, they do. It's called taxpayers, but that's it's our money. And you just, but thankfully, we got saved off, and that's no longer going to be called Cesar Chavez Boulevard for, well, I think all of you know by now, if all of the allegations against Mr. Chavez, so much so that did they come up with the name? I heard Ralph talking about the name. Is that a different school that they're naming out there that he was talking about? Because they're changing Cesar Chavez High School.
1: Yeah, I believe it's the same one. I think he was talking about the high school.
0: Is that what it is?
1: Yeah.
0: Because they came up with a different name for it now? Is that, and they're naming it after some other lady or something?
1: To be honest with you, I wish I had a good answer for you, but I was so busy yesterday helping Rusty that
0: I think we should just stop naming things after people.
1: Yeah, that's a good
0: animals.
1: Way to go about it.
0: Just go with animals.
1: Or just on the street it's on.
0: Or the street it's on. Well,
1: we
0: sometimes
1: do that pretty good here.
0: Yeah, but sometimes a lot of our streets people don't realize are named after people.
1: True. Very true.
0: You know what I mean?
1: Like, yeah, that's a good point.
0: People don't realize that, oh, no, wait, that's named after somebody. I thought it was just a street.
1: And you can't go, like, Northeast High, Northwest High. You can't do that.
0: Why not? Might as well. But, apparently they're going to also talk about it's not the name change that they're discussing. They're talking about the improvement project. I guess they're going to add more sidewalks, put in roundabouts, probably take out a lane to add a bike lane, which, and it got delayed 2 weeks ago, and we'll talk more about it with the councilman. It got delayed. It was on the last agenda 2 weeks ago, but then questions started arising. Well, did anybody talk about, and it was funny because it was the day after we talked about it here, how I discussed when they redid California Avenue right here by our work, how much that affected the businesses up and down California Avenue, whether access to their parking lots were closed and people had to take different routes. Well, nobody decided to talk to the people down H Street to say, hey, how is this going to affect you guys if nobody can get to your business? Like, literally, there's no back way to a lot of those businesses.
2: Oh, we didn't think about that.
0: It's time for new leadership. One of our hosts will be down there at the meeting today talking about this very topic, but we'll discuss it with City Councilman Zach Bashir-Tash in the 2 o'clock hour. Coming up, we'll discuss all the local and state races that have been called and what November will start to look like. It's the JR Show. We'll be back.

0: 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The Dow Jones Industrial Average off by 953 points. 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
3: I'm Chris Davis. A suspicious death. That's what Kern County deputies are now saying about the death of a man whose body was found inside a burning car Monday night about 10:30 at Oswell and Oregon Streets while firefighters were still putting out the fire. That man has not been ID'd publicly, and deputies say his body is being sent for an autopsy. For the beatings of fellow inmates at the Kern County Jail, convicted murderer Victor Nunez was given an additional sentence of 16 years in prison this week. Those beatings happened back in November and December of 2024. In one incident, he beat a fellow inmate so badly that that man was blinded in one eye. Nunez is already serving a 50-year-to-life sentence for murder. 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

0: 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Put them together
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2: So gotta just be Olaf, Chris. That's what it is. And when summer comes, just be Olaf.
3: That'd be a Disney legend, Josh Gad.
2: I know, he's great, dude. You know, he used to be a Jungle Cruise boat operator.
3: Oh, he wanted to be.
2: Or he wanted to be,
3: and they denied him.
2: But they let him go back and do it one time.
3: Yeah, after he was Olaf and all this stuff happened.
2: That's pretty cool. So, I love that movie. Frozen. The first one's pretty good. The second one's, first one's pretty good. Welcome back. 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More details on Mr. Ed Jagels. You know Mr. Ed Jagels, right? The former Kern County District Attorney. The what do you call her? What would you say if mentor? That's the word I'm looking for. The mentor of our current District Attorney, Cynthia Zimmer, who still hasn't said whether or not she's going to be able to prosecute this case against Mr. Ed Jagels. If you remember last week, I broke the news. Yes, I broke the news that Mr. Ed Jagels had been arrested for driving under the influence on a... What day was that last week? Do you remember? It's right here somewhere. Last week. I don't know. It doesn't matter. But it was one of the days last week. Oh, June 1st. So that was what? What's today?
3: Today's the 10th. So that was actually 2 weeks ago.
2: No,
3: that was last Monday.
2: Last Monday. It was about 5 o'clock in the evening. He got pulled over for a DUI. And somebody had sent me a message about 30 minutes after he was booked with his booking information. And I said, wow, that's something. Well, we've learned more about the 77-year-old's run-in with authorities that day. It turns out, thanks to 17, who obtained the court documents from the Bakersfield Police Department, it turns out that law enforcement was dispatched, meaning somebody called, to the intersection of Stockdale and Callaway. And check this out. Regarding a subject, quote, passed out behind the wheel of their vehicle. Stockdale and Callaway. That's all the way down by, what's on that corner now? California Pizza Kitchen? Where Riverwalk barely starts, isn't that Callaway?
3: Yeah, it's Callaway.
2: That's Callaway, right? Because Coffee is the other one before Stockdale, before CSUB, where the Stockdale Village is. But Callaway is all the way down where Riverwalk starts, but closer to this end, where, like I said, the corner is California Pizza Kitchen, and what's the other restaurant there?
3: It was, what was it called? Black Elephant or something like that.
2: Yeah, but it's not that because the Ice House people moved over there too. The
3: La Costa?
2: Yeah, I think it's a La Costa
3: over
2: there.
3: It's a La Costa now,
2: if I'm not mistaken.
3: Fantastic food, by the way.
2: So that corner right there apparently was where the initial call came in for somebody passed out behind the steering wheel in their vehicle. Well, upon arrival, officers saw a 2018 black Tesla on Stockdale Highway. And it's funny because it doesn't say where, but when I looked at the police report of where he got pulled over in the 5500 block of Stockdale, it's closer to Stockdale Country Club. So my boy made it a pretty good distance after being passed out, allegedly. I said allegedly, don't sue me. Allegedly passed out over on Stockdale and Callaway. So he made it all the way down past Cal State, all the way through that dangerous intersection that is Stockdale and Coffee, all the way up past St. Phillips, and all the way up to Stockdale Country Club, where he finally got pulled over because when officers got there, they saw a vehicle veering into multiple lanes. and also striking the road's center divider multiple times. Pulled over, identified the fellow inside as Mr. Jagels. Says the BPD observed signs of Jagels being under the influence of alcohol. His eyes were bloodshot and watery, and his speech was slurred. They had him turn his vehicle off and step out. It says that they escorted him to the south curb line and had him sit on the ground. After exiting his vehicle, Jagels was then laying on the grass. I shouldn't laugh because it's not funny. It's serious. But he was lying in the grass near the roadway, emitting a strong odor of alcohol from his, quote, breath and person. During the stop, one of the officers asked Mr. Jagels if he would be willing to answer some questions and take a field sobriety test, to which he responded by saying, "Guess I gotta. I'm a deuce." What does that mean? Do you know what that means, Chris? I have never. What does that mean?

0: Guess I gotta. I guess I'm a deuce. I have no idea. It means is a two? Isn't a deuce a two? In cards? Guess I gotta. Guess I'm a deuce. They attempted to give Mr. Jagels a breathalyzer several times at the scene, which again, 5:23 is when he was pulled over when this incident took place. He could not administer a breathalyzer properly because he wasn't able to, I guess, blow sufficiently into the device. And I've never had to take a breathalyzer. Maybe some of you have that out there. No judgment. Just don't drink and drive. Chris, you ever had to take a breathalyzer?
1: I've not.
0: Be honest.
1: No, never.
0: No?
1: No, because I don't do that.
0: I've never had to take a breathalyzer. I've never been pulled out of the car for a field sobriety test. I've never been any. I've been pulled over, obviously. I just got pulled over on the way to Vegas for a speeding ticket.
1: I always get the routine ask, like, have you been drinking tonight? And I would say, no, sir.
0: I don't even think I've ever really gotten that one. I've just never put myself in that situation, I guess.
1: And when you're young and dumb, they always ask that question.
0: Yeah. But apparently he couldn't administer it right because you have to blow into it at a certain level for a certain amount of time, and he wasn't able to do that. And then you can only do it so many times, I guess, before it says that you can't do it anymore. There's a maximum number of attempts that you can take, and he wasn't able to do it in those attempts. So they took him to, and I always call it KMC, and people my age and older know what I mean when I say KMC. Do you know what KMC is, Chris?
1: Kern Medical Center?
0: Good for you. Now they just call it Kern Medical, I guess. But I don't know when that changed. But they took him to KMC where they did the blood draw. Does anybody want to take a gander about Mr. Jagels's blood alcohol content? And I'll tell you what, because it's a blood test, it's probably a lot more accurate, unless you're talking to Madison Williams' attorney, and he will tell you that by the time that you took his blood test, he wasn't actually that drunk at the time he was driving the car, because the alcohol, if the test was done half an hour later, meaning he wasn't as drunk as he is now half an hour before that. That's according to Madison Williams' attorney. Famous DUI, don't you know who I am? I own half this town, Madison Williams. Remember she ran into the house over there off of Panama? Taft Highway? Ran a stop sign because she was drunk? Allegedly. Do I still have to say allegedly? She was found guilty, I think, right? Yeah, she was doing time. I think she spent Christmas in jail. I shouldn't laugh at that. But you want to take a guess? Just give me a shot in the dark, Chris. What do you think Ed Jagels' blood alcohol content level was when he got pulled over last week? Just a shot in the dark. Just point. Remember now, 0.08 is the legal limit.
1: Right.
0: And this guy allegedly, witnesses called and said there was a gentleman passed out at the intersection of Stockdale and Callaway in their vehicle.
1: Right.
0: Drove up the street, blocks and blocks and blocks and blocks, veering across lanes of traffic, hitting the curb, the center divider curb, several times before he got pulled over. Just a shot in the dark. You haven't seen this, Chris. What do you think his blood alcohol content was?
1: God, the way everybody else has been lately. We'll say point. You know what? I'll give him some grace here. I'll go 0.16.
0: You're just about right. 0.153.
1: Really?
0: Twice the legal limit. Twice the legal limit. My guy is 77 years old. He probably, and no, I know we have a lot of old listeners. We do. My grandparents got old. That's what grandparents do. At some point, we had to take the driver's license away from grandpa and grandma. It just happens. So at 77, I'm just gonna, and he's in

0: Tesla, I don't have a Tesla. I've never been in a Tesla. I've never even touched a Tesla. And I don't really care to. But don't they drive themselves? Isn't that the whole thing?
1: Yep, there is a drive yourself.
0: Right, feature. There's a drive.
1: I'm not going to lie to you. I have, well, I can't call him a friend. It was a now ex of a friend. But he would tell us all the time, oh, yeah, I just, you know, get in the back of my Tesla and it drives me home for me. It's not the same. I'm like, dude, you are so dumb, first of all.
0: I mean, I don't know if that's still a DUI. What if Ed Jingles,
1: I'm pretty sure it's a DUI.
0: What if he would have got into the passenger seat and said, drive me home? And the car drives him home. He's not behind the wheel, technically.
1: No, but again, that's still got to be a DUI.
0: Why? He's not controlling the vehicle. If the vehicle is driving itself.
1: I know, I see the point. It's the same argument he was making, but you're still behind the wheel.
0: What are those those cars that drive themselves now? They're all in LA.
1: Taxis and stuff.
0: Vegas.
1: I don't know what the name is. I know
0: Waymo or something like that.
1: Yeah, there you go.
0: They drive themselves. Isn't that the same thing?
1: Yeah, but see,
0: what if I was drunk at the bar and I called the Waymo and it drove me home?
1: My logic, though, is if you're behind the wheel of a car, you have to be at least coherent enough and responsible enough to be able to make a serious decision at some point, just in case. So if you're drunk, even if the Tesla's driving yourself, what if the Tesla is driving itself and then something crazy happens in front of you now have to take the wheel of the car and manage to get home?
0: What happens with the Waymo, though?
1: Again, I can't speak for the Waymo. There's no driver.
0: That's what I mean. What if something happens and there's an emergency and the drunk guy taking the Waymo has to jump into the seat to stop it?
1: That I'm not sure. That's always the crux of my argument. But at this point,
0: Look, I'm not trying to give any tips to any drunk drivers out there on how to drive correctly. You know what I mean? But if you have a Tesla and he didn't say, hey, just punch this in and let it drive it for me. At least you wouldn't have been swerving. Even if he would have passed out at the intersection, allegedly, the car would have driven itself, right? It would have just been like any other Yahoo that drives a Tesla down the highway, falling asleep. I was reading an article on KTLA this morning about how a Uber driver was in a Tesla, picked up a passenger, was on the freeway, and the Uber driver fell asleep and let the Tesla drive the rest of the way. What would you do if you were in the back seat of an Uber and it's a Tesla and the driver falls asleep? It's kind of weird. I'm just saying, the car drives itself. He could have very easily let the car drive him home. But no, he decided he wanted to take the wheel because, well, it's what most alcoholics do. Oh, and his Tesla has Nevada license plates. Not sure what that means. I'm not sure why. Don't know. The one thing I didn't see in here, and I don't know if he still does or not, but as a former district attorney, I'm sure he's licensed or was at one time licensed to carry a firearm. Those that work in the district attorney's office, some do. So I don't know if he is licensed to carry a firearm or a concealed weapon. But that is a big, and it doesn't say here in the court documents anywhere, but that is a big, big no-no. Sheriff Donnie Youngblood will tell you that. If you have a CCW or a permit to carry, you are not allowed to take that weapon with you if you are out drinking, ever. Period. End of story. And that doesn't mean, oh, I was under the legal limit. No, that means zero. Zero. And so I didn't look up if the court case has been filed. I mean, obviously, if they have, if 17 was able to obtain documents, I don't know if they ended up getting them from the BPD or if they just got the police report from the Bakersfield Police Department, because even though she hosted here last week, I don't think she mentioned it on whether or not Cynthia Zimmer, our current district attorney, again, protege of Ed Jagels, that is no secret that Ed Jagels is her mentor. God, I hope she doesn't take

0: after him and all these things. Because and they just got done naming the media wing or whatever of the district attorney's office after who? Ed Jagels. Wonder if they got the little wet bar in the side installed in time or not. I'm just, for Mr. Jagels there, but like most DUI drivers in this town, nothing will happen. Nothing will happen. And not because it's Ed Jagels, it's just because our current district attorney and she'll blame Sacramento or whatever. Oh, well, there's nothing we can do. There's nothing we can do. It's Sacramento. It's tying our hands on DUIs. Well, how about just prosecute people? How about that? How about when somebody kills somebody in a DUI accident, you don't cut them a deal? How about when somebody's been intoxicated and they get behind the wheel and they're driving 100 miles per hour down the street and they crash into a grandma, killing her, that you don't cut them a deal and say, well, you're only going to have, I know you're 21, you only have to do 8 years, you'll probably do 6, you'll be out by the time you're 25. You killed a grandma because you got high, got into a vehicle, drove 100 miles per hour down the road and smashed into her, killing her instantly. And you're going to do 8 years because the district attorney wanted to cut a plea deal. Okay. Yeah, it sounds like we take DUIs in this town real serious. Real serious. And that's not Sacramento's fault. That's the Kern County District Attorney's decision. Got to get to a break. On the other side, we'll calm down again, I promise. That's a true story. That happened. And that just went through the courts. That's why I was mentioning it. Kareem Rayad, 21, faces 8-year prison term, scheduled to be sentenced on July 9th for a crash that happened April 18th, 2023. Over 3 years ago. Dude was 18 when it happened. Killed 66-year-old Gayla Sue Price, driving his Dodge Challenger over 100 miles per hour, high as a kite. Gonna do 8 years. Probably be out. If it happened 3 years ago, that means he's only probably got 5 years left. Could be out before he's 25. And he killed somebody. But we just don't take DUIs serious in this town. So it doesn't matter that he's Ed Jagels. Everybody gets off. Take a break. You guys can chime in if you want. 661-842-5376. The phones are working. You can call today. We'll have a guest over the phone. Councilman Zach Mashiratash calling in. Talk about city budget and H Street improvements for tonight's city council meeting. It's the JR Show. It's Kern Radio. We'll be back.
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2: 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One bite at a time. And we as Republicans in a Democratic state have never been closer to change. 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

0: I don't know why this song reminds me of junior high. Every time I hear it, because it came out probably when I was in junior high, I'm guessing, I'm assuming anyways, but every time I hear this song, it just takes me back to Kern Junior High, 1993-4. I think that song came out around there, but always reminds me of that. Welcome back. It's the JR Show. It's Kern Radio. Check us out online, kernradio.com. The county is blaming the city for having to raise some sewer rates of their own in some of the unincorporated parts of the county that are pockets within the city. And they said because the city is raising their sewer rates, they're going to have to turn around and adjust the sewer rates for some of those people that live in the island pockets of the county within the city, because they're still attached to the city rates, and the city is going to pass that cost on to the county, and the county is then going to have to turn around and pass that cost on to their constituents. So about 500 or so people will also, that aren't technically in city limits, even though they're in the middle of the city. I think Stockdale Country Club is one of them, where it's just pocket. It belongs to the county still. But they're apparently going to have to raise their sewer rates for those folks. And they turned around and basically said, it's the city's fault. We tried to save them. We sent our gal over to their meeting. They didn't want to listen to us, though. Speaking of the city council meeting, we'll speak with one of them in attendance tonight. City Councilman Zach Bashir-Tash stopped by, talk about the budget and improvements to South, or I guess to H Street. We'll have that coming up next. It's the JR Show. It's Kern Radio. We'll be back.
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3: This hour from Town Hall, I'm Keith Peters in Washington. Tensions are rising between the U.S. and Iran.
4: President Trump says Iran is taking too long to negotiate a deal, and now they will have to pay the price.
5: We're going to be attacking them very hard.
4: At the White House, the president wouldn't say if he planned to follow through on threats he made earlier in the war to attack bridges and utility plants in Iran. His message to Iran, stop delaying and sign a deal. In the Senate, Vermont Democrat Peter Welch says there isn't a plan.
6: We're nowhere. The president has failed in this. The Strait of Hormuz is closed. It's putting incredible pressure on our economy. There's not even negotiations going on.
4: Welch says the president is trying to save face. Ed Donahue, Washington.
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0: rear suspension issues.
1: The recall covers some 2016 to 2022 Honda Pilots, 2017 to 2023 Ridgelines, 2019 to 2023 Passports, and 2014 to 2020 Acura MDX vehicles. Honda and Acura dealers will inspect the rear subframe and install a reinforcement kit, or will repair or replace the rear subframe components at no cost to vehicle owners. I'm Lisa Dwyer.
0: President Trump's immigration and deportation agenda is getting a nearly $70 billion boost through the end of his term. Trump signed a bill into law in the Oval Office on Wednesday, giving $38 billion to U.S. Immigration and Customs Enforcement and $26 billion to the Border Patrol. An additional $5 billion would cover unforeseen costs. A rough day on Wall Street, with the Dow plunging 953 points, the NASDAQ off by 509, the S&P lower by 119. More at Town Hall.
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4: Some of the candidates that you'll see on the ballot. I'm Chris Davis. It took a little more than a week to get the final results for the primary election, but the final tally coming from the Secretary of State's office says that Democrat Javier Becerra, the former Secretary of Health for the Biden administration, who was also a California Attorney General, will face Republican commentator Steve Hilton in the general election. Tom Steyer, also a Democrat, came in third and will not advance to the general. You will also get to choose a new congressman if you live in District 22, with the final results saying progressive Democrat Randy Vallejos will face incumbent Republican David Valadao in that race in November. Valadao got a little over 40% of the vote, with Vallejos at about 32%, and State Assembly member Dr. Jasmeet Baines getting about 27%, which means she will not advance. A man was hit by a vehicle last night on Golden State Avenue near Highway 204 and is in critical condition. That happened just before 10:30 p.m., say Bakersfield police. They got the call, and when they got there, found that man with major injuries. They say he stepped into the street outside of the crosswalk and was hit by a Toyota hatchback. Police say that driver stayed and cooperated with them. Bakersfield police were at a house on Country Place Lane this morning, and that was causing some traffic delays in that part of Southwest Bakersfield. Bakersfield PD did not explain what they were doing there, but were asking people to find another way to go. Gas went down a couple of cents and was $5.81 for the state average today, says Gas Buddy. The least expensive in this area was $3.17 per gallon at a station on Edison Highway in Bakersfield. I'm Chris Davis in the KERN Newsroom with news every half hour and when it breaks on News Talk 96.1 and AM 1230 KERN.
5: Please.
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0: Facebook, Instagram, and X. Just look up Kern Radio. You can also find us streaming live on YouTube. 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That's 661-241-0638. It's Adaptive Networks. We have a guest right now. The phone's working, so we got him on the phone. It is City Councilman Zach Beshirtash. He is set to have a city council meeting tonight where they're going to discuss, among other things, the city budget. There'll be a hearing on that for public comment and input. And also, they're going to be discussing once again, as they tried to 2 weeks ago, and I believe this project has been in the works for over a year. The staff is bringing back the H Street improvement projects that were put on hold during the last meeting. So they'll be discussing that as well. So we're discussing that with City Councilman Zach Beshirtash. Good afternoon, sir. How are you?
1: I'm doing well. How are you?
0: Not too bad. Are you? Because you got kids. You're a pop. You're a dad, right? How old are the kids?
1: I am.
0: They're school age.
1: They are. One of them, her birthday was on Monday, and she hit the magic 11. So my kids are all elementary. Actually, no, my oldest is transitioning to junior high school.
0: Goodness gracious!
1: Fired up about that. All three of them.
0: Are you like me, where it's just you think you're ready for summer, and then when summer gets here and schedules are every which way, you got camps going on at different times at different places, and it's just scattered mess. Are you in that position too, as a father?
1: Oh, absolutely controlled chaos. And I, this time of year, all my staff are looking, hey, are we clear to wear polos instead of suits and ties or button ups every day anymore? And it definitely is. It is that season. But you know, I love it. This is our town. We get to enjoy it. I love when people come visit in the heat and they're like, you can go swimming in the summer. It's not freezing cold. And I'm like, yeah, you know, let's fight to protect what we've got here in Bakersfield.
0: Because it is a beautiful, beautiful city. And the people, I always tell people, Zach, the people are what make this community the great community that it is. I know you guys are
1: getting, yes.
0: Yeah. I know you guys are talking city budget tonight and also H Street improvements. Which one do you want to start with?
1: Yeah, we can talk about the city budget. It's my favorite. I like numbers. And
0: well, I know there's a hearing tonight that there's going to be a place for public comment. Is it pretty much, set though? I know we're in a crunch season where we're talking about how much of a deficit are we looking at?
1: There's still some stuff to be hammered out with exact specs in regards to that. And yeah, it is a little bit. It's difficult, man. It's difficult where in the position I'm in because you get people that are like, times are tough. The budget this, and it's like there's a lot of variables that all of us as individuals have no control over.
0: Yeah.
1: And so that means that we have to be excellent and super sharp in regards to the variables that we do have control over. And if we spent more time fighting for the variables we do have control over and not the ones we don't have control over, we'd get so much more stuff done. So the budget is going to be, it's going to be wonky, but the problem is it's all speculation because you have no idea how much sales tax is going to be generated. You don't know what is going to come in. You're just basing it off of projections, which, you know, that's how businesses and stuff operate. But you have to be able to make decisions quickly and balance your budget. So it's going to be interesting.
0: Yeah. Cause I know as a part of that and trying to balance it, they're talking about, I don't know if it's they say, and I've heard it reported as cuts and cutting departments, but if I'm not mistaken, it's more about just not filling vacancies. It's almost still, are we still in a hiring freeze, so to speak?
1: Yeah, hiring freeze, terminated vacant positions, so that, because even if a lot of people, and this is a good teaching moment in regards to the positions. When you have a position, just because it's frozen, you have to freeze the salary that comes with it. And so that salary sits on the books of that department unless it's zeroed out or that position is completely deleted from that department.
0: It still sits on their budget even though nobody's there actually doing
1: it. Yeah, it's like a mini saving.
0: Right.
1: Exactly.
0: And so to help balance some of that, we're just going to terminate those positions that aren't already filled.
1: Yeah. And

0: was the whole that was the big push I had last year. It's like, I know we're going to freeze these positions, but let's terminate them, and then if we need to expand departments, then we can talk about that instead of just things being done without any accountability or transparency.
1: Yeah, and I mean, is that almost where we kind of got into trouble, where we did expand over the last couple of years, thinking that we had this Measure N money, we could expand the city manager's office and hire more people in there? And those, as you know, aren't one-time expenses. Those are forever expenses. Did we kind of get ahead of ourselves now, having to go back and go, okay, we need to scale back down here?
0: Yeah, well, nobody ever accounts for the fact that all of the different health insurance goes up, your workers' comp goes up, all of the things that anybody that works in business or owns a business understand, like, there's variables that go up every stinking year. And you've got people that have been with you for a while, and they want, you know, a cost of living raise, or they want a raise. And so if you just add to that without understanding, like, the ramifications of this ballooning out of control as time goes on, this isn't just $50,000 today is not $50,000 next year at the same point in time. It turns into $55,000. And if you don't have that business acumen to understand that kind of stuff, then you shouldn't be making those decisions. Otherwise, you're going to put our city in a position where all of a sudden, good night, we're everything is going through the roof, and we can blame it on this thing or that thing. But what I think is, if you understand how business works and budgets work, you understand this is a reality that everybody has to account for, and so you plan for it, and you make sure you don't grow at a rapid rate that isn't going to happen, unless your plan all along is to just tax the crap out of people, which, you know, I'll die on that hill all day long before I let that happen to our constituents in Bakersfield, even though it wasn't a very pretty show with our sewage increase a few weeks ago. But, you know, that's another one. It's like, if you get a bill from PG&E just because you're short on the money, doesn't mean you say, I can't pay my PG&E bill. They're going to shut your power off. Our sewage has a specific fee, and I know people are frustrated because we live in a state where we don't see a lot of accountability for our taxes. Money gets spent on things that maybe people don't agree with, or they don't want, or it's like, you see all these grants. It's like, if you have enough money to give out grants for all these different programs, you have enough money to stop taxing the heck out of us. I mean, that's just common sense. So instead of, like, just spending tens of millions or hundreds of millions of dollars on grants to fund all these different organizations and nonprofits, why don't you just stop taxing the people so that we can go out and put our money where we think we want to, you know, impact the community or give to a nonprofit or serve where we are passionate. I'd rather keep my money and spend it where I want.

0: $1,000 for.
1: Yeah, exactly. Well, it's people understand there's no common sense, there's no fairness. It's incredibly frustrating sometimes. But when we had less taxes, when people weren't getting taxed like they were, and they had the freedom to donate and do with their money what they wanted to do, communities grew. You saw a lot more philanthropy going on. You saw a lot more awesome projects getting adopted by businesses because they had that extra money to be able to sow back into their communities and do good things with it. And great organizations were getting empowered to do great things because they weren't just getting a free check from the government to try and run a program, but they had local people that funded their programs, and they had to be able to answer the local people to their faces. Hey, this is what we're doing with your money, and we appreciate it, and this is how it's working, and this is how it's impacting our community. But when that's lost, transparency and accountability are gone. People can say what they want and do a completely different thing, and there's nothing we can do about it.
0: Yeah, I agree with you. I always just put the money back in the people's hands, because then they have skin in the game, right? They're invested. Yeah. They have something, a part in it, where it's like you said, when you get handed something, when you get a grant or you get some free money and you go and do something, whether it works or not, you're not invested. You're like, oh, well, it's no loss of my back. So what do I care?
1: Yeah. Well, and that's the most important thing. I mean, you look at how many people actually turned out to vote last week in the ballots. It's super sad, and I get people are frustrated with politicians, but that frustration will go away if you start voting for people that have skin in the game with things that are important to you. Like, when I go and show up at a city, like tonight, I'm looking at it from a guy who's got three kids. Like, I'm going to be looking out for families who have kids. Every decision I'm going to make is going to be about safety for our kids, education for our kids, infrastructure for our kids, versus, you know, looking out for myself. And so it's important to elect people that have that representation for you, that are fighting for the entire community before it gets lopsided and starts going in a direction that you know, bleeds you of getting representation. And then all of a sudden you're just shaking your fist at a broken system.
0: Yeah. There's not going to be a vote on it tonight, right? This is just the public hearing part of it?
1: Yeah. Yes.
0: So there'll just be people down there voicing their opinions about what they feel like you should be spending money on, or what may be wrong with the budget. There's not going to be actually any action taken tonight, right? When do you guys have to actually pass that?
1: Well, we're going to listen to it tonight, and we're going to vote on departments. But like you said in the beginning, everything is basically set in motion, and the reason for that is you have all these programs, these things, the jobs and positions. All of the different directors have been told not to expand and not to increase anything. We'll see how that progresses throughout the year. But you can say, like, hey, we need you to cut back. But it's like, well, we can't just cancel a public service that affects constituents. You know what I mean?
0: Like, yeah, that was going to be my question is can we – will we see any effects, I guess, too? Services that may be provided to people in some of these potential cuts.
1: Well, there's some slowdowns in the amount of time certain things are getting done. Little maintenance things. It's the frequency is being turned down and certain things, and so that's going to equate to some savings. Positions being eliminated is going to equate to some savings. There's still a lot more to be done. But your hands are tied when a lot of the cost for our city budget is tied up in salaries
0: and salary, yeah, and staff
1: and staff and I'm not saying we have you know, people that are we have incredible, amazing staff that work tirelessly that have been with our city for a long time. But those salaries and pensions, they change and they adjust year over year, and it's tough. And then you also have unions that represent all of those different city agencies and positions, and it's you can't run it like a business. It's not like, hey, we need to adjust here and there.
0: You're almost obligated. Yeah, you're obligated to give COLA raises. You're obligated to give this. You're obligated to have to fulfill that one. You know what I mean? So, like you said, your hands are pretty tied in those positions as far as this department's budget is set at this, because that's the personnel that's taking that amount.
1: Yeah, and if positions that are super dire for our community are needed, and they're super lopsided on the pay scale compared to what private businesses are doing or other communities are doing, people shouldn't have to. Man, I mean, you shouldn't have to. If you're worth your weight in gold and you're worth

0: working your butt off. You shouldn't have to beg to survive for your paycheck or take a sacrifice working for the government outside of a private. But you can't structure your teams and your employees like that unless you understand, you know, what that looks like. You got great people that can accomplish a task instead of just shotgunning it with 50 people trying to get the same thing done that are, you know, half mediocre. And every business and government struggles with that. But you have to be hands-on to understand what to look for and how you prepare it so that you don't run into that stuff where, you know, we're facing a deficit or we're going to be facing potentially an unbalanced budget.
1: Yeah, yeah. The other thing that you guys spoke about at the last meeting, I know you did the A Street, but also the sewer stuff was a big hot topic. And that finally got, I guess, determined on what's going to happen. Where do you stand on that?
0: Well, that 2 months after getting elected, here's this thing you could, and then I'm like, well, let me go see. But in business, if someone says something to you in the business world, you go look at it. You don't just listen to them or take their word for it. It's like, well, all right, I hear what you're saying, but let me go put hands on it and put eyes on it and make sure I'm not getting fed a bunch of hoopla. And if this is something that we're going to be asking for, we need to make sure it's justified. And so I took a trip to treat the facility, and I'm like, oh my gosh, this thing, the underground was built in the 1930s. It's fallen apart. It's dilapidated. This thing's not working over here. This thing. And I'm like, okay, well, what happens if this fails? This system fails. And it's like, well, we're screwed. Yeah. Everything, toilets back up. Everything stops working. I'm like, oh my gosh. Well, how many decades has this been kicked from 1930 something till now that we haven't put it in? And I know that we've gone through as a city tough times and had to cut back, but we've also gone through good times where things could have been set up differently. But the race should have happened years ago. Getting to the point where we are now, and it's so much more expensive to work on this project now this year and even last year than it would have been
1: 10 years ago,
0: Or 5 years ago, or 10 years ago, or 20 years ago. It's ridiculous. And it sucks. Oh my gosh, I don't want to have to spend more. And you're looking at people who are on a fixed income that are just trying to hold it together, and they're just barely making it. And now you're trying to put this extra pressure on them. And it's like, this is something that has to be done because it's detrimental to our city moving forward. And so I don't ever want to increase tax or any of that stuff, but there are certain services that we all use and depend on, and we have to be able to pay for that. My commitment was that I would make sure that I always fight for infrastructure in our community and to not let us get behind like we did with our sewage. But also at the same time for my ward, Ward 6, creating just some non-tax funded help for maybe some constituents that are that are really stuck, because next year it's literally $5 a week, and I understand some people that's a stretch. That are on Social Security and they've worked their entire life and they're just barely cutting that line. That can be tough, but for most people, $5 a week, it can be spared, especially for something as important as sewage.
1: Yeah.
0: But working within my city ward and making sure that the constituents in my ward know that they have a place to turn in the event that something does happen and it's not to the city or on the taxpayer dime. That's always been my focus. You can't be Robin Hood when it's. I don't believe in spending someone else's money to feed your projects. If you believe in it, figure it out.
1: Yeah, to get some philanthropy over there to help you with your little pet project. We're worried about services and things that are vital to running our city every single day. And I tried to explain to people this, it's the sticker shock, I think, more of the amount of the increase that got people, because in theory, in reality, we probably should have been close to these rates anyways, just over a longer period of time of slowly increasing them, as to where we didn't do it for so long and then boom, all of a sudden now we have to raise them by 300%, you know?
0: Yeah. Oh yeah. It is excessive. Well, and it blew me away, and I was like, well, how much do we need to break even? And it was like $400 and something a year. And I'm like, well, we're paying two something. Well, yeah, we've been going into debt every year. And I'm like,
1: why?
0: But it doesn't make sense. Yeah. That's not how you do things. And then when you let it get to that point, well, there's a lot of finger pointing and there's a lot of blame that gets passed around, but at the end of the day, it needed to get done. I explored, a lot of us explored so many different opportunities. I know everybody has their perspective on bonding and what they want to do, but you know, when I've got a bunch of people who've been around and

0: decision-making positions that are saying, hey, you need to bond. And I'm like, why didn't you make a decision for me 20 years ago?
1: Yeah, you were here. You've been on the council for 10 years, 15 years, 17 years. Where you been?
0: Yeah. Yeah. And now it's, you know, it's like, well, let's just shut this thing down. I'm like, I don't think that's how it works. You look out for the next generation and you make sure that you're not just a leech on the city of Bakersfield, getting yours and then getting out before, you know, everything blows
1: before
0: up.
1: Before it hits the fan, they say.
0: Exactly. Literally.
1: Yeah. In this case, literally. Hey, I know you got to get out of here. I know you're busy and I know you got a meeting tonight. I'm going to try to drop in there and check some of it out. So, but thank you for all you do on the city council. I always say you're the best one up there, man.
0: I appreciate it. It's a blessing. It's a blessing to be able to serve. God bless America.
1: Well, if we had six more just like you, we'd be in a lot better position. I'll tell you that. So thank you, and good luck tonight.
0: Thank you. We'll talk to you soon.
1: All right. Thank you, sir. Mr. Zach Bashirtas, City Councilman, Ward 6, City Council meeting tonight. Talking budgets, H Street improvements, sewer rates. I don't envy him right now. We got to take a break. A little late. Take your guys' comments on the other side. 661-842-5376. It's the JR Show. It's Current Radio. We'll be back.
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0: Welcome back. Not a lot of time here. About a minute, I guess, really. Enough to tell you that it's the JR Show, and I want to thank City Councilman for coming on and discussing tonight's meeting or things that they'll be discussing. The budget is up, and so he said they're going to take action on it, right? That's the whole thing. Is yeah, we're going to vote on it afterwards. That's what we got to do. We're going to start to move on this. How do you take public comment on something the same day that you're about to vote on it? Tell me that it doesn't matter what I say in a bigger way by saying, hey, come on down to the city council meeting tonight. We're going to have you guys be able to talk about your thoughts on the city budget. And then when you're done, we're not going to take any of that consideration. We've already decided what we're going to do because we got to take a vote. Thanks. We'll be back. It's the JR Show.
1: With SRN News, I'm Keith Peters in Washington. President Trump is threatening more airstrikes on Iran. The U.S. military says it launched strikes on Iranian military sites Wednesday. Tehran fired back at countries in the region. Mr. Trump told reporters at the White House hours later that we're going to hit them again hard today. The escalating attacks threaten to derail efforts to end the war. President Trump's immigration and deportation agenda is getting a nearly $70 billion boost through the end of his term. Mr. Trump signed a bill into law in the Oval Office on Wednesday, giving $38 billion to U.S. Immigration and Customs Enforcement and $26 billion to the Border Patrol. An additional $5 billion would cover unforeseen costs. On Wall Street, the Dow down by 953 points. More details at srnnews.com.
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4: I'm Chris Davis. Democrat Javier Becerra, who was a former state attorney general and Biden administration health secretary, will face Republican commentator Steve Hilton in the general election for governor in November. The final results of the primary election were announced Tuesday by the Secretary of State's office. In the race for Congress District 22, incumbent Republican David Valadao will face progressive Democrat Randy Villalobos in the general election. They beat out state assembly member Dr. Jasmeet Bains. Three possible new names for Cesar Chavez Elementary being considered by the Bakersfield City School Board are Harvest Valley, Mountain View, and Katherine Johnson Elementary. The board is expected to make their final decision June 23rd, and that will take effect in August. I'm Chris Davis in the KERN Newsroom with news every half hour and when it breaks on News Talk 96.1 and AM 1230. 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
2: Oh, it's already Wednesday, which means I can get to the Stockyard even sooner. Where's the Stockyard? What is the Stockyard, you ask? Well, it's a little speakeasy right next to Casey's Steakhouse, 2525 F Street. You wouldn't even know it's there. You're going to see some ropes. You're going to see a carpet. Walk up to the door. Ring the doorbell. When they ask you what's the password, tell them, why not JR. They're going to let you in. You're going to walk into one of the finest establishments, not only in Bakersfield, not only in Kern County, but probably all of California. It's like you walk into a time travel. They take you back to the days of speakeasy. Come on in. You can get appetizers off the menu from KC Steakhouse if you're hungry. Have a drink with Haley. Heck, I'll be in there this weekend. They also got live music going. And if you're looking to host a party, they got a banquet room. Maybe you got a birthday, a bridal shower. Get a hold of them over at the Stockyard. 2525 F Street, open Thursday, Friday, and Saturday, 6 p.m. to close. Come hang out with me and Haley. It's the Stockyard.
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0: Hold on. I'm trying to figure out who this is.
1: Very well-known band.
0: Yeah.
1: Very well-known.
0: The lady's yelling at me right now. I can hear her. She's good at this game. I'm not as good at this game. Who is it?
1: I'll give you a hint.
0: Okay.
1: We're doing one of the words in their name.
0: We're doing one of the words. Radiohead.
1: There you go.
0: Oh, gosh. I wasn't a big Radiohead fan.
1: The popular songs I know really well, but I, like you, I'm like, they're Radiohead. I know Radiohead. Everybody knows Radiohead.
0: Apparently, they're supposed to be some big band, so we'll see. Welcome back. It's the JR Show. It's Current Radio. 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If you got IT needs, call them 661-241-0638. That's 661-241-0638. I'm looking at the screen behind you, Chris. They're showing, I thought it was Belfast. You know, they've been having riots in Belfast where they've been burning buses and stuff, but it was just the riot after the Knicks game.
1: It's the dumbest thing on the planet.
0: What the heck is going on, dude? What happened?
1: New York fans are soft. That's what it is.
0: Because they lost?
1: Yeah, they lost one game. And
0: they lost one game, and they burned half the city down.
1: That's what I'm worried. If the Spurs come in and win tonight, and they go 2-2,
0: ooh,
1: you might as well not come home.
0: Ooh. That might be bad for New York. The fans were really
1: See, but this is
0: there.
1: Also why I say fake fandom. Fake fandom. I'm sorry. Real fans can take losses.
0: Oh, yeah, especially Raider fans.
1: Sorry, I don't want to rope you guys into that.
0: I do. I'm a Raider fan.
1: Real loyal fans know how to act when you lose.
0: Yeah.
1: Stop acting like just babies when you lose. It bugs me.
0: Well, what was the player that threw the elbow?
1: Oh, it was Victor Wembanyama.
0: And he's from?
1: France.
0: No, but what team does he play for?
1: Spurs.
0: Oh, he plays for the Spurs. And he threw an elbow, but he didn't get suspended? Is that what it is?
1: Actually, he's done that twice now.
0: Really?
1: Oh, because he threw the elbow earlier in the playoffs, which everybody remembers because they were all saying, oh, he's going to get suspended, but they didn't end up suspending him because why would you do that? He's the star player.
0: Right.
1: And then in game three, he not necessarily elbowed Jalen Brunson, but he definitely punched Jalen Brunson in the back of the head, essentially, and didn't get called for it at all. It was pretty blatant and in front of a referee, too, and they all just said, nah, play on.
0: Now I understand why the Knicks fans are upset.
1: No, they're not upset because of that. They're upset because they lost. It has nothing to do.

0: with the fact that Victor took a shot?
1: I don't know.
0: You were up 2-0, okay? Like, don't expect this team just to lie down because you're New York.
1: Yeah. So it's what, 2-1 now? Is that 2-1. What it is? And game 3 was last night or the night before?
0: Night before. Game 4 is tonight.
1: I was going to say, so the game 4 is next week. Look, the NBA, not only the NBA playoffs, the NBA season is long. They start in October and it runs all the way till what, April? 82 games, and then the playoffs start in April and they run all the way till the end of May. And then May, and then the finals are like 3 weeks long. Can you tell me when we get to game 5, 6 maybe?
0: Well, 6 if we even need it.
1: That's what I'm saying, though. That's why. Because then I'll know that we're just about done here. Meanwhile, what's the NHL playoffs at?
0: I believe we're at 2-2 now.
1: Is it 2-2?
0: I believe Carolina won last night.
1: Carolina came back and won. So now...
0: let me double check that. But I'm
1: tied
0: sure
1: up the series. I believe that game was also in Las Vegas, if I'm not mistaken. The Las Vegas Golden Knights taking on the... Carolina
0: Hurricanes.
1: I know nothing about the NHL, Chris.
0: I know a little bit, enough to get by.
1: I put on a championship ring on Saturday for the Las Vegas Golden Knights, and I instantly became a fan of hockey and the Las Vegas Golden Knights. I'm now an official Golden Knights fan because I was able to put on a championship ring over the weekend. Some people that aren't able to put on a championship ring or call a victory. Dr. Jasmine Baines has released a statement in which she is pretty much conceding. She says, today, family physician and state assembly, she says, my heart is full of gratitude for the trust and hard work so many have placed in this campaign. As the first Sikh American elected to the California State Assembly, I am humbled by the outpourings of support from our community. While I had looked forward to gathering with supporters on election night, we respected requests. And remember, election night is the same night that the hostage situation took place downtown at the Chase Bank and Kern County Superintendent of Schools office. Dr. Jasmine Baines was supposed to have an election night watch party in downtown that night, and they told her, yeah, you probably might not want to do that. And she says, we respected requests from law enforcement to avoid downtown during an emergency situation. My team and I were honored to deliver food from the party to feed the first responders who worked overnight to free the hostages and keep our community safe. She says, I ran for Congress because my patients' health care came under attack, and my oath as a doctor would not let me stand on the sidelines. While this campaign has come to an end, my fight for health care has not. I will never accept that the Valley must settle for less, not on health care, not on jobs, and not on the future every Valley kid deserves. You can count on me to keep doing what I'm doing, what I've done my entire career, caring for my patients and constituents as a family doctor, serving the community that raised me. She will not be moving on to the general election in the 22nd Congressional District. She won't be facing David Valadao. She won't be returning to her seat as a assembly person. And she'll go back to being Dr. Jasmine Baines. I know that a lot of people, I think, respect her on both sides of the aisle. It's a trick that the Democrats really do, is what they do up in Sacramento, to save face for some of the Democrats like Jasmine Baines and even Melissa Hurtado from the Valley, where they let them appear to buck the system, so to speak. They buck the Democratic Party. They don't fall in line sometimes. They vote against things like the gas tax. They vote against things that other Democrats are all on board for. And they make it seem like that, oh, they're the black sheep of the Democrat Party, so that Republicans and people that aren't necessarily Democrats might go, oh yeah, I kind of like that Dr. Jasmine Baines. She does stand up to the Democrat Party. Well, it's all just kind of a ploy. They have enough votes in Sacramento, you see.

It's called the supermajority. They've had it for quite a while, where they don't need every single, it's not like the House of Representatives, it's not that Congress. It's not that the House of Representatives where Republicans have a very thin margin there, one or two votes, if somebody's absent. Up in Sacramento, they've got plenty of votes. Plenty of votes. And they don't need Baines and Hurtado to vote for them sometimes. So there's always this like, oh, well, they're a different kind of a Democrat. Well, they don't need your vote. You can go ahead and go against the party sometimes because it plays well, again, in this district for her to be able to say, well, I didn't vote for that. I voted a different way. And that's nothing to take against Dr. Jasmine Baines. I think she did fine, but she won't be running for Congress, Randy Viegas. And one of the smart things I think she at least did in her campaign, I didn't see it as much with the two Democrats in that race attacking each other like they did in the other races, the Melissa Hurtado, Manpreet Kaur race, or the Andre Gonzalez, Ana Palacio. Those Democrats attacked each other, and as you've heard me explain over the last couple of days, it's going to be hard now for those that didn't make it to the general to turn around and tell their supporters now, but go ahead and vote for that guy that I just got done trashing for the last couple of months. Because although I said he doesn't show up for you, that's still better than the other guy. How? I don't know, but that's what they'll try to explain. Randy Viegas and Jasmine Baines, I don't think fell into that much. But Randy Viegas is a totally different candidate than Jasmine Baines. He's obviously way more progressive. Not sure how that's going to play in that district, where more of the moderate voters, those that tend to go, yeah, maybe those other Democratic candidates were a little too progressive for me. Randy Viegas is all the way. I mean, he's got support from Bernie Sanders and AOC. So you can sense what his politics are going to be like. And so it's going to be an interesting race. Tons of money. And that's the other just ridiculous part to me, is that there will be so much money poured into this race and into this valley, which we love. Don't get me wrong here, Current Radio, please buy all the spots, buy all the advertisements, buy it. We will take your political money. It's great for us. But imagine, and I don't even want to even start to try to estimate how much this congressional seat is going to essentially cost in terms of campaign financing. But just for a second, let's all sit together under a tree somewhere in the shade. It's a nice day. It's a little cool breeze going through. And let's just dream together for a second. Let's have a little daydream right here. Imagine that money. Millions, probably hundreds of millions poured into not the race to see who gets to represent that community, but to the community itself. How much difference could that money make if it just wasn't to get somebody elected, but to actually make a difference in the community? That's what blows my mind, is that we'll spend millions of dollars on these congressional races. Heck, Tom Steyer just spent millions of dollars to try to become the governor. He failed. But imagine how many, and if you look at how much California has spent, but imagine how many homeless people he could have paid, right? And so it's just our political system, our the things that we'll spend money on to get people elected, when we could just actually pour that money into the community itself. Because when you really think about it,

0: money, that outside money that's going to come in from whatever national PACs that are going to pour that money into that congressional race, do you think they really care about that community? Do you think they really care about David Dalladay's constituents? Do you think they really care about the people that live in Congressional District 22? No. No. They care about the number back in Washington, D.C., back in the House of Representatives, back in Congress, making sure that they keep power. Pouring that money into this district doesn't have anything to do with the constituents or the district itself. All it has to do with is holding on to power in Washington. They don't care about this community. Because if they did, that money would be used for the community. That's just my, I don't know. What do I know, Chris? What do I know? I sometimes think differently, I guess, and it doesn't bode well with some people. So whatever. Let's take a break. On the other side, we'll find out what we learned today. Like, could you be pulled over for DUI if you were driving a Tesla and it was driving itself? I think it's a great question. Will Ed Jagels, former district attorney for Kern County, one, be prosecuted in Kern County? Does it even matter? We'll find out what we learned about the budget. Talk about what we're doing tomorrow. I have some guests lined up. We'll talk politics tomorrow. Our buddy Christian Romo from the Democrat Party here in Kern County is the chair of the Kern County Democrat Party, and Matthew Martin, chair for the Kern County Young Republicans, will stop by. We'll break down more of these races as we've kind of got a better look at November. We know it's going to be Javier Becerra versus Steve Hilton for governor. We know it's going to be Melissa Hurtado versus Guillermo Gonzalez for state senate 16. We know it's going to be David Valadeo versus Randy Viegas for congressional district 22. And I think we're pretty sure it's going to be Andre Gonzalez, wannabe assemblyman, and Sal Ayon running in that 35th assembly district. We'll break down some of those races with our friends Christian Romo and Matthew Martin tomorrow. But coming up next, we'll check text messages. If you guys want to chime in, there's still time to. 661-842-5376. 661-842-KERN. I'm going to check the chat during YouTube. You can also jump in there as well. Just look us up on YouTube. Kern Radio. It's the JR Show. We'll be back.
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0: Welcome back. It's the JR Show. It's Kermit. I forget sometimes when I turn down the volume and for YouTube. And so I'll turn it down over here and I'll just talk to them in my mic. And then when we come back, I forget that I left the volume down. And so they don't get to hear the song coming back. But here I am still singing it. So they don't actually hear the song that's playing. All they hear is me going, I know it's you. Yeah. It's like, what is he singing? Oh, it's the Red Hot Chili Peppers.
1: Be careful. You're going to turn into Ralph Bailey.
0: I'm warming up, Chris. I got, we're bringing, I don't even know if I'm allowed to say it yet, but I'm just going to go ahead and say it. We're bringing back the Media Music Jam. It's going to happen, you guys. And so I'm warming up the vocals. I got to warm up the pipes, Chris. I got to get my singing voice ready. And it takes a while to warm that up. You see, it's not like radio where I can just come on and I just start talking and it's my voice. Although people say I have a radio voice. It's different from my other voice. I don't know. But the singing voice, I got to get it in tune, Chris. And you're backing me up this year, by the way. I don't know if I told you that, but I'm taking you to Media Jam, and you're backing me up. You're going to be one of my backup singers.
1: Oh, you don't want that.
0: Why?
1: I'm not going to toot my own horn here, but people who know my family know exactly why you don't want that.
0: Because you're a star. No?
1: I'm not going to toot my own horn, but...
0: You can sing.
1: I'm not going to sing right
0: now. And that's what we want.
1: I'll sing on command.
0: No, you don't have to sing here, but for Media Music Jam.
1: You know what? If they got a spot for me, I'd consider
0: it. I just told you we did. You're coming with me. We'll do a duet. How about that? We'll figure something out.
1: We can do best friend.
0: We can. Or what's the Randy Newman, the Toy Story?
1: Oh,
0: you got a friend in me. There you go.
1: We can always.
0: Perfect for us. Again, I don't even know if I'm supposed to say anything. I'm having a meeting next week, so well, no more. I got a date, and we have all that stuff. I may be jumping. Ken McLeod's going to get so mad at me. He's like, JR, what are you talking about it yet? You're not supposed to be talking about it. You can't tell radio guys anything, Ken. Well, you know, we'll just blab it out. Blab it out. Shout out to my boy, Ken McLeod. I know he listens. He might work at the other station, but he listens. I listen to you too, Ken. I listen to you too. I listen to everybody. I ain't got no hate for anybody in this community. Everybody, that's the thing, Chris. Everybody can grow. Everybody, there's a chance for everybody to shine. And you'll get your chance too, Chris. So you're coming with me. You can be my backup singer and dancer.
1: Okay, the dancing part definitely you don't want.
0: You don't got the dance moves?
1: I'm too white for that.
0: No, that's even better then. Look, if they let Terry Maxwell get up there and sing, they're going to let you get up there and dance. And I can say that because he's on my station now, so I can talk. What? He does.
1: I'm not saying anything.
0: He's on the list. It says right there, Kern Radio, JR, Terry Maxwell. It's funny, but he'll be there too. So you guys get ready. I'll have more information on when and where and how you guys can get tickets. And it's all for the Kern County Cancer Foundation, which is so near and dear and close to my heart. So stick around for more news as that becomes available. What did we learn on today's show? Well, we learned that Ed Jagles allegedly, don't want to get sued. I'm sure he's got one of those high profile lawyers in town. Won't name them, but you know who they are. But apparently, allegedly, you can be passed out at a stoplight on Stockdale and Callaway. Wake back up in your Tesla and continue east on Stockdale and make it almost all the way to the country club, if not a little past that. Because he lives, well, I shouldn't tell his business, but I just did. Apparently, I've been told he lives over in the Stockdale Country Club area. So I don't know if he was trying to make it home and he just banged that center median one too many times and swerved across too many lanes. Allegedly, again, that's what's in the police report. I'm not making this part up. And then he couldn't even do the breathalyzer. I don't know if it was too intoxicated or just age, you know, that wind. You're not as, you got to be able to blow into that. Not that I know, because I've never blown into one, but that's what I've been told. You got to blow and for a certain amount of time, and Mr. Jagles wasn't able to do that. So they took him down to Kern Medical Center, did a blood draw in which his alcohol was 1.5 or 0.15, almost twice the legal limit for Mr. Jagles there. We'll wait and see whether or not current district attorney, Cynthia Zimmer, will be able to prosecute him or have to recuse herself from this one as well due to conflict of interest, considering that that's her mentor. And they just named the freaking media place in the district attorney's office after him. Not sure if they installed the wet bar, though, but we'll have to find out. My other question is, was he packing? Where was he coming from? Who served him that much? That becomes a problem when it comes to DUIs, too, is who's serving these people? We got to get out of here. Stick around for the Ralph Bailey Show. This has been the JR Show. Lily, Dad loves you.
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3: This hour from Town Hall, I'm Keith Peters in Washington. President Trump signed a $70 billion immigration enforcement package aimed at keeping Americans safe. Correspondent Laura Winters reports.
4: After months of debate and delays, President Trump signing the package, which will fund ICE agents and Border Patrol through the rest of his second term in office.
5: For more than 100 days, congressional Democrats tried to block all funding for the Department of Homeland Security in a reprehensible attempt to throw open the borders of the United States of America.
4: The president says the money will give the heroes of ICE and Border Patrol the support and resources they need to defend our borders, protect our homeland, and to keep America safe. Laura Winters reporting.
3: The U.S. military says it launched strikes on Iranian military sites Wednesday. In the Oval Office, President Trump says the U.S. will strike Iran again after a helicopter collision with an Iranian drone.
6: Well, we're going to be attacking them very hard.
7: You're resuming bombing?
6: We are. Based on the helicopter, I guess we have the right to do that. You know, they shot down a very incredible machine.
3: Tehran fired back at countries in the region. The escalating attacks threatened to derail efforts to end the war. The U.S. military now says it's begun another round of strikes against Iran. U.S. Central Command said in a social media post that the military is striking multiple targets in Iran. Rising gas prices pushed inflation to its highest level in 3 years last month, a headache for the Federal Reserve and a potential political challenge for the Trump administration as midterm elections near. It was a rough day on Wall Street as the Dow plunged 953 points, the Nasdaq dropping 509, with the S&P 500 lower by 119 points. More at townhall.com.

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6: Some of the candidates that you'll see on the ballot. I'm Chris Davis. It took a little more than a week to get the final results for the primary election, but the final tally coming from the Secretary of State's office says that Democrat Javier Becerra, the former Secretary of Health for the Biden administration, who was also a California Attorney General, will face Republican commentator Steve Hilton in the general election. Tom Steyer, also a Democrat, came in third and will not advance to the general. You will also get to choose a new congressman if you live in District 22, with the final results saying progressive Democrat Randy Vallejos will face incumbent Republican David Valadao in that race in November. Valadao got a little over 40% of the vote, with Vallejos at about 32%, and State Assembly member Dr. Jasmeet Baines getting about 27%, which means she will not advance. A man was hit by a vehicle last night on Golden State Avenue near Highway 204 and is in critical condition. That happened just before 10:30 p.m., say Bakersfield police. They got the call, and when they got there, found that man with major injuries. They say he stepped into the street outside of the crosswalk and was hit by a Toyota hatchback. Police say that driver stayed and cooperated with them. Bakersfield police were at a house on Country Place Lane this morning, and that was causing some traffic delays in that part of Southwest Bakersfield. Bakersfield PD did not explain what they were doing there, but were asking people to find another way to go. Gas went down a couple of cents and was $5.81 for the state average today, says Gas Buddy. The least expensive in this area was $3.17 per gallon at a station on Edison Highway in Bakersfield. I'm Chris Davis in the KERN Newsroom with news every half hour and when it breaks on News Talk 96.1 and AM 1230 KERN.
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11: 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We got a busy show on this Wednesday, 10th day of June, my high school best friend's 64th birthday. And I reminded the pretty boy quarterback shortstop who dated the only cute black girl at my high school, the no good son of a, that he'll forever be 2 months older than I. My birthday is in August. Coming up, we got a busy show. Steve Hilton is officially a gubernatorial candidate in the general election. We'll go over some of that, including Graham Plattner, including Rudy Villegas, a very progressive, woke liberal, going to be taking on David

0: Valadao and Carmelo Anthony. No, not that Carmelo Anthony, the now 19-year-old who was sentenced yesterday and found guilty, got 35 years in sentencing. We'll give you the backdrop on that story. It's a Wednesday, so owner-operators of Adaptive Network is coming in to join us, and they have a guest as well. And the ceasefire apparently has ended as the United States and Iran exchange gunfire and or military fire. And Israelis are bombing Lebanon again, going after Hezbollah. We'll get you caught up on that. I'm sure Mr. Flores talked about it, but KGT is reporting that Ed Jagels, they have more information on his DUI arrest, what he blew and what went on when he was found passed out behind the wheel. And that was apparently, from the reports, was a citizen report. That wasn't the police that found that, because then the report says that the police followed him and found him banging up against a median, and that he blew a 1.53, which is almost twice the legal limit, as most of you know. I don't want to spend a lot of time on that. The man's 77 years old, and, you know, why he's driving from the Northwest, apparently, back down into town, I don't know, but... that's the report from KGET. And you remember Irina Zaratska? I'm sure I'm pronouncing that wrong. She is the 23-year-old Ukrainian girl who came here to escape the war. She was working at a pizza parlor. She wanted to be a veterinarian. She was getting off from work in Charlotte, North Carolina. All she did was get on the transit, and she's sitting there. I'm sure many of you have seen the video. And a wild, crazy man by the name of DeCarlos Brown Jr. And he has a minor record. I'll get to that in just a second. But he took a knife and slashed her throat. And if you've ever seen the video, uncut, it is one of the most difficult things to watch, because she's alive and knows she's dying for about 35, 45 seconds, the amount of time it takes the human body to desanguinate. And he's sitting behind her on the transit, and he comes up from behind her. She's reading, she's on her phone, as most 20-somethings are. And she's sitting in front of him, just minding her own business, just got off work, still in her pizza uniform, and he takes a knife and accurately grabs her jugular and rips her throat. And she grabs her throat and looks up, and I can't remember what she gurgled out. I think she gurgled out, "You stabbed me." And she sat there and died at the scene. And as I mentioned, her assailant had kind of a rap sheet. He had been arrested He was arrested 14 times. Amongst his criminality, armed robbery, breaking and entering, putting his hands on a woman. These are all state crimes. He's finally, because he did it on a transportation vehicle, that makes it now a federal crime. And I'll tell you what a judge did today that will make you quite upset, but we'll get into that in the 4 o'clock hour. And coming up at 5, it's our BC segment. We're gonna talk with Ellis Dean, who's part of the Morehouse College School of Medicine, which, no, my father did not graduate from. He graduated from Morehouse College, but the medical school was built even after I fumbled around Atlanta for 4 years. So we will talk about the program that is working with BC and how they're working with Morehouse College Medical School to bring students out here, get them entrenched, and hope they will finish their medical degree and then become a doctor here in our own community. And Serena Williams won! Did you see the clips? Did you see the, she won. Like, I never doubted her ability to be competitive in doubles.
1: No.
0: I still don't think she can compete on a singles level. Not now, but maybe if she gets in shape.
2: I just
0: can't see her.
1: 44, 45.
0: Sabalenka, Coco Gauff, Iga Swiatek.
1: They're all focused on the singles. They won't care about the doubles.
0: Well, I'm talking about if she were to try singles.
1: Oh, true.
0: This is who she's got to go up against.
1: Yeah, no, I don't think
0: and
1: they
0: I
1: can.
0: Just,

0: You know, actually, you know what? I put her up against Coco. Although Coco's talented.
1: Coco's too quick. Mm. That's Coco's gift. Coco will run down anything. But you're right. If Coco has a bad serving day, which is her Achilles heel.
2: Yeah, she could lose.
1: You never know. God, it was so fun to watch her win. It really was. And it was just so cool to see her 8-year-old daughter grinning and smiling and welcoming. Because that's why she's doing it. She wanted, like most athletes who marry young, they want their kids to see them play. You know, that's one of the David Carr's regrets. His kids never saw him play. And you got to be that guy. You got to sound like Ralph Bailey and tell old stories about how you were an athlete. But we'll get into that.
0: Speaking of the Carrs with the kids, but did you hear what Derek is going to do with the newest one?
1: No, I saw a reel of his where he challenged his kids to the worst costume.
0: Oh, I haven't seen
1: that. And they're voting on that on Instagram.
0: Oh, interesting.
1: Yeah.
0: No, he claims that the family plans to make it a secret from the newest baby for however long they could possibly do it finally wises out.
1: Now, that's the dumbest thing I've ever heard.
0: I'm curious to see how long they can make that happen, though.
1: It's the lone girl in the family, right?
0: I honestly couldn't tell you.
1: Yeah, I think he's got 4 boys, and they finally had a girl. Well, it won't be hard to keep it from a girl. I mean, I don't mean to be sexist, but I know grown-ass women that don't know anything about football. How difficult will that be?
0: True.
1: And what do they... Stop. Just raise the children. Roger, are you listening? He's the only one. The dad is the only one in town. Or Darren's in... Taryn, tell your brother, just raise his damn children. Try to keep it away from him. What? What?
0: I think it's a cool idea. I mean, he's not going to play during his during you know the child's childhood, so they're not going to know exactly where the money came from or what dad used to do.
1: And what happens when she's 6 and says, "Dad, what do you do for a living?"
0: Well, that's what they're waiting
1: for.
0: What
1: does he do for a living?
0: They're not going to lie to her.
1: What does

0: was $32 million.
1: Yeah.
0: I'm pretty sure he's doing okay in Fresno.
2: Pretty sure.
0: Pretty sure. Yeah. And, of course, Knicks Spurs tonight, a must-win for the Spurs. Can they do it down 3-1? Yes, it's been done. You go back and you win in San Antonio in Game 5, make it 3-2, and then Game 6 is another Game 7 for you, essentially. And if you can upset them in Game 6, you go home for Game 7 at your place, and it's anybody's series. But you don't want to go down 3-1. You don't want to have to face that. You want to really just kill the Knicks fans, because if they blow home court and it's 2-2 going to San Antonio, now you're in the Knicks' head. Forget about the fans. Forget about everything else. You've got momentum, and now the Knicks are starting to question themselves. They haven't lost. When's the last time they lost? April? Like, literally.
2: Yeah, it was a couple weeks.
0: Literally. No, we're in June. Yeah. They didn't lose in the month of May, I don't think. When did the playoffs start?
2: That's what I'm about to find out.
0: Because they won 13 straight. I think the last time they lost was the Atlanta series, where your boys.
2: That is for sure.
0: And that was, I think that was late April. Just pull up the Atlanta Knicks series.
2: Oh, that's what I'm pulling up right now. I'm trying to find a date.
0: I'm telling you, I think it was late April. They have not lost in over a month. And all of a sudden, you're going to be slapped with two wins at home? At home? They'd be shook. Because you remember how they looked the first 5-7 minutes of game three? They looked horrible. They looked like a high school team. Throwing the ball out of bounds. Ridiculous passes. Getting out-rebounded on the offensive boards. I think if San Antonio pulls this off tonight, the Knicks are in deep, deep doo-doo. Here's Don Kessler. He's got some information.
2: He's probably got
0: I believe it's 50 Google's or 55. Me. Oh, he's got – this is pension stuff.
2: Ah.
0: Great. I believe it's 50 or 55 fully vested, five figures minimum. More you play, the more you make. What does he mean by 50 or 55 fully invested? Coach, what do you mean by that? Call the show, Coach. I have no idea what you're talking about.
2: 50 to 55 full invested.
0: Because that's not – it's not based on age.
2: Maybe it is.
0: Is it? You don't get your pension in the NFL till you're 50?
2: Well, no, because when did Mike get his?
0: Mike's my age, brother.
2: No, I know, but I'm asking
0: just
2: when
0: a couple
2: did start.
0: Years ago. Well, Mike wasn't eligible for years because they had a – for years, they lowered the year requirement. Mike was only in the NFL for 3 years.
2: Right.
0: And they lowered, I think it was for years, it was a 5-year minimum. And then just a couple of years ago, they lowered it to 3 years, which made Mike eligible. And now he gets a check for the rest of his life.
2: And you're right. Last Knicks loss was in April. It's April 23rd.
0: That's what I'm saying. Haven't lost in a month. And all of a sudden.
2: The playoffs are so spread out.
0: Yeah.
2: They did go through two straight
0: seasons. 13 straight.
2: Yeah.
0: 13 straight. 13 straight. And all of a sudden, you're faced with two losses at home. And it's mighty quiet in Madison Square Garden. And Spurs fans, please don't wear your gear, because New York people don't know how to act. Do you see the mobbing and the beatings and the 21 arrests? These people should be ashamed. There should be some penalty hoisted upon the Knicks for the fan behavior. More Coach Kessler. Age, yeah, he says, yeah, it doesn't kick into your 50 or 55.
2: Wow, so
0: he's
2: got to wait a while.
0: Yes, he does.
2: That sucks. Well, it doesn't necessarily suck, but that sucks. Because they get the full-time health benefits, I would assume. Right, Coach?
0: Yeah. Yeah. Yes. Because Mike had that before he got the pension.
2: That I was pretty sure was like a lifetime thing.
0: I've told you how Mike had to go to Los Angeles, and they foot the bill for him, and he had all kind of CT scans and tests for, what's it called?
2: CTE?
0: CTE. And the NFL paid for it. Put him up in a nice hotel, paid for his medical bills, paid for his hotel.
2: Nice.
0: Yeah, he spent like 3 days getting tested. So the NFL is trying, I suppose. Let's go ahead and take our first break of the day. We'll come back. We'll try to squeeze in the political news with the news of Carmelo Anthony. There really is no news other than the fact that they slapped a 35-year term on the kid. And then in just a couple of minutes, Ryan and Jen Van Alstyne will join us. They have a guest with them. We're going to talk with Mary Madeline, owner of Madeline Toyota Lift, in just a matter of minutes. You have to be on an active roster for 5 years. Yes, you get the full health benefits as well.
2: Not so. Okay.
0: Well, Mike wasn't on a roster for 5 years. He was only for three. They lowered it, Coach, just recently.

0: Arias has been on
1: there
0: it for like 3 years.
1: Smaller pension, maybe.
0: Yeah, he's not getting a lot of money. I'm not going to tell his business. He gets about $2,500 a month. Still I'm not going to tell his business. But I mean, yeah, that. I mean, are you kidding me? Just free money for the rest of your life? Just a little chump change on the side that he doesn't have to touch, that he can just put in a savings account every month.
2: And let's be honest, the NFL
0: what's 25 a month? Well, three a month would be 18, would be 36. So it's roughly, it's a little over. No, what am I talking about?
2: 30.
0: 30 grand.
2: That's 30.
0: 30 grand a year. The Mike doesn't even have to touch. Are you kidding me? He's one of the most successful caterers in this town. He's pulling his hair out right now. He's so damn busy. But he's got 30 G's a year that he can just set aside.
1: Gee.
0: Must be nice. Must be nice. I don't know. I don't know if I'd want to be Mike in terms of his body, though, Jack. That's why I can't understand how Aaron Donald was in such great shape. Mike was in the league for 3 years. He's got back issues. He's got knee issues. Both knees. I think he's had a knee replacement. It's a tough, tough way to make a living. Quick timeout. It's TRBS on a Wednesday. Right here on News Talk 96.1 and AM 1230. 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
0: I met a young woman at the casino night at Stockdale Country Club, Chris Wilson's fight against pediatric cancer, and she told me something I find very hard to believe. I've lived here all my life. I've never been to Luigi's Restaurant and Old World Delicatessen. And she asked me, why are you looking at me like I'm a Martian? And I said, because you have to be a UFO to have lived here for 35 years and never been to Luigi's Restaurant and Old World Delicatessen. I tried to explain her, they have different specials on different days. I tell her the Florentine shells on Wednesdays, the lasagna, the salmon on Thursdays with the candy coating. And you got to start with the truffles, as I always remind you guys. Are you kidding me? And I told her to stop by into the deli, see Lynette, try some Italian wines. God, what an incredible experience it must be to have lived here that long and never to have gone. And now to go for your first time, it's Luigi's Restaurant and Old World Delicatessen, longtime sponsors of the Ralph Bailey Show.
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0: I have no time left. Did I tell you I saw Sinners?
1: You finally watched it?
0: I did.
1: What'd you think?
0: I didn't know it was a vampire movie.
1: Yeah, I thought we told you that.
0: No, I thought it was like a monster movie.
1: Oh, no, no, no. It's a vampire movie.
0: I did not know that.
1: Well, I mean, if you can even call it a vampire movie.
0: It's a totally vampire. What are you talking about?
1: Oh, no, no, no. It is a vampire movie. Like, don't get me wrong. God, vampire is the antagonist of the movie. But if you watch the trailer, you would never know that.
0: Oh, no. That's what I'm saying. I've seen many of the trailers. I thought it was about a juke joint and two brothers in business. And
1: you would think it's just some old
0: I thought
1: school,
0: that the guy
1: like,
0: was going to be the Klan, and he was going to come back with the Klan.
1: Right.
0: And then the white girl, who was one of the girls, goes out and gets eaten, and then it's all like Donkey Kong. When she gets eaten, she's the first one that gets eaten, right?
1: Yes.
0: I almost turned it off. I was like...
1: Well, you know who that is.
0: Who is that?
1: Josh Allen's wife.
0: Is it really?
1: That's Hailee Steinfeld.
0: I did not know that.
1: Yeah, that's Josh Allen's wife.
0: Wow, because she could almost pass for light-skinned black. Maybe that's the makeup, maybe. I didn't know that's Josh Allen's wife.
1: Yeah.
0: God, she was hot.
1: Mm-hmm.
0: Good googly moogly.
1: She's also, and again, not to make this parallel that weird, but do you remember the True Grit remake with Jeff Bridges?
0: Oh, yeah, she was a little girl.
1: She was a little girl.
0: That I knew. She was really good as a little girl.
1: That was the first thing I saw her in.
0: Yeah, not as good as the original Pam Dauber. Or is that Mindy? I think Pam Dauber is Mindy. Just ignore what I'm talking about. So we've got Stephen Hilton in. We're very happy about that. And Graham Platner is in. Graham Platner, the Nazi, got 71% of the vote. He got 71% of the vote as a Nazi. Because I'm sorry, that's how I will reference him. Have you ever heard of anybody that doesn't support Nazism that puts Nazi stuff on their body? Ever in your life? You ever met anybody who just said, yeah, I just put a swastika on my body for laughs and giggles? No, just about everybody I know that's ever put any type of symbol. His was not a swastika. It was a prison guard symbol. But just about everybody that I've met that has put Third Reich-related tattoos on their body are Nazis or supporters of Nazism. And this guy may be on his way to the United States Senate. Susan Collins is an incredibly weak candidate in a purple state of Maine, and it is unlikely she can stop this monster who ousted on the Democratic side a popular governor. They love this guy, and it just goes to show you the hypocrisy, because I don't care about the sex stuff. I never have. I didn't dismiss the Democratic Party and Bill Clinton. Yeah, I did. But not because he had sex outside of his marriage. That wasn't my issue with Bill Clinton. Bill Clinton disrespected the White House. Bill Clinton took advantage of a child. You know what I'm saying? He was 4 years away from committing a crime. Monica Lewinsky was 21 years old. And then the way they treated her after that, essentially ruining her life, led by the unlikable Hillary Clinton, is what made me just say, enough is enough. Enough is enough. And Jasmine Crockett, among other black folks, are saying that Carmelo Anthony, no, not that Carmelo Anthony, the now 19-year-old who got 35 years for stabbing a kid in the heart, they're saying he got lynched. 21st century lynching. You know, Jasmine, that's why you're not running for the United States Senate. That's why James Tellerico smacked your ass, lady. You are nutsy cuckoo. The Current Radio Studios are powered by Adaptive Networks. And after these important words, Jennifer and Ryan Van Alstyne and their guest. I would stick around if I you.

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1: News, I'm Keith Peters in Washington. The U.S. military has begun another round of strikes against Iran. U.S. Central Command said in a social media post that the military is striking multiple targets in Iran and that it's being done in response to Iran's unwarranted and continued aggression. The strikes come just a day after the U.S. struck Iran following the crash of an Army helicopter near the Strait of Hormuz that President Trump blamed on the Islamic Republic. Bill Gates says he made an error in judgment by ever meeting with Jeffrey Epstein, as the Microsoft co-founder faces questions behind closed doors from lawmakers about his relationship with the disgraced financier. On Wall Street, the Dow plunged 953 points, the Nasdaq dropping 509, the S&P lower by 119. More on these stories at srnnews.com.
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4: Chris Davis. Bakersfield police were asking people to stay away from Country Place Lane in Southwest Bakersfield this morning, saying they were at a house there and it was causing some delays. They did not explain exactly what was going on. Democrat Javier Becerra, who is a former state attorney general and Biden administration health secretary, will face Republican commentator Steve Hilton in the general election for governor in November. The final results of the primary election were announced Tuesday by the Secretary of State's office. In the race for Congress, District 22, incumbent Republican David Valadao will face progressive Democrat Randy Vallejos in the general election. A man was hit on Golden State Avenue last night about 10:20. Bakersfield police say the person who hit him stayed and cooperated with them. I'm Chris Davis in the KERN Newsroom with news every half hour and when it breaks on News Talk 96.1 and AM 1230. KERN.
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0: 842-5376-842-KERM. We've got lots to do on this busy, busy day. We're coming up in the 5 o'clock hour. We're going to meet Ellis Dean. It's our BC segment. They are connected with Morehouse School of Medicine down in Atlanta, Georgia. And they have a program with Bakersfield College. We'll explain and we'll talk, get you caught up on the Iranian situation. The president has hit back, says we're going to hit again. We'll hear from the president, and we've got some more information on our former DA, Ed Jagels. We'll share that with you as well. But as those who are on YouTube can see, the Devin Allsteins have joined us. I'm flanked by Jennifer to my right, your left, and of course, Ryan. And I'll let Ryan introduce your guest from Toyota.
1: Yeah, thanks, Ralph. We've got Mary Madland, founder and owner of Madland Toyota Lift here in Bakersfield, California.
0: Hi, Mary.
2: Hi, Ralph.
0: How are you?
2: I've listened to you for a long time.
0: Well, thank you. Thank you. You're the one.
2: I am.
0: You're the one. There's always one.
2: Yes.
0: I'm kidding. What are we doing today? I'm going to let you guys take care of this.
1: Right on. Well, today we're going to start. We're going to do something new. We're going to start a little four-part series here, basically looking at, is it time to look at changing some things with your IT situation?
0: Yeah. Do companies even know if they need to change things?
2: No.
0: IT?
2: No.
0: You don't think so?
2: No.
0: Yeah.
2: No.
3: And that's what we're doing this series on, is to kind of let people know these are the things you need to look for. There's, we've identified a few common symptoms that people just need to kind of be aware of, and they might relate, or, as we bring these up, they might say, hey, I've been experiencing that, just to kind of educate your listeners about, what a bad IT relationship might look like, and then to know when it is time to upgrade your IT provider.
0: Yeah. I'm not trying to bring you closer to me, but why don't you swing this way
3: and
0: bring that around?
3: All right.
0: Because you're a beautiful woman, and I want them to see your face as opposed to your profile. Okay. Oh, that's much better.
3: Thanks.
0: Much, much better.
3: I don't like my profile anyway, so that works out.
0: Yeah. There you go. Come on. Let's all show faces. Everybody get on board here. Everybody. Yeah, there we go. Now we're one big happy family. All right, go ahead, Jen.
3: Yeah, so there's a couple. We identified three symptoms to kind of look for. Ryan, you want to start us out?
1: Sure. Yeah, so the first symptom is that you never see the same technician twice. If you think of it this way, you've built your business over the last decade or more. You've built systems, servers, processes, people, kind of how things work. And those things all play into your IT. These guys are supporting like how your business runs day to day. And, we liken it to if you go to the doctor, and you go to the doctor, and every time it's a different physician. They're looking over the chart, and they're looking over notes, but you don't know them. They don't know you.
0: That's a great analogy.
1: And a lot of times, that's what companies are dealing with. And they go, hey, I'm spending my time and my money on educating the technician that's coming in and just saying, hey, here's what we've got. And then the next time they come out, we're doing it all over again. I mean, we've seen where clients have complained. They're like, the tech comes out, they don't even know where the server room is. They don't even know who the key contact is. They don't know who to go find when they have a problem. So, it just, it doesn't help the business. And
4: I can bring up an analogy. We had a nightmare of a system, absolute nightmare of a system. And Ryan was there, night and day. And I have three dealerships, formerly four. But he would be there all the time. And I went up and I'm like, he was there so much, I tried to hire him. I didn't know he owned the company. I'm like, hey, it might make sense because you're here so much. But that's the kind of service I've gotten from them.
0: Can I steal you from Adaptive?
4: Yeah.
0: No, well, not exactly. Really.
1: I had to tell her, I'm like, you already do have me hired. You got me retained. I'm
4: well,
1: here.
4: I didn't. You're so humble and wonderful, and the service that was given to us was incredible, because we were in terrible situations. We were down all the time, and he's helped us transition from, because it costs so much money when I have people down.
0: Yeah,
4: we had over 100 and some people, and that cost me a lot of money when they're not taking care of everything. But he would be there and

0: happened over, you know, over the last few years. I never see you. I haven't tried to hire you again.
1: That's a good thing, though. Well,
2: it works so good.
0: Sorry, Jennifer. I was like, there's no way the owner of the company's at my dealership day and night.
3: Yeah.
0: And go drives to the branches, which is Santa Maria and Camarillo. So these guys really go above and beyond.
3: And you guys have heard me talk about that. Customer service is their baseline, basically. Yeah. It's what really they're founded on. It really is.
1: That's and Mary's been with Adaptive longer than I have. She's been a loyal client for over a decade, or about a decade, and very happy to have her. I've gotten to know her through Ryan and loved her.
0: Yeah.
1: You'll get to know her more later, too.
0: Yeah, Ryan has a great beard.
2: Thank you.
0: But anyway, I'll tell you, I know you have other comments, but you guys and your service and a husband and wife team in business, I just don't think you can get any better than that.
3: I agree. I absolutely agree.
2: Thanks.
3: I absolutely agree. Let's get symptom number two.
2: Go. Symptom number two. I'll let Jen take this one.
3: Okay.
1: That's a kind of another healthcare analogy we likened it to is when you have the same problem that keeps coming back.
3: Yeah.
1: You submit a ticket, the tech comes out, fixes the problem, ticket's closed. The next week, the very same thing happens. You submit a ticket, tech comes out, ticket's closed, and it just keeps going and going. And so if you're having to submit tickets for the same problem, then they're just treating the symptom and not the infection.
3: Right.
1: So what we should really look for is if you have recurring issues, there is obviously an underlying problem that needs to be addressed.
3: Yeah, absolutely.
1: So, and being proactive on that as well.
3: All right. Number three.
2: Well, one and two. So those are pretty good bangers there. So you never see the same person, but you always see the same problem. So for number three is a little bit different. Because number three is actually a feeling. It's that dread you feel when you have to call your MSP. It's that feeling that you're just like, I got to call them again. You know, are they going to take care of the problem? You've already lost faith by this point. And you're like, okay, I call them out. We have problems. You know, you might get to a point where they're blaming you for the problem and saying, hey, you know, it's you guys. You're crazy. You don't understand. And it really doesn't have to be that way. It really should be a relational, if you do customer service right, you want people to feel good about that experience. Because when you build your business around these systems, you can't have these problems of keep just going back to the same place that you were. Everything in the world is moving forward, and it's moving forward fast. So
3: Especially technology.
2: That is the biggest... one of the biggest things is when you just have that dread and you're like, God, I got to call them again. Do I wait? Do I put it in? Do I deal with the frustration for the next, you know, month, 2 months, 3 months? We've seen it all. And I would say that one's when you really know, when you just have that feeling that you're like, I don't want to do this again.
3: Yeah.
2: I don't want to do this again.
3: Is there a common recurring problem that you see from people that when you first bring them on and they've had the same IT company for a while?
2: The biggest problem is just people aren't dealing with the root causes. Like they're not giving the client the time. They're not invested in the structures and the processes to actually move things forward. They're just kind of sitting in this repetitive cycle. They're just running on the hamster wheel. The same problem comes back and then they fix it and put a patch on the same problem. But businesses can't move forward like that, Ralph. They just get stuck.
0: Yeah. What I've seen, to your point there, is Ryan came in and spent the time. Well, number one problem, the problem a lot is training our people and spending the time versus chasing other problems, but spending the time, which was well spent, might I say, of getting our people trained.
3: Mm. Wow, that's big.
0: Yeah. Worth that a lot big. Of... Definitely. Yeah. Thank you.
2: Yeah, you can train. You can train one or two people, and you can avoid a lot of recurring things. Because you got to understand that people are the ones that operate it. So if they don't know how they're supposed to be operating the systems, you know, they don't have. You have people, process, and system. The system can be perfect, the process can be broken, or the person's understanding or interpretation of it can just be flawed. And so if you can get in that layer, that's why IT is not just systems. It's a lot of people.
3: Yeah,
2: it's a lot of saying, and that's why I got into this versus going into software programming or hardware engineering, is because I realized, like, I wanted to interface in the layer between the

0: people interfacing with the systems. People and systems, and there's a space in between that you've got to bridge that gap and translate between. So I think the client, like Mary said, is that we help their people interact with their technology. And yeah. I think that's why the results, show.
1: A lot of people had a different idea of what our process was. You know, it's like there'd be five different ideas of how to close an invoice, mm-hmm. how to open an invoice, how to bill it. I mean, it was just a nightmare. And a lot of it, besides our system and getting those kinks fixed, were training my people and getting, you know, everybody had a process and had done their own, I don't know, what do you call them? Their own kind of programs or reports they ran.
0: Yep. Hmm.
1: And getting those, reports.
0: Oh boy. Yeah.
1: There was like 8,000 reports in this place. Mm-hmm. Everybody had a report and was smarter than Ryan. They're all smarter than me, I know that.
0: But, and nobody could find them.
1: Yeah.
2: So, and you come in and bring some kind of uniformity to
1: yes.
2: it?
1: Yes.
0: Exactly.
1: Yeah. Yeah.
0: Exactly.
1: And
3: I think for a couple clients
1: I would imagine that holds true in a lot of companies because you kind of blame it on the computer. You don't yeah. tend to take a look at yourself of maybe your process. Mm-hmm. Number one, hasn't been established yet, which mine hasn't. I had no idea. And they came in and, okay, this is what we do. And it was a great partnership. And
4: so, Mary, you've been with us for 10 years. How often do you even think about your IT anymore?
1: Well, no, I don't.
4: Exactly.
1: I think about you and Ryan.
4: Thank you.
0: That's right.
1: I think about you
0: yeah.
1: and Ryan.
0: That's right. We think about
4: we have a great time together.
1: No,
4: yeah.
1: We don't have...
4: And that's how it should be.
1: I'm not getting emails, you know, after hours or on weekends, the system's down, or during work hours, because our system would be down all the time during work hours. I mean, absolute nightmare.
2: Yeah.
1: And wow. you spent the time.
0: That's right.
1: To get it, but working with your customer and their staff to get your staff trained.
2: Yeah.
1: Mm-hmm. Solves a lot of problems.
2: Yeah.
4: And spending that time up front, we try to do that with each client that we onboard.
1: And you wouldn't
4: get
1: think
4: it
1: you'd
4: all
1: do that, really.
2: Yeah.
4: Yeah.
1: It's like, Ryan, come in and fix it. Don't care. You know, I want it fixed. Yeah. I don't want to hear about it. But
4: yeah,
1: a lot of it, you know, is on our end.
2: Yeah.
4: And most business owners, they don't want to think about IT. They don't. They just want it to work and, you know, be able to operate their business and move their business forward. And that's our goal. So when I ask you, how often do you think about it? You know, when you say never, that's
2: outstanding.
4: What we want.
2: Yeah, exactly. That's the goal. Yeah. That's the goal. Yeah,
0: Especially as the owner or CEO.
1: It's so far out of our wheelhouse of how do we know?
4: Mm-hmm.
1: You just, you know, pay someone and hopefully they're coming up with solutions
4: that you're paying them for.
1: Yes, that we're paying them for, but where it's not an issue
2: yeah.
1: anymore.
2: So let's kind of wrap up today's one of our four-part lessons for IT. It's really about customer service. It's about uniformity and bringing some order to the company. But let me let you wrap this thing up.
0: Yeah. So if you're having any of those feelings, if you're feeling like you have that dread, the problem keeps coming back, the revolving door of technicians. Just stay tuned for the next couple parts. We're going to be back in, I think, next week or 2 weeks.
2: Yeah.
0: And we will jump into what IT should look like in 2026. So we've shown you what to look for. Now we want to show you, shine some light on what could be possible and what it should look like for IT. Because what we see is a lot of companies with, there's cloud AI compliance. We see a lot of other competitors that are stuck back in 2015 or older, and the technology is moving so fast. You've got to be on the edge of this stuff, or it's just going to pass people by. So we'll be back in a couple weeks, and that'll be our next segment. So
2: and give us a preview of the next segment.
0: So next segment will be we will be looking at what exactly you should be wanting from your IT in 2026.
2: All right, very good. So join Mary and American General Media, because again, as I've tried to tell you guys, we depend on them. We're in partnership with Adaptive Networks, and they power our radio station and Toyota Lift. And we got a great testimonial from Mary. Mary, thanks for coming in. We had really nice meeting you.
1: Thank you.
2: And we will talk with you again, part two, coming up in a couple of weeks.
0: Part two.
2: Jennifer and Ryan Van Alstyne.

0: is it Jennifer and Ryan? I'm not sure. I get those two mixed up. Thank you, guys.
1: All right, thanks.
0: Quick time out. We still got lots to do. Coming up at the 5, we're going to meet Ellis Dean from the Morehouse School of Medicine. Coming up at the bottom of the hour, I've got some Iranian news. I've got this horrible story out of Charlotte, North Carolina, the young Ukrainian girl who literally had her throat slit on a train coming home in Charlotte. And her assailant had a minor criminal record. He'd been arrested 14 times. 14 times. 14 times this man has been arrested. I'll tell you the new news when we get to the bottom of the hour. 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

0: song in the music industry can make white people sing more than this song. No song. No song. I don't care where it is. You play this in the middle of a Catholic church, and they would ignore the pastor, they would ignore the father, the priest, and just start singing "Sweet Caroline." Bah, bah, bah. Just
1: fair, fair. No, just you're absolutely fair. But I hold on. I have one to one up that.
0: All right, let's see.
1: Give me one sec.
0: What do you got? What do you got? This ought to be rich.

0: Country Road. You done lost your mind.
1: I'd put Country Roads up against it.
0: Are you serious?
1: I love Sweet Caroline, don't get me wrong, but Country Roads gets white people going too. I can say that.
0: I don't even know how you're aware of that song at 31.
1: Country Roads?
0: That song is older than you are.
2: Oh, I love this song.
0: Literally. Good googly moogly. There are a number of black songs. Because you know us. We'll start dancing in the middle of a movie. And I've seen that. You think I'm kidding? I saw Buddy Holly, although it wasn't just strictly black folks, but I saw the original Buddy Holly with Gary Busey, and there are two musical scenes. And I saw it at what do they call that place in Hollywood? The big cinematic, cinedome, whatever the hell they call it. You know what I'm talking about?
1: I know of it, but I've never been.
0: And it was new. That's how old I am. It was new when I went there in the 70s. And it has the big sound, and it was like a concert. It was crazy. And black people, and then the white folks started dancing. And I was like, look at black people dancing to Buddy Holly. Ain't that something? It was a trip. What do you got on the board before we get into the 4 o'clock hour?
1: Just one says, Ralph, you do know that Navajo symbol of peace looks like a Nazi symbol. Maybe he didn't know.
0: Are you serious? Are you really serious? Then how come his girlfriend knew? What, she investigated it? She took a picture of his chest and she looked it up? No, he told her. And what happened to this always believe women? You liberal Democrats are the biggest hypocrites in the world, because when Brett Kavanaugh's life was on the line and some woman proclaimed that he molested her in high school, you all were screaming, believe women, believe women. And the New York Times, your liberal beloved newspaper, reports three different women. And one of them says that the Times report soft-sold Graham Plattner's life experiences, because they said they didn't have corroborating evidence. And she said, I tried to give them corroborating evidence. But this is bigger than that. This isn't even about the main Senate seat. It really isn't. If this wasn't about winning back the Senate, if the Democrats were in the vast majority, if they had a 56-44 majority, or if they didn't have any opportunity at winning back the Senate, they wouldn't give a damn about Graham Plattner. They wouldn't give a damn about the main Senate race.

0: But they're probably going to win Ohio, where Sherrod Brown, a former U.S. senator, is kicking John Houston's behind in the polls. They think they're going to win Texas. I don't know where that's going to go right now. Ken Paxton is a god-awful human being and a worse candidate. And they're going after James Tellerico. Have you seen how they're going after James Tellerico? Like implying that he's gay? Because he's 37 years old. He's never been married. He's 37. He looks like he's 12. So they think they may win there, the Democrats. They've got a good chance in Iowa, where Joni Ernst was run off. Thank you, Donald Trump. And they've got a good chance in North Carolina. But Maine is the kingpin, and that's why they don't mind getting in bed with a Nazi. Quick time out. We head into the four. It's TRBS. Don't go anywhere.
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3: This hour from Town Hall, I'm Keith Peters in Washington. The United States and Iran trade missile fire in a heated escalation after a two-month ceasefire. Correspondent Laura Winters reports.
4: The U.S. military striking Iran after an American helicopter is shot down. President Trump warning that Iran will face consequences for stalling and not agreeing to a peace deal. Iran busy firing missiles to Bahrain, Kuwait, and Jordan. On Truth Social, the president writing, Iran has taken too long to negotiate a deal that would have been great for them. Now they will have to pay the price. Three explanation points. Laura Winters reporting.
3: The U.S. military says it's begun another round of strikes against Iran. U.S. Central Command said in a social media post that the military is striking multiple targets in Iran and that it's being done in response to Iran's unwarranted and continued aggression. Nevada Republican Governor Joe Lombardo will face Democratic Attorney General Aaron Ford in a battle to hold on to his seat in November.
5: It's considered one of the most competitive governor's races in the country. Las Vegas voter Trudy Platzer says her biggest concern is the rising cost of everything.
6: Gasoline prices, that bothers me because there are a lot of retirees and the whole community is suffering with that.
5: Las Vegas voter Jay Jarose has several concerns.
7: Housing, workers' rights, fighting against ICE.
5: Ford has been focusing his campaign on federal health care, food assistance, and affordability as Nevada continues to see a shortage of affordable housing and some of the highest gas prices in the country. Lombardo vows to focus on housing affordability if he serves a second term. I'm Donna Water.
3: A rough day on Wall Street with the Dow plunging 953 points, the Nasdaq lower by 509, the S&P declined 119. More at townhall.com.
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9: Police on Country Place Lane. I'm Chris Davis. That's in southwest Bakersfield, and police did confirm that they were at a house there this morning, and a lot of cops were out there, but they had not made it clear exactly why. But that police presence was affecting traffic, so they were asking people to stay out of the area if possible. In the race for governor of California, the top two candidates are a Democrat and a Republican. Former Secretary of Health for the Biden administration and a former state attorney general, Javier Becerra, will face Republican commentator Steve Hilton in the results that took a little more than a week to count. Both men beat out Democrat Tom Steyer, who spent millions on his campaign but came in third. Incumbent Republican David Valadao will face progressive Democrat Randy Vallejos in the general election in November in the race for

0: U.S. House District 22. The final results in that race from the Secretary of State's office came after more than a week of counting. Valadao got just over 40% of the vote, and Villegas got about 32%, with State Assembly member Dr. Jasmeet Baines getting 27%. Some of the possible new names being considered for Cesar Chavez Elementary School include Harvest Valley, Mountain View, and Katherine Johnson Elementary. Those names were some of the ones that were discussed last night at the board meeting for the Bakersfield City School Board, which decided to rename the school after sexual abuse accusations against Chavez came out this spring. The final decision is expected to be made June 23rd, and the changes would take effect in August. Many of the community members and board members believe that the new name should still honor the legacy of farm workers in the community. I'm Chris Davis in the KERN newsroom with news every half hour and when it breaks on News Talk 96.1 and AM 1230 KERN.
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5: Hour two of the broadcast on this Wednesday, hump day. For those of you expecting Howard Marcus, Howard has moved to Tuesday, so don't forget that. Had one yesterday, and one of the worst shows and one of the best shows, two things can be true at the same time. Quantity, content-wise, it was an outstanding broadcast. We had problems with the phones. We had problems with the host slash executive producer, who, in fact, let me see what Madeline, my Trump cabinet connection just texted me. Hi, Ralph. Just wanted to double check. She's double checking now.
6: Because well, after yesterday, I would
5: thought
6: too.
5: That. And it's partly her fault. She blew me up yesterday morning, woke me up at 6 in the morning, and started sending me these emails with questions and everything. And I'm like, well, I don't do that, but thank you, but boop, boop, boop. And so I think I just assumed it was today. I don't think I scheduled it like that. I think I just said, well, she's bugging me today. It must be today. I thought it was Thursday, but I don't know. And we were freaked out because we didn't have phones. And then it turned out that we're talking with Ambassador Jameis Greer on Thursday. And we're sitting down with Guillermo Gonzalez, who has emerged as Melissa Hurtado's foe in that 16th Senate race. He is a Delano restaurateur, and Manpreet Kaur is, and I saw her signs by my house that are still out there, but shockingly, Manpreet Kaur not only was the third man out, cliche, obviously, she's a beautiful woman. But she did very poorly, to be blunt, which was shocking. I thought that the two of them, Gonzalez and Kaur, were really going to challenge Melissa Hurtado. And I think that was their strategy. I told you that I got to attend their debate down at KGT 17, and I got to sit in the studio and actually watch them interact. And they were very friendly, and they were very complimentary of each other. As I said the night after the debate when I came in here, there were times when Guillermo Gonzalez would say something and you couldn't see Manpreet Kaur, but she would be shaking her head in agreement. And there were times when Manpreet Kaur would say something and off camera, Guillermo Gonzalez would be shaking his head, despite the fact that he's a Republican, she's a Democrat. And their strategy clearly was to beat up on Melissa Hurtado. All they both talked about that night, if there was one thing that I think viewers walked away from, was where is Melissa Hurtado? Why didn't she come to this debate? Why she missed that debate? They both ganged up on her, hoping to obviously, and that just makes sense. I mean, I'm being the master of the obvious. Two challengers definitely want to boot out the incumbent. That's just common sense. But Kaur's performance was shockingly poor. given

0: her deep connections with the Sikh community and how the Sikh community is becoming a growing factor in Kern County politics. I thought she was going to do extremely well. She's incredibly articulate. She's a homegrown girl. She wears her love for this community on her sleeve. She is not as liberal as some, but her performance was shockingly poor, to be honest with you. And as we said at the top of the show, Randy Villegas has advanced. Jasmine Baines is now just a doctor. I don't think she can return to politics now. I think she's given up that seat, obviously, and her congressional bid was stymied, and that too was self-explanatory. And again, I'm not going to take a victory lap. Oh, the hell I'm not. The political prophet told you she had no chance. No chance. One of the foundations of being an effective politician is to be likable. Doesn't that make just plain, simple, common sense? That people want to see you and kind of like smile. Oh, here comes Charles Barkley. You know, when Charles Barkley walks in a room, nobody's like, ugh. Everybody in the room is like, hey, look, it's Charles. Have you seen the video that ESPN ran? Is that ESPN? They're on there on ESPN.
1: Yes.
0: Where Shaq just got out of a car in New York and went to the fence of a outside court and slowly but surely, it was a great video because there's one kid and he goes, that looks like Shaq.
1: It's like...
0: And then the next kid walks up to him and he goes, that is Shaq. And then somebody's like, Shaq? And then all of a sudden there is just a crowd, Shaq. And I was thinking, these kids are like 9.
1: Yeah.
0: But I guess... You know, inside the NBA has kept him alive, and all of his advertising. I mean, how do they know Chuck? How do they know Chuck? Chuck didn't play in the 21st century.
1: No.
0: But they know him, and people light up in the room. So that type of likability is part of being a politician. No, you're right. People aren't going to light up when you walk in a room like it's Charles Barkley or even Kenny the Jet or Ernie or any of these guys. They're celebrities. But you have to emote a sense of likability. We saw that failure in Hillary Clinton. We saw that failure in Katie Porter. We saw that failure in Dr. Jasmine Baines. Just not very likable. And I will give you this because I know women are screaming at their radios right now. You're right. There is an absolute double standard. There's no question about that. I didn't create it. I'm just observing it. Men don't necessarily have to have that likability, although it goes a hell of a long way. I think that's Graham Plattner's secret weapon. He's been able to... I get it with the party. They want that seat, so they're going to ignore. This guy could kill somebody on Fifth Avenue, and they would be okay with it. Well, that's what Trump said, so what's the big difference? But how he's wooed Mainers, and that's what I think they call them, folks from Maine, is unbeknownst to me. He's portrayed himself as an oyster farmer. He's not. He's not. He gets $5,000 a month disability from the Marine Corps, maybe the Army, I don't know, from the military. From the federal government. He's not an oyster farmer. He did a commercial where he's got a towel on his sleeve like he's some kind of sous chef and he's shucking oysters. No, no, no, no. No, no, no. He's as dishonest as the day is long, but they just don't care. They just simply don't care. Meantime, how did I get into that? Did I bring that up?
1: Yeah.
0: I don't know how I brought that up. Meantime, the ceasefire apparently has ended, as you know. And how do they, you know, this, the funniest thing about this war, do you guys know how we won the revolution? Do you really? Do you really? Because let me tell you something. General Washington, I know this sounds like blasphemy, but it's the truth. I like to consider myself a pseudo historian. He was a horrible general. He was. Go look at his track record. He was a

horrible general. He lost more battles than he won, but he was a brilliant man. And at one point within the revolution, he realized, I don't have to win. I don't have to win. America, the colonies, just have to survive long enough to become a pain in King George's arse. Time's on our side. All we got to do is hold them out. You see where I'm going with this? Isn't it ironic that, in my opinion, we're getting played by the Iranians because time is on their side? That we're in a quagmire with a country that's using the strategy that we use to get this country up on its feet. Isn't that crazily ironic? All they have to do is wait us out, because the president absolutely refuses to play this thing straight. We had a compilation.

0: deal anytime now. There was an April 15th on Jackie Robinson Day, same thing. April 16th, April 17th, May 19th. And then finally on Monday, when he was coming back from the Knick game, he said we're hours away from a deal. And then you know what happened hours later? They shot down one of our Apache helicopters. They took a $20,000 drone and sank to the bottom of the Strait of Hormuz a multi-million dollar Apache helicopter. I'm telling you, I know I've been critical of this thing, the manner in which it's been waged, but I've never until this week not seen an off-ramp. I don't see it. You really honestly believe in your heart that they're going to sign a deal? Really? You really think that the clerics and the IRGC and the politicians, the puppets they put up to discuss these things with Trump, they're going to sign a deal? And according to the president, the uranium is buried so far underneath the ground that only the Chinese and America can go get it. Then why did we start this? This is why I've been hammering the message, you gotta play it straight in a war. What if those two pilots had died? What if those two pilots had died and we're claiming that the war is over? Marco Rubio in a Senate hearing the other day said the war is over. The military aspect of the war is over. We got lucky that those two guys survived. And the implementation of the sea drone. Do you see this? We've got all these automated sea drones that captured these guys. They jumped on board and took them back. We don't have to put men in harm's way. That's why I still believe that there's not going to be a full throttle up of this war. Trump cannot afford body bags. He just can't. This thing is at 67% disapproval ratings. If body bags start coming home, good night, nurse. And we should be making a parking lot out of Iran right now. They shot down two of our pilots. They should have to pay for this. But what's the off-ramp? And Trump doesn't want to do this. Trump doesn't want to engage for the very reason I just stated. He's smart enough to know that if he has to go to Edwards and welcome home men in boxes with flags over them, he is in. It's over. It's all over. It truly is. Let's go ahead and take a break. We come back. You'll hear from the president where he's promising to hit him and hit him hard. Hit him and hit him hard. Got to play it straight. You got to play it straight. Once you get caught lying, once the enemy sees you're lying, you've blinked. You've blinked. You've sent a message that you're impotent. You can't really do anything because you're selling wolf tickets, as we used to say in my neighborhood. You're talking a good game, but you're not doing a damn thing. And they're the victors. They now have leverage. We have provided them with leverage. We'll talk about it when we come back. Then bottom of the hour, we'll get into some criminal activity. We'll talk about the police report that KGET is reporting on our former district attorney, Ed Jagels, who, according to KGET and their police reports, he was found fast asleep in his vehicle and then drove off and played bumper cars with the median down by Stockdale and Callaway. And I'll give you the story of DeCarlos Brown Jr., one of the most despicable human beings you'd ever want to meet, who killed a 23-year-old Ukrainian girl who came here to escape the world. And I'll tell you what happened. There's news in that. And then coming up in the five, we're going to meet Aaron Ellis Dean from the Morehouse School of Medicine. He'll tell about the program connected with Bakersfield College and how we're trying to bring young med students to Kern County and hope they'll get ensconced in our community. And we'll wrap it up with some sports. Knicks Spurs tonight. Dodgers are in Pittsburgh. You know, I haven't seen a Dodger game in like two nights.
1: Why?
0: Not on Sportsnet. 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
1: Oh, true.
0: Oh, but they're playing right now, and it's on Sportsnet. The game started at 3:30, as a matter of fact.
2: You're asking me to turn it on? Is that what you're looking at?
0: No, because I'll be staring at it. I'll watch it on DVR tonight.
2: All right.
0: Just don't give me any scores. Daniel Petrie text.

0: texted me. What's Mr. Creature saying? You're playing my walking music. Is that his walking music? What's his walking music? Oh, his walking music. I thought he meant his intro music.
1: No, that's definitely not his intro music.
0: Oh, it's just what he walks to.
1: Yeah.
0: I see. I didn't know that. Good information. We should have tomorrow be here when Mr. Petrie joins us, by the way. Didn't want to talk about it without our money man, but inflation jumped to about 4.2. And that'll be the crux of our discussion tomorrow with our money man from Messmaker and Petrie Wealth Advisors, Daniel Petrie. In the meantime, let's take a quick time out. Come right back. 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

0: all invited back next week to this locality to have a heaping helping of the hospitality.
1: Hillbilly, that is.
0: Take your shoes off.
1: Take your shoes off.
0: Y'all come back now. You hear? You should see the video. It's even better. It's an old, this is done years after the Beverly Hillbillies. That's the actual band. That's Earl Scruggs, and they were regulars on the show. Some of y'all know it was Earl Scruggs and somebody called the show. Earl Scruggs and whatever. And that's them, much older. And then about halfway through the song, here comes an, oh, what are you laughing at?
2: Technically you.
0: What? Why? What was wrong?
2: The video. I have your stream up right now, and I'm watching you dance. And I said, "Oh God, I just realized how funny that looked."
0: Why? That's country music, Dad. And then Barnaby Jones. I actually said Barnaby Jones. Buddy Ebsen, who played Barnaby Jones, one of my dad's favorite shows. The only thing that impressed my dad is that I went to high school with Cliff Martin, who was Quinn Martin's son, and because my dad was a huge Cannon guy, which Quinn Martin produced, Cliff Martin's dad. All those CBS investigative shows, Quinn Martin did them all. You know how you could always tell it was a Quinn Martin production? Because he would play it like a play. Like, remember, I'm talking to old people now. Like, literally, you got to be 55 plus to remember this. But you remember the FBI with Ephraim Zimbalist Jr.? Every Quinn Martin produced show had scene one, scene two, scene three. Remember that? Except for Barnaby Jones. I don't think they did that with Barnaby Jones. But he did that with, I think, Cannon, which was my dad's favorite show. We used to call my dad Cannon before he lost a little weight because my dad looked like Cannon for a little bit. He loved Buddy Ebsen in Barnaby Jones. He loved the FBI. And there was one more. What was that fourth CBS show that he did? Cannon, Barnaby Jones, FBI, and there was one more. But I can't remember. But yeah, in that video of Earl Scruggs and something flat, Earl Scruggs and... this is going to bug me. Hey Siri, show me Earl Scruggs. Please stand by.
3: Earl Eugene Scruggs was an American musician, noted for popular...
0: But who was his partner? You got to say in his bio who his partner was. Come on. And somebody's yelling at the radio, I know. A banjo, Earl Scruggs. Scruggs played Bill Monroe's Old Bluegrass and Blue Monk Country. Lester Flatt and Earl Scruggs. Yes. And they were cousins of the Clampets. And they would drop in every now and then. And they had really two young, good-looking wives. You remember that? Like really, like hot, like crazy hot wives. And Earl Scruggs and Lester Flatt were not very attractive-looking men. But they were musicians. So, of course, they had beautiful wives. Musicians, athletes, politicians all have beautiful wives. They all do. But just a little sentimentality, going back just a little bit. 842-5376. God dang it, I didn't get to play the Trump audio. We will do that after the break. Talk a little bit more about the Iranian situation. I would love to hear from you guys because I know it's almost un-American to be as concerned or doubtful about a situation like this. And this truly is, as critical as I've been, this is truly the first time that I just don't see an off-ramp. I just don't. I do not believe the Iranians are just going to hand over our uranium. I don't see a scenario where we could ever possibly put boots on the ground in Tehran. And I don't see them making a deal. They have leverage. They now have a card. Isn't that what he told us? They don't have any cards? Well, they do now. You'll hear from the president when we come back. It's the Ralph Bailey Show. I would stick around if I you.
4: Iran, after President Trump warned that Tehran would pay the price for stalled negotiations. The escalating attacks threatened to derail efforts to end the war. U.S. Central Command said in a social media post that the military was striking multiple targets in Iran, attacks that were in response to Iran's unwarranted and continued aggression.

0: Chicago police are urging residents to come forward with any information about a cross burning in a public park. The burning of a cross is a historic symbol of hate and intimidation against black Americans. However, the intent behind the fire Tuesday afternoon in Grant Park was still unclear. On Wall Street, the Dow down by 953 points. The Nasdaq dropped 509. More details at srnnews.com.
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3: I'm Chris Davis. Democrat Javier Becerra, who was a former state attorney general and Biden administration health secretary, will face Republican commentator Steve Hilton in the general election for governor in November. The final results of the primary election were announced Tuesday by the Secretary of State's office. In the race for Congress District 22, incumbent Republican David Valadao will face progressive Democrat Randy Villalobos in the general election. They beat out state assembly member Dr. Jasmeet Bains. Three possible new names for Cesar Chavez Elementary being considered by the Bakersfield City School Board are Harvest Valley, Mountain View, and Katherine Johnson Elementary. The board is expected to make their final decision June 23rd, and that will take effect in August. I'm Chris Davis in the KERN newsroom with news every half hour and when it breaks on News Talk 96.1 and AM 1230, KERN.
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0: Do you know the television significance of this beyond its premiere in 1970? Chris Burdick, your Q-O-the-D.
1: Diversity on television?
0: I'll give you a clue.
1: Okay.
0: It was part of a very successful, long-running series. I'll give you an even bigger clue. It was the climax to a long-running, successful cable series. Can you name said series? People are screaming at the radio.
1: Yeah, I don't know if I know this one.
0: Can I give him another clue, y'all? Let's try to give him another clue. I almost fired Maverick.
1: The only Maverick I'm thinking right now is Top Gun. I know that's wrong.
0: Okay. Okay.
1: Are we moving towards the same thing?
0: So who almost fired Maverick?
1: Oh.
0: Just talk it out to me. Who?

0: fired Maverick? Almost fired him. So what do? Do I let you lead the team and put my career at risk? Or do I leave you here and put the Flyers at risk? Captain, I think that's a rhetorical question. Who was that?
1: Metcalf?
0: Huh?
1: Captain Metcalf? No. Commander Metcalf.
0: Who's the actor?
1: I'm Scarrett?
0: No. No, that's the original. I'm talking about the latest.
1: Oh, we're talking about Maverick. That would be...
0: You don't remember that scene? Where he runs the route and he says, what do? Do I let you lead the team and put my career at risk? Or do I leave you here and let the Flyers at risk? And then he's about to talk, and then the Black Admiral says, I'm pretty sure that was a rhetorical question, Captain. You don't remember that scene?
1: Vaguely do now, yes.
0: Okay, so who fired him? Who was that?
1: Wasn't that John Hamm?
0: Okay.
1: John Hamm? What about John Hamm? You're leading me to water here, but I don't...
0: What's John Hamm's claim to fame? It ain't being the Admiral in Top Gun Maverick. Come on, work with me.
1: Mad Men?
0: Touchdown okay. Raiders.
1: Oh, that was the ending to Mad Men?
0: Yes. He's a drunk. He's a drunk. They try to get rid of him. He works out a way to come back to the company. He's straight for a little while. Then he gets drunk again. He goes off into a retreat. You think he's done. He sells his car. He goes off to a retreat. He does yoga. And then he comes up with this idea. And you're like, what's the idea? And the entire series ends with that 1970 commercial, Hit It Again.
2: Like to buy the world a home.
0: And this is how Mad Men, the series, ended. And you're like, what? Don Draper came up with the Coke? The company came up with the Coke? And why? Don Draper is back! And that's why I was convinced. Sequel. I had it written. I'm telling you, I should be a playwright. This is wasting me. I am wasting my career. I should be a screenwriter. Here's my play for Mad Men 2. We pick it up. It's 1971. You can change all the attire because in Mad Men it's set in the 60s and they've got the business suits and the skinny ties. Well, now it's 1971. I know a little bit about it. I was 9, but nevertheless. And now people are wearing bell bottoms. And Don Draper's a little older and he's got to deal with these young hippies that are coming into the company. But they've got Coke. They've got Coca-Cola. And that's how you start the whole new series of Mad Men. And we're in a different decade in the 70s. And you just deal with... I mean, you could have three. You could have him die in 5 years. Because John Hamm is getting a little bit older. You could have him die. You could say that he's 55, 60 in the series. Have him die 5 years into that series. And then recycle it again into like the 80s. Just saying. I should be in Culver City. I should be in Burbank. I should be in Glendale writing in a small little room making... $15,000 a week. But I had melanin in my skin, and Gilbert Cates told me, go to college. You don't have a chance. You don't have a chance, Ralph. It's 87% unemployment for white folks. It's 94% unemployment for black folks. Don't do it, Ralph. Absolutely blew me away. Broke my heart. I was convinced I was going to be a Hollywood mogul, and a very important man told me, no, it's not going to happen for you, bro. And he was absolutely right. Meantime, back to the president. Again, I'm going to get this compilation for you and play it. And again, it gets back to my point that you have to play it straight. But the president said this today in the White House.
3: But we hit him hard yesterday, and we're going to hit him again hard today in case you miss it, in case you don't turn on your television set. And we'll see what happens with the deal. We were really close to a deal, but they keep tapping us along. They keep playing us for suckers.
0: That is the first accurate, intelligent, and honest

0: thing he has said in Epic Fury. They're playing us for suckers. Yes, Mr. President, yes, they are. Because as I just described, we won our freedom by doing what Vietnam did. Most small countries that are being David and the other countries being Goliath have used this strategy. It wasn't something that recreated for the revolution. It was something that George Washington figured out based on history. They're across the Atlantic. We are a pain in the arse of King George. If we just hold out, they'll get annoyed with this and punt. What was that noise?
1: That was the computer. I apologize.
0: And some 250 years later, we're now the Goliath, and Iran is the David, and they are playing us for suckers. They're going to, as long as the president doesn't lower the hammer on these people, they're going to continue to negotiate. You hear what they want? They want $24 billion in frozen assets. And Barack Obama, as we all know, whether you like Trump or don't, you have to admit, even the most ardent MAGA supporters have to admit, Barack Hussein Obama is making flapjacks in the president's head. It's an old term for being in somebody's kitchen. He's in there making over easy eggs and bacon and pancakes and French toast. You know, you notice how anytime he brings up Barack Obama, which is amazing that he's still bringing up a president 3-4 terms away, but he says Barack Hussein Obama. My point being, his hands are tied. Because from what I understand, there are members within the administration that would like to make a deal, but the deal that is plausible is too close to the JPOA deal that Obama made. Because I don't mind giving them money. I don't know about $24 billion. What do you think they're going to do with that money? What, you think they're going to help the people that they helped slaughter? That money is going into arms, into ballistic missiles, and to reenacting their nuclear situation. But if you believe the president, they can't do that because he told me on television that it's so buried underneath the ground that only China and us can get it out. Which, of course, let's be blunt. You really believe that? You really think that's the truth? Then why are we fretting with these people? If the uranium threat, if the nuclear threat is so buried under the ground that only we and China can get it, and we're monitoring it, well, unless the Chinese show up, then what are we worried about? You got to play it straight. He's saying seven different things that all contradict one another. And when you hear this compilation, and I'm sure maybe you've heard it, and you've heard me talk about it, but to hear the president going all the way back to May, insisting that we're going to have a deal in 2 or 3 days, you just can't play it like that. Because even your most ardent supporters are going to grow weary, particularly given the fact that one of the main reasons I voted for Donald Trump was because he said, enough of this, enough of Iraq, enough of Afghanistan. We're not doing this anymore. Let them figure it out. Now, again, I don't want to be hypocritical because I did support this. The idea of finally doing something about this. I personally thought we were going to make a parking lot out of the place. I thought we would just overwhelm them. But as Howard told us, we may not even have the munitions to get it done. And what happens if China moves on Taiwan? Could we really fend off the Chinese? And I've always questioned and wondered, do we really even want to get into a situation with the Chinese over Taiwan? I don't know. I'm not smart enough to figure it out, but I do know this thing is being waged poorly. This has been my problem from the get-go. They're doing this haphazardly. They're doing this day to day. And I understand war changes from day to day, but your strategy shouldn't. There should be a beginning, a middle, and an end. And I don't think they had that in mind. How could they have gone into this not knowing

0: the very first thing they were going to do was close the Strait of Hormuz. There was no plan to counter that. It just seems incredibly haphazard to me. I don't know about y'all, but it just, I, for the first time, I am sincerely worried. Sincerely worried. Let's go ahead and take a break. When we come back, coming up at the top of the hour, we're going to meet Ellis Dean from the Morehouse School of Medicine. It's going to be a fun talk. I have never seen the School of Medicine. Or did I? Did I go by there? Did I go by Morehouse? No, I don't think I went by Morehouse when I was in Atlanta. My aunt lives out in northern Georgia. She lives about 20, 30 minutes outside of Atlanta. You guys should visit Georgia. You'd be shocked how rural Georgia is once you get outside of Atlanta. And once you get outside, and I'm talking about 15, 20 minutes. It'd be like going from here to like Delano and being like in a different county because it's just all trees and little winding roads and it's just gorgeous. It really is. These old brick homes because of the weather, old colonial style homes. It's just really, really just a gorgeous state. It really, really, truly is. Never been to Georgia. You know, stop thinking about going abroad. Go see our capital if you've never been there. Go see Atlanta. Go visit the South. Not just New Orleans, not just Florida, but go see South Carolina. You know, one of the hosts at Luigi's, her and her husband Phil, former police officer, they've fallen in love with Buford. I told her if we grow old together, we might be neighbors. That's where I think I'm going to end up in my 70s. Buford SC. Quick time out. We're coming right back. 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
0: Every Thursday at 4:30, Daniel Petrie lightens up the broadcast with his incredible wit, pure intelligence, political knowledge, and obviously an absolute master of economics. 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
5: I think it was a Marconi.
6: A Pulitzer.
5: Yes.
6: One of those.
5: One of those awards we were almost nominated for. 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
6: Yep, back on the air.
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7: TMZ caught up with Jasmine Crockett in the halls of Congress today. Since she moved into Texas and represents parts of Houston, she was asked her opinion on the conviction and sentencing of young Carmelo Anthony. No, not that Carmelo Anthony. I said that just to piss somebody off in the chat room who said that they thought they're tired of me saying that. You should never say that, because now I'm going to say it even more. Not that Carmelo Anthony. Meantime, here is crazy-ass lunatic. I don't know if she's stupid, because by definition, she passed the bar. She went to a very exclusive private school. But she's just not right. Here's Jasmine Crockett.
8: He ended up hitting Austin one time, and it was about where he hit him. One time, 2 inches. This wasn't someone who said, hey, let me stab you 5, 6, 7 times. And so when you're looking at the punishment range, there's a reason in Texas that it goes from 5 to 99 or life, because you are looking at how intentional, like how bad was this? 35 years for a kid who had decided to go under a tent that was not his team's tent as it was raining, and simply didn't want to be put out in the rain by some random kid that he didn't know who was larger than him. Listen, a lot of people don't know what it is to live as a black person in this country, but just like you can give the benefit of the doubt to so many police officers when they go out and they shoot some black unarmed person, even though they are trained, the fact that there was little to no mercy seen or humanity seen when this black boy said that I was scared, or the fact that honestly anybody else who did something with such a small object, all I know is that it wasn't considered unlawful carrying of a weapon.
9: So if this were a white boy in his exact same position, you don't think he'd get a 35-year sentence?
8: I would guarantee you it wouldn't have happened. I don't even know if he would have been convicted, because if a white boy would have said that they were afraid of a black boy, something tells me that that jury that didn't have any black people on it, they would have believed him in his fear.
9: Well, there's so many different opinions on this case. I mean, even your Republican colleague, Randy Fine, I mean, he's saying that he should get the death penalty. Your take on that?
8: Again, racism.
7: Do you see why she's not running for Senate? See why she lost that Senate race? It's not as if he stabbed him more than once. Lady! He went rummaging through his bag and stuck a knife in a young boy's chest. If he's so stupid that he doesn't understand, you could take a pencil and impale somebody in the chest and kill them. The fact that it was raining, the fact that he didn't want to leave the tent, the fact that they were bigger than he was, has absolutely nothing to do with it. Two teenagers who, if it were 1978, would have been rolling on the ground fighting. But it's the 21st century. And this kid went into a bag and got a 5-inch knife and stuck it in another human being's upper torso. And you think that's okay? And you think that if a white boy did this, that he wouldn't even get convicted? Come on. Maybe one of the reasons that white people are tired of this is because we do cry wolf way too often. There are times when police officers actually do shoot innocent black people. You remember the officer who mixed up her apartment and she went into the wrong apartment and the brother was literally sitting in his easy chair eating a bowl of ice cream and she shot him down? It happens. It does happen. But what in the Sam Hill does that have to do with a teenage boy sticking a knife in a kid's chest? How does a teenager even do that?

0: And you're willing to say that if it were a white boy sticking a knife in a black kid, he would have even been convicted. Every time it seems that we're moving forward, we have opportunists like Jasmine Crockett who pull us backwards. This is insane. And to, you know, it's karma is a son of a gun. What if that were your son, Jasmine, who fell into the arms of his twin brother with a knife sticking out of his chest that punctured his heart? You'd want just a 5-year sentence for the guy that killed your son, right, Jasmine? This is insanity. And it is opportunists like Jasmine Crockett who want to perpetuate the division between the races so she can stay in a comfortably African-American district and keep her gig. It's that simple. This woman is a lawyer, and she's trying to insist that if a white child had done that to a black child, he might not have even been convicted, let alone got a 35-year stint. Now, was I shocked when I heard 35 years? Yeah, I was. There are some people that have told me that in Texas, because he was 17 at the time, he's 19 now, the suspect or the convicted killer, that even though they try them as adults, that he'll only do half his sentence. Whatever it is, his life is ruined. And it's because of him. It's not because of his race. It's not because of the race of the victim. It's because a young 17-year-old that'll make you cry, his future was so bright, with a 3.75 GPA, grasping the idea that his magic bullet to get him out of Frisco, Texas, was education, and he made a horrendous mistake that is going to ruin his life, ruin the life of his family. As they hauled him off to jail yesterday, you know what he said to his mother and father? I'm sorry I ruined your life. And he's exactly right. He'll do 15, 17 years. He's not gonna do 35 years. But his life's over, as he knows it, obviously. But to hear a lawyer, a member of Congress, say that this was essentially a lynching is amazing to me. And why we'll never get along. We'll never get along. Not for a long, long time. Not in my lifetime. Quick time out. We'll meet Ellis Dean right after these important words.
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3: This hour from Town Hall, I'm Keith Peters in Washington. Inflation hits a 3-year high, highlighting affordability challenges for Americans. Correspondent Bernie Bennett reports.
4: Rising gas prices pushed inflation to its highest level in 3 years last month. A headache for the Federal Reserve and a potential political challenge for the Trump administration as midterm elections near. Labor Department said Wednesday that consumer prices rose 4.2% in May from a year earlier, up from 3.8% in April, and the third straight increase. On a monthly basis, prices rose 0.5% last month after big gains of 0.6% in April and 0.9% in March. Bernie Bennett, Washington.
3: Southern Baptists moved to ban women pastors.
5: Thousands of Southern Baptists overwhelmingly voted on a 3-1 margin to advance a formal ban on women pastors in the nation's largest Protestant denomination. The vote on the amendment easily exceeds the required 2/3 majority. A similar 2/3 vote is required at next year's meeting to become part of the Southern Baptist Constitution. While the SBC can't tell its self-governing churches what to do, it does have the power to expel churches from convention membership, declaring them not in friendly cooperation. I'm Lisa Dwyer.
3: The U.S. military began another round of strikes against Iran after President Trump warned that Tehran would pay the price for stalled negotiations. The escalating attacks threatened to derail efforts to end the war. U.S. Central Command said in a social media post that the military was striking multiple targets in Iran, attacks that were in response to Iran's unwarranted and continued aggression.